0: WMNI Columbus, WJKR HD3 Worthington. The Columbus Clippers are on the air.
1: Cleared in the right field, down for a base knock, and the Clippers win it.
0: It's time for the Spectrum pregame show. 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
2: Here's a ground ball toward the middle. That's going to be stopped by Clint. Backhand flip to the shortstop. Velasquez on to first. Double play of the season.
0: Now, let's head to the ballpark. Here's the voice of the Columbus Clippers, Ryan Mitchell.
2: Hello, ladies and gentlemen, and welcome to another edition of Columbus Clippers Baseball. I'm Ryan Mitchell. Glad to have you along tonight. The Clippers taking on the Omaha Storm Chasers from Warner Park in Papillion, Nebraska. This series is tied one game apiece. Storm Chasers took the opener on Tuesday, and the Clippers rallied to win yesterday's contest by a 3-2 final score. C.J. Cephas had a run scored and an RBI for the Columbus Clippers, and the pitching was very good. Logan Allen struck out 9. Back-to-back starts now for Logan Allen, where he has racked up the strikeouts, and each of his starts against the Storm Chasers have been outstanding. He struck out 10 Storm Chasers at Huntington Park a few weeks back and 9 yesterday. Today, it is Rorik Maltrude on the mound for the Clippers. The young right-hander has faced the Storm Chasers twice this year, once as a starter and once coming out of the bullpen, and neither went particularly well. Against Omaha this year, he has thrown 4 2/3 innings, and he's allowed 8 runs on 11 hits. That's a 15.43 earned run average and a 4.40 opponent's batting average. He'll try and right that ship, and those have been outliers for Maltrude this year. Generally speaking, for the Clippers, he's been very good. Just a 1-0 record in 14 appearances, but a 3.82 earned run average over 66 innings. Randy Dobnik will provide the opposition for the Storm Chasers. The veteran right-hander has faced the Clippers an awful lot over the course of his career. It's his 10th appearance against Columbus, and he will be making his ninth start. We'll have the starting lineups and first pitch coming your way right after this. Stick around.
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For the Columbus Clippers, it'll be Joe Lampe leading off in left field. Juan Brito bats second, plays third base, and he'll be followed by the DH tonight, Bo Naylor. George Valera moves to the cleanup spot this evening. Playing right field, he'll be followed by C.J. Cephas at first base, batting fifth. Angel Henao is the sixth hitter at second base. Cody Huff, the catcher, will bat seventh. Milan Tolentino, the eighth hitter at shortstop, and Dion Frias in center field will bat ninth. For the Storm Chasers, Abraham Toro at the top of the order plays third base. Peyton Wilson plays and bats second. Brett Squires back in there today. He's at first base batting third. Matthew Lugo in right field does the cleaning up. Drew Waters bats fifth in center field. Brandon Drury, the DH, hits sixth. And the bottom third of the order for the Storm Chasers today, Luca Tresh, the catcher, Gavin Cross in left field, and Kevin Newman will be the shortstop batting ninth. Rorik Malchin on the mound for the Clippers, but first up, it is Randy Dobnik, the veteran right-hander making his ninth start, 11th appearance against the Columbus Clippers in his career. Just his second start this year for the Omaha Storm Chasers. He began the season on a minor league deal with the Seattle Mariners and pitched for their AAA affiliate in Tacoma in the Pacific Coast League, and then made his return to the International League on June the 19th, facing the St. Paul Saints, his former team, or one of them. He gave up three runs on six hits over four and a third, and he will take on the Clippers tonight, the right-hander, out there in the home white uniform of the Omaha Storm Chasers, blue striped on the outside of both pant legs. Royal blue cap, the first pitch is hit right back to the mound. Dobnik reaches down with a glove, knocks it down, picks it up, and retires Lampe. One pitch and one away, and this ball game starts at 8:07. Well, for Lampe, I like that swing a lot. Tried to send it right back where it came from. It came off the bat at 103 miles per hour. So for Randy Dobnik, it was more a matter of luck than anything else that the glove happened to be in a very advantageous position. Here's Juan Brito. Takes downstairs for ball one. Brito batting .233 on the year. It's been a tough season for Juan so far. 1-0 delivery is a called strike on the inside corner. Thomas O'Neill calling the balls and strikes today. Alan Sheets, the umpire at first base. Derek Thomas at second. And Darius Ghani, crew chief, on the third baseline. 1-1 pitch, chopper foul on the first base side of the field, 1-2 against Brito. When he first got to the AAA level, and you know, kind of forget about those five games at the end of the 2023 season. You can't judge much from that, but 2024, he played 144 games for the Clippers. Next pitch to him is swung on, hit high in the air, deep to right field. Back on it at the warning track at the wall. Matthew Lugo leaps. It's over his head. It is over the wall. And for Juan Brito, it's his first lefty homer of the season. That has to feel very, very good for him. Home run number five on the year for Brito, but again, his first as a left-handed batter. And he puts the Clippers on top 1-0. They call that 357 feet. I call it a sigh of relief for Juan Brito. Going back to that 2024 season, he hit 21 homers for the Clippers. That was his really only full healthy season at the AAA level until this year. He has spent some time in the major leagues, but mostly he's been on the Clippers roster. 1-0 pitch coming to Bo Naylor. He checks his swing at a pitch down. Two balls, no strikes. Last year, Brito played in only 24 games for Columbus because he had a couple of different significant injuries cost him most of the year. Next pitch is a line shot bullet right to the first baseman, Brett Squires. No soft contact so far against Randy Dobnik. That's the softest hit ball at 97 miles per hour.

0: But again, Squires didn't have to move an inch one side or the other. The baseball came right to his glove for out number two. So that's a good sign for the Clippers. Outs, certainly, but they are blistering everything. And here's George Valera. And Valera takes a called strike on the inside corner. 1-0 Columbus. Valera has a hit in each game in this series. Chops his next pitch foul on the first base side. 0-2 the count. George in a Clippers uniform this year, batting .276. The pitch. Over but low, smothered by Luca Tresh. On base percentage, .367, slugging .410. He's not had the same kind of home run rate that we saw with George coming up from the lower levels of the minor leagues. You wonder how much the cumulative effect of all the injuries he's had have had on his power. Here he swings and misses for strike three, and that will retire the side. But Juan Brito goes yard, a solo shot, and after a half, it's the Clippers 1 and the Storm Chasers coming up.
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0: Home half of the first inning, Rorick Maltrude will take the mound, looking to silence the Omaha Storm Chasers, something he's not been able to do in two different appearances this year. One as a starter, once as a reliever. And Omaha's gotten the better of him. But by and large this season, Maltrude has been very good for the Clippers. He's got the fourth best earned run average in the International League, third best whip, third best batting average against. And doing that while pitching the ninth most innings on the circuit. So Maltrude's been good. And a guy that was not ballyhooed coming up from the lower levels of the minor leagues. He's just gone about his business and done the job. This is a guy that was signed as a non-drafted free agent in January of 2024 out of the University of Missouri. First pitch swing, and it's fouled back to the top of the screen. Abraham Toro at the plate, down to the count, 0-1. Fastball, slider, changeup, cutter, and curve for Maltrude. He will throw the fastball about half the time. Slider and changeups is two primary secondary offerings, if that makes sense. Next offering is in for a called strike, 1-2. 1-0 Clippers, Juan Brito with a solo home run in the top of this first inning. Maltrude ready. He delivers, and it's tall. 1-2. 71 degrees, your game time temperature. Cloudy skies overhead. Soft breeze at about 5 miles per hour, actually blowing in from right field. Next offering is shot foul and out of play. The ball has not carried well during the course of this series. Game one, Pedro Avila gave up a pair of solo homers. Clippers fell 3-2, and then yesterday, Columbus won it by a 3-2 score. This is normally a pretty good run-scoring environment. Next pitch is socked high in the air to left field. Tracking it, Joe Lampe, and he'll get there to make the catch for out number one. What we have seen over the years at Warner Park here in Papillion, Nebraska, this is kind of in the middle of nowhere. There are housing developments

0: that are off to the left side of the ballpark, the right side of the ballpark, and behind the ballpark, and they're beautiful, beautiful housing developments. Pitch here is in for a called strike. But beyond the outfield wall, there's nothing. It is fields, for the most part, as far as the eye can see. Here comes the 0-1 from Maltrude, and that just missed the outside corner. 1-1 now to Peyton Wilson. And so there's not much of anything to stop the wind sweeping across the Midwest. And more often than not, this has been a very, very breezy place. Next pitch is called a ball. A check swing appeal is denied. I thought maybe we'd get a challenge from the Clippers there, but Cody Huff elected not to do it. And so it's two balls and a strike to Wilson. 306 average for Wilson on the year. 13 extra base hits. They're all doubles. And now he's ahead 3-1 as Maltrude misses downstairs. So the general rule of thumb for a guy that first comes to Werner Park, get it up in the air, let that thing work for you. Next pitch swung on and fouled away. And if you're an outfielder, anything up in the air, don't anticipate where it's going to be. Keep the feet moving and follow the baseball. Well, that's not been the case for these three games. Today it's 71 degrees. It's as cool as we are going to have. Be in the 80s the next 2 days, and they're anticipating temperatures in the low to mid-90s on Sunday. Next pitch, 3-2. That's a called third strike. We're going to get a challenge from Peyton Wilson.
1: Pitcher's called a strike. The batter is challenging.
0: And I don't think he's going to like the results of this, and no, he's walking away. Now, that was an odd bit of body language from Peyton Wilson. And I don't know if the home plate umpire gave him a little heads up, saying, yeah, you're going to be out of here, buddy. But he was taken off before the graphic went up on the board. So that's a lost challenge for the Storm Chasers. They lost both of their challenges pretty early yesterday. Strikeout for Maltrude. Two down, bases empty. And Brett Squires to the plate. Left-handed batting. First baseman hits it up the middle. Off the glove of Maltrude. And it trickles behind the mound out towards second for a base hit. And now we've got to hope that it was only the glove of Maltrude that the baseball hit. It was right down near his knee. He kind of lifted the leg up and brought the glove in at the same time, and it knocked the glove off his hand. Jake Leegan, the trainer, was up on the top step of the dugout. Maltrude says, nah, everything's all right, but it is a hit. So two-out base runner brings up Matthew Lugo, and Lugo, since being acquired by the Royals via the waiver wire from the LA Angels, has been one of the best hitters in the International League. First pitch skips in the dirt for ball one. Royals got him on June the 2nd. He's batting .338 with 13 extra base hits and 19 runs batted in just 17 games for the Storm Chasers. One-oh pitch. Off speed, swung on and missed, and Lugo goes down to a knee. Now, a major league organization doesn't make a waiver claim to help out a AAA club. They think at some point that's depth for the major leagues, but it's an awful nice byproduct for the AAA team to have this guy on their roster. The 1-1. That's a deep drive to center field. Dion Frias racing back. He's at the warning track. He leaps, and it is gone. Frias got to the top of the wall, that yellow home run line. The ball eluded his glove by about 2 feet. And so on a day where the wind is blowing softly in from right field, in a week where the ball has not carried particularly well, each club has a homer. The Storm Chasers comes with a runner on base, and so they lead 2-1.
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0: Brings up Drew Waters. Switch hitter batting from the left side. Takes off the outside part of the plate for ball one. So, again, Rorik Maltrude has been

0: so good this year for the Clippers, but something about these Omaha Storm Chasers, they've kind of got his number. Next offering, swung on and fouled straight back. Because of the thick cloud cover overhead, the lights are already on here at Warner Park. We are still in the portion of the year. It's now June 25th. The days are getting shorter by minutes each day, but it's still the part of the year we have the most daylight on the calendar. And late sunsets here. 1-2 pitch, punched foul down the third baseline. We'll do it again. Omaha, Nebraska. When you look at the central time zone in Columbus, we get late sunsets as opposed to folks on the East Coast. Clippers go to Norfolk or, well, we don't go to Norfolk anymore, but let's say Worcester. It's about as far east as we get anymore. Here comes a 2-2, and that's hit up the middle, but the Clippers had him played just right. Milan Tolentino's there, throws to first for the out. And that will do it for the Storm Chasers, but they get two runs, two hits, bases left empty, and after one, it is Omaha 2 and the Clippers 1.
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0: Juan Brito went yard for the Clippers, a solo shot. Matthew Lugo continues his hot hitting ways for the Storm Chasers with a 2-run blast. CJ Kafis to lead things off for the Clippers. Yesterday scored a run and drove one in. Randy Dobnik delivers. And the first pitch is off the outside corner for ball one. Didn't miss by much, but Kafis ahead in the count. 1-0. Starting to see some better swings from Kafis over the past week or so. Here he takes a called strike. It's been a tough year for CJ at the plate. Next pitch outside. .243 average in 30 games for the Clippers. He's got one homer. He's got 17 runs batted in. Kafis broke camp with the Cleveland Guardians, making the Major League team out of spring training. Did not see a lot of playing time, hit .182 in just 9 games over the first 3 weeks of the season. Next pitch on 2-2, swung on and foul tipped into the catcher's mitt for strike 3. Dobnik got him with a changeup. That'll bring up Angel Hanau. Hanau's had a nice series. First pitch to the left-handed batters off the outside corner for ball one. Dobnik, a right-hander. Outside of the man in the on-deck circle, Cody Huff, he's going to see a steady diet of left-handed batters.

0: And this one hits it up the middle. Diving stop by Peyton Wilson. The second baseman pops and throws to first. A dandy defensive play to retire Angel Hanal for out number two. Boy, Wilson's made a couple of those kinds of plays in this series. He's a really good defensive second baseman. Here's the aforementioned. Cody Huff takes a first pitch at the knees for a called strike on the outside corner. Nothing and one the count. Fastball at 91 miles per hour from Dobnik, who's working quickly. He deals and misses that time low, 1-1. Logan Allen yesterday was working through almost his entire outing, about as fast as you can see a pitcher work. But Dobnik is in that neighborhood. Next pitch, that's drilled to left field, deep. Cross at the wall, it's off the wall. And now he bobbles the baseball, but no further advancement. That'll be a double for Cody Huff. It comes with two outs. He missed a home run by probably 3 or 4 feet vertically. And the Clippers continue to hit it hard here against Randy Dobnik. The ground out from Angel Hanal, 103 off the bat. That Huff double is the softest hit baseball so far at 93.7 miles per hour. Brings up Milan Tolentino. He swings and bashes one into right field. Huff is going to be waved around third base. The throw coming in from Lugo is on time and on target, and Huff is out. An aggressive send trying to tie this ball game, but it doesn't work out for the Clippers here in the second inning. No runs, two hits, and one man left aboard. 2-1 Storm Chasers. It is interesting early here as we head to the bottom of the second inning.
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0: Sha-la-la-la-la-la-la. 2-1 Storm Chasers. Clippers nearly tie the game at the top of this second inning, but a good throw from Matthew Lugo. He's been the player of the game so far. Cut down Cody Huff at the plate on a Milan Tolentino single, and Lugo has a two-run home run. That's got his team up 2-1. Brandon Drury's going to lead things off for the Storm Chasers. 6, 7, and 8 due up. You're listening to Clippers Baseball, driving around in your automobile. The Ohio Department of Public Safety. I'd like to remind you to please buckle your safety belt. If you're not buckled up, what's holding you back? Rorick Maltrude fires a strike, 0-1. Drury, 70 at-bats for the Storm Chasers. A 300 average with some power. Next pitch is high. He's got 7 doubles, 2 homers. Right-handed batter, very upright stance, legs straight. Bat laid on his right shoulder as Mouchard gets ready. Now

pitch comes in. He waggles that bat and takes a pitch for a called strike at the knees. And it's 1-2. Infield plays Napoli. The outfield straight away. Offsets the mitt. Here's the pitch, and it is outside 2-2. A lot of these batters on both sides have had a pretty good look at the offerings from both Maltrude and Dobnik. Next pitch, swung on and missed, strike three. Second strikeout for Rorik Maltrude today. There have been times this year for Maltrude where he's put up big strikeout numbers. He had back-to-back starts in early May. We struck out 8 Iowa Cubs and then 7 St. Paul Saints in back-to-back starts. 15 Ks over 12 innings. But that's not always been the case for him. In fact, his first two starts for the Clippers, he pitched very well but didn't strike out hardly anybody. First time he faced Iowa, didn't strike out a soul in his AAA debut. Then the next time he faced the I-Cubs, 3 strikeouts over 6 innings. 1-0 pitch is swung on and missed, 1-1. And really, Maltrude has been at his best this year when he's not striking out batters. He's thrown 67 innings coming in. Here's a ground ball to the shortstop, Tolentino. Throw to first in time for the out there, 2 down. And in those 67 innings, he has retired the side with fewer than 10 pitches 11 different times. And that's what you need to do to get deep into a ball game. Strikeouts are great, but if you can get a guy out on 2 pitches, well, that's better than a strikeout in terms of being effective, getting outs, and pitching deep into ball games. 2 down, bases empty here, and now a ball lined off of Maltrude's leg. He comes to get it, throws to first, and he threw it away, and Maltrude's hurt. No extra advancement from Gavin Cross, but that ball was shot right back up the middle at 105 miles per hour. And it hit Maltrude. Boy, it looked like it got him on both legs. Looked like it hit his calf on his left leg and then the shin of his right. And he is in some pain. Training staff out there. And this was not a dribbler comebacker. This was a hard line drive. Maltrude was earlier in the season hit by a line drive on his pitching arm and had to leave the game. That was against the Omaha Storm Chasers. He's going to take some practice tosses here. I mean, if you get hit like that on the shin, and the fact that he is just even taking practice tosses here tells you just how tough he is. They're going to try and throw another look at a replay here, but in the camera frame there was a close-up, but it was only from about mid-thigh up, so he couldn't really see. He's going to stay in the ballgame. Well, Maltrude, after being hit by that comebacker in Huntington Park against Omaha, he did not miss a turn in the rotation. He made his next start against the Indianapolis Indians and pitched very well. So Gavin Cross is at first base, 2 down, and Kevin Newman. Shortstop will dig in the pitch. Fastball, strike over the outside corner. Next pitch. That's in the dirt. And we're just going to have to wait and see what happens here with Maltrude. Sometimes you've got that adrenaline going and you can keep going in the

0: Short term, once he gets back to the dugout and sits down and the adrenaline wears off a little bit, then we'll see kind of where things really stand. 1-1 pitch is hit high in the air, shallow center field. It's Angel Hanau, the second baseman, will make the catch, and that will retire the side. So Mountford gives up a hit but no runs, and he heads back to the dugout with his team trailing, heading to the third inning, 2-1.
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0: Two to one Storm Chasers. Clippers coming up in the third inning. Randy Dobnak has two strikeouts, and those have been his best friend because everything else the Clippers have laid the bat on has been torched. Three hits, two ground balls, one line drive, and everything has left the bat at least 93 miles per hour. Two swings in the 90s, everything other than that has been triple-digit exit velo against Dobnak today. Diane Frias, the nine-hitter at the plate. He swings and chops one foul on the first base side. That was a 1-0 pitch, so now it's 1-1 to the Clippers center fielder. Frias batting just 190 on the year, but he's come through in the clutch several times for the Clippers this year. Switch hitter. Batting from the left side, a versatile defender. He's been playing more in the outfield recently. 1-1 pitch, swing and a miss. And it's Diane Frias' birthday. Turns 24 years old today, the Cartagena, Colombia native. Looking for a birthday knock. Next pitch to him is downstairs, 2-2. He'd take a birthday walk to lead off this inning. No doubt about that. The 2-2. Downstairs, full count. Two to one Storm Chasers lead. Both teams with three hits. All the runs have scored on homers. 3-2, again chopped on the first base side. Foul ball. Frias has two homers for the Clippers this year. Three doubles, 14 batted in. Columbus these days going with just 12 position players. Frias turns one around to right center field. That is a birthday knock. And that ball's got some slice. It's going to roll all the way to the warning track, and Frias cruises into second base with a double. Feliz cumpleaños doble. Back to the top of the order for Joe Lampe. Lampe, his first time up, hit one hard right out to the pitcher, Randy Dobnak. Dobnak, after he finished his delivery, kind of had his glove to his side, and the ball One hop the front of the mound and went right into his glove.

Timeout called by the catcher. I think they had a play on at second base, and the Clippers sniffed it out. Frias was walking back to the bag, and so when a catcher calls a timeout in that situation, they probably had a pickoff play on, and they didn't want to risk the throw when they had no chance of getting the runner. Lampe swings over top of a changeup for strike one. Tying run in scoring position. Nobody out for the Clippers in the top of the third inning. Next pitch outside. Hitting with runners in scoring position has been problematic for the Clippers over the past couple of days. They did have some hits yesterday, but they had fewer opportunities than on Tuesday. Clippers lost by a run in the opener. And they went just 2-for-16 with runners in scoring position. Well, Lampe's going to hit it hard again here. Up the middle and through for a base knock. Frias comes wheeling around. He will score, and we are tied at two. Joe Lampe, since coming up from AA, has been a revelation offensively. This is not a guy that's really put up big offensive numbers in his career. But for the Clippers, he is batting .412, and that's RBI number 5 for him already. In a strange situation, Lampe's batting average is actually higher than his on-base percentage because he has a sacrifice fly. Now Juan Brito, who homered in the first inning. And again, the hard contact continues. Both of the balls in play here, at least 96 miles per hour off the bat. Dobnik deals and misses down and in. Two balls, no strikes to Brito. Lampe at first, good wheels. Not going here. The pitch is in for a called strike. You hear a lot of terms bandied about in terms of stats that, you know, 30 years ago were not even a part of the baseball lexicon. Barrels is one of those. It's a measure of hard contact. 2-1 pitch is over but low. Three balls and a strike to Brito. For a batted ball to be considered a barrel, it has to be hit at least 95 miles per hour. And generally speaking, a specific launch angle as well. Well, the Clippers, all but one of their batted balls today have exceeded that mark. 3-1 pitch to Brito is in for a called strike, a slider. And it fills the count. Two runs, five hits for the Clippers. Two on three for the Chasers. There goes the runner. 3-2 pitch hit up the middle. And it's in and out of the glove of Newman. He was standing on second base. And it would have been an easy, unassisted double play. But that sinking line drive got down near the base. And Newman couldn't catch it. It then scampered away from him. It was actually behind the second base bag by about half a step. And once it got away, it rolled on the right side of the infield. Everybody's safe. We'll see if they call it a hit or an error. But it's going to put two aboard for the Clippers. Still nobody out. They will say base hit. And again, a ball that was scorched. Bo Naylor, his first time up, hit a bullet line drive right at the first baseman, Brett Squires. The pitch, and he hits a ground ball right side of the infield to try and get two here. They go to second for one, relay back to first. Out is the call. They got Naylor by the slimmest of margins. That is a huge double play. Brett Squires had to go a long way to get it. The first baseman, though, had his momentum going towards second, and that helped out for a quick turn and a relay back to Dobnik. So 3-6-1 double play, two outs, a runner at third. Clippers have tied this game in this inning. Now an opportunity to take the lead. George Valera at the plate. He swings and bashes one to right field deep. Lugo back.

0: He leaps, and it is over his head, now off the wall. A run is in. Valera into second. The Clippers continue to tattoo Randy Dobnik pitches. That one off the bat at 105 miles per hour, and the Clippers are on top 3-2. It's the early going, but I just have never seen a pitcher get assaulted the way that Dobnik has been. He's not given up. I mean, the hits, now it's up to 7, so he's given up a lot of hits, I guess, but he's also gotten a lot of outs on hard contact. Next pitch, hard contact, but a one-hopper right to Peyton Wilson. Off the bat is C.J. Cephas. That will retire the side. 104-mile-per-hour ground out. The Clippers get two in the inning. On 4 hits, they leave a man and lead 3-2 as we go to the bottom of 3.
1: 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One guy wore a seatbelt. One guy didn't. One guy made it home. The guy not wearing his seatbelt didn't. Don't risk it. Click it or ticket. 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
0: Well, we've got some controversy here. Not necessarily controversy, just the end of the night for Rorick Mountford. He went out to warm up, and kind of as we talked about, once he got back to the dugout and things settled down for him a little bit, tried to go back out on the field after taking that screaming comebacker off his shin. Went out to try and continue in the bottom of this third inning, and it just was not going to happen. So this is an injury situation. Adormar Heating and Air Conditioning call to the bullpen. Andy Tracy is out on the field on the pitcher's mound along with Nick Whitgren and Cody Huff. And now the Clippers have to figure out how they are going to navigate the rest of this game. Whoever comes in to pitch is going to have all the time that they need to get loose. So what we're going to do is we're going to step away here for a Dormar Heating and Air Conditioning call to the bullpen. Dormar is your climate hero. The Clippers lead this game 3-2 in the bottom of the third, but it's going to be the bullpen the rest of the way. We'll come right back.
4: Honey, it's so hot in here. Our AC's broke again. I'm going to call my guy.
5: We've been there, and I'm not waiting 3 days for your guy again.
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5: 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Not tomorrow, but now.
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9: Well, Deion is going through his warm-up activity right now out on the mound for the Clippers. And, well, Will Deion is probably going to be asked to go multiple innings today to kind of bridge to what you would get normally in the bullpen. Just 2 innings. For Trenton Denholm, and he is really going to have a complex, Trenton, about pitching against the Omaha Storm Chasers. He has started twice, and they have knocked him out of the game literally in each of them. Comebacker off his pitching arm in his first start against Omaha back at Huntington Park on June the 7th, and today a ball off his shin. Will end his day early. Gave up a 2-run homer in the first inning. Gave up the comebacker in the second that was a base hit. So he will not factor in the decision today, Mouchard. He leaves with his team ahead 3-2. And it looks like Will Deion is just about set to go. Deion came up to AAA a few years back as a starter. He moved full-time to the bullpen this year. And he has really taken to that role, and in fact that role got him to the major leagues. Will had a stint up with the Cleveland Guardians where he was able to operate as a long man out of the bullpen in the majors and come in there against left-handers as well. Fastball, curveball, changeup, cutter. Pitched against Scranton last week, 4 days ago, went an inning and 2/3, no runs on 2 hits. First pitch is off the outside corner. It's the top of the order here. Abraham Toro takes ball one. He flied to left field back in the first inning. Deion pitching from the stretch, even with the bases empty. Throws a curveball that's in for a strike. Made his major league debut against Washington back on May the 26th. It's 1-1 pitch, swing and a miss.

doesn't throw hard, that fastball at 90 miles per hour is going to be right around where he's at. Might get it up to 91, but most often he'll stay at that 90 mile per hour range with the heater. 1-2 is fouled away. Made 6 appearances for the Cleveland Guardians in the major leagues and had over a strikeout per inning. 13 Ks in 11 and a third innings. Walked only 3. He did give up 11 runs on 18 hits, but only 7 of those 11 were earned. The 1-2. Throws a changeup low, 2-2. 3 runs on 7 hits for the Clippers. They have been teeing off on Randy Dobnik for 3 consecutive innings. But now with that bullpen changeover, the momentum of this game, if there is any, has pretty much been squashed. Long delay, long layover there. But for Randy Dobnik, he pitched extremely well in the Pacific Coast League. But each of his starts for Omaha, he has given up a lot of hard contact. Now the 2-2. Fouled away again. Good battle going on here. Toro with a .258 batting average. He's got a homer in this series, 11 on the year. There he swings and chops one to third base. 2 bounces to Brito. His throw to first is just in time for out number 1. Lengthy battle. Dion wins it. 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Let's get more for money. 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Most of the league is 1-1 after 2 games. There are 3 teams that have gone 2-0 to start the second half, which means there are 3 teams that have gone 0-2, but everybody in the middle is 1-1. Peyton Wilson swings and misses at a first pitch fastball. Next pitch. Hit hard but foul down the left field line. Quickly, nothing and 2. Toledo Mudhens, one of the 2-0 teams, trailing on the road at Worcester. That game's at the top of the 8th inning. The Woo Sox lead the Mudhens 2-1. Syracuse, 2-0, trailing at Lehigh Valley 5-3 in the bottom of the 7th inning. Dion Reddy throws the 0-2 and it's in the dirt. The Durham Bulls remain perfect, however. They are now 3-0 in the second half, having defeated the Norfolk Tides 7-5 earlier today. That's the only final. One game was washed out. St. Paul at Louisville will play a doubleheader tomorrow. Everything else still ongoing. Now the 1-2. Swing and a miss. Great changeup. First strikeout for Dion, 2 away. Buffalo leading 4-0 in Iowa, bottom of the 4th inning. In Music City, the Nashville Sounds lead the Gwinnett Stripers top of the 6th by a 2-0 score. Jacksonville 3-1 leaders at home against Memphis in the 4th. Charlotte 6. Actually, check that. Charlotte 4, Rochester 6. Bottom of the 6th inning at Truist Field in uptown Charlotte, North Carolina. Lefty-lefty matchup is the first pitch to Brett Squires as a called strike, nothing and 1. Scranton leading 6-3 in Indianapolis, top of the 7th, and right here at Warner Park, the Clippers on top 3-2 against the Omaha Storm Chasers. Dion throws the 0-1 elevated fastball and a check swing, 1-1. Memphis, the first half winner. They know they're in the playoffs, and they know they're going to host all 3 games. Or 2, I guess, if there's a sweep. 1-2 pitch, line drive over the head of C.J. Cephas and down the right field line. Valera comes to get it. Throws to

0: second base, but that's going to be behind the slide of Brett Squires, who has a two-out double. Putting base runners on in front of Matthew Lugo is not good policy. Talked earlier about the fact that since being claimed off of waivers from the Angels, he has done nothing but hit. Including a two-run homer in the first inning. Pickoff attempt at second base. There was nobody there to cover the bag, but Dion had spun around and gone into his throwing motion. So he continued it and kind of threw to Angel Henao, who was en route to the base, but nowhere really near it when he took the throw. Next pitch, that's high. Lugo, a right-handed batter, now 7 homers and 7 doubles in 88 at-bats. Next pitch, and Dion misses up. Soft breeze blowing across the field from left to right, maybe a little bit in. Dion checks the runner. He represents the tying run out there at second base. The next pitch is a swing and a miss, a cutter. Dion, coming into this year, kind of went away from the slider that he has had in the past and has been using more of that cutter. Still has the 12-6 curveball, the changeup. Now he spins and throws to second again, and the ball gets in and out of the glove of Henao. Trickles into shallow left center field, and nobody can get to it before Squires scampers onto third base. He won on the play. It's all a moot point if you can retire Lugo here, but now there's some extra pressure on the catcher with the runner at third. Dion throws a 2-1 pitch, and he threw a changeup. They got a swing and a miss. Lugo down to a knee. The pause, now the pitch, and he came again with the changeup. That time Lugo was wise to it, let it go by too low, full count. Dion doesn't like the first signal, doesn't like the second. Now they agree. And the payoff pitch, curveball, swing and a miss, strike three. Great execution. They strand a runner at third base. And after three, the Clippers are up 3-2.
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2: Top of the fourth, 3-2 Clippers. It is Hanau, Huff, and Tolentino due up. Gloomy day in Omaha, Nebraska. We've not had any rain. There is some in the forecast for this evening. We've had overnight rain each of the last 2 days, but nothing that has impacted any of our games, and hopefully that'll be the case this evening as well. Angel Hanau to lead things off. Switch hitter batting left against Dobnik. Takes a strike on the inside corner. Randy Dobnik has given up nothing but hard contact today. He does have a couple of strikeouts. When the Clippers have swung, they have done so with bad intent. Here's a called strike. Nothing and two, the count, the pitch. That's downstairs, 1-2. Dobnik again began this season pitching in the Pacific Coast League. Next pitch downstairs, and he was one of the better arms in the PCL. Eight of his starts this year for Tacoma. He allowed 2 1-0 runs. Next pitch hit on the ground, and that is the first ball hit by the Clippers today that came off the bat below 90 miles per hour. Shortstop Kevin Newman makes quick work of it. Angel Hanau is put away. One down for Cody Huff. Huff swings and chops one foul on the third base side. Nothing in one. Dobnik gets his sign. He's been working pretty briskly. Next pitch swung on to miss quickly, 0-2. This is the only trip for the Clippers to Omaha this year. 0-2 pitch downstairs. The Storm Chasers have visited Columbus once already, and they will again in August. It'll be part of the Clippers' two-week homestand, Omaha and St. Paul, back-to-back weeks at Huntington Park. Dobnik's next pitch, that's a called third strike over the outside corner. Third strikeout for Dobnik. Clippers lead 3-2, two down, bases empty in the fourth inning. Clippers have not gone in order yet today. Milan Tolentino to the plate, trying to make sure they don't hear either. He had a base hit his first time up, takes a called strike on the outside corner. Tolentino, 9 homers for the Clippers this year. He's got a triple, he's got a dozen doubles. And the 0-1, hit hard but foul down the left field line, out of play. Next pitch in the dirt, gets away, but nobody on, so no damage done. Tolentino didn't play on Tuesday. He had a hit yesterday. Struggled last week against Scranton Wilkes-Barre, went 2-for-16, but did have a couple of runs batted in. Here he swings and misses at a pitch in the dirt, and he is out on strikes. The Clippers do go 1-2-3. And they lead 3-2 as we head to the home half of the fourth inning.
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4: Three, two, Clippers, bottom of the fourth inning. Will Dion gave up a hit, but no runs in the third inning. He's on in relief, but probably going to have to go deep for the Clippers today after Rorik Maltrude had to leave the game. He was hit by a comebacker in the second, continued on in that inning, struck out got Kevin Newman to end the inning. And then tried to come back out for the third, but the warm-up activity showed him that the body wasn't going to cooperate today. So now it's Dion. He throws a breaking ball downstairs for ball one. Dion with a throwing error on an errant pickoff attempt in the bottom of the third. It's the 10th error by Clippers pitchers this year. Next pitch swung on and missed, 1-1. Clippers pitchers last year committed 8 errors total on the season. And we are just past the halfway mark of the season, so obviously they've already passed that. And, well, who knows? Maybe they won't commit an error the rest of the year, but it's a bad trend. Next pitch popped to right field. George Valera gets to the spot, hauls it in, one away. The Clippers' defense in recent days has been outstanding. Over the last 28 games coming into play today, the Clippers had the best fielding percentage in the International League. 28 ball games, 14 errors, that's the fewest committed in the IL over that time. Here's Brandon Drury, first pitch, breaking ball, and it's just off the outside corner for ball one. As a team, the Clippers are kind of the top of the middle of the pack defensively, 7th out of 20 teams in the International League in fielding percentage. It's pretty amazing. This year, the Storm Chasers and Clippers have inverse records. Clippers were 8 games over 500 in the first half. The Storm Chasers were 8 games under. And yet, when you look at their team stats, their rankings among the 20 teams in the International League, they're almost identical. They have identical 254 team batting averages on the year. Here's the 3-0 pitch from Dion. It's turnaround foul. 254 batting average for both teams. ERA, the Clippers are 17th. The Storm Chasers are 19th. Only one team separates them. Defensively, the Clippers are 7th. The Storm Chasers are 9th. And identical 979 fielding percentages. So they've done things in the aggregate almost the same this year, and yet their records are far apart. 3-1 pitch, swing and a miss, off speed, 3-2 against Drury. Dion's battled back to a full count. He deals and gets a pop-up on the infield. Actually, that'll drift. Well, maybe it'll be in the outfield grass. Nope, Hanau comes back onto the dirt. Angel went about 6 steps into the grass and then realized it's not going to get out to

0: I got to get back on the dirt. And so he makes the catch, two down. Now, the Clippers and Storm Chasers coming into play today have the exact same number of hits. 639 hits on the year. The Clippers have scored 42 more runs on the season with their hits. Storm Chasers have more doubles. The Clippers have more homers. One of the big differences is in walks. The Clippers have drawn 395 walks this year. That's the most in the International League. And the Storm Chasers, 270 walks. That is second to last. And so that means a lot more traffic on the bases for the Clippers. On average, two more base runners per game, a little bit more than two. And the Clippers cashed enough of those in to have a winning record in spite of a pretty poor run differential in the first half. 1-1 pitch, swing and a miss. Luca Trash down to a knee, cuts empty, 1-2. Clippers right now have a negative 6 run differential, and that's what they had in the first half because the two games in the second half have been a win and a loss by identical 3-2 scores. Columbus was in the playoff hunt up until the second to last week of the first half. They lost three straight games to the Indianapolis Indians, and that mathematically eliminated them from playoff contention, but they were right there until the end in spite of a negative run differential. Still 1-2 to Trash the pitch. Again popped up right side. This one's in shallow right field. Now will be called off at the last minute by George Valera, who makes the catch for out number three. That's a clean 1-2-3 inning brought to you by Moomoo Express Car Wash. It sends us to the fifth. Clippers 3, Storm Chasers 2.
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0: Clippers up a run, 3-2 as we head to the top of the fifth inning. 9-1-2 due up for the Clippers. That was a good recipe. The first go-around, Diane Frias. Double to start it, came around to score. Joe Lampe drove him home, and then Lampe scored to put the Clippers on top 3-2. Diane Frias on his 24th birthday. 1-for-1, takes down and in for ball one. The pitch off the inside corner. Next offering, that is at the knees for a called strike. Frias went up and put his hand on his batting helmet, but he was not challenging, just a little frustrated. letting a pitch like that go. Next pitch, he takes a big rip at a changeup. That's veteran pitching right there for Randy Dobnak. He could see that Frias

0: who on the previous pitch took one right down the middle and was frustrated about it. Dobnik and Luca Trash came back with a changeup, knowing that Frias is ready to come out of his shoes. Now it's 2-2. And the pitch, and it skips in, ball three. The pitch. Hard hit ground ball. Diving stop by the first baseman, Squires. And he'll feed Dobnik for the out. Another screamer off the bat of a Columbus Clipper. Randy Dobnik is giving up the kind of contact tonight where he should be down 7-2 right now. His defense has saved his bacon on a few occasions. 3-1 put away in your scorebook. Here's Joe Lampe. Lampe's hit it hard twice tonight against Dobnik, both right back up the middle. The first time, Dobnik had his glove in just the right spot to grab a comebacker. But at the end of the third inning, Lampe got one up the middle for a base knock. Here he swings and skies it down the left field line, foul and out of play. 1-1. The pitch. Lifted into shallow left field. Cross drifts in, makes the catch, two down. Dobnik trying to get through his fifth inning of work here and give his offense an opportunity to do the job. Clippers leading 3-2. Three runs, seven hits, an error for the Columbus Clippers. Two runs, four hits, and no errors for the Omaha Storm Chasers. Two down, and the first pitch to Juan Brito is in for a called strike. Juan started the scoring today with a solo homer in the first inning. Then he singled in the third. The 0-1. That's outside. The pitch. Strike on the inside corner. Now the 1-2. Brito swings and fouls it toward his own on-deck circle. Bo Naylor tried to knock it down with his bat instead it got to the screen. The pitch. Ground ball to first base. That one's more routine for Squires. He will still field Dobnik, who covers his position. And that's out number three. Randy Dobnik has set down seven Clippers in a row now. But Columbus leads halfway home from Werner Park by a 3-2 score.
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It's a one-run ball game. The Clippers leading 3-2 as the Storm Chasers come to the plate in the home half of the fifth inning. 8-9 and one due up. Will Dion came into the ball game in the third inning. He has allowed one hit, no runs, no walks, two strikeouts. Gavin Cross to lead things off. Lefty-lefty matchup. He singled back in the second inning. That was the base hit that ultimately knocked Rorik Maltrude out of this ball game. It was a hard shot right back up the middle, hit Maltrude on the shin. Rorik was able to finish out the inning but couldn't come back for the third. 1-0 pitch, breaking ball, missed the inside corner. 2-0. Next offering, curveball, and that finished just a tick high. The pitch, fastball strike. Three and one the count. Cross is the only position player among the top 30 prospects in the Royals organization on this team. Swings and fouls the next pitch back off the facing of the roof, and it goes all the way back down to the field. Third base side on deck circle. The pitch. Crushed down the right field line, but it's going to hook foul. Engels run it back to full. Now the pitch. It's a curveball and just downstairs for ball four. Cross started his swing, held it back, and that's a leadoff walk. Tying run aboard. Kevin Newman's hurt the Clippers a lot this year. Not much doing in this series so far for the veteran shortstop. He popped to second base his first time up and takes low here. One ball, no strikes. Dion from the belt checks the runner at first base. He's got a pretty good move. Throws to the plate, gets a foul ball. 1-1 count to Newman. Runner started towards second, now puts on the brakes. The pitch is swung on and missed, 1-2. Newman digs back in. Clippers playing a little bit to pull on the infield. Boy, you just don't see much traditional double play position anymore. There's that good move to first base. Almost had him. Teams have gone away from traditional double play position in favor of the information that they can get from the spray charts, figuring that one sure out is better than taking yourself out of position, hoping for a ground ball hit into the meat of the middle of the field where you can get the double play. Next pitch swung on and fouled away.

0: Newman back into the right-handed batter's box. Well, Dion gets his sign, comes to the plate, and gets a foul ball this time the opposite way. Well, Dion is one of the really good development success stories for the Cleveland Guardians over the years. He was a ninth-round draft pick back in 2021. Out of McNeese State, he's from Sulphur, Louisiana, now 26 years of age. Here's the 1-2. Over but low, 2-2. Came up through the lower levels of the minor leagues. And he always had really good command. In fact, when he got to the AAA level, he was noted by Baseball America as having the best command in the Guardian system. Rarely walked a batter. Another pickoff attempt at first. This time the runner is back easily. And Dion, in spite of not having a blazing fastball, put up really good strikeout numbers. And then when he got to the AAA level, he found things much more difficult. Next pitch. Pop down the right field line. Valera into foul territory is going to make the catch. He fires now to second base. The throw's a bit offline, tagging and moving up his cross. That's a really good catch from George Valera. There's not much real estate down there in the corner in foul territory, much like Huntington Park. And so you've got to navigate that warning track. You have to follow the flight of the baseball. You have to know exactly where the wall is because it's not going to give if you run into it. And George stuck with it, make that catch. Potential tying run now in scoring position. And here comes Andy Tracy, the Clippers skipper, is out of the dugout. He'll take the baseball from Will Dion. And this will be a Dormar Heating and Air Conditioning call to the bullpen. We'll tell you about the new Clippers hurler after this, trying to keep this a 3-2 Clippers lead.
1: Honey, it's so hot in here. Our AC's broke again. I'm going to call my guy.
2: We've been there, and I'm not waiting 3 days for your guy again.
1: He eventually got here, and I only had to take off 2 days of work while he fixed it.
2: I'm not waiting 5 days again. I'm calling Dormar. They will come now. Not tomorrow, but now.
1: But
2: I already called Dormar. And there they are.
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0: It is Jake Miller for the Clippers. As we go to the top of the order, Abraham Toro. Toro batting from the left side. 6'3", 223 pounds, switch hitter. Born in Canada. Swings and fouls away the first offering, nothing and one. Next pitch, that is downstairs. Miller looks to second base, now spins around and

does not throw, just kind of looking the runner back there. Gavin Cross represents the tying run, 3-2 ball game. Toro 0-for-2 so far. Miller kicks and fires and misses the outside corner, 2-1. 6'3", 210-pounder from Newberry Park, California. Miller has had an up-and-down season so far for the Clippers. Some really good moments. The pitch. And that ball's whacked to center field deep. Frias over toward the gap will make the catch on the run. Gavin Cross was halfway. He wanted to be able to score if that ball fell down, but kind of caught in between there. If he tags Frias, because he was in motion, wouldn't have been in a great position to throw. But we have seen Diane really uncork some strong throws from the outfield. Now it's two outs for Peyton Wilson. A couple of strikeouts so far. One against Maltrud, one against Dion, and now a swing and a miss against Miller. Nothing and one. Pause by the right-hander. Now the pitch, and it is hit to right field. Sinking liner. It's down for a base hit. Valera comes up firing. His throw to the plate goes all the way to the backstop. Tie game on the Wilson RBI single. That ball just slipped out of the hand of Valera, and it was nowhere near home. Wilson takes second on the throw to the plate. I don't believe they'll probably charge an error there to Valera's. As soon as he let that throw go, once it goes to the plate, that runner's going to take second base. And now he's in scoring position, representing the potential go-ahead run. Three-three, a lot of baseball yet to be played tonight. We're in the bottom of the fifth inning. Pickoff attempt at second. It's close, but the runner's back. That run charge to Will Dion. And it makes his line final tonight. One run, one hit, one walk, two strikeouts over 2 1/3 innings. The pitch. Miller bounced that one in front of home plate. Huff blocks it and keeps the runner at second. No activity in the bullpen right now for the Omaha Storm Chasers. Randy Dobnik has put down 7 in a row, but continues to give up a lot of hard contact. One-oh pitch. That's high. Next one's in for a called strike. Two and one the count. Miller sets at the belt, peeks to second base, peeks again, now fires, and it's up and in. Mentioned Miller's had some good outings for the Clippers this year, but he has a season ERA at 5.97 in 23 appearances, so there have been struggles as well. 3-1 offering, swung on and fouled in and out of the catcher's mitt, 3-2. Two down, full count, runner at second. And the pitch, and he got him. Swinging a foul tip into the catcher's mitt for strike three. The Storm Chasers tie the game. We head to the sixth, three apiece.

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6: Top of the sixth inning. And nothing settled here at Warner Park. It's a 3-3 ball game. Three runs, seven hits, and an error for the Clippers. Three runs, five hits, no errors for the Omaha Storm Chasers. Randy Dobnik has settled in here a little bit over the past few innings. Misses downstairs for ball one. Over the first three innings, everything the Clippers hit against Randy Dobnik was a missile. Next offering is over at the knees for a called strike. Put the Clippers down in order in the fourth and again in the fifth inning. The 1-1 popped up, third base side foul off the bat of Bo Naylor. Abraham Toro near the warning track. He cannot squeeze it. He had room and actually hit the pocket of his glove and popped out and then into the net. Next pitch. Bo pops this one up into shallow right field. Wilson, the second baseman, calls for it, makes the catch, one away. I bring up the cleanup man, George Valera. George had an RBI double in the third inning. That hit gave the Clippers the lead, 3-2. That lead has evaporated. 3-3 ball game. Runs have been tough to come by in this series. Omaha won 3-2 in the opener. The Clippers won 3-2 yesterday. Valera whacks one high in the air, deep to left center field. Waters on the run, and he gets there to make the catch. Drew Waters is something to behold as a center fielder. He was that when he first reached the AAA level as a 21-year-old for the Gwinnett Stripers, and he continues to be about as good as it gets here for the Omaha Storm Chasers in 2026. Two down. C.J. Cephas rips one foul on the third base side. Cephas 0-2, a strikeout in the second, a hard ground out in the third. Next pitch bounces in 1-1. 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No Cleveland Guardians game today. They are off, heading back home after a road trip that didn't go so well, but they won the last game against the Chicago White Sox to get back to a first-place tie. 1-1 to Cephas is downstairs. So a light slate of action around the majors today. Phillies

0: Beat the Nationals 10-5 in the nation's capital. 2-1 pitches outside, 3-1 to Kafis. Tampa Bay today blasted the Kansas City Royals at the Trop 13-2. Here's the 3-1. Kafis cuts empty. Pirates beat the Mariners 5-1. Athletics over the Giants 9-6. Astros beat the Tigers by a 2-1 score in Detroit. Rangers get by the Blue Jays in Toronto 6-5. 3-2 pitch is chopped out towards second base. Wilson's got it. Throws across his body to retire Kafis. And that will be that. Two games going right now. Cubs and Mets tied in the eighth at Citi Field, 3-3. Bottom eight at Fenway. Red Sox 4, Yankees 3. We head to the bottom of the sixth.
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0: Jake Miller back to the mound for the Clippers. It is the bottom of the sixth inning. 3-3 ball game. The Clippers have out-hit the Storm Chasers 7-5, but all even where it counts. Big part of the order for Omaha here. Matthew Lugo, a two-run homer in the first inning. He'll be fouled by Drew Waters and then Brandon Drury. Miller ready, goes to work, and misses downstairs for ball one. Jake Miller, fastball, curveball, splitter, and a cutter. One-oh pitch. Fastball. Over but low, two balls and no strikes. That heater at 93 miles per hour, your Pepsi pitch speed of the game. Track the speed of every pitch on the Pepsi radar gun. At Huntington Park, Clippers back home next week against the Louisville Bats. Second visit to the Arena District for Louisville this year. The Clippers have not yet been to Slugger Field and will not go there until the last road trip of 2026. One of the vagaries of the International League schedule this year. The 2-1 swing and a miss. Had him out in front of that sweeper. 2-2. We'll hopefully soon get a look at the proposed 2027 schedule. See if there are any teams that the Clippers haven't faced recently on that one. International League is 20 teams, so when you play a six-game series, it's not impossible, but very, very difficult to play all 19 teams. Three balls, two strikes to count, and the pitch. Up and in. Walked him. Leadoff walk came back to burn the Clippers in the fifth inning. Gavin Cross walked and came around to score to tie the ball game. When you have these six-game series, if you were to play...

0: Swinging a foul tip into the catcher's mitt, 1-2. So there is no uniformity when you talk about teams from one division playing X number of times in the division, X number of times out of the division. Teams don't even play everybody in their division. And so that's kind of why you, I guess, just lump everybody into one big pool and you get a first half champion and a second half champion. 1-2 pitch, swing and a miss. Good sharp breaking ball. And Miller gets his second strikeout. Runner at first, one down for Brandon Drury, and Miller could use a double play ball here. 3-3 ball game. Bottom of the sixth. Set by Miller. Peeks over his shoulder to first base. Now comes to the plate with a fastball. Swing and a miss. Strike one. Van Scott's Turf Builder Lawn Food gives your lawn the nutrients it needs to grow thick, green, and strong all season long. Feed your lawn, feed it with Scott's. Miller ready, infield playing to the pull side against the right-handed batter. And the pitch is a fastball just wide. 1-1. Lugo leads away from first base. It's a pretty big lead. Not going. The pitch is on the inside corner. Miller ahead in the count, 1-2. These two teams, Columbus and Omaha, actually met in the International League Championship Series a couple of years ago. And back in 2011, they played for the AAA Championship head-to-head in Albuquerque, New Mexico. The pitch. Swing and a miss. Chased a high fastball. Back-to-back strikeouts for Miller. Two away for Luca Tresh. That 2011 season, that was the first year of Warner Park. The Storm Chasers moved from Rosenblatt Stadium in downtown Omaha out here to the outlying areas of Omaha, Nebraska. They changed the team name from the Royals to the Storm Chasers, and they won the Pacific Coast League Championship. Clippers won the Governor's Cup. Pickoff attempt at first, they got him! Excellent move by Miller to pick off Matthew Lugo and send this game to the seventh inning. We head to the seventh, tied at 3 in Omaha.
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0: Into the late innings now, it is the top of the seventh. Clippers and Storm Chasers tied 3 apiece. Angel Hanau, who's grounded out twice today, once to second base, once to shortstop. 262 average on the year for the top Guardians prospect. And he takes off the outside corner for ball one. Randy Dobnik

0: pitching in the seventh inning, you could have gotten pretty good odds against that as the Clippers were batting in the first or second or third. Everything he threw toward home plate in the first three innings was pummeled. Three runs, seven hits through three. He has not allowed anything since. 10 in a row set down by the veteran right-hander. He misses outside on 2-0. Three balls, no strikes now to Angel Henao. And now Huff and Tolentino do up for the Clippers here in the seventh inning. There is activity for the Storm Chasers in the bullpen. There's a called strike. Left-hander warming. Enesis Cabrera. Dobnik's 3-1 pitch is blasted through the left side of the infield for a clean single. Good piece of hitting there for Henao. They had him played to pull on the infield. The third baseman well off the line, but in on the cut of the grass. Kevin Newman, the shortstop, playing very close to second base, and Henao put it right to where the shortstop normally sets up for a clean single. Cody Huff doubled in the second inning, struck out in the fourth. Potential go-ahead run on base for the Clippers in the top of the seventh inning. Dobnik pitching with traffic for the first time since the third, misses outside for ball one. The pitch, swing and a miss. Dobnik's last three innings are more in line with what he has done against the Clippers in his career than the first three were. He has got a 3.86 career ERA against the Clippers in nine previous appearances. Next pitch, swung on and missed. 1-2 to Huff. Cody's got 10 home runs, already a career best. 47 RBIs, tied for a career best. Just past the halfway point of the season here, so there's a lot more on tap for Cody Huff this year. The 1-2. Swing and a miss, strike three. Got him on a changeup. He had Huff out in front of that off-speed pitch. And that's a big strikeout. Keeps the runner at first base. Now one down. And looks like that will be all for Dobnik. He got the right-hander. A lefty, Milan Tolentino, due up next. And so they want to go to the bullpen to get that left-on-left matchup. But Dormar Heating and Air Conditioning, call to the bullpen here in the top of the seventh. We're tied at three.
1: Dormar, Dormar, you're my hero.
2: Honey, it's so hot in here. Our AC's broke again. I'm going to call my guy.
3: We've been there, and I'm not waiting 3 days for your guy again.
2: He eventually got here, and I only had to take off 2 days of work while he fixed it.
3: I'm not waiting 5 days again. I'm calling Dormar. They will come now. Not tomorrow, but now.
2: But
3: I already called Dormar. And there they are.
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0: Enesis Cabrera is on the pitch for the Omaha Storm Chasers. 6'2", 210-pound left-hander from the Dominican Republic. Last year pitched for the Lehigh Valley Iron Pigs, signed a minor league free agent deal with Kansas

0: City. He's got nearly 6 years of Major League service time, and he's on to face Milan Tolentino, a left-handed batter. Tolentino singled in the second, struck out in the fourth. Runner at first. Tied three apiece here at Warner Park. Winner of this game takes command in the series. Currently tied one game apiece. Tolentino has actually hit lefties better than right-handed pitching this year in terms of the batting average. The kick, the pitch, it's well outside for ball one. But Tolentino, in his AAA career, has never homered against a left-handed pitcher. Batting 289 against southpaws, 271, or excuse me, make it 293 against southpaws, 213 against righties. Hanau takes off. The pitch is a strike. The throw is late, and Hanau steals the bag. He's in scoring position now with a 1-1 count against Tolentino. Check the runner by Cabrera. Now the 1-1 pitch, and that ball's hit towards center and through for a base knock. Because it was a soft line drive, Hanau is only going to get to third base. He actually was headed back towards second. Peyton Wilson, the second baseman, came close to it, but could not catch it. Two-hit game for Tolentino, and that'll put him on the corners. And now we'll see if the Clippers try and get something done on the bases here. It's not been uncommon this year for the Clippers with runners at first and third to send the runner from first and try and get a steal of home in the process. And Tolentino can run. Got a left-hander on the mound, so that's a little bit more challenging. The pitch, a square and a pullback by Dion Frias. Frias doubled and scored in the third inning, almost had a base hit in the fifth. Diving stop by Brett Squires, the first baseman, robbed him. One ball, no strikes. Frias batting from the right side. And Tolentino draws a throw at first, and he's picked off. He was jumping out into his secondary lead, and Enesis Cabrera timed his move perfectly. And that is a huge, huge loss for the Clippers. And looking at the replay, I think Tolentino might have gotten a hand back on the bag. He did not protest too much, though. So now it takes a hit. The pitch is swung on and missed by Frias. Now, if you're the Clippers, you take a wild pitch or a pass ball here for sure. And no one in the International League has thrown more wild pitches this year than have the Omaha Storm Chasers. The pitch well inside. Almost hit him. So how about the fact you've had two pickoffs in the last inning? 2-1 pitch, late swing at a fastball, 2-2. Two balls, two strikes, two outs, a runner at third base. 3-3 ball game, top of the seventh. Frias already has one hit on his birthday, looking for a second. The pitch. Breaking ball down and in, full count. Joe Lampe waits in the on-deck circle. Cabrera ready, and he throws the 3-2. Ground ball left side. Toro's got it, throws to first, and it is just in time to cut down Frias and turn away the Clippers. Stretch time in Omaha, 3-3.
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3: Back to the bullpen for the Columbus Clippers. Lefty Steven Perez is on to face Luca Tresh is the bottom third of the order here for the Storm Chasers. We're tied 3-3. Each team got a home run in the first inning, a solo shot for Juan Brito. Matthew Lugo had a two-run bomb that put Omaha ahead 2-1. The Clippers made it 3-2 in the third inning and held that lead until the fifth. Omaha used a leadoff walk and a base hit from Peyton Wilson to tie it at 3. And that's where we stand. A battle of the bullpens from here on out. The Clippers have been into the bullpen since the third inning. Rorik Maltrude hit by a comebacker in the second. Was not able to answer the bell in the third. Will Dion pitched 2 1/3. He gave up the tying run in the fifth. He'll get a no decision for his efforts. Pitched well. Jake Miller. An inning and 2/3, gave up a walk, gave up a hit, struck out 3, and picked off a base runner. And now it's Steven Perez, the lefty. Fastball, curveball, and slider. And the first pitch is in for a called strike. The stuff for Perez is excellent. The command, though, has been wanting. Tresh, the right-handed batter, waits, now swings and fouls it. On the third base side, nothing and two. Perez 2-4 for the Clippers this year with a 7.43 earned run average, making his 25th appearance. 23 innings, 27 strikeouts. Those numbers are good because the stuff can really play. Next pitch is hit high in the air to center field. Frias lost it in the sky, but now finds it and makes the catch on the run for out number one. The strikeout numbers for Perez, good. The walk numbers are not. 22 walks in 23 innings. So with 22 walks and 23 hits over 23 innings, he has a whip of almost exactly two. Two base runners allowed per inning. First offering to Cross. That's a sharp breaking ball for a called strike. So it looks like, at least here in the early going, Perez has his good stuff this evening. Gavin Cross, the left-hander, has not been retired by the Clippers tonight. He's got a single and a walk. Walking in that fifth inning, he came around to score. A one pitch. Fastball chopped to first base. That's C.J. Kafis. Perez a little bit late. Heading over and safe is the call. Perez did not immediately break for first base, and so when Kafis fed him, he couldn't get there in time. We'll look at the replay. Well, and he kind of got there and kind of didn't. They're going to call that a base hit. Perez's stride was off. He took the throw from Kafis, and when he put the foot down, he was about 4 inches shy of the first base bag. He got his foot down before the base runner did, but he wasn't on the pill.

solo. So that'll go as an infield single for Gavin Cross. Representing the go-ahead run with one down, Kevin Newman at the plate. Newman looks at a fastball in for a called strike, 94 miles per hour. Pepsi pitch speed of the game track, the speed of every pitch on the Pepsi radar gun at Huntington Park. Perez delivers, curve, beauty. In for strike two. 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The 0-2. Fouled on the first base side. Still nothing in two. Clippers placed Andrew Walters on the injured list yesterday, so they now have both Walters and Tanner Burns on the IL, a couple of arms that have shown flashes of real promise. Runner goes on the pitch. It's high. The throw down to second base. They got him. What a throw from Cody Huff. Pitch up out of the zone. Kind of put Cody... A high pitch is good for a catcher to throw on. You can come out of your crouch, but it was so high, he had to reach up with the catcher's mitt and then find the handle, and he made a brilliant throw down to second base to cut down Cross. Two down, one ball, two strike pitch. Breaking ball fell just below the zone, 2-2. Perez fires, and this curveball is high, 3-2. Trying to work a scoreless seventh inning. Eli Morgan, former Clipper, former Cleveland Guardian, is warming up in the bullpen for the Storm Chasers. Payoff pitch is a fastball wide, ball four. Back to the top of the order now for Abraham Toro. Night skies overhead here in Omaha. We've had cloud cover all day long. No rain, but just a cloudy, gloomy day. First pitch from Perez, a fastball off the outside corner, 95 miles per hour. Toro, switch hitter, batting from the right side. Perez checks the runner, now deals, and it's a ground ball right side, and that's going to sneak through for a base knock. Valera comes up with it, throws to third base, but that's not going to be in time. On the corners, two away for Peyton Wilson. Wilson came through the game-tying base hit back in the fifth inning. So that's three base runners allowed by Perez in this inning. Still a chance to get out of it without any runs allowed. Goes to work against Wilson, and a breaking ball misses low and inside. Steven Perez, early in the season for the Clippers, dominated in his first handful of appearances, but in his last 20 games, he has an ERA of 9. 1-0 pitch, fouled. One count. Wilson 1-for-3. That single was big. He struck out in his other two trips to the plate. Next offering is a late swing. He had a sharp slider, 1-2. Clippers have been playing a lot of close games recently. Two down, two on. Here's the 1-2 pitch. And it's a cold third strike.

0: the top of the zone. Perez bent but did not break in this inning. We're through seven, and we're still tied at three.
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0: Tied at three apiece as we go to the eighth inning at Werner Park. Former Clipper Eli Morgan is on to pitch for the Storm Chasers. First year in the Kansas City organization. Morgan came up in the Cleveland system. Kind of a change-up specialist. Came up as a starter. Has done most of his work in the major leagues as a relief pitcher. Top of the order for the Clippers, Lampe, Brito, and Naylor. Lampe is 1-for-3, batting .389 for the Clippers. Takes a first pitch in for a called strike fastball at 90 miles per hour. Morgan ready, deals, gets a check swing at a pitch low. Cleveland drafted him out of Gonzaga in the eighth round back in 2017. Morgan now 30 years of age. Next pitch, Lampe lifts it high into the sky in right center field. And that ball is going to be playable, dies at the warning track. Lugo hauls it in for out number one. Here's Juan Brito. He hit it over the right field wall, Brito, back in the first inning. His first left-handed home run of the season. Followed that up with a base hit in the third. He's 2-for-3. Switch hitter batting left. Pitch is a strike on the outside corner. Enesis Cabrera faced two Clippers batters. Gave up a hit, picked off a runner. And got Dion Frias to end the inning. Next pitch, swinging strike two. Randy Dobnik, 6 1/3 innings, 3 runs, 8 hits, no walks, 5 strikeouts. 0-2, Brito swings and misses. There's the changeup. 2 down. You have to give credit to Randy Dobnik for doing what he did tonight in the latter half of his outing. The Clippers teed off on him from the first inning through the third. 3 runs, 7 hits, even the outs were crushed. And then all of a sudden, Dobnik figured it out. He retired C.J. Cephas to end the third and did not give up another Clippers base runner until Angel Hanau led off the seventh inning with a single. Bo Naylor at the plate takes out of the strike zone, 2-0. The pitch. That's a breaking ball in for a called strike. Mentioned Morgan, drafted in 2017 by Cleveland. Naylor was their first round pick the next year in 2018. So these guys came up through the system together as pitcher and catcher. Next offering swung on and missed.

0: 2-1. Check that, 2-2. Morgan sporting a scant 115 earned run average for the Storm Chasers. Kicks and deals and missed downstairs. Morgan signed a minor league free agent deal with Kansas City over the offseason. This is his 10th professional year and his third different organization. Pitched for the Cubs after being traded from Cleveland. We saw him in an Iowa Cubs uniform. Next pitch is off the outside corner on 3-2 for ball four. So Naylor draws the walk. Two out base runner brings up George Valera. Valera was part of the 2017 international free agent signing class for the Guardians. He swings and hits one to right field pretty deep. Lugo on the run, and he's not going to get to this one. It hits off the warning track and hops over the wall. That's going to cost the Clippers a run. Ground rule double, so Naylor has to stop at third base. He would have scored easily there. But the automatic double will put him at second and third for C.J. Cavis. That's just bad luck for the Clippers. Take a look at the replay. That ball, it actually hit the front corner of the wall and then skipped over rather than bouncing back. Lugo had slipped on the warning track and fallen down. First pitch to Cavis. He swings and fouls it back off the catcher. Two-hit game for George Valera, a couple of doubles. Go ahead, run at third base. Morgan pitching in his 14th game for the Storm Chasers. Misses high, 1-1. Eli has one wild pitch. The Storm Chasers 62 as a team, most in the International League. The 1-1. Off speed, that's a called strike. Cavis is going to challenge. He felt that was outside or low or maybe both. And it is off the outside corner. Good challenge from Cavis. That's the first Clippers challenge today. Comes at a good time. Two balls, one strike to count. Morgan checks the trail runner Valera now to the plate, and that ball's turned around but foul down the right field line. Cavis couldn't quite wait long enough on that changeup. He crushed it, but out in front. So two balls, two strikes, two on, two outs. Clippers batting in the top of the eighth inning, tied three apiece. Morgan ready. He deals, and it's a swing and a miss, strike three. Got him with a fastball. Clippers get a couple of two-out base runners, but strand him. Bottom of the eighth after this, three apiece.
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0: Bottom eight, 3, 4, and 5 due up for the Omaha Storm Chasers. We are tied at 3 apiece. Each team has had a lead. And now we're back to even, and Cody Hoyer is on to pitch for the Clippers. Tall, lanky right-hander, Hoyer. 6'5", 200-pounder. 29 years of age from Missoula, Montana. Originally drafted by the White Sox back in 2018, a sixth-round pick. He has played for both Chicago teams, along with the Texas Rangers and Detroit Tigers. A few different stints up in the major leagues, Hoyer, for the Clippers. He's making his 19th appearance. He's 1-0 with a 3 earned run average, 3.00 over 18 innings. 6 runs, 15 hits. He's hit a man, walked 7, and struck out 13, the league batting .238 against him. Brett Squires, 2-for-3, single, double, and now another single as he punched it just past Juan Brito and into left field. Omaha's put the leadoff man aboard in 3 of the last 4 innings. In the 5th, they scored him. In the 6th, he was picked off. See what happens here in the 8th inning. We get a pinch runner for Squires. Rudy Martin Jr. will make his first appearance of this series. So a speedy base runner. Rudy Martin Jr. has not yet played against the Clippers. Just added the other day, this is his 11th season in pro ball, 8th in the Royals organization. Actually drafted by Kansas City back in 2014, then moved on to the Nationals, now back with his original club. Matthew Lugo. 2-run homer in the first inning. Strikeout in the third, walk in the sixth, all three true outcomes, swings and misses at the first pitch, 0-1. Next offering inside, and it hit him. And now he's got 4 of the 4 true outcomes. Hit by pitch is the other. And that puts him at first and second. Nobody out, and the Clippers are up against it now. Patrick Osborne, the manager and third base coach, joined by the trainer, now talking things over with Lugo. It's kind of showing that left elbow area seems to indicate that he's okay. Trots up the first baseline now. And so Drew Waters, who is hitless today but has hit well against the Clippers this season, will bat from the left side with a chance to put his team on top with a base hit. Waters, 0-for-3 today, is 8-for-30 against the Clippers this year. Hoyer checks the lead runner. That ball shot down the third baseline. It's a fair ball, and it goes to the corner. One run is in. Lugo is going to be held at third on the Waters double. 4 pitches in this inning. 3 base runners. Single, hit by pitch. And now a double from Waters, and the Storm Chasers grab the lead. 4-3 here in the bottom of the 8th inning. And still nobody out, so the infield has to draw in.

The pitch swung on and missed. Hoyer has been very good for the Clippers this year, by and large. Nobody gets through a season unscathed, and well, he's been touched up here tonight. Missed high to Drury, 1-1. Long pause, the pitch, and it's a fastball just off the outside corner. 2 balls and 1 strike. Looking ahead to the Clippers' ninth. They'll have Hinau, Huff, and Tolentino to lead things off. And boy, Hoyer is going to have to do some heavy lifting here to keep this to a one-run disadvantage. Next pitch swung on and fouled away. Hoyer is not a big strikeout pitcher, as I ran through the season numbers. He has 13 strikeouts in 18 innings. For a late inning leverage reliever, you don't often see guys anymore with fewer than a strikeout per inning on average. Next pitch, ground ball up the middle, that's through. One run is in. Waters is going to be waved around. He will score. And it's now a big inning for the Storm Chasers. Six-three Omaha. Luca Tresh, the batter, he is 0-for-3 so far tonight. 4 have come to the plate, all have reached, 3 have scored. Next pitch outside. The Clippers have played 9 consecutive games that have finished within the save margin. Nine straight games with a 3 or fewer run margin of victory, including 3 one-run games in a row. Eric Sarantola, the closer for the Storm Chasers, has gotten up to start warming. And plenty of time to do it. There's nobody out. Next pitch, swung on and missed. 1-2. Tresh has a ground out, a fly ball to right field, and a fly ball to center field. 1-2 from Hoyer, swing and a miss, strike 3. Gavin Cross to the plate. Clippers haven't gotten him out yet today. 2-for-2 with a walk and a run scored. Bats from the left side, runs pretty well. Not an easy guy to double up, but that's just what you need right now if you're the Clippers. First pitch is swung on and fouled off the catcher, Cody Huff. 6-3, Storm Chasers in front. Next pitch called, strike, nothing and two. The pitch. That's downstairs. Now the 1-2. Fastball off the inside corner. 2-2 count. This ball game has gotten away from the Clippers here in the bottom of the eighth inning. Now the 2-2 off the outside corner, 3-2. And boy, you go back to what the Clippers were able to do early in this ball game. 3 runs on 7 hits through 3 innings. And then magically, Randy Dobnak figured something out. He did not allow a base runner for 3 innings after that. Next pitch, crack to center field, deep, Frias racing.

0: back, still back onto the warning track, and he will make the catch for out number two. Cross drove it a long way, but he's retired for the first time tonight. That'll bring up Kevin Newman with a runner at first and three runs in for the Storm Chasers here in their half of the eighth inning. Newman walked in the seventh, officially 0 for 2. Boyer gets his sign from Huff, comes to the plate, and a swing and a miss. Slider at 87 miles per hour, strike one. Series continues tomorrow night, 8:05 first pitch. 0-1. That's a little low. Tomorrow night, 8:05 Eastern. Saturday, 7:05 Eastern. And Sunday, 6:05 Eastern. Get progressively earlier on the weekend. Next pitch grounded to Tolentino at short. Throws to first for the final out, but heavy damage done. Three runs, three hits, and one left. And the last chance for the Clippers coming up down 6-3.
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0: Changes for the Storm Chasers. Kevin Newman moves from shortstop to third base. Toro moves across the infield from third to first as Squires was pinch run for. And former Clipper Andrew Velasquez, signed just yesterday by Kansas City and assigned here to AAA, is into the game at shortstop. He'll bat in Squires' spot if that were to come around, but the Clippers are in dire straits here. 3-3 ball game heading into the eighth inning. Omaha scored three in their half and now lead the Clippers 6-3. Angel Henao to the plate. Eric Sarantola, the closer, on for the Storm Chasers. First pitch down. The next is hit towards second base. Peyton Wilson has it. Throws to first, one away. Here's Cody Huff. Huff doubled back in the second inning. Since then, a couple of strikeouts. Righty-righty matchup. Eric Sarantola leads the International League in saves. He's got 10, including a save on Tuesday night. It became very interesting as the Clippers had the tying run at third base, and Sarantola had already thrown two wild pitches in the inning. He was able to get the final out, though, to slam the door. The pitch. Just off the outside corner. C. Cerentola appearing for the 26th.

time this year, 2.76 ERA, 1-3 record. With those 10 saves, deals to Huff and gets a called strike at the bottom of the zone. Sarantola, 29 in the third innings, 41 strikeouts against 15 walks. The pitch. Swinging a foul tip, and the catcher held on for strike three. Two down now. First pitch to Milan Tolentino is downstairs for ball one. Next pitch, that's low. Tolentino's had a nice day at the plate for the Clippers today, trying to keep it going. 2-for-3, couple of singles. Next pitch is high, 3-0. Sarantola dangles the right arm as he looks in, gets his sign. Now deals. Fastball in there for a called strike at 95 miles per hour. Luca Tresh sets the mitt. Here's the 3-1 pitch, and it is downstairs for ball four. Clippers have a base runner. They need one more to bring the potential tying run to the plate. Dion Frias will be the batter. He doubled and scored back in the third inning. Ground outs in the fifth and the seventh. Frias will turn around and bat from the left side again. Runner goes. The pitch is a strike, and they will not throw down. That's defensive indifference. This takes away the possibility of a force at second base. A one to Frias. Swung on and fouled straight back to the screen. Now the Clippers down to their final strike. The pause, the 0-2 pitch. Strike three. Called on the inside corner. Frias is going to challenge. Why not? You can't take him with you. But that ball is in the strike zone. And it's going to be the end of the ball game. The Clippers fall 6-3 against the Omaha Storm Chasers. This ball game was back and forth in the early going. Both teams had a home run in the first inning. The Clippers got a solo shot from Juan Brito. That put him up 1-0, but then in the bottom of the first, Matthew Lugo hit a two-run home run. And so it was 2-1 Storm Chasers. That lead held until the third inning. Dion Frias led it off with a double. Joe Lampe drove him in with a single and later scored when George Valera hit his first of two doubles. That made it 3-2 Clippers, and it looked like they had Randy Dobnik on the ropes, but that would not be the case. After the third inning, Dobnik gave the Clippers nothing. He retired 10 in a row before giving up a single to the leadoff man in the seventh inning. He would then strike out Cody Huff and hand it off to the bullpen. And the Storm Chasers bullpen did the job tonight. And offensively, they put three runs on the board in the eighth inning against Cody Hoyer to win it by a final score of 6-3. Final totals from the ballpark tonight for Columbus. Three runs, 10 hits, one error, and six men left on base. The Storm Chasers, six runs, 10 hits, no errors, and they stranded six as well. Eli Morgan gets the win. He's 3-0. Cody Hoyer suffers the loss. He drops to 1-1, and Eric Sarantola gets his 11th save of the year. Game took 2 hours and 37 minutes to play in front of 3,666 in Omaha.

0: Game time tomorrow, 8:05 Eastern Time. We'll take the air for the Spectrum pregame show at 8 o'clock, and I hope that you will be with us. For Tracy Watson back in the studio, this is Ryan Mitchell reminding you one final time from Omaha, Nebraska. The Clippers fall to the Storm Chasers by a final score of 6-3. Thanks for listening. Good night, everybody.
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2: 6 minutes of added time, headed on to the end of the first half. We're in the 46th minute still. Turkey with a 2-1 lead over Team USA. And yes, we'll get into Turkey versus Turkey coming up in a few minutes, I promise. We'll do that. There's a reason why everybody is split between, Turkey. No, I get it, but we'll get into it. Hey, you know what, Frostburg? What, some people at Thanksgiving are very excited to have turkey, okay?
3: I mean, some, you know, it's not just for Thanksgiving.
2: It's not. No, no, I have turkey sandwiches. I mean, I have turkey sandwiches all the time.
3: Turkey. Yay. Turkey. You got to have the moist maker when you make that sandwich.
2: But Shams Charania of ESPN had this report not too long ago, maybe about a half hour, 45 minutes ago, and it's been also confirmed by Stephen Bondi, who covers the Knicks for the New York Post. According to Shams, Mitchell Robinson is likely to leave the Knicks in the offseason because there is too much interest in him free agency-wise from teams like the Lakers, potentially the Celtics as well would want Mitch. And with James Dolan already saying, I'm not going to go into the second apron, it looks like Mitchell Robinson's days with the Knicks are at an end. Now, two things off of this. The first one is, basketball-wise, I get it, because what did I tell you why the parade was going to be a bittersweet day? Because I knew this is going to be the last day that I'm going to see Mitch and Shamit. Maybe Alvarado, but I think he's going to wind up staying. It seems like he really wants to stay. He pushed his the day that he has to accept his offer for next year for a few days to help the Knicks so they can figure out free agency.
3: Yeah, Jason, but, do you think Shamit is leaving because he's doing an inordinately large number of meet and greets, signings, and photo ops? Do you think he's trying to cash in for everything he can?
2: He might just retire.
3: No. I mean, just knowing he's leaving the New York area, so scheduling will be harder.
2: Listen, I got to sign all these. I can't play in all these games because I got all kinds of card conventions to sign stuff at. I can't play. But like I said, look, I'm likely saying goodbye to Mitch and Shamit and maybe Alvarado. Definitively Mitchell Robinson, because even though he is not quite the big that he was supposed to be, right? He's a great rebounder, great defensive player, you know, finals hero, has trouble staying healthy, doesn't hit his free throws, right? Like, and but still winning the title. I mean, look, biggest offensive rebound maybe in Knicks history, the big offensive rebound at the end of game five to keep the ball and get another free throw, just pushing Wemby out of the way to get the rebound. Like, I love Mitch. Like, Mitch is such a good player. And I'm going to miss him because, like, he's been, the longest tenured Nick. He's been here for a while. But in the end, I get it because he's the guy that's going to get the biggest contract, right? Someone's going to give him $20 million a year to come be their big and start, right? So, free throws, forget about it. Doesn't matter. Someone's going to give him $20 million a year. The Knicks can go into the second apron a little bit. I don't think James Dolan was hard and fast. Not at all. But, like, would it be crazy second apron where we're just going to bring everybody back? No. But I think, losing Mitch, that was the guy, because then you're getting really deep in and then you're worried about other guys you have to sign. Mitchell Robinson, I always kind of knew was going to be gone. So even though there seemed to be a little bit of stories in the last couple of days maybe he could stay, I'm like, he's not taking less money. The Lakers or the Celtics, someone's going to say, dude, we got $20 million a year for you, man. Come and be that big, run up and down the floor. Yeah. Hey, okay. And the Knicks are going to say, Mitch, thank you for everything. Thank you absolutely for everything. You absolute stud. You NBA champion. Your car was as awesome as that rebound in game five. Thank you. Best of luck. You are always a Knick. I knew this was going to happen. It sucks, but it's not surprising. I get it.
3: 8 years with the team, the homegrown guy, right, in terms of draft, develop, all those things.

0: leave Austin Reeves out of this. I look, I've got to call the market. Trey Young was able to get $50 million a year. Mitchell Robinson has a unique and very particular set of skills that is across the NBA. You look at it, there are not a lot of guys like him. Yes, that you could also joke and say not a lot of guys miss free throws as poorly as he does. That's part of the game. But the rest of it, how many guys are there like him in the league, Jason? Very few. As you witnessed first and firsthand watching this squad the last couple of runs, particularly as they got to their title run this year.
1: Yeah, I mean, look, it's when you're paying your starting five, every one of the Knicks starting five is making $30 million a year. So, I mean, there's only so much
0: money.
1: Hey,
0: man, they're getting $900 a photograph. cut Mitchell some of that check and keep him in tow.
1: Listen, Jalen, Kat, we know you guys want to make $900 bucks an autograph, but how about you guys don't show up? We let the other guys make some money, right?
0: Jason, that's the picture. That's not even picking up a pen. That's not even smiling. That's standing there as a flashbulb goes off.
1: Just hold on to those pictures, and we'll say, let the other guys show. Let guys 6 through 11 sign some autographs and make some money. Maybe they'll want to stay. That's how it's going. No, but look, I knew it was going to happen, right? Yes, yep. It's sad, but it's inevitable. This is the cost of doing business. This is what it means to be the champions of the NBA. I get it. It doesn't matter. He's got a special place in my heart for the rest of my life, right? Like, I mean, that's how special this championship is. I knew it was happening. It's okay. It sucks we're gonna lose him, but I get it, and I understand. So wherever he winds up, maybe he'll wind up out here. I hope he winds up out here at the Lakers. I can get to see him more. I go to a game and yell at him, Mitch, Jason Smith, thank you for that offensive rebound against Wemby. Mitch, it's Jason, thank you.
0: I will say that eventually in my in an office area, I do want a signed photograph of him manhandling Wembanyama for that rebound.
1: Exit out by the Fresca, exit Swollen Dome, the Jason Smith Show with my best friend, Mike Harmon. We are at halftime of the United States and Turkey. More on this, the Turkey versus Turkey, and the big fear for the United States going forward. That's next. Fox.
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5: This is going to be fun.
3: And there are some shows you can't miss.
5: Let's not overreact.
3: This is Covino and Rich.
5: In all those years of doing this, we didn't talk much WNBA until Caitlin Clark became a thing.
6: I don't think you talked about it one time.
5: That's my point. So there's truth. It's not just like a theory. And get this. The WNBA has been around for 30 years now. So it's not like it wasn't in high gear when we were talking sports in 2013. It's been around for 30 years, and they're celebrating its 30-year anniversary. And Caitlin Clark was left off the poster. She's left off the WNBA poster commemorating the 30-year anniversary.
6: Nothing.
5: So how can you commemorate, especially like now, she's nothing. Current. So nothing. You want, like, you're trying to like make this a cool poster for today. How do you leave her off the poster?
6: Nothing makes less sense. It would be like doing a montage of wrestling.
7: And remember when Hogan had all his discrepancies about the dumb things he said?
5: Yeah, but there's a reason. There's a reason that for years the Yankees didn't highlight Roger Clemens.
7: No, but I'm saying usually when you leave someone off a montage,
5: right,
7: it's for good reason. Like, oh wow, they left Hulk Hogan out of the montage. Yeah, you hear what he said about black people? Hey.

0: Roger Clemens took steroids. They left him off the montage.
1: That's people just hate. That's just straight up hating.
0: It would be the equivalent of leaving Michael Jordan off an NBA anniversary poster.
1: Yo, dude, Danny G, when I was on my come up in radio, K-Rock New York, right?
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6: It was a pretty, I would say, boring NBA draft. Didn't have a whole lot of action to it. But there was one thing that just got me heated because it ruined a player's, I would say, NBA draft night, right? Nate Amen, the Tennessee forward who got drafted by Milwaukee with the 13th pick.
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6: It was technically Miami's pick, right? Mm-hmm. That was the pick that was involved, one of the picks that was involved in the trade. And yet, Nate Amen had to go up there in a Heat hat and say, congratulations, you got drafted to the Miami Heat. Everybody knows you're going to be a Milwaukee Buck, unless there's like a 0.5% chance that something falls through in this trade. Why not go ahead and let him wear the right hat and make his draft night something that he remembers for the rest of his life, instead of being, yeah, I had to wear the stupid hat because of NBA rules. Draft night meant nothing to me.
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4: Here's what you need to know.
12: At the half, Turkey has a 2-1 lead over the United States. United States did get the first goal, but Turkey found the back of the net twice. Paraguay and Australia, the other side of Group D, also in a scoreless draw. In Group E action, Ivory Coast beat Curacao 2-0. Ecuador advancing to the round of 32 with a comeback win 2-1 over Germany. The Netherlands won Group F with a 3-1 win over Tunisia. They play Morocco in the knockout round. Japan second in Group F after a 1-1 draw with Sweden. Japan faces Brazil in knockout. Sweden also through to the knockout. Also locked in, the United States will play Bosnia in the 32. In the NBA, Charlotte Hornets trading LaMelo Ball and Josh Green to the Minnesota Timberwolves for Naz Reid and draft picks. Marcus Simeon's on a 10-day injury list for the New York Mets, who also lost today to the Cubs 4-3 in extra innings. I'm Martin Weiss.
4: Roger, be with me. Roger. 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
13: 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That's Jason Smith Show. Hit the subscribe button. After you've done that, tap the thumbs up icon, comment away, agree or disagree. Let us know what you think again. Just search Jason Smith Show on YouTube and subscribe. Well, here we sit. Halftime, United States and Turkey. It is a 2-1 Turkey lead. So far, the United States scores in the third minute. Trusty with a great conversion off a set piece. United States has looked really good off of set pieces tonight, which, I mean, ice hockey and hell starts Friday. They had a McKennie goal disallowed as an offside.
15: No, McKenzie.
13: I had McKenzie goal. Yeah, sorry, McKenzie goal. Because McKenzie's had up and down first half.
5: That's right. He had a goal disallowed, and he's been primarily responsible for the two scored.

0: against.
1: So, again, we had a pretty good luck with the set pieces, looking good there, but defensively, a couple of bad breakdowns, and Turkey is able to take the lead right now, 2-1 at halftime. Now, we'll get into the Turkey versus Turkey thing, because, you know, this is the day to have that conversation.
0: Yeah, okay.
1: But first I said, you know, with 9 new starters tonight, and understand that this game means nothing for the United States. As we know, we have already won the group. All the players with yellow cards are all resting. Mauricio Pochettino saying there's no reason to play them. And I even loved his answer when, Taylor Adams said, listen, I want to play. I know I can handle it. I can play a safe game and not get a yellow. And I love that from a player, but then Pochettino had the best response. He said, what if you get an unfair yellow? I mean, you really think that can't happen? You can't get an unfair yellow card? That could happen to you? No, you're not going to play. And that's all you need to really say. Yeah, you don't have really control over that. We've seen bad calls. We've seen people just call Caitlin Clark and ask her, hey, do you think everything's if you play your normal game, everything get officiated right the right way? So the right thing with resting all the players with yellows, Balogun had a yellow because now it all resets for the next round and everybody goes back. They lose their yellows. And 9 new starters tonight. And yes, a lot on the back line, including a new keeper in Matt Turner. Matt Turner, who has played for the U.S. men's team a while. And, you know, I really thought he was going to wind up being the keeper.
0: Right, starter all the last, way through. Last round through, yeah.
1: But is not now as the backup freeze, but that's okay. Didn't really have a chance on either of the first 2 goals. And, you know, the one fear I had, we got into this a little bit last hour, but just to, no matter what happens in this game, right? The United States can come back and win 3-2. They can win 4-2. They could lose 4-1. Whatever it winds up being, we're going to put this behind us because while the starters will be back for the next game, maybe Christian Pulisic will be back. He's not playing. We'll let you know if he enters the game in the second half as a substitute. But overall, the only question I had, and mainly it was because the first game, they didn't really have to do anything. The second game in the second half, boo, they barely held on. I don't know how good our back line is. I don't know, because everything changes once you get on the pitch, right? You can say, we have a great back. We're going to do X, Y, and Z. And the way Pochettino put his roster together to put an emphasis on the back line. Hey, I loved it, right? We're a little bit weaker in the middle of the field. Okay, like he knows his team. He knows what he's doing. But everything changes once the World Cup, right? Look, Turkey was supposed to be the best team in this group, and they finally scored their first goal of the World Cup tonight, right? So things happen over a course of these big 2 and 3 games.
0: 62 shots, 0 goals. In the first 2 games.
1: Yeah, tonight 3 shots, 2 goals. So
0: yeah,
1: I just needed to play the
0: operational efficiency.
1: But the thing is that the first game we attacked for 98 minutes and there was not a lot for our back line to do. Second game, we attacked for the first 45 minutes, had a 2-0 lead against Australia, not a lot for the back line to do. Second half, Australia going for broke because this is their way. They have to. They're a park the bus team. They're a counterattack team. And the fact that they were able to maintain pressure as long as they did and get big shots and score, like, I walked away from that going, ooh, I don't know, man, because eventually we're going to play teams that are much more athletic, that are much better up top, and is our back line good enough? And we're going to come out of this game not knowing that answer, because you can say, well, you say it's not good enough, but again, 9 new starters, right, coming in, so okay. But in the end, we're not going to know the answer to that question. That's the one part of the team that I go, I don't know how confident I am with that. I'm confident up top and our play in midfield and in goal, I'm okay. I'm okay with everything. Substitutions, I think we're deep enough. Poch really seems to know his team and the guys he has confidence in that he plays out there. I feel great about everything, but man, that back line, we're just not going to know how good they are until we get to another game and hopefully get past that. And hopefully we have a better answer at that point.
0: No, and that's the hard part, right? As we've talked about the tournament as a whole and as great as things have been for the U.S., you're looking over at some of these heavyweights that for the group stage, it's the succeed and proceed, right? Do I need to show you all my cards? No. Do we need to play 90 minutes, you know, to the wall? No. And we've watched that. It's like, hey, you guys ready to play some soccer in the second game? Yeah, let's go. I'm looking at you, Cristiano Ronaldo, Yamal, and all these other guys to where it's like, all right, now it's their turn to shine. For the U.S., one thing we talked about going into the Australia game, as much as you could pack it in and you know, the difficulty because of their size on the defensive interior, the one thing they liked to do was the counter and stretch the field. What have we seen Turkey do in the first half? Get the ball out to the edges and just stretch things. and forced decisions, and you got guys staring at each other, indecisive.

0: since he's been caught with his pants down repeatedly.
1: Yeah,
0: right? in terms of decision making.
1: They're turning our defenders. They're getting in deep. And yeah, and that's why some of it is a little bit of unfamiliarity. Again, on their first goal, McKenzie could have done one of three things. He could have gone for the ball. He could have went to the ball. He could have covered the open player, and he did none of those three things. And that allowed this play to open up. He was in the middle of it on the second goal as well, coming in off a corner and, you know, kind of sticks his leg out, not in a great position to make this play happen. And that's the thing is that, just seeing his position, how bad it was, right? Like he's on the, you know, he's kind of even with Turner on the back line where I kind of get that. But if he's up a little bit, he gets in that passing lane. And that's the most important thing is to get in the passing lane. If you're 2 feet up, you can still cover if the ball comes in over Turner's head and you can get to the back post, or you have another defender who's going to come up and try to make that play. But standing where he was, basically behind Turner, facing the sideline, I'm like, he allowed that line to be open where the pass was able to go right through. And I'm like, you just had a couple of players kick their legs out at it. And I'm like, that can't happen. You can't have a ball go all the way through the box that way on the ground and get through. Like that's inconceivable that could happen at this level, even with the players we have, even though they haven't been playing. So, you know, a couple of big mistakes. But again, you could say, okay, these are guys that haven't played a lot, not playing together. But again, that question is going unanswered. We're not going to know how good we are defensively.
0: You've still played in a lot of scrimmages against your ones in whatever combinations. This is not new. you didn't get introduced or win a lottery. This is not Eddie, where Whoopi Goldberg gets to coach the Knicks, Frank Langella. He did not have a good day, which allowed him to have said contest. See how that is?
1: Yeah.
0: As the Knicks in the free throw, or was that Dennis? And then you have Dennis Farina, who was the coach. I mean, just a great cast. But all of that to say, nobody won a contest. Okay. You busted your ass. You did not get one of those go home emails. You did not get, the card, like what they screwed around with Wesley Snipes in Major League. We could do this with every sports movie that we want to do. You were chosen for your skill and recognition of how the pitch operates, and you've gotten beaten to the back line repeatedly. It's just very concerning, particularly as you step up in class. Again, Turkey, a team that was expected to perform better, couldn't find the back of the net the first two games through, even with a lot of pressure, a lot of possession, and shots. Here, just operational efficiency and really exposing something that, you know, the U.S. fan base wasn't nearly as concerned, I think, as they should have been.
1: So we'll keep you updated here again. Second half just underway, still 2-1 Turkey with the lead over the United States. Now, Frostburg seems to be upset. He doesn't like the Turkia over Turkey.
0: No,
1: he doesn't like that now the country that has been known as Turkey for his whole life and all of our lives.
2: Well, it's
1: now going. Yeah, but now they go by Turkey.
2: Yeah, they do.
1: Yeah.
2: Yeah, just because they decide to rebrand doesn't mean we do.
1: Okay, well, if.
0: Do you call it Burma or Myanmar?
1: If Under Armour rebranded as Over Armour and that was what they put everything, be okay, it's Over Armour.
2: Yeah, but they're American.
1: That's what it is. Okay, but they have I don't want to do Turkey any favors. Now, a couple of years ago,
2: how much time is on the clock in this game, Jason? Until then, it's Turkey, God.
1: A couple of years ago, because many people are asking, wait a minute, it's Turkey. I didn't know it was Turkey. Where does this come from? A couple of years ago, Turkey rebranded. I mean, that I'm not, you know, saying something, you know, very glib. Like, no, Turkey rebranded.
0: Literally just rebranded. 4 years ago.
1: Right. They wanted to rebrand and they wanted to avoid, you know, part of it being, hey, Turkey is rebranding under the banner of we don't want to be confused with the bird, the North American bird, Turkey. So as I say this, we will get back to Turkey versus Turkey in a second. Because the United States is on the board. They have done nothing but pressure since the second half began. And now it is tied at 2 apiece in the 49th minute. This is not going to be ruled offsides. This is going to stay a goal for the United States. They're showing the replays now.

0: they have been pressuring in a big way.
1: Another set piece starter.
0: Yep, another set piece started this, and Sebastian Burhalter absolutely buries it through traffic. You can tell the keeper didn't see it until it was too late.
2: Jason,
0: about yeah.
2: You see what happens when you refer to them as turkey?
0: Yeah. You may be onto something, Fosberg. You may be onto something here. We'll just call him Turkey from now on. But Burhalter threw a sea of players. This is his second goal now in 16 international appearances. You know, hey, Burhalters and Reyna's can work together, apparently. It's a great play in front. Again, off a set piece. You know, that's the big thing for the United States tonight is against a pretty good team. The set piece, the defense doesn't look great, but the set pieces look really good. You could tell the great angle behind the keeper. He does not see this. This shot comes from right at the edge of the 18, and it's kind of a ground ball. And Burhalter does a great job because, you know, you can tell when he has it, he knows that if he's able to keep it on the ground, it's going to be tough to see. And just a hair too slow. And on the short side, the United States now ties this game with Turkey at 2 apiece.
1: Yeah, as you see the ball get kicked back in, a nice little deke kind of move too by another U.S. player trying to identify in the Sapruder-like replay. Just kind of he's in traffic and just kind of jumps over the ball. I think the goalie was expecting him to turn and fire. Instead, the ball plays through and goes into the net.
0: Yeah, and I love the fact that the United States coming out of what we saw of this first half. Look, the biggest thing from them is they have been trying to attack every minute of every game, right? This is what happens when you get younger and you get faster. You can attack more. Gee, look at that. Who knew? But that's kind of been the hallmark of this team for the first 2.5 games now is that, hey, no matter what, they're going to continue to attack. They're not going to score goals and sit back. They're going to score goals and they're going to keep coming, right? And that's what the best teams do. Whereas we've always tried to get that big goal early. We've always tried to do that early, but then United States would sit back, right? That was a big thing with Klinsmann, even with a little bit of Burhalter. Hey, we get that goal early and the last 80 minutes we're going to sit on it. Well, you can't do that, right? We don't have the team that can do that. Now we get the goal. We're right out after another. We are not stopping. We are keeping our aggressiveness, for the most part of all 90 minutes. And that's a great thing to say.
1: Well, it was also awesome a foolhardy strategy, which clearly.
0: Yeah.
1: Tournament after tournament, you were shown in no uncertain terms, this doesn't work.
0: Yeah.
1: So
0: let's try. Yes. Let's try it again. Let's try it again. Let's try it again. So let's see if it works again.
1: Now let's try it again. Get athletes. Let's coach them up to be attackers, to be relentless. Relentless enthusiasm, man. Unknown to man. I mean, steal the Jim Harbaugh as you need to. All I know is this. I want a copy of whatever speech or a video of the stare down that Pochettino did at halftime. Because those two goals, unconscionable. So did you go to the defense? Did you have to say a word? Or is it like when they do the thing in Lasso where they show Nate ripping up the poster and then they go out and just fight? And both Beard and Roy are like, can you just yell at us, please? Please? And that's what the defenders were doing, particularly McKenzie. All right, just let me have it. And all he did was just look at him and walk the other way.
2: Turkey!
3: Yay!
0: Exit up out of Fresca, exit Swollen Dome, the Jason Smith Show with my best friend, Mike Harbin. So we got more from this game again, 2-2, 53rd minute. Well, more than that, I'll tell you why it's okay to say Turkey, and I like saying Turkey, unless it means that we'll score more goals, which I said I'll say Turkey.
2: Gobble, gobble, mother.
0: We have that and another big basketball story today. A suspension we expected to see come down last night came down today. That's next right here. Jason and Mike, Fox Sports.
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6: 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And you tell us where this show lies.
10: So this is the 10th player right now, currently in the NBA, that Colin Cowherd would want to build his NBA team around.
11: Actually, I think it's more suspenseful if we start from one.
10: Oh, really?
12: Wow. Yeah, so we'll start at the top. First player, most obvious player in the league that you would want to build around.
10: I love a good twist. Go ahead. Who's number one?
11: It's Victor Wembanyama.
12: Okay.
10: And you're mad at that because it's so obvious, right?
11: I'm not mad at that part.
10: I am.
11: You'll start to see where my anger comes in.
10: No, but I would say that's the obvious number one. And if you're putting together a list and you're a cagey vet and a Hall of Famer like Colin Cowherd, you need to do better than Victor Wembanyama. How about that?
12: I might have accidentally looked ahead. I think I know where
10: he says this.
12: It was an accident. I just said it was an accident.
10: Mikey!
12: I mean,
10: don't even have it up!
12: The good news is I've only seen the top six, it's not that bad.
10: All right, number two, go ahead. Who's the second player in the NBA that Colin would most want to build his team around?
11: Nikola Jokic.
10: What? I said Jesus. I mean, Captain Obvious. The C in Colin stands for Captain Obvious. How about that?
11: If you think that's Captain Obvious, Stu,
10: yeah.
11: Number three on this list.
10: Uh-huh.
11: Cooper Flagg.
10: Wow. Yes.
11: And correct me if I'm wrong, Cooper Flagg didn't win anything of significance in his rookie year.
12: Like, I mean, outside of rookie of the year, but no, in terms of on the court, he won nothing.
10: He said significance. I mean,
12: that is a wild list. If you just presented somebody right now three names, Victor Wembanyama, Nikola Jokic, and Cooper Flagg, tell me what list is this? These are the top three players. Maybe
6: to hear more from

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2: 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Opinions, what you like, dislike, agree with, disagree with. 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
3: Hey,
2: Mike
3: Jason.
2: And I love putting this content out for you every single night. What do you got, Frostburg?
3: What do you think of them bringing Pulisic in?
2: Well, Christian Pulisic comes into the game, and we talked before the game. I don't need to see him. I know he wants to come back. He's had a lot of soccer. I'm going to watch whenever he comes in with my heart in my throat because I don't want him to get hurt because he's that dominant a player and we need him going on in the World Cup. However, as you just heard, Christian Pulisic is in the game for the United States. He subs in for Tim Weah, and already Pulisic has had two really good scoring chances. He had one ball that he couldn't really convert from his chest to his foot on a long pass and got broken up. Just now was able to break in behind the D. His shot is saved. The rebound is shot wide. So another great chance by the United States tonight. They are getting some terrific chances here against Turkey, a game that is tied 2-2 in the 62nd minute. And, you know, Not that I'm a fatalist or I should not be anymore because, you know, the Knicks won the title. But like, no matter what happens, Mike, in this second half, I'm just going to watch with my heart in my throat because I'm going to watch Pulisic. I'm going to go, okay, do we really need to see him? He just got cleared a couple of days ago, and this is a lot of minutes now for him. He's coming in the 60th minute, you know, not the 75th minute where he's going to get to play about 15 minutes or so. He's going to play the majority of the second half, and I'm just going to wait until the game hits zero, and no matter what happens. And Pulisic just hits the post on a rebound. At least he is dominant. If I'm going to watch this game and I'm going to be nervous the rest of the way, at least he's playing good, Mike. So at least there's that. Yeah. I can feel good about the result on the field while I'm feeling nervous at the same time.
4: Coming
2: I can feel both of those things.
4: Like a house of fire and creating opportunities, eating up, 10 yards at a time, the space created and offensively, and you just see that bit of difference, right? But it's the larger context of what are we playing for? This is not a friendly. This is the end of a group stage that you have already won. You have already, as we love to say, punched your ticket in the top spot to the round of 32. You've got a guy coming off an injury that how limited? Just a couple of minutes, right? In the first outing.

0: and you're looking around going, all right, I know you want to give the crowd a thrill, and that's great. I dig it. You want to give these people their money's worth, right? That they spent a lot of cash. Get in was $2,500 earlier today. You want to give them a thrill. Go out and win the bleeping game. This guy wants to go sign autographs and kick balls into the crowd that has his signature or his face on there. Have at it. But I don't understand the risk reward proposition here. Is the clean 3-0 in group stage really worth the percentage risk? I'm out on the decision here.
1: Yeah. I mean, look, I hope it's worth it, whatever it winds up being. Because look, so far, and it's hard to criticize Pochettino because he has pushed all the right buttons so far. Every single button he has pushed is
0: that back line.
1: The way we've come, okay.
0: He may not have a choice.
1: Yeah, but look at the problems we're dealing with. We're talking about being a favorite now, moving on, and already know who we're going to play in the next round. We're going to be a favorite in that game, right?
0: We're at now. I mean, we're not pre-tournament anymore. Now we expect greatness.
1: Yeah, but he's pressed all the right buttons so far. This one, even though Pulisic has picked up where he left off against Paraguay, and look, and that's the good thing. Like I said, if I'm going to be nervous as hell for that he comes out of this game healthy, and I get it, and I disagree, I would not have played him. At least we're seeing him again walk on the field and be the best player. Because he was the best player on the field the first half against Paraguay. He's the best player on the field since he came into this game right now against Turkey. He has had three great scoring chances, hit a post. He has been that guy so far for Team USA. So, I mean, that's the good news, is that this is how he's playing. He hasn't looked out of sorts. So that's a good thing. But again, it doesn't mean that it's necessary. It doesn't mean that we absolutely needed it. And it doesn't mean that the next 35 minutes, I'm just going to be nervous as hell. And I'll be nervous tomorrow too. How does Pulisic wake up? Is he okay? How does the calf feel? Is he all right? Playing in a game that doesn't matter. I mean, both these things can be true.
2: He can have my calf.
1: He can. Damn. I'll give him your calf. Frostburg, I'll cut your calf off and mail it to him.
2: Happily, take it.
0: Captain America.
1: Yeah, I'll put it in one of those dry ice things.
2: What about Captain America?
0: No, it's just
1: Yeah, there we go.
0: We're on it now.
1: You know, when you see in the movies
0: A little spandex suit for yourself.
1: Yeah, someone wakes up in a tub of ice in their water. Where's my kidney? Like, I'll take your calf and put it in one of those things, and it's going to be gone.
2: What do I need two for? Here's one.
1: Yeah, you know what? We might as well give them both. In case,
2: no, come on.
1: Well,
2: now.
1: What if your

0: first one's bad?
1: Come on
0: and
1: now.
0: He needs the second one. What if your first one's bad? You don't know.
2: Yay!
0: You don't know.
2: I mean, this is like the Curb Your Enthusiasm of whether he should give Richard Lewis's kidney.
1: Jason, you're out of the will.
2: Take you that know, Mickey way, Mantle baseball.
0: I was way ahead of that curve because you know what? To go back, you want a funny story? Because my dad got really mad at me because he thought it was serious. Was when I'm going back a long ways, but when the Jets, how far way back I'm going, the Jets had a chance to go to the Super Bowl, right? Coming off of 1998, they made it to the AFC Championship game against the Broncos and they lost. Vinny Testaverde was the quarterback. And then opening week the next year, he tore his Achilles, going after a football after a botched snap. And like, that was it. Like, that was really the end of that era for the Jets and everything else. I remember, you know, my dad said, tough one with Testaverde. I said, yeah. I said, you know, you guys are about the same age. I go, why don't you give him your cat? Why don't you give him your Achilles, Dad? You don't need it. I said, I can cut it right out and give it to him. And he goes, oh, you'd do that, wouldn't you? And he was kind of serious. Like, I got to fall asleep with one eye open. Like, I'm going to show up with a knife and a scalpel and go, here, breathe into this ether. Yeah, my dad's unconscious. Take the Achilles. Go, give it to Testaverde. Put it right in. He'll be back on the field on Sunday. Go ahead.
2: I don't know. I kind of dig that. I mean, that you want to talk about being bold and truly your commitment to your team. There'd be nothing finer.
0: Man. So, I mean, really, it's both things can be true. I can't deny the results on the field right now. Pulisic is just absolutely dominant, and that's great. But at the same time, like, we don't need to see him. We don't need it. And it really, like I said, for Pochettino, who has made all the right calls so far, this really seems to be anti where he's been at going into this game, right? The yellow cards aren't playing because you can't risk that, you know, changing out other players as well, giving other people rest. Obviously, he doesn't feel that some players need to play in a game because he swapped out a bunch of starters, right? Only two starters remain from the first two games. So with that's his philosophy coming in, like, okay, and then he plays Pulisic. So, I mean, look, maybe he's Pulisic is just 100% now and he's absolutely healthy. There's no reason to hold him out, but I don't know, man. I mean, when it's a meaningless game, like how many times have you seen it where why is a guy still in the game? Why is he still playing here when we don't need him? So, I mean, really, it's going to be now 70 minutes and Pulisic's still on the field and everything is fine. It's going to be another 25 minutes of going, just walk off the field healthy and we can get past this because this is an absolute risk that's going on right now.
2: Yeah, I mean, we go through anything you do in your life, right? Your job, relationships, you know, walking across the street. You get into the, you know, just because you get to the end game with success or intact, like say you decide to run across a highway. Just, you know, I don't want to go all the way up. You know, I got to go over to that you know, ladder and the bridge that they built over the way. No. I'm gonna just jump over and run here. Just because you got to the other side doesn't mean it was a good move, right? That was not a wise decision. Right. In this case, even if he and when he does triumphantly finish this game off, and he's healthy and says, wow, it was good to go get a run. And he's, wow, did you hear that crowd? Cause we're going to hear all of that. Right. You saw the dancing Will Ferrell kind of doing his Frank the Tank, in his luxury box and everything else. And if I had a bingo card with celebrities and comedy movies for the last 30 years, I think we've hit. Every person has been shown, but
0: yeah, I mean, it looks like a Knicks game. It looks like a Knicks game. That's how big a deal this is.
2: There you go. Knicks West. So, yeah. I mean, it still has that.
0: I like that. Knicks West. Very nice.
2: So it still has that gravity, right? And that's what we're trying to ascertain here, right? The quote unquote meaningless game. It's not. I mean, there's still a lot of juice, a lot of money spent, a lot of pageantry here, about it, but it's still just the, even when he's healthy, even if he goes and has a hat trick in his, you know, 40 minutes played or 35 minutes played or whatever it ends up becoming. Is this right and a proper move? Just because it works out doesn't mean it was right.
0: Both things can be true.
2: That's it.
0: Him coming back and playing great and helping us win a game that we don't need to win. That's true. And this being the wrong move and probably should have sat, that's true. Both things can be true with this situation.
2: Can
0: that's
2: I also tell you this? We just had the second half hydration / match break. Because it was, they showed match break while there were commercials airing. And then as soon as they went back to the overview showing you the guys getting ready to return to action on the pitch in the lower

0: lower third to the left, it said hydration break. So we got both.
1: Yeah, but now the McDonald's logo is on screen. It is. That's pretty cool. Yeah, now I want a Big Mac.
2: How many clicks on the app have you done since they put that up?
1: Hang on, click.
0: Did you collect all the Squishmallows?
2: Is your phone black and blue yet?
1: 17 so far. I got so many Mr. Monopolies. Come on, man. I think they clicked.
2: Jason Grimace is at your door.
0: But did you collect the Squishmallows or the cups?
1: I did not.
0: Are you sure?
1: I did not collect those.
2: Yeah, it's just Ralph in a purple suit.
1: The United.
0: the purple tracksuit.
1: Really close. Turkey just misses. They get a great chance in front on a great curving shot that goes wide on the far side of the net. Matt Turner leap couldn't get to it, but again, it's a little wide. So play continues on, still 2-2. United States and Turkey are here in the second half in the 73rd minute. Christian Pulisic on for the United States. And all I'm doing is watching him. Right? Like, I'm not even watching the ball. I'm just watching Pulisic to make sure he's moving okay and he's running all right and there's no stop. There's no feeling down at the calf.
2: Yeah.
1: There's
2: how are no we not little getting bit of a calf limp. Cam?
1: There's no slow. Yeah. How is there not a.
2: You need calf
1: is
2: cam.
1: Not a, yeah. How is there not a camera right on Pulisic, like in the corner? Like, I just want to watch him.
0: No,
1: and like, where's the ISO cam on him?
0: Look, the other thing that we've been waiting on and we've called out all of the superstars that are playing in this tournament, right? From Ronaldo to Messi, Yamal. All of these guys, what do they kind of have in common? They don't really back check a ton, okay? Stand around, wait for something to develop. then turn on the blasters. You don't have to play the full pitch.
1: No,
0: what are we doing?
1: No. Because I want to feel like, hey, if they do that, I can make a phone call and say, hey, get him off, right? Like, hey, he's limping. I saw a couple of limps right there. Get him off right now. Get him off the field.
0: His
1: he's hurt.
0: Gait was a little compromised that time.
1: But he is okay. As now Fox has gotten to the point in the game where, like, oh, hey, we recognize all these big superstars of the game right now, so we're going to show them.
0: Yeah.
1: Brad Pitt and Edward Norton, they've shown them a couple of times. James Cameron. At the game, they just showed him. He's probably making a movie. We don't even know it, but he is. He's making a movie of this game, and somehow Chris Evans is going to play Christian
2: Pulisic.
1: You think
2: he has an avatar of Pulisic's calf?
1: Oh, I like that, Frostberg. What would it look like if Team USA was the Na'vi? Like now, how great would they be? Like, what kind of superpowers would they all
2: Zahalu, have? Christian. Zahalu.
1: Yeah, that would be. Exit out by the Fresca Exit Swollen Dome, the Jason Smith Show with Mike Harbin and Justin Frostberg watching the Avatar trilogy now to give you a big update.
0: Well, you know, you mentioned movies, though. I mean, we did have the World Cup movie with Chris Pratt, right?
1: Yeah.
0: The Tomorrow War.
1: Mm-hmm. Yep. No,
0: that included a World Cup match. So, I mean, I don't know. Yeah. The aliens could be landing any second.
1: Oh, are we playing? I got to think they would find some way for us to defeat the aliens. I mean, I don't know. You know, it wouldn't just be United. It would be the whole world, right? It would be the whole world.
0: Well, that's why Pulisic entered the game. So right? he was warmed up and ready.
1: So we would have like Messi and Mbappe and Haaland, and these would be our three folks.
0: They're like the Avengers.
1: Oh, 100%. Are you kidding? Mbappe, Messi. Messi's captain. He'd be the Captain World, not Captain America. He'd be Captain World. Haaland would be the Hulk, right? And Mbappe would be, oh boy, Mbappe would be, he'd be Iron Man. He's just cool, right? So there you go. There's your Avengers.
2: Who's Pulisic?
1: Pulisic would be
2: Captain America, right?
1: Oh yeah, he'd be Captain America. Messi would be Captain World, and they would fight over what was best for the group. There you go. There's your guys right there.
2: Neymar Jr. would be Hawkeye.
1: Oh yeah, guys, I'm a bow and arrow away from being Hawkeye. Come on. Let's find out what's trending right now in the wide world of sports. United States getting ready for a throw-in in the 75th minute. Mart Weiss has it all right now. M-Dub.
3: You know, you guys did that, but completely, maybe I guess you're not supposed to talk about it, but Brad Pitt and Edward Norton are right there. You could have done this all for Fight Club.
0: We did.
3: Oh, my bad.
0: Yeah, about an hour and 25-ish minutes ago.
1: Are you sure that when you see both of them that they're both actually there and it's not just Edward Norton thinking he's talking to Brad Pitt?
3: You know,
1: Brad Pitt's not there at all.
3: Yeah? I like the fact that, you know, you finally see them in the same place at the same time.
0: No, it's pretty good. But Brad Pitt looks kind of perturbed that it's 2-2.
3: I mean, with the prices these tickets were, you know, seeing 9 new starters... That might upset even

0: Even the rich and famous.
1: Well, a decent seat tonight was like $2,500 for a game that doesn't matter.
0: You know,
1: I mean, really. And Pulisic just misses, has a great chance at the edge of the box, just misses wide of the net. I mean, like,
2: Fox Sports Radio play on great. The call.
1: He can play great, and it might be the wrong call to put him in. Both things can be true. He just misses wide of the net. So, M-Dub, sorry, wanted to talk about that right there as you now take over.
0: You wanted to update. I appreciate that. Thank you. Yeah, it takes a village. But
1: and the Knicks won the title. Just to remind, there you go.
0: But
1: there
0: to the point that Jason's made, Pulisic subbed in the second half, and it has looked different for the Team USA. You can kind of see the team playing with a little more life. After he came in, Ashton Trusty got the first goal in the third minute of the game. Turkey then put two in the back of the net. Sebastian Berhalter found the net in the 49th minute. Paraguay and Australia in the 78th minute. That's scoreless draw as well. Group E, Ivory Coast beat Curacao, sending Curacao home. That was a 2-0 game. Nicolas Pepe with both goals. Ecuador advanced into the round of 32 with a 2-1 comeback win over Germany. They scored in the 77th minute to get that win. Germany also in the round of 32. Netherlands and Japan both advanced. Netherlands as the winner of Group F with a 3-1 win over Tunisia. Morocco is on the horizon for those guys in a knockout round. Japan will play Brazil. Sweden drew with Japan 1-1 today. That they're advanced as well. They are one of the best teams in the third place in pool play. It is also now confirmed Team USA will play Bosnia and Herzegovina in the knockout round. The Hornets trading LaMelo Ball and Josh Green to the Minnesota Timberwolves for Naz Reid and draft picks. WNBA suspended Phoenix Alyssa Thomas for one game after making reckless contact with her fist in the throat area of Caitlin Clark on Wednesday's game. Thomas also retroactively issued a flagrant 2 penalty. The Mets placed second baseman Marcus Semien on a 10-day injury list with a strained left hip flexor. And the Rays beat the Royals 13-2. Pirates over the Mariners 5-1. A's with a 6-9 win over the Giants. Red Sox double up the Yankees 6-3. Rangers beat the Blue Jays 6-5. And the Phillies 10-5 over the Nationals. Cubs in 10 innings beat the Mets 4-3. Mets also, like I said, put Marcus Semien on that injured list, and the Cardinals and Diamondbacks postponed. Trained to push past the pain, not athletes, just people, trafficked every day right here in the United States, sometimes by someone they trusted. During the World Cup, help us break the silence. 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
1: 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Jason Smith, Mike Harmon live from the Fox Sports Radio studios. Again, still 2-2 in the 79th minute. We'll have more on this game coming up next, as well as that big basketball suspension we talked about. Christian Pulisic still on the field, still doing okay. All that and more next. Jason and Mike, Fox.
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8: The Giants first baseman Rafael Devers has publicly apologized. Why would he do that? Anyway, Giants first baseman Rafael Devers publicly apologizing to the skipper, Tony Vitello, after showing him up in a random game over the weekend when the manager attempted to put a pinch runner in. Rafael Devers shooed him away. He did the shoe sign, and he

0: Go. Shoot him away. Did not want the pinch runner in the game there. That was in Miami. Devers drew a leadoff walk. He waved off the rookie pinch runner, Jonah Cox, and then got very angry. There was a lot of bad body language directed towards the Giants dugout. He covered his face with his helmet. He yelled into it, because that always works, and did leave the field and all that stuff. He avoided the backslap, the attaboy by the Giants bench coach there, Jace Tingler, and went straight to sulk in the Giants clubhouse. Said, I'm out of here. Now, Devers, who does not speak to the media much, why would he? Even though he's a $300 million guy, he doesn't like to talk to the media. He did address this on Tuesday before the game against the vagabond orphans of baseball, the Athletics. He said it was, quote, a misunderstanding, is what Devers said. He thought Vitello was pulling him due to lingering hamstring soreness.
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0: Handle with care. Start out with pro bouncy ball. Why are you talking basketball? So the Wizards, a team that solved all of gun violence when they changed their name from the Bullets. Nobody's shooting anyone now that they're called the Wizards. So the Wizards took, with the first pick in the 2026 NBA draft, A.J. DiBanza, the top pick in the 2026 draft, a 6'9" freshman. DiBanza calling the Wizards a stepping stone. What he actually meant to say, I know what he meant to say. He didn't mean to say that. What he meant to say was Washington is located in the Bermuda Triangle. That's why they call it the Swamp. It's the Bermuda Triangle right there of NBA development. A place where talent enters, elite blue chip talent year after year, and it all disappears.
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4: 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Now, this is Western Conference here. Spurs and Thunder, then it's the Nuggets, then it's the Timberwolves, and then Lakers far down at 5. The odds to win the Eastern Conference, the Celtics are still the favorite, the Knicks close behind, then it's the Heat, then it's the Pistons, and then it's the Pacers. But you're looking at a draft, and a deep draft, and I think anybody who got drafted in the top 15 probably expects to be getting minutes this upcoming season. And some of these players are going to be leaned on to be more than just a role player.
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1: The Jason Smith Show with my best friend Mike Harmon here on Fox Sports Radio. In the 86th minute, United States and Turkey are tied at two apiece. Christian Pulisic is playing, has been absolutely dominant. All I'm doing is watching and making sure he's not limping. He's not reaching for his calf so far.
2: Because they've taken a couple of runs at him. He's taken some.

0: hits and yep. he goes to the ground and it's like many a year watching, I don't know, yeah. pick Anthony Davis or something. He's getting up, right?
1: Yeah. So far, we have again, just got my fingers crossed for the next 10 minutes or so as we get to the end of this game. But again, 2-2 in the 86th minute now, United States and Turkey. We'll have more on this coming up in about 10 minutes. But a big basketball story today. We talked about this last night, right? We got this. It became a big story the last hour or two. Alyssa Thomas. The Mercury, who basically punched Caitlin Clark in the throat in the aftermath of a play last night. It was not whistled a foul. Stephanie White, Fever head coach, went absolutely nuts in her post game. And today it was looked at, and Thomas was given a one-game suspension for what happened last night. The Fever put out a statement saying everything should be officiated fairly and consistently, and that's all they want. And clearly, you are seeing Caitlin Clark not get officiated like she should. I mean, this is now year three of how are you not watching? You should be watching her at all times. How are you not seeing what is happening with her on a play? And because we've talked about this a couple of times, right? And you saw today, everybody blew up. Boomer Esiason went nuts with saying she should go play in Europe now and leave because she's straight and she's white. And it's like, oh my God, Boomer. That's definitely an okay Boomer line. Okay, Boomer. But the two things we've talked about, there is a reckoning coming because we are hitting a breaking point with Caitlin Clark and the WNBA and how she's officiated, her relationship with the league, players. I mean, everything's a controversy, whether it's her being left off the list for Time Magazine, the 30 best players in WNBA history. And now there's a discrepancy as to whether or not it's because she's a Nike athlete, not allowed to be shown on a poster like this. But it doesn't matter. Every day, things are bad with Caitlin Clark and the optic of the WNBA, that the WNBA hates her. Whatever.

0: doing things the way you are. There's been so many more embarrassing stories about the W than there have been stories about going forward and Clark and Angel Reese and their impacts on the game. Like, they are not ready for their close-up.
1: Well, you got a number of big-time new players, and you already had a very rich tradition. We go all the way back in the celebration of these 30 years and a lot of the stars, Jason Wilson and all that are still dominating. But you've got a feckless commissioner, right? You point to, all right, here's the growth of revenue, whatever. That's happened in spite of what she's done at that top spot. That's happened in spite of their leadership during this process. That people just came with giant bags of money and said, here, we want in on this. And they were slow to open the doors. Like, is this for real? I mean, it's just been ham-handed every time down the lane. We talk about it in all these sports. You know, you've got so many cameras and angles. Like, you're not on tape delay in the middle of the night where it's, you know, stick figures or where everybody had to put their cameras or phones in a pouch like a comedy club. Everybody sees the beating that she and some of the other stars do take. But right now, it's about Caitlin Clark, and you've done your league and her a huge disservice because you're also cutting this career short.
0: Exit out of Fresca, exit Swollen Dome. Meanwhile, an injury problem on the pitch right now with your big United States goal scorer. That's next, Fox.
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11: You must have been busy, but The Odd Couple with Rob Parker and Kelvin Washington. 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
13: Anybody listening to my voice in Detroit or the suburbs, this is the beginning of the end of Dan Campbell. A bad season here, and I expect the Lions to make a change. Because this will be two bad years, possibly, right? Not making the playoffs. A blown chance against Washington when they were the number one team in the NFC. And a blown chance at a Super Bowl. They were two quarters, a half away from getting in the Super Bowl. And even Dan Campbell said it then. Remember, he was bummed out. He said, we may never get back to this place again. And now I'm more convinced than ever when you look at the Chicago Bears, Ben Johnson, Caleb Williams, year number two. Michael Parsons eventually going to get back to Green Bay. They got offense. And now the Vikings have upgraded their quarterback spot or situation. So who's the weak link now in the NFC North? Is it the Detroit Lions who keep hemorrhaging players? And their star center had to quit, tried to come back. He failed the physical. Like, you could go on and on and on. They couldn't pay their second running back because they had to dump him, let him go on his merry way. Couldn't pay him. You can't pay everybody. And as I look at this roster, look at this team hemorrhaging players, it's not the same from 3 years ago. The demise of the Lions has started big time. And I expect
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0: Couple with Rob Parker and Kelvin Washington.
1: This is who the NFL is. Everything goes. The only thing that can stop somebody from not playing in the NFL is if they're incarcerated. That's the only thing that could stop anybody from not playing.
2: Back in.
1: Exactly. But that's the only reason that somebody would, they would pass on somebody. Oh, well, he's incarcerated, so I guess we should draft him, or we should wait.
3: When does he get out?
1: Exactly. And then we'll have a supplemental jail draft, okay, after he gets out.
2: What is it, the longest yard? We're going to do it like the longest yard. We'll get him. You left out one thing, though.
1: Just don't surprise me. Go ahead.
2: You left out Colin Kaepernick. That's the only thing you can't do. You can't kneel.
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1: That was the worst thing in the
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1: There's the worst.
2: You can do everything else you said, but you can't kneel.
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3: In stoppage time right now, it's a 2-2 tie between Turkey and the United States. Anthony Trusty with a goal in the third minute. And then Turkey found it back in the net twice. Sebastian Berhalter with the equalizer in the 49th minute. Trusty left the game early, about 3 minutes into the stoppage period, with an injury. The other game in Group D, Paraguay and Australia, that game ended in a scoreless draw. Ivory Coast beat Curacao 2-0. Nicolas Pepe with two goals. Ecuador beat Germany 2-1. Ecuador getting into the round of 32 safely. Germany was already there. The Netherlands with a 3-1 win over Tunisia clinched Group F. They'll play Morocco in the knockout round. Japan is second in Group F after a 1-1 draw with Sweden. Japan draws Brazil. And with those results, it is now official. The United States plays Bosnia in the knockout round. I'm Martin Weiss.
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20: No! Fox Sports Radio, the Jason Smith Show with my best friend Mike Harmon. Where in the 98th minute, it might have been the final play of the game, Turkey has scored to make it 3-2. They're celebrating like they just moved on to the finals of the World Cup. A big play. Turkey is able to keep control, and a great setup play into the box.
21: That guy was offside.
22: Turkey!
20: Two players are wide open. Nutmeg is able to get the ball in position. The finish. And Turkey takes a 3-2 lead now in the 98th minute. This game probably has less than a minute left to go before it's over. This last few seconds, Turkey has been up and down the field. They're looking at it right now to see if it is offside. No, it's a final. It's the final play of the game.
21: Wow.
20: Turkey wins it 3-2 over the United States.
21: You want to hear the final call?
20: Woo! We got the final call. Let's hear it.
21: USA, no.
22: Turkey, yay.
21: It's nice and succinct.
20: A stunner in Los Angeles. This is the equivalent of a team winning, you know,

0: throwing a touchdown pass with 1 second left on the clock. Like this, it really was the final play of the game, because you got the sense that, okay, Turkey is threatening, and the minute this ball goes out of bounds or it gets cleared, the game is over. Except the United States, two defenders on the ball near the sideline, and they get used like mannequins.
1: Yeah, that sums it up nicely.
0: And Turkey is able to get the ball in the box and a deflection right to a Turkey player who is able to finish the play. Matt Turner, again, has no chance. He had no chance on any of these goals, by the way. All three that happened tonight, this was all United States defensive breakdowns. Guys weren't marked. Guys were open. This was a rough end for the United States. Again, the final play of the game. The United States loses to Turkey 3-2.
1: Yeah, it goes through his legs here. You could see that moment of horror. No! As he watches it develop behind him. But on the initial, the ball coming in, you know, have the player in an offsides position. Is the ruling he was not part of the play because it went to the outside of the box?
0: You know what I mean? Because I'm glad you brought that, because they have been,
1: because that's the guy that ended up scoring.
0: They have been very, how do I say this? They have been very accommodating to players not in the play for offside. That this entire tournament has been, wow, really? He's not in the play?
1: But then he's the guy that actually scores the goal.
0: But you have time to reestablish. But overall, it's been, you know, they have been very lax with, they're not really involved in the play. Oh, okay. That's fine. That's been a trend so far in the tournament.
1: Yeah, we'll see how that continues into the knockout round. But Turkey A gets the 3-2 win here as it goes final. A lot of celebratory moments, some guys making some arm gestures that I don't know that you could do those on TV. Those have
2: those are not street
1: meaning.
2: Legal, Mike.
1: Yeah, those are international. That has the same meaning across the globe, I think.
0: Show the Turkey a guy wearing the Mets hat. Like that was my favorite part of Turkey scoring a goal. Hey, a guy in a Mets hat is celebrating. That's awesome.
1: Yeah, no, that was your big win for the Mets.
0: The United States moves on. They are champions of Group D with 6 points. Australia moves on with 4 points. They win the tiebreaker over Paraguay. That game was 0-0 as well. So the United States, Australia moving on, Paraguay and Turkey go home. Both those teams move on to the round of 32. So with this in the rearview mirror just seconds ago, what to take away from the game tonight with the United States as they go on to the next round of 32? We're playing Bosnia now. So it would have been nice to win. Does it suck that we lost like this? Yeah. Does it suck to lose on the last play? Yeah. But in the end, this is a result that's going to be forgotten tomorrow, right? It sucks now. It stings now. But this result is going to be forgotten tomorrow because whatever happened, happened. Right? It would have been great for the United States to move on, to win all three games for the first time ever in World Cup play, or to move on undefeated with 2 wins and a tie, but it didn't happen. Yes, it sucks, but it's one of those 5 minute rules, right? I always, when, you know, coaching sides, I would tell the players what I would tell my girls when I coach them. If something bad happens, you have a 5 second rule. Be as mad as you want to be for 5 seconds and then put it behind you and move on. As mad as you want for 5 seconds after a play happens, you don't let be as mad as you want, and then you forget about it. And that's the way this has to be.
1: Hey, Sam, what animal has the shortest memory?
0: That's right, goldfish. Oh, I got to be a bunch of goldfishes here.
2: The answer is a Met.
0: Did you see the one fan that had the Believe Ted Lasso sign?
1: That was a good addition. Cool.
2: Jason.
0: Yeah. So look, yeah, what do you got?
2: Speaking of Ted Lasso, why the hell were him and Coach Beard not at the game tonight?
0: They were scouting. They're advanced scouting.
2: Well, better players, so well, I don't get I get that on their part, but they got to be
0: the
2: at
0: better
2: this
0: players.
2: Game.
0: They just didn't play tonight. They just sat on the bench tonight because we sat a lot of our best players, right?
2: Except for our best player came in and we still lost.
0: True. The best player did come and Christian Pulisic played great. We'll have more on him coming up in a second. No, you're right, but you want to take away what's right. This you forget about this result after 5 minutes, and what do you take away from this game? Again, 9 new starters tonight. No one that had a yellow coming in played. Full Balogun did not play. If Balogun played tonight, he might have had 3 goals. right? Because Pepe, wow, he had so many chances and he just couldn't get the ball on his foot and get a shot off. And look, I was the biggest Ricardo Pepe fan a few years ago, and now it's like, oh, come on, man. Like, they had a lot of chances.

0: Texas. So the best part for the United States is that, yes, they lost in the last second to Turkey, and they were playing their B team. Right. They were playing their backups for the most part. Right. Backups everywhere. Backup keeper. Backup everything. You're going to get a little bit of rough play because these guys haven't played yet. So honestly, it sucks. But there's much more good to take away from this because it's all about what we have going forward. And while I'm not going to get past my initial take that our back line is terrible, right? Like, I don't know how good they are. Now I go from I don't know how good our back line is to they might just be bad. Right? Because the first three games, that's the only question about the U.S., right? We didn't really see them have to do anything in the first game against Paraguay. Okay. Second game, didn't have to do anything in the first half. Second half, they were under siege by Australia, which is not a great offensive team and not a real physical, not a real fast team. And still, we were on our heels. So, okay, if Australia is able to do that, what are we going to do when we play a team that can really put the ball in the net? So now you go to this game. And yes, again, a lot of backups are in, but overall, this is an up the field, down the field game. Both teams had chances. United States had a little bit more possession, but Turkey had a lot of chances. They scored their first three goals of the World Cup on the United States tonight. So again, I'm going into the round of 32 in the knockout round saying, I don't know how good our back line is, and that's what's going to keep me up at night. Everything else is great. Our attack has been terrific. We attacked as much as we could for all 90 minutes. Pulisic came back on the field. He didn't need to play. Didn't want to see him, but he played terrific, and hopefully he turned out okay. He finished the game. It looks like he's fine. But when he came out, he was the best player on the field. That was a great thing to see as well. Our set pieces were phenomenal tonight. We scored off our set pieces twice, had a third goal disallowed because of offside. So there's much more positives to take away from this. The result, again, the result sucks. But in 5 minutes and overnight, we forget about this and think about, okay, set pieces were great. Pulisic is healthy. We got to work on the back line and see what the best combination is, because that's the one thing that we have questions about. But overall, I think a lot of nations would like to have our problems right now going into the knockout round. All the ones who are alive going to the knockout round, there's a lot of other countries that would like to have our problems.
1: Look at you. Yeah, we'd love to have they'd love to have the problem of not knowing if they can trust their back line. Come on, man. I want to be Perry positive too, but they were awful.
0: Dude, yeah, but we still won two games, and we played our, if we played our front guys tonight, do we still lose 3-2? I mean, I want to think that the result is better than that.
1: I would like to think they'd be able to finish the numerous opportunities that were out there for them.
0: I want to think we might have won 5-2 tonight if we had our A guys.
1: But again, we had those questions.
0: Best defense is a good offense.
1: Of course.
0: Best defense is a good
1: offense. Yes. And the thing is, we're not going to be playing Turkey A in any of those games going forward. Which, again, you take the L. And meaningless game, you know, decide, you know, where you come down on that term and its meaning in this space. A little bit of concern that our guy, Trusty, who's got one of the great names for Team USA, has looked like he was limping off a little bit as they cut to the commercial break before, right? Hamstring, we'll see, you know, how he comes out on the other side of this. We saw Pulisic get roughed up a little bit, but looked none the worse for the wear. He was explosive, so exciting, and you can exhale off that. Agreed. Lots of positives. No question about it. But, you know, when the beginning of the sentence is, hey, man, the big thing is whether that back line's any good. I'm like, that's kind of a big thing. That's still going to leave me a little bit nervous. Perhaps a little bit more than a little bit.
0: Oh, no, it is. Look,
1: against it is. What are some heavyweight squads, right?
0: Yes.
1: Because Turkey A stretched us. Australia for a half stretched us. And you could see they don't score. They didn't score again today.
0: Yeah. No, I mean, look, it's not saying that we don't have any problems. It's that you look at some of the teams that are moving on, you go, boy, you have a health issue here. You have this issue here. You're not scoring goals. Not scoring goals is always the biggest deal, right? It's a bigger deal. It's a bigger deal than giving up goals. Not scoring goals is a really big deal. And we're scoring. Our attack is really, really good, right? Even with backups tonight, we moved up and down the field. And again, I want to think if we had our starters in, if Balogun is playing, if Pulisic's playing a whole game, right? Like, we would have had a much better game offensively. So that is absolutely great. The back line. The best thing I can say going forward is, yeah, I want to hope that things get better, but maybe this is the case of where, like I said, our best defense is a good offense, and if we continue to attack like this and win the ball in the middle of the field and not give it up and not turn the ball over in transition, that we can get by that for a while. We can get by with our

0: back line being the weak link if that's how we have to get by. And the sunny side is, okay, the back line I've seen so far, the first two games, I just have questions about. The back line tonight stunk, but again, it's all different players and guys who aren't going to be playing when we go on to the round of 32. So you say, with the most of the guys, I have questions. Tonight it stunk, but the thing is, we're not going to see a lot of these guys going forward.
1: There it is. Always look on the bright side of life.
0: So there we go. The United States first reaction. They're 3-2 loss to Turkey, and now it is the round of 32 on July 1st.
1: Yeah, they're minus 300 for the next game against Bosnia. So 75% implied odds for a victory.
0: Get ready. It's just getting to feel like the World Cup is just getting started for the United States. Coming up next, we got John Paul Morosi stopping by, a guy who is uniquely qualified to talk World Cup and all the big news in Major League Baseball. Your Team USA World Cup postgame show continues on right here. Jason Smith, Mike Harmon, this is Fox Sports Radio.
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1: Like, Boozer's going in, and Boozer's already got a chip on his shoulder. I don't know if I've ever remembered a time when the player of the year in college basketball was getting less attention than Boozer did last night or leading up to the draft. There wasn't a lot of publicity, and I think it's centered around, well, he might be kind of like his father. Well, his father had a good career. Like, if you say he's going to play 12 years in the NBA and be a respectable player in the NBA, I'm signing up for that. We look at every draft pick, it feels like, and go, okay, all right, I get that one. I mean, that's not the way it works in reality. Like, every pick in the NFL draft, the first round, yep, all right, and they needed that. But they don't all work out. We know that. But with Boozer, I don't think anybody has more of a proof of, you know, concept here. I kind of did this at a really high level at Duke. You know, points, rebounds, and assists. I led Duke in points, rebounds, and assists. Like, there's less risk with him. Now, I think DeBanza has, you know, a wonderful ceiling, great talent. Peterson, still question marks, but, you know, he's a pure scorer. But you start to look, you know, I love Wilson out of North Carolina. I mean, there were Acuff. There's a lot of these kids, and you go, boy, if they play like they did in college, well, that's not the way it works. It's rare when you go, man, it's seamless from...
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11: USA bad, Turkey A.
2: Oh, Turkey no. Turkey beats the United States 3-2. They score on the final play, basically, of stoppage time to win it 3-2. United States, 9 new players tonight. Backups playing, players with yellow cards, players rested. Christian Pulisic plays most of the second half, looks terrific. Looks like he left the game healthy, which is the most important thing. And now it's on to the knockout round for the United States and Bosnia coming up next. Joining us now on the hotline, nobody better to break it down with than longtime MLB insider covering the World Cup right now for Fox. He'll be doing some advanced scouting of Egypt tomorrow, covering that game in Seattle. It is John Paul Morosi. John Paul, what's happening, man? How are you?
12: I'm doing great, my friends. What an amazing sports summer we have. Yes, a disappointing result for the Americans tonight, the 3-2 loss, but the round of 32 secured, first place in the group secured, and this great summer of soccer continues here in these United States.
2: Now, I know you're covering the Egypt game tomorrow, but I really thought I saw you earlier tonight because when Turkey has scored their first goal, they cut away to a fan in the stands who was absolutely losing his mind, and he was wearing a Mets hat. And I thought that was you for a minute. I really thought, I said, oh, that's John Paul Morosi. Oh, it's not John Paul Morosi.
12: Fully converted to both a Turkish and a Mets fan. Of course, realizing that...

0: IPA did not reach the round of 32. Similar, the Mets struggling to reach the regular season round of 30. They may be the 31st team in the 30-team league based on how they've done this year. But they did, you know, hey, at least they're making moves. They traded David Peterson, so the Mets are at least trying to get back into it. And fortunately for them, we will tune back into the trade deadline and teams that have been disappointing, etc., in our sports world after the World Cup is over. So if you are a struggling team in Major League Baseball, if you are a team in the NBA or NHL that has had a strange and bewildering offseason, the World Cup and the U.S. run in this World Cup is an enduring gift to you, because the attention of the country is decidedly focused elsewhere.
1: Yeah, let's double down on this. Just like the Mets have a lot of problems defensively, I was not very confident at all of the back line tonight, and they got worked a bit, JP. Level of concern for you?
0: Moderate. And the reason why it is moderate is that Bosnia has some very talented wingers, including Esmir Bajraktarević, who had a very good game yesterday in Seattle. And by the way, is from Appleton, Wisconsin. So he's born in Appleton to Bosnian parents. Bajraktarević decided to represent Bosnia-Herzegovina and has done so at a very high level. He scored the winning penalty to get Bosnia into this World Cup. So they've got some talented wingers, Bosnia does, that scare me a little bit. But remember, the U.S. rotated the side so much today that the way they played tonight is not really how they're going to play, either with personnel or tactics necessarily, in the round of 32 match on July the 1st. What I do believe is that entirely the most important outcome of tonight, if you were to tell me that I could choose between having Christian Pulisic not play and the U.S. win, or the U.S. loses, but Pulisic plays and looks more or less like himself, I would have taken the latter. And my friends, that's what we've got. He entered in at about the hour mark and generated, by my count, 3 chances in the first 5 minutes that he was in the game. Yes, he was involved in the final goal. Looks as though he got nutmegged there as that ball made its way towards the net. Not ideal, but not terribly worrisome either. It's not really what he is out there to do. Obviously, that was sort of an all defense mode at the very last whistle. So it's unfortunate. Turner probably could have played it better himself. I would expect Matt Freese as the goalkeeper again for the knockout round. So for all these reasons, they're data points. There are things to think about. I thought Austin Trusty played a very good game, including the goal that he scored to open. He was able to get back on the pitch after the late injury that he had with his ankle. Hopefully that means he'll be okay for the round of 32. So more or less, it was a healthy showing from the Americans. And even though they did concede 3 goals, which brought some concerns for me, they did show some promise in the attack. Berhalter scoring, I believe, got some confidence going for him. So there were individually some really proud and positive moments, I thought, from Team USA.
2: Yeah, you know, the thing is that there were a lot of great things tonight. You know, the set pieces were good, and the set pieces have never been good. Like, that's a good thing. And Pulisic looked good. But I got to be honest, John Paul, like, I didn't need to see Pulisic tonight. Like, for Pochettino, who has played it the right way, look, none of the guys with yellows are playing because we don't want to risk them for the next round. I understand. We're going to rest some other guys, give other guys chances. Okay, I understand that. The chance of bringing Pulisic back, like, something could have, like, it was getting chippy near the end, and I just had my heart in my mouth, in my throat the entire time.
0: Right, and I do think that he weighed all of that out, the possibility of a hard foul, and he was fouled pretty hard, at least on one occasion. It was almost like a full body tackle that he was put on by the Turkish defender. So there were moments that, I agree, made you a little bit nervous. But I think from his standpoint, there's no way that Pochettino would have put Pulisic back on the pitch unless he was told by the medical staff he is completely cleared and good to go. And if he was completely cleared and good to go, then he's no different than

0: than anyone else that played a significant amount of minutes, including Weston McKennie. And the U.S. calculated, I think correctly, that there was real value, real genuine value tonight in seeing Pulisic get out there, run around, feel the competition again for the first time since the first half of the opening game against Paraguay, and then at least give him some momentum. Because I do believe this. The U.S. has gotten to this point with minimal contributions from Pulisic. I would find it very difficult to believe that the U.S. can win the World Cup without Pulisic having some big moments for them. And the way that you help him have big moments down the line is by building momentum, getting some touches, feeling as though you're right there and about to score a goal, which he did on numerous occasions tonight. So I'm actually completely fine with it. And to me, the way Pulisic played tonight is a positive trend for what's to come on July the 1st against Bosnia and Herzegovina in Santa Clara, California.
1: Some of this was like when he got onto the pitch, JP, it felt like they just wanted another flyover. To
0: right.
1: get the crowd juiced.
0: It was a big moment. It was a big moment. There was, I thought it earned us probably two or three more Brad Pitt, Edward Norton cameos. They were ready to fight, man. They're ready to fight. No, that's. I thought that that was a positive sign, no doubt. And you're right. You could tell the stadium recognize what was happening. They know how important Pulisic is to this entire country and to the American soccer apparatus. So they recognize, the fans did, what it meant to see number 10 back on the pitch. And by far and away, Pulisic answered a lot of questions about his fitness, about his form as well. Everything checks out well there. And the U.S. may have found some personnel in Trustee and Berhalter that could have more prominent roles as you move forward. You're going to need your full roster. And tonight was a big opportunity for a lot of players on that roster.
2: I mean, John Paul, I mean, to look at the sunny side, we can see now a Berhalter and a Reyna can work well together. Like, it can happen. Like, if they can, we can solve all our differences if the two of them can have each other's back and support them on the field.
0: They can, and let's be fair here. The partnership between those families worked out really well for a long time, including in the 2002 World Cup, including through familial connections that run very deep. Not so great at the last World Cup, but we trust the kids. They're out there. They're playing well, and I do believe that that's the important part of the story. Yeah, you're right. It is a pretty unique set of circumstances, but both Berhalter now and Reyna have scored at this World Cup. There's got to be some positive vibes in that part of the story.
1: I'm going to say that is refreshing for all of us, and many have come along for the ride this time, JP, is that we're actually talking about the soccer as opposed to soap operas and trying to get ourselves scheduled on one of the networks for a 10-part miniseries.
0: There may still be a 10-part miniseries, but you know what? It gets better and has, I believe, bigger distribution if the U.S. wins the World Cup. And so I'm going to say this. I know people may be skeptics about it. Yes, Bosnia presents some challenges. Yes, Egypt, if Egypt's the opponent in the round of 16, will pose some challenges. But this is now a U.S. team that, if Pulisic is operating at a high level, along with everyone else, and a lot of the everyone else's we didn't even see tonight. Balogun, Adams come to mind, of course. We didn't see Ream as well, the captain. So there were a lot of key players, Jedi Robinson's one more, that we didn't see, Richards as well. So there were some very, very important players that we did not see on the pitch tonight that will be there on July the 1st. And so I'm going to be the optimist, gentlemen, that there is still a very happy ending. And once that happens, anybody who wants to make a documentary about any angle, front, back, or otherwise on this amazing run will have plenty of distribution and money to be made, because this would be one of the great sports stories of all time.
2: It would make Miracle on Ice look like a Yankee World Series win. Oh yeah, that was great. Yeah, we've seen that, right? That's how big a deal. And especially if look at the end. We could, John.

0: Paul, think about this. If somehow the United, you'll look at the way that the brackets go. Somehow, if we make it to the championship game, we could likely, and I would say 50% chance of playing England in the shadow of our 250th anniversary. I don't know that we need any more sports in the rest of our lifetimes, unless we had United States and England after the 250th for the World Cup. Like, I don't think we need anything else.
1: I think we call it the third part of the trilogy. You had the Revolutionary War, the War of 1812, and now,
0: okay.
1: And now this one. You can't, people overlook it, okay? The War of 1812, very significant in the course of this country's history too. And so I would, if that is in fact the case, we'll need to add to the Fox broadcast crew some experts on the War of 1812, also of course the Revolutionary War. You love John Strong had a great line about the English in the most recent game that was in Boston. So I think, by the way, John and Stu have done a great job on the call for Fox. It's been a joy to listen to their work. And Jenny Tass, of course, as well, and Mark Battenberg on the analyst work there on the refereeing. So it's been so much fun to watch. It's been fun for me to attend some games in person, and I'm keeping my summer open for more soccer.
0: Harm, I got to ask you.
2: Yeah.
0: Of all the things John Paul has said with us now for the better part of the last decade, all the great analysis, mm-hmm. opinions, insider, oh, yeah. everything. Has he ever said anything better than people overlook the War of 1812?
2: Well, that's it.
0: John Paul, I think that might be your drop. People overlook the importance of the War of 1812. Like, that might be your drop the mic moment of the last decade.
2: Yeah, that was the last time the Mets were good.
0: No. Oh, no.
2: 4-3, here Cubs, comes, your final
1: here
2: intent.
1: Comes Frostburg from the top turnbuckle. Boom.
2: That's it. He Macho Man savaged him with an elbow.
1: Oh, my gosh. There it is. He's tapping the elbow and then dropping it. There's no doubt about that.
2: I figure Lin-Manuel Miranda has some time to write some lyrics for some segues for us here, if that match,
1: yeah.
2: and when that match comes to fruition as we go through. JP, I'd be remiss if I didn't talk a little baseball. My brother just forwarded sure. me an article. You're talking about the we got plenty for trade deadline. But just some of the behind-the-scenes stuff you were talking about in terms of Chaplin's clubhouse togetherness and everything in an article that you wrote. Thought I'd give you a minute to chat that one up.
1: I appreciate it. How about that? Well done, Justin. That was a good poll. So I wrote a story for America Magazine, which is a Jesuit publication here across the U.S. And I was asked to write it about the fact that, and I didn't know this until I actually wrote the story, that there is a Catholic mass in every major league stadium that's hosting a game every Sunday. And it happens long before the fans file in. So it's basically just for players, coaches, team staff, but also in many cases, concession staff, stadium workers, ushers, people that work at the concession stands, everyone around the ballpark. But it's all usually 9:30, 10 o'clock, long before the gates are open. And I didn't know about this tradition. And I learned that it goes back decades. And Vin Scully would go to the mass at Dodger Stadium. The great Bob Shepard, the voice of God, as he was known at Yankee Stadium, was one of the lectors at Yankee Stadium. So you got to hear Bob Shepard read scripture. So it was just about how it has formed a community and in many ways allowed all those that are at the ballpark to connect with one another. And it's kind of a cool story to read, to write myself, and then to be able to kind of read the reflections of others that have talked about it. And I think, my friends, it's not that dissimilar from the attitude that we've experienced around the World Cup, the fellowship of just being together and setting whatever differences may exist. I thought it was a pretty a fun experience for me. I don't often get a chance to write about the practice of faith at the Major League Baseball stadiums, but I had a chance to do it this time. So I appreciate it. Yes, AmericaMagazine.org is the magazine, and I was honored to be able to write maybe the first of a few, I don't know, but at least my debut article there in America.
0: Now I'm just picturing Bob Shepard saying, "Sitting down in the pew, John Paul Morosi, Morosi.
1: Right.
0: And I just hearing his voice doing that in my head, I'm like, okay, I want to hear that, man. I want to hear Bob Shepard.
1: Talk about bringing people into the community. And you would go to

0: So are you here for mass? Well, nominally I am, but I just want to hear Bob Shepard talk. Okay, like, yeah.
1: You are welcome. So that's I certainly that's been my experience too. Obviously will not surprise anyone that someone by the name of John Paul Morosi would be at least modestly conversant on matters of faith and Catholicism. So I was honored to contribute from whatever small knowledge I have.
2: There's a reason why his nickname is the Pope. He is John Paul Morosi, MLB Network insider, covering Egypt tomorrow, some advanced scouting for the United States in Seattle. John Paul, enjoy the game. We'll talk to you next week, and make sure that any good notes get right to Mauricio Pochettino. Anything, you just send it right to him.
0: 100%. I will share whatever tactical information I can. And one last note as we leave. Mike probably saw this. Our buddy AJ Pierzynski delivered the one World Series ball from 2005 to Pope Leo himself, personally handed it to him. So I do think that AJ had a little bit of an edge on me in terms of, you know, between the two of us, AJ was actually catching in that game. I was just in the press box. AJ has priority, understandably.
2: Hopefully the Pope doesn't find out it's counterfeit. Okay, no, John Paul, take it easy, buddy.
3: See you, JP.
0: Have a wonderful weekend. Always love this conversation. Thank you so much.
3: Be good, brother.
2: There goes John Paul. Time to find out what's trending in the wide world of sports from Martin Weiss. M-Dub, what do you got for us, man?
4: It was a 3-2 win for Turkey, if Turkey scored in the 98th minute. Team USA started 9 new players that from the original starting 11 just because this game didn't truly matter for anything besides getting guys in shape. Austin Trusty and Sebastian Berhalter found the back of the net. Christian Pulisic did play in the second half. The other side of Group D, Australia and Paraguay, ended in a scoreless draw. That means Australia moves on to the round of 32. In Group E, Ivory Coast beat Curaçao 2-0. Ecuador, with a come-from-behind win over Germany, with a 2-1 win there, they advanced to the round of 32. Germany was already secured in the knockout round. The Netherlands win Group F with a 3-1 win over Tunisia. They see Morocco in the next round. Japan, second in that Group F after a 1-1 draw with Sweden. Japan has Brazil up next. It's now locked in. The United States will play Bosnia in the knockout round. Also locked in, the Charlotte Hornets trading LaMelo Ball and Josh Green to the Minnesota Timberwolves for Naz Reid and some draft picks. It's Alyssa Thomas of the WNBA's Phoenix Mercury, suspended one game for recklessly making contact with her fist to the throat area of Indiana's Caitlin Clark on Wednesday. Thomas also retroactively issued a flagrant foul, too. The Rays beat the Royals 13-2. Junior Caminero with 3 home runs. Astros 2-1 over the Tigers. Pirates smoked the Mariners 5-1. A's beat the Giants in San Francisco 9-6. Red Sox with a 6-3 win over the Yankees. Texas held off Toronto in late innings 6-5. The Phillies doubled up the Nationals 10-5, and they've had 3 straight games with the go-ahead home run in the 9th inning. Pete Crow Armstrong had the game-winning RBI in the 10th inning as the Cubs dropped the Mets 4-3. Cardinals and Diamondbacks was postponed. The excitement of the FIFA World Cup now streaming live on Fox One, the official English streaming platform to catch every unforgettable moment. Fox One brings the action straight to your screen so you never miss a goal. Download Fox One and experience the FIFA World Cup live. 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
11: Stop jinxing the Yankees, Jazz. And then yesterday, he does something that I'm watching live, and I'm like,
12: I'm Dan Patrick, and this is Above the Noise. The WNBA keeps growing, but moments like this make it hard not to think the league still gets in its own way. To celebrate the 30th anniversary, the league released a promotional poster featuring some of the biggest names, brightest young stars. There was a glaring omission. Caitlin Clark. Paige Beckers made it. Angel Reese did. Clark didn't. That's not a shot at either of those two players. It's a criticism of the league's awareness. Clark is not just a talented player. She's the biggest name in the WNBA. Maybe ever. She moves ratings, ticket sales, conversation in a way that few basketball players can, regardless of gender. Now, leaving her off a poster meant to celebrate and promote the league makes little sense. The NBA understands this better than anyone. It squeezed every ounce of attention it could out of Bronny James because star power matters. The WNBA should be doing the same with Caitlin Clark, especially when she's actually good enough to justify the praise. I'm Dan Patrick, and this is Above the Noise. 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
3: That's what Turkey did to us tonight, guys. They got inside.
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0: right now.
1: Go! We have more on Turkey and United States coming up in about 10 minutes. But a couple of big NBA stories today. Number one, we talked about this last night. We thought the trade was going to happen. LaMelo Ball was being bandied about by the Hornets, who, according to sources, were aggressively trying to trade him. We told you last night, well, this deal is going to get done with somebody the next 24 hours. Rick Bucher told us last night Minnesota would be a great fit. He goes to Minnesota for Naz Reid, a bunch of picks. And now Minnesota, as Rick Bucher told us, listen, they have to do something because where they are right now is not enough. And now a dynamic backcourt of LaMelo Ball, a scorer that can take the pressure off of Ant Edwards, he's got to be happy with that. This story, though, is not really about LaMelo Ball as much as it is about who the next Giannis is, right? Because for the last 2 years, it's been, what's going to happen when Giannis wants out of Milwaukee, when he's had enough of the small market because he won there, the team is not getting better, they're trying to bring other players in to keep him there, but eventually he's going to want to leave. He's going to want to leave for a bigger market, for a better chance to win. And for 2 years, it's been Giannis is happy. He's unhappy. He wants to stay. He wants to go. The Bucks want Giannis to stay. The Bucks want Giannis to go. The Bucks want to work out a deal. The Bucks. And for 2 years, it's been Giannis, Giannis, Giannis, Giannis. Now he finally gets traded to the Heat, and that story's over. Well, when one soap opera ends, another one begins, because the next 2 years is going to be about Ant Edwards, right? He was Michael Jordan 2 years ago, and now it's someone who needs help, and they go get him LaMelo Ball. It's the same situation. He's got a couple of years left on his contract, and alternately, he's happy and unhappy in Minnesota. You see stories about him. Like, you know, we went to congratulate everybody with 10 minutes to go in the game, and him and Chris Finch have had their back and forths. This next 2 years is going to be, well, at some point, you know, Ant Edwards is going to want out. Either he's going to finish his contract or he's going to demand a trade because he wants out. It's not working in Minnesota. And it's going to be teams positioning themselves to go get Ant Edwards. Except instead of getting Giannis when he's 31 and injured and on the back half of his career, you'd be getting Ant Edwards at 27, where he's allegedly and most likely in his prime and will be giving you the best basketball over the next 4 or 5 years. The next soap opera has gone from Giannis, Giannis, Giannis to Ant Edwards, because that's going to be the story for the next couple of years now. He's happy in Minnesota. He wants out of Minnesota. Teams want him. He doesn't want to go. He's got teams he wants to be traded to. Teams he doesn't want to be traded to. This is the next soap opera. It's the same thing as Giannis.
2: Same old story, same old song and dance. 6 years in the league. And the thing with Ant, you know, going back a couple of years, no, the Jordan comparison's cool, all fine and good. And you look at the skill set and how explosive he is when he can actually hit the broadside of a barn, you know, like in the playoff game. But you have the prevailing question with him is never the what's best to put around him in terms of a style or team composition. It's a will he like the players that are with him? And that's been a curiosity to me these last couple of years in talking about the next wave of players to come through Minnesota, like how much he liked or didn't like Julius Randle. It became a very big talking point in a lot of this. And as they start going through, right, they give Dosunmu the $112 million. Like, well, he likes him is one of these stories. Like, what does that mean? Like, is that helping them win? Like, I know everybody else is like, all right, how do we build around Luka?
1: Yeah.
2: We know he's deficient defensively. He's got injury issues. 3-and-D guys. We need a rim runner. We need all of this stuff. That's fine. It's basketball. Not, I don't know that he's going to like that guy. It's like Anthony Edwards just has this different, like, we have not talked about stars in that vein.

0: tried now, just like Giannis. They've tried. It hasn't worked. I got to go someplace else, and then it's going to be the bidding war for Ann Edwards at 27 years old. That's how it's going to go.
1: Right? Starting the prime. See, there you go.
0: Yeah. Exit out by DeFresca. Exit Swollen Dome. Jason Smith, my best friend Mike Harmon, live from the Fox Sports Radio studios. 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Just search Jason Smith Show. We put new videos up all the time. You can comment on. Tell us what you like, don't like. You agree with me, you agree with Mike. Put it out there. Mike and I love putting this content up for you every single night. Coming up next, the big takeaways from the United States loss to Turkey tonight. We look on to the knockout round. Jason and Mike, Fox.
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0: championship, has decided to take the Dallas Mavericks job. Jason Kidd's out. He goes in. Now, they have a new front office. They have a sensational player. I think the two faces of the NBA going forward are Wemby number one and Cooper Flagg number two. He's not a play initiator, but everything else, he's an A. Dusty May went to Michigan. They were a mess. 8 wins. He arrived first year, 27. He feels very Brad Stevens to me, which I think his basketball curiosity is just too big for college basketball. Brad Stevens felt like that. He was just too smart. By the way, Brad Stevens got rid of Kyrie Irving. That wore him out.
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1: And here's what you need to know.
3: It was a 2-2 draw until the 98th minute when Turkey found the back of the net to take that 3-2 win. USMNT finishing 2-1 in group play. They started 9 new players today. Christian Pulisic subbed on in the second half. He did look good. Other side of Group D, Australia and Paraguay ended in a scoreless draw. That means Australia moves on to the round of 32. Curaçao's tournament came to an end when they lost 2-0 to Ivory Coast. Nicolas Pepe found the back of the net twice. Ecuador's kept theirs alive, delivering a 2-1 comeback over Germany. Ecuador advanced to the round of 32. Germany is already there. The Netherlands won Group F with a 3-1 win over Tunisia. They play Morocco up next. Japan second place in Group F after a 1-1 draw with Sweden. The both of those teams advance. Brazil will play Japan up next, and it's now locked in. The United States will play Bosnia in the knockout round. I'm Martin Weiss.
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16: Harry Kane!
17: Jason.
4: Yeah, what do you got, Frostburg?
17: USA none.
18: Turkey,
19: yay! It's not too late.
4: I think that'll be the headline in the New York Post tomorrow.
17: It should be.
4: Turkey A beats the United. All they had to do was change their name from Turkey to Turkey A. They beat the United States 3-2. We have more on the Turkey versus Turkey A debate coming up in a few minutes. But, look, big takeaways from this game tonight. And it's, again, it's easy to be pissed. We lost. We had a chance to go through the group play in the World Cup for the first time undefeated. Okay.
16: No, Jason, it's not easy to be pissed. Everybody was told me it didn't matter, so it's actually hard to be mad.
4: But when you win it, you want to win. We're still playing the game. I don't think everybody is spending $2,500 to go to the game saying, I don't really care.
16: No, exactly.
4: Even though it didn't matter. And that's the thing, is that the result sucks. The result was terrible. You know, losing on the final play of the game. I mean, really, it literally was the final play, the final kick of the game, and the United States couldn't figure things out on the back line. We'll have more on that in a second. But, I mean, really, this is one of those games where tonight it sucks. It'll sting tonight. You go to bed tonight, wake up tomorrow, and suddenly it's okay. We'll forget about that. It's on to the knocker. Doesn't matter what we did before. We made it to the knockout round. We played tonight with all sorts of subs. 9 out of the 11 players were changed out from last game to this game. You know, Pulisic did come in and sub in the second half, which we'll get to as well. But overall, yeah, I'll be upset for a few minutes, then I'll have a beer and I'll take a shower, because that's how we do it in the NBA. And by tomorrow comes, it's going to be full steam forward for July 1st in the game against Bosnia. I mean, there's no reason to hang your head about this, simply because if we had lost and it was all our star players and all our starters, I would say, wow, this really sucks, man, to be able to have to lose like this with all, but the fact is we had a lot of backups playing, and you saw why they were backups, especially in our defensive half of the field. So overall, yeah, it sucks, but I'll be able to put this behind me pretty easy and go forward.
16: I'm going to stew about it.

0: little bit. Just
1: well, that's you. You're a stewer.
0: Stewie?
1: You're a stewer. And I would have been a stewer if the Knicks didn't win the title. Now I'm just so happy. Yeah, I don't need to stew. The Knicks won the title. No, I'm happy about everything.
0: Sometimes life's too short for stewing. I understand that. And look, I'll get over it. But it's just in the moment, right? As you mentioned, Pulisic came in and played. That still doesn't sit right. I mean, I know the implications of, all right, we want to win this game, want to go perfect in the group. You got a capacity crowd here that's going to go with the thunderous ovation, you know, like it was their favorite WWE face coming out from behind the curtain to save one of his tag team partners or whatever the case may be. I get that. You got that electric moment for everybody there. But it's the defense really left me concerned. And the first two games, and I get it, backups, etc. But it's the when we're stepping up in class kind of situation. I know the odds are all out there. It's what, -460, huge implied odds that the United States wins and beats Bosnia. But as we talked with John Paul Morosi last hour, what do? They can stretch the field on the wings. What did we see exposed in the last two games? Not so much for Australia because they don't score, but the threat was there, right? Threat level midnight. And then today, what did we see? A lot of space, a lot of bad decisions. Again, different personnel will be in, but it was more of that same style. And maybe we score six goals, so it doesn't matter. But again, it's a step up in competition. So if we have cracks here, I'm afraid they get exacerbated. But that's just me, the pessimist, cynic that I am here in our sporting universe.
1: Look, there's two big takeaways from this game, and this falls under the category that we get once in a while, where both things can be true, right? It's not like it. So most of the time, it's one or the other, but sometimes both things can be true. The United States, the defense was terrible. The guys were awful tonight, right? I mean, they were out of position. They got worked on plays. Yes, Turkey played is a more highly skilled offensive team. There's a reason why these guys are backups, but they got absolutely worked and they looked terrible, right? Out of position. Even Matt Turner, you know, looking back at a couple of plays now, maybe he came out a little too early on the first goal, but these are guys that aren't going to play. Right. I mean, Richards is going to come back and he's, you know, he's a terrific player and you're going to see some changes that will hopefully be better. So while they stunk tonight, okay, I get it. I still walk away from this game not knowing if our back line, if our defense is good, because the one time I saw them under siege against Australia, a team that's not very good offensively, we were a little shaky. So the thing is like, yeah, we stunk tonight, but it doesn't mean we're going to be that bad. I just don't know how good we are in the back line. I know how good our attack is. I know how good we are in the middle of the field, right? I know how good Matt Freese, you know, showing there's a reason why he's the number one keeper. Like every, you know, Pochettino getting a good look at the guys he can trust and can't trust tonight. That's another thing. Is that okay? You know, seeing the guys he put out there, I know who's going to grade out well and who I can't put out there again, because they really are, you know, hurt us being out of position. So, okay. So all that stuff is valuable. So when I say that I just don't know, That's the one thing that I take away that's not going to be answered till we play Bosnia. And if we go on after that, is that I don't, maybe the back line's going to be fine, but I just don't know. The circumstances, the first couple of games where they didn't have a lot to do. Okay. That's great. Mm-hmm. The one time they did, they looked a little shaky. None of them played tonight. That question is going to continue to be out there for the United States. But overall, and I mean this, and I think this is the best way to sum this part of it up, is that of all the teams going to the knockout rounds, right? We're going to get some more qualifying tomorrow. There are going to be a lot of teams moving on that would love to have the United States problems. They would love to have a great attack that looks fantastic and an all-world striker they unearthed. The playing in the home stadium and the electric vibe that has, the it factor that this team seems to have because they're playing at home, the excitement level. There are a lot of teams. I would say of all the teams in the knockout round, there may be only four or five teams that would say, we're good with what we have. There's a lot of teams who would like to have the United States problems right now.
0: No, and certainly that's it, right? You're talking about the positivity of what you've seen through the group stage, the ability to attack Balogun and Pulisic.

0: electric. Pepe created a lot of opportunities. Finishing, we still need to work on that end for the second line of offensive stars. But, you know, as we've talked about quite extensively, just even leading up to the tournament, just a different attitude and aggressiveness that leaves you hopeful, even if there are cracks in the way that they're approaching things and questions that remain unanswered going into the knockout round. But yeah, it's would be a lot worse, right? The only injury that you, especially with Pulisic running around here, assuming no setbacks, is Trusty scores your goal, and then he was hobbled a little bit in the final minute, so we'll see how he responds to treatment. But you got almost a week before you got to worry about it.
1: I would rather, if I'm, and this is where I talk about problems, right? It's where I talk about problems. I would rather have to worry about keeping the ball out of the net than how are we going to score goals, right? Because you don't win in the World Cup unless you can score, right? Yeah, you have to have a strike. You have to have somebody. You have to be able to score enough. It's not about, hey, we can play great defense in the knockout round and get to penalties and try to steal one. Okay, that's only going to take you so far. I would rather have to worry about putting the, you know, keeping the ball out of the net than it would about scoring goals. And that's the thing, is our attack is so good. We create so many chances in every game. Could we finish a little bit better? Yeah, but I would say for the most part, we finished really well. And if Balogun played tonight, maybe we would have won 4-3 or 5-2 or something like that, because there were some plays. Pepe didn't finish a couple of plays. Pulisic hit the post. So Balogun is that good. We talked about him. If he plays tonight, he didn't play tonight because of his yellow card, so now that goes away for the knockout round. Maybe we win this game 4-3, 4-2. We're talking about the USA firepower. So we are creating so many chances. It keeps us in every game, and that's what's going to help us, as we get into, we get past, if we get past a team like Bosnia, then we have to wind up coming up against Spain. If we are creating chances, that's going to really give us a great chance to pull another upset as we move on into the big rounds in the quarterfinals, the semifinals, if it happens, because that's how we're going to win. We're not going to be a team that plays great defense and go and beat Spain or France or England. No, we're going to have to put the ball in the net, and our attack is so good, and it's one of the best in the World Cup so far. So I am more than happy with that, and if that offsets the problem we have with our back line, okay. But again, it's not that I'm sure we have a problem. I mean, I know we have a problem. We play the back line we played tonight. I'm unsure about our back line when we get back in, when the regular guys get back in and we see them playing the normal lineup, the normal starting 11 we have when we play Bosnia.
0: Yeah, I dig your optimism. We're going to win a bunch of shootouts like we're the old Denver Nuggets. Let's go!
1: Final score, 184 to 170. Now, the other part of it, where both things can be true, is Christian Pulisic. And we talked about this, you and I, before, as we started the game and Pulisic started the game on the bench coming back from the calf injury. Didn't need to see him tonight. Did not need to, right? He's played a lot of soccer. You saw how he was able to dominate in the first game. Okay, don't need him to play. It's really dicey, especially when Pochettino had always seemed to err on the side of caution for this game. Are you playing anybody with a yellow card? No, I'm not. Well, when Taylor Adams said, hey, I want to play, I know to control myself and not get a yellow, Pochettino's response was, what if you get an unfair yellow, right? Something's going to happen outside your realm of responsibility that could get you a yellow card, and then we're screwed, right? That's a great way. The same thing you could say for Pulisic. Well, yeah, okay, he seems healthy to come back at it, but why would you risk him? Something could happen outside of his control, and he got taken down near the end of the game. There could be a cheap shot, something. Why are you risking a player coming back from injury that you don't have to? And when he came in the game in the 60th minute, my heart was in my throat the whole game. Just get out of this healthy. And he played great. You could tell the first few minutes he was the best player on the field again, just like he was in the first game against Paraguay. And it was awesome. Both things can be true. He was great tonight. He left the game healthy. That was awesome. He also did not need to play. And we did not need the stress for 40 minutes of, come on, be okay. Because like I told you last hour, all I'm doing is watching him run around going, just be okay. Don't take a bad step. Don't take a bad turn. No, don't run into somebody. And then when he got run into near the end, he picks the ball up to yell at the referee, like, I'm not putting this ball down to go back and play before I yell at you about this hit I just took. Like, I was nervous. So, yeah, again, both things can be true with Pulisic.
0: No, and you got the pop from the crowd. You got all of that –

0: and maybe there was some part of internally the feeling that that was necessary, that it wasn't a quote unquote meaningless game to those folks there, talking about history of being able to win all your games in group, the proof of concept that Pulisic was healthy, given the crowd, the home crowd, as you and I have talked a lot, that level of juice and excitement. I still don't like it. I don't like it, even though he walked off unscathed. I don't like it that he had a bunch of chances and was flying around like he was a superhero. None of that matters to me. It's still the, all right, this is going and flies in the face of everything else you were doing in terms of being judicious and readying for the next round.
1: Exit out by DeFresca, exit Swollen Dome, the Jason Smith Show with my best friend, Mike Harmon. So we are on to the next round. We'll have more on the United States and Turkey coming up next. We have a big controversy that we finally have to settle.
2: Not for, really a controversy.
1: No, we have to settle it because tonight's the night to settle
2: it.
1: Settle it
2: right now, Smith.
1: We got to settle it. We'll settle that coming up next, as well as a big story out of the NBA. It looks like the champions may be about to lose one of their big players to free agency.
3: Jason?
1: That's next right here. Yes, what do you got?
3: Can I give you my Berman real quick?
1: Yeah, go ahead.
3: All right. And TJ, with tonight's loss, USMNT against Turkey, they might be afraid of the Bosnia-Herzegovina and the Herze they'll put on them on July 1st.
1: The Herze! I think you went to Pig Latin there. I think
3: did I?
1: What you did.
3: What pig speaks Latin?
1: All of them. I don't know if you know that or not.
0: Delicious ones.
1: So you're gonna put the oats. Oh, come on. The champs are about to lose their sixth man. Coming up next, we have more on it. Jason and Mike Fox. 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
15: Welcome back to Yeah, That's a Pepper Thing. First up, we've got Harrison wrapping his Dr. Pepper in a tiny quilt so it feels at home. Oh, how tender. That's a Pepper Thing. And over to Becca, who's whispering affirmations to her can.
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15: 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It's not a science thing, but it's a Pepper Thing. Why do they all do it? All for that sweet, delicious, truly one-of-a-kind taste of Dr. Pepper. It's a Pepper Thing.
17: This is two pros and a cup of joe.
18: Yeah, baby.
19: Well, how would you guys approach trying to add another NFL team? Or maybe two?
20: As long as it's not in London, I'm okay.
19: I mean, Mike Riepel thinks, or at least from his discussions, part owner obviously of the Raiders and run the UFL, he thinks that there's a chance the NFL is going to expand to two more teams. That's what they're talking about.
20: Will they?
19: I'm just trying to think, like, what would those two markets be?
20: Yeah.
19: You think it would be London?
20: There's got to be somewhere else in the U.S. you could have another team. Maybe a second team in Chicago. I could see that being a possibility.
21: I would say look at where the most successful college teams are and see if the market could handle that, where, you know, obviously there isn't a pro team, but I don't think that would work. San Antonio is interesting. That 100% could make sense.
17: Two pros, LeVar Arrington, Brady Quinn, and a cup of Joe. Jonas Knox.

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0: Dear Mauricio Pochettino, I don't know what you were doing starting all those guys tonight. They were all terrible, especially all your defenders. I don't know what you're going to do now. Maybe we'll get Alexi Lawless. Get him out of the booth, back on the field. Let him play in that big suit. Maybe he could have stopped somebody. Hit me back. This is Stan. P.S. Why the hell did you play Pulisic? Didn't need him tonight anyway.
1: And it's turkey, you mutt.
0: Fox Sports Radio, Jason Smith, Mike Harmon, live from the Fox Sports Radio studios. More on the United States 3-2 loss to Turkey coming up in a couple minutes. But big NBA story tonight. Shams Charania had it right before he went on the air. Stephen Bondi, who covers the Knicks for the New York Post,
1: Knicks, also was on this.
0: And look, I told you the parade was going to be a little bittersweet for me. It was way more sweet than bitter. But the couple of tiny moments where I knew, I told you the night before, it's going to be the last time I see Mitchell Robinson, Landry Shamet, maybe Jose Alvarado as Knicks, because with James Dolan saying we're not going over the second apron to sign free agents, I knew at least two of those guys are going to go. Now, probably Jose Alvarado will be back. He pushed the day for him to accept his offer for next year for 4 days. We won't know that until I think tomorrow actually is the deadline for him to say whether he's going to, you know, opt in for $4.5 million. But like, I knew Mitchell Robinson was going to go. And according to Shams and Stephen Bondi, it is unlikely the Knicks are going to re-sign Mitchell Robinson in free agency. The Lakers and the Celtics are at the forefront to go get him. And it's sad, but I get it. Right? Like, he's a forever Nick, like the biggest offensive rebound in the history of the franchise, pushing Wemby out of the way for that offensive rebound off the missed free throw in game 5 was amazing, right? Like, his car that he had, that big orange car, hopefully he goes with a team that's got orange in their color, because he's able to keep the car. Like, Mitch was terrific and he's such a cult hero, but I get it. And he's someone that, unfortunately, I can say, as much as he's going to appeal to somebody else, he's replaceable. Right. He's a guy that, look, the Knicks are paying their starting five. Everybody's getting $30 million a year, right? So there's not a lot of money left over for the rest of your bench, right? That's what it is. But Mitch came into the league. He was going to be the next great big man, and it never quite worked out for him. He had injury issues. His offensive game never quite developed. He can't make free throws. He's the worst free throw shooter in the league. But what he was able to do to be a sixth man off the bench and play as well as he had and be a really good guy talking in the media after. He's the one guy that said after Anunoby's tip-in, yeah, he disappears for some days, but hey, he showed up tonight. Like, that's pretty cool. So he's way more valuable to another team because he's going to get $20 million a year. I mean, that's what people don't get. So, you could go into the second apron a little bit. Yeah, if Landry Shamet's market isn't what we think it is, yeah, maybe Landry Shamet will come back, but Mitchell Robinson is going to get $20 million. He's going to get a $100 million contract for 4 or 5 years. That's the money he's going to get, and the Knicks are no way going to match that, right? The Lakers, the Celtics, another team, they're going to go nuts, especially to get a guy who played a lot of minutes, that is not going to be someone that demands the basketball, that is athletic and can go up and down the floor. He's one of those glue guys that can play, you know, 25, 30 minutes a night. Like, he's extremely valuable to somebody else, but for the Knicks, he's a sixth man that, unfortunately, this is how it goes when you're the champs, right? I'm understanding what life is like as a champ, Mike Harmon. Hey, you gotta make tough decisions sometimes. They're not just easy ones like get rid of everybody because we stink. We can get rid of anybody. I don't give a crap. These are tough decisions. So I'm going to miss him. He's a forever Nick, but I get that he's going. I get that he's going to be someplace else. I hope he's out here in LA so I can go to a Laker game and yell thank you to him and, and he can hear me and then come over and give me a hug like I'm Spike Lee or Mariska Hargitay. But it's going to happen. He's going to go, and it's great and it's awesome for him. I'm going to miss him, but it's going to happen.
2: Yeah, I think when you look at both of those guys, Shamet and Mitchell, that we've talked about in here,

0: Mitchell's got the specificity of the report from today, but, you know, both in the same boat of the unique skill set. I mean, Shamet, when he's healthy, is one of the best shooters in the game. Now, he hasn't been able to stay healthy. We've seen him get waived and moved about a long time from his original run with the Clippers, but when he's been healthy, he's been a dead-eye shooter. So in this current market, again, Austin Reeves just got $45 million a year. Better all-round player, but
1: yeah,
0: talking about in terms of just the math, I mean, he's got, what is he, a third? I mean, it still takes him up to five times what he made this year with the Knicks.
1: Oh, right? Yeah.
0: Like, he was barely over $3 million. You're looking at probably a $13 to $15 million 2 or 3 year deal. For Mitchell Robinson, same thing. You don't have a lot of guys that can work in the low post as he does. Offensively, offensive rebound, nearly 4 per game for his entire run with the Knicks. As you say, and as history will show, the most important rebound in that franchise's history. And the fact that it's against the would-be king is kind of a huge deal. But, you know, you got a lot of, I'll say, mass to throw around in the low post that a lot of teams can't contend with, right? We talk about dearth of centers and across the NBA and positionless NBA, and all of those things are true. But here's a guy, yeah, outside of the free throw shooting and, yes, not the most developed and full quiver of arrows when it comes to offensive game. I get that. But rebounding and defense, that's a $20 to $25 million a year guy right now, the way the NBA is structured. Yeah. And so unless they pass the hat from all those guys making 30-plus million and let him come join the club as a junior member, he's gone.
1: Yeah. I'll miss you, Mitch, but I get it.
0: He had a good run.
1: No. He had a great run. Well, he won the title, Mike Harmon.
0: No, but the point being that that was also 8 years of him.
1: Yeah.
0: As a Knick. Like, he was the homegrown guy. Everybody else came from somewhere else. All astutely put together, Leon Rose doffed the cap the whole 9 yards. But that's the guy that's been there through all of it. I'm sure he has some Tibbs stories he'd like to tell now while he's at it. So we'll be efforting him on the show here as the summer goes on.
1: Jason Smith, Mike Harmon, live from the Fox Sports Radio studios. So now to settle the big debate that we've been going on throughout the night tonight, that Justin Frostberg, our producer, is very upset about, the Turkey versus Turkia debate. Why they're called Turkia now, why people are saying Turkia, why we can't just say Turkey. Now, I understand when a country wants to rebrand, and that's exactly what Turkey did. They rebranded, right? They're like, okay, hey, we think we've hit our peak as Turkey. People still make fun of us. We don't want to be associated with a North American foul, so we're going to rebrand as Turkey A, right? Okay, they're rebranding.
0: For all seasons, not just that pesky November holiday.
1: I completely understand that. I completely understand wanting to rebrand and go forward and be Turkey. So I'm okay with saying Turkey instead of Turkey. I get it. I get that, you know, hey, whoever it is running the country is like, if I have to hear someone make a turkey or a Thanksgiving joke one more time, I'm going to throw up. All right, let's do something else. Let's go Turkey, eh? What do you mean? You want to go Turkey, eh? No, I mean, let's go Turkey, eh? Something like that? No, let's do it. Just Turkey, eh? That's why. Okay. The rebrand is complete. Let's put it out there. Let's put it on t-shirts. Let's put it on hats and let's go. We're Turkey, eh, now.
0: Yeah. Turkey, with the umlaut and accent, has been in use since the declared independence in 1923. But now we have the standard since 2022 that they want the rebrand. So folks either jump on board or they don't. And there was actually some big kerfuffle in the social media sphere of going, why do these guys feel like they need to say it that way? I don't know. What's that word? Respect.
2: There's no debate here, Jason.
1: What are you talking
2: about? It's effing Turkey, dude.
1: Why do you get so mad about this?
2: Say Turkey A out of nowhere. Give us at least
1: why
2: warning.
1: Why can't you
0: Is the official song still The Bird is the Word?
2: You can go rebrand. Doesn't mean I got to rebrand.
1: But I think they're asking, they're saying on the world stage, and this rebrand is like a couple of years old.
2: Gobble, gobble.
0: gobble, gobble, turkey. Your coach used to do that all the time.

0: Yeah. Oh, jive turkey.
1: Jason,
0: gobble,
1: I don't
0: gobble,
1: know why
0: turkey.
1: You think it's debate.
0: Gobble, gobble. I don't know why you're so upset about this.
1: Because we just got our ass beat by turkey.
0: They what?
2: Remember when those turkeys went mad on South Park?
1: If this doesn't upset you and you're not upset, you're not a true American.
0: No, no, I'm anti-American because I'll say turkey.
1: Or you'd be upset.
0: Hey, if we wanted to rebrand the United States, I'd be okay if we wanted to rebrand.
1: Well, we did the Gulf of America.
0: No, look, like if we were like if, you know, being so split we are in this country, if we became like one half was USA and the other half was USA SVU, like I'd be okay with that. Like if we wanted to do that, I'd be all right with it.
2: The opinions expressed by Jason Smith are not representative of Fox Sports Radio or Mike Harmon.
0: Where do you live? I live in USA SVU. Oh, okay.
1: Like it's turkey.
0: Yeah, I get it.
1: Do you know of a turkey A leg?
0: I
1: eat turkey legs.
0: Right. So that's the reason they want to differentiate.
1: That's good. Let them want
0: turkey.
1: To. Doesn't mean we have to.
0: And the country. They're just asking them to, hey, it's a small ask. It's not like
2: he,
0: a great
2: he rejects
0: big ask.
2: This rebranding.
0: I don't like it. Now, listen, if you want to sit here and say, hey, if I was on the committee for the rebrand and you didn't ask my opinion, I get that. Okay, we could rebrand a different way here. You know, I mean, Turkey A is a, we can
1: like,
0: rebrand.
1: This is like the
0: different.
1: Jets saying they're good with a rebrand.
0: No, like if you told me, hey, how would the Jets rebrand? The Jets should rebrand to being called the Patriots. Oh, that's a great rebrand. Yeah, I mean, people think we're really good. We're the New York Patriots.
1: Well, they rebranded earlier today. You sent me that meme of the spray-painted garbage can with green and white.
2: No, that was pretty good.
0: Yeah, the Jets fan that put out there one day, and it's the Photoshop version of the Knicks fan who stole the garbage can and all, you know, Knicks gear, the yellow and the orange and blue garbage can, except it's a green and white garbage can and she's dressed as a Jets fan. Someone wrote, someday. I'm like,
1: that's not happening.
0: Someday. No. In fact, you know, it's funny. I had this conversation earlier today, with a friend of mine going, man, how do you feel like your team's on? I go, yeah, I go, you know, and here's the thing is like, I like to think that, you know, this is the first time my team's won in so long, but overall I'm like, okay, so, I've seen my team win college basketball championship. I've seen my team win a World Series. I've seen my team win an NBA championship. I've seen my team win an NHL championship. The only thing I haven't seen in my life is I haven't seen football. And I said, and I am 100% understanding that I am never going to see that happen. Like that I'm going to have to be happy with what I've seen so far. And maybe I'll get something else from one of these teams, but football, it's just never going
1: to
0: happen.
1: Jason, they'll be back to Turkey before the Jets are good.
0: I was waiting for your New York turkeys joke to have a New York in a picture of turkeys in a Jets uniform. Oh, that would be your joke right there. Oh, man. Exit out by the Fresca, exit Swollen Dome. Jason Smith, Mike Harmon, live from the Fox Sports Radio studios. Let's find out what's trending right now in the wide world of sports. Martin Weiss, end up. What do you got, my friend?
3: Bunch of soccer. United States lost to Turkey A in the 98th minute, 3-2. Ashton Trusty and Sebastian Burhalter got the goals. Turkey A scored in the 98th minute. Muster Frostberg's this man. Chris Pulisic did play. Much to Jason Smith and Mark Harmon's dismay. He looked good. The other side, Group D, Australia.
0: They just didn't need him. That's the thing. They just didn't need him. I didn't need all the sweat of, just be healthy out of this game. Just be healthy.
3: I feel you. I kind of like the vibes, though. To see him
0: run around. Hey, it was great to see him play. Well, no, I mean, like I said earlier, both things can be true. It could be a bad decision to play him, but it looked great, and he got out healthy, so okay.
2: But if he came out to Real American... or, get a little Rick Derringer in. Why not?
3: Other side of Group D, Australia and Paraguay ended in a scoreless draw. Australia moving on to the round of 32. Group E, Ivory Coast beat Curacao 2-0. Nicolas Pepe with two goals. Ecuador alive going to the round of 32 after a 2-1 comeback win over Germany with a goal in the 77th minute. Netherlands won Group F with a 3-1 win over Tunisia. They'll play Morocco in the knockout round. Japan second in Group F after a 1-1 draw with Sweden. Japan will play Brazil. It's now locked in. United States will play Bosnia in the knockout round. Major League Baseball, the Rays beat the Royals 13-2. Junior Caminero with three home runs. Astros beat the Tigers 2-1. Pirates with a 5-1 win over the Mariners. A's beat the Giants in San Francisco 9-6. Red Sox double up the Yankees.

0: 6-3. Texas held off Toronto 6-5. The Phillies have had three straight games with go-ahead home runs in the ninth inning. They beat the Nationals 10-5. Pico Armstrong with the game-winning RBI in the 10th inning as the Cubs dropped the Mets 4-3. Sorry.
1: Yeah, you know, Keith Hernandez called that one of the worst trades in Mets history yesterday.
2: Well, you know, that's the thing. People are going to go, yeah, but, he may have missed some. That may be like the 12th or 13th worst trade for the Mets. This is a bad trade.
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4: My objection to soccer and the World Cup is A, the U.S. men team, they never do anything, and it appears maybe they're going to do something this year, so that helps. 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
9: We suck again.
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9: Yay. 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
7: on. Alyssa Thomas was suspended by a game today for her throat punch against Caitlin Clark last night, right? We spent a lot of time on this in the last hour of the show. A non-basketball play that was dirty. And look, she's had a couple of plays in her career. Yeah, look, it's not something that you see this and go, oh, wow, first time we've ever seen this. No, unfortunately, this, with especially with Caitlin Clark, has been a thing. And the referees say they didn't see it last night. And today, upon further review, she gets suspended for a game. Okay, the right call is made. But no matter what you, no matter where you are on the side of, you know, what's going on with Caitlin Clark, is she being officiated unfairly? Is the league treating her unfairly? Why is she not on the big poster celebrating the league? Why doesn't she get the foul calls? Why is she getting picked on by the other players? Why are they being more physical with her? Why isn't she officiated that way? Is she really getting along well enough with her head coach, right? No matter where you are on whose fault it is, the optic is the WNBA hates Caitlin Clark. And you can't cut it up any other way than that. That's the general observation by the average fan, no matter whose fault you think it is. The optic is the W hates Caitlin Clark. The league does, the coaches do, the players do, whatever. They hate Caitlin Clark, and you cannot go forward with this when she is your best player. And I don't understand how they've not been ready for primetime moment. For a league that's wanted to get a seat at the table for the longest time, they got one when Caitlin Clark showed up. They get it because Caitlin Clark shows up. I said 2 years ago, I hope they're ready to handle success because this is a big thing and some people can't. And they have not for 2+ years, almost 3 years. It's still Caitlin Clark and it's negative headlines regarding her treatment and how what people feel about her, what coaches feel about her. We're not picking her for the Olympic team because we're worried her fans are going to be too loud on social media. Like, I don't know what the hell the WNBA is doing. I don't know where the commissioner is.

0: know where anything is, but I know that this is not going to continue. That at some point soon, we're going to hit a breaking point with a big story and something big is going to happen, because we can't keep going where every couple of days when she plays a game, there's a potential injury, potential dirty play, potential controversy, potential bad referees, potential why is the league celebrating Caitlin Clark? Why isn't she in promos for games? Something big is going to happen soon, because we just can't keep going the way we're going.
1: Yeah, with some of it, I mean, we talked about the poster a little bit as it broke yesterday. Come to find more of the information in terms of licensing and what's allowed and isn't under the purview of those deals, and whether exceptions are made or not. So that one is just, I guess, symptomatic, and that it became as big as it did because of all the other inefficiencies, ineffectiveness, feckless leadership, etc. So that's where we're at with this, right? To where they literally had to have a slow motion of a hand moving upper body and pressing into her neck to get a suspension, and for maybe enough people. And look, you and I talk about the WNBA, we talk about soccer, like that's just part of the day-to-day in what we do here at Fox Sports Radio. But when you get a bunch of people that chime in on the WNBA that generally don't, maybe they actually sit up and listen a little bit more, right? Where the cacophony of voices becomes loud enough to where, you know, the commissioner and everybody actually take notice of, you know what, we're not really doing this right. You know, just because people showed up with a giant bag of money and then the guys behind them brought more human monies and everything else and the broadcast rights and everything all fine and good, doesn't mean you're doing things right. It's like, you know, putting Pulisic into a game when you shouldn't have. Just because it worked out okay doesn't mean you did it right.
0: Telling you, man, what, there is going to be a reckoning, and it's coming soon. Now, you mentioned Pulisic, and good news is now I feel good. I'll be going to bed happy. His quotes after the game.
2: Yeah, because you hate your country.
0: Now. No. They're just coming in now.
2: How do you go to bed happy tonight?
0: They're all good because I got to forget about this game.
2: We just lost to Turkey.
0: It doesn't. It's going to be forgotten about tomorrow. I would rather I'd rather have lost and Pulisic is okay rather than win and Pulisic's not okay, because it's all about next Wednesday, man. And everything he has said, I'm seeing all the quotes now, says, I feel healthy, I feel good, it was good to be back and get some minutes. It looks like there is nothing hanging over him as far as his calf injury goes. So while Pochettino played with fire playing him tonight, it looks like he is okay. And what I said from the at the very beginning of this show, after we scored 3 minutes in, right, to take the lead, you know, we wound up losing this game. The two things we don't talk about enough with the United States, one was last week when we said the home field advantage may be bigger than any other country that's had home field in the World Cup ever. This is just a massive home field advantage because of the travel the other teams have had to do, that they're going to continue to do here, the support at the stadiums. It's 100% United States. Like, it is really something that carries the team through. And the other thing that can't be quantified, you don't hear analysts talk about it, like the home field, but this team just seems to have an it factor that the best teams always have, that make you think they're ready for something special. Their confidence, the home country feel, their togetherness, that little bit of extra jump. Like, you can't quantify how big it means when you feel like you are on a roll and everything you are doing is going to work out no matter how bad things get. Just look at the Knicks. Hey, we're down by 20. We don't care. We're down by 30. We don't care. We're going to print hats with the score on this for game four when it's all said and done. Like, the it factor of the United States, they have that extra bit of intangible around them that the best teams all have.
1: No, it's pretty exciting to have this level of juice. We talk about the home field advantage, talk about playing aggressively and having a no-nonsense manager getting after it. You know, country music night yesterday. Yes, do I agree with all the decisions today? No, but look, I'm not the coach. He's the guy in the hot seat trying to do something we've not in a very, very long time, you know, have some kind of run in this tournament. So you've got some electric players, and now we move on into the knockout rounds. And against Bosnia, we'll see if they can bring the juice. And as you, Lana, do it, that score like the Showtime Lakers.
0: Yeah, look, our offense is terrific. Our attack is great, and that's going to keep us in every game. Having an attack keeps you in more games in the World Cup than having a great defense. Great defense, like, okay, we're going to wait, and all we got to do is

0: And coming up next, my buddy Ben Maller. This is Fox.
1: We suck again.
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7: The Giants' first baseman, Rafael Devers. Rafael Devers has publicly apologized. Why would he do that? Anyway, Giants first baseman Rafael Devers publicly apologizing to the skipper, Tony Vitello, after showing him up in a random game over the weekend when the manager attempted to put a pinch runner in. Rafael Devers shooed him away. He did the shoe sign. And he, nope, go. Shooed him away. Did not want the pinch runner in the game there. That was in Miami. Devers drew a leadoff walk. He waved off the rookie pinch runner, Jonah Cox, and then got very angry. There was a lot of bad body language directed towards the Giants dugout. He covered his face with his helmet. He yelled into it, because that always works, and did leave the field and all that stuff. He avoided the backslap, the attaboy by the Giants bench coach there, Jace Tingler, and went straight to sulk in the Giants clubhouse. I'm out of here. Now, Devers, who does not speak to the media much, why would he? Even though he's a $300 million guy, he doesn't like to talk to the media. He did address this on Tuesday before the game against the vagabond orphans of baseball, the Athletics. He said it was, quote, a misunderstanding, is what Devers said. He thought Vitello was pulling him due to lingering hamstring soreness.
5: 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Ladies and gentlemen, this is The Odd Couple with Rob Parker and Kelvin Washington.
8: This is who the NFL is. 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
4: Turkey gets the win 3-2 in the United States' last group stage game. Austin Trusty and Sebastian Berhalter found the back of the net for Team USA, but Turkey scored in the 98th minute to secure the win. Second half. The other half of Group D, Australia and Paraguay, ended in a scoreless draw. Australia moving on to the round of 32. Ivory Coast beat Curacao 2-0. Ecuador with a 2-1 comeback win over Germany. Ecuador advances to the round of 32. Germany was already secured in that spot. The Netherlands won Group F with a 3-1 win over Tunisia. They will play Morocco in the knockout round. Japan, second in Group F after a 1-1 draw with Sweden. Japan will play Brazil. Sweden also advances. It's now locked in that the United States will play Bosnia in the knockout round. Pete Armstrong had the game-winning RBI as the Cubs beat the Mets 4-3.
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0: Well, call it what it is. 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
1: What? Say what?
0: Welcome in the beginning of another night of the Ben Maller Show. One after another, after another, after another, as we chew the rag coast to coast, border to border, and beyond, as the shop is wide open here from the magically powerful microphones of FSR emanating live.
1: Do it live!
0: From the wonder, the nocturnal wonderland of sports fodder, guaranteed human, no sleeping. 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
1: Wow.
0: And then for some reason, the salsa czar hit me up, and we don't hear from him very often. He said, "Hey, Ben, I know the World Cup's been going on for about a month. Can you let me know where to watch it?" Okay, dummy. No, I'm kidding. I love the salsa czar. It's all about Fox One. The excitement of the FIFA World Cup is now streaming live on Fox One, the official English streaming platform to catch every unforgettable moment. Fox One brings you the action.

0: straight to your screen so you never miss a goal. Download Fox One and experience the FIFA World Cup. We'll get back to the live reads later on. Yes, we now pause the live reads for the show. So our lead this hour is from the hood in Inglewood and up to no good. That would be the site of the 2026 World Cup game we're going to talk about. That's right. Don't bury the lead, my man. I'm wrapping myself in the flag right now. I am wrapping myself in the flag.
1: America.
0: So there was, right there, the 2026 World Cup, a gaggle of games. The big one, the big kahuna, was on Fox. Did you watch? You bet? No, you didn't. I bet you up by you. I'm going to tell on you. Well, Team USA. USA, USA, USA. So if you didn't see it, some dude you've never heard of from Turkey scored a goal on the final kick of the match. What a Debbie Downer. And that hands Team USA their first defeat in the World Cup. 3-2, Turkey! Or Turkey, as they're saying. I don't know, they changed the pronunciation. It looks like Turkey to me. Anyway, they picked up their only win of the World Cup. And now it's hey, goodbye. Nice parting gift as they've been eliminated. The Americans, as you know, because you're a good soccer fan, every time the World Cup comes up, you know about it. When there's no World Cup, you don't watch. However, the Americans have advanced to the knockout round. And they will play, I believe, on hump day of next week. Played a lot of new players. That's one of the talking points that we wanted to focus in on, as the criticism, some of it directed at the head coach, Mauricio Pochettino, the head coach of Team USA, who decided to go with a lot of the backups. So that is a good jumping off point. Let us discuss the question. Should Team USA have taken this World Cup match with Turkey more seriously? Should they have taken this thing more seriously? So I've got Eucalyptus, Babylon, and Religious Revival. And we will combine all of these things together, and we are going to have some French onion soup. So I hope you enjoy. Little crackers. Have some crackers on the side, a little salt. So enjoy that. So, A, to answer the question, should Team USA have taken this World Cup match more seriously? I am nodding my head. Yes. If you're watching on the on-demand YouTube feed, you know my eyes are closed and I'm nodding my head. Yes. And I've opened my eyes now. So, listen, I was taught by my mom when I was a kid. My mom tried to get me to eat vegetables, which is a bad mother. And I occasionally was forced to. And it would take a long time for me to do that. And she taught me to not play with my food. So you should not play with your food. Now, it looked to me, even though the game was tied, it should have been a draw. You could say, whatever, fine. You know, and are we hardcore soccer people? No, we're not. But looking at the lineup there, any reasonable person would say that the Americans took their foot off the gas there and they put their feet on the footstool is what they did there. And again, I understand they've already won the little group there, the group D. They've already won that. And so they beat Paraguay and Australia, and so Team USA will now advance to the round of 32, which will be on hump day there against Bosnia-Herzegovina. So that'll be the next matchup. But regardless of that, I have standards. I'm from the old country. Okay, I'm from the old country. And I don't like that bitter taste that they decided, and this is a plague. I've been complaining about it from the bully pulpit. Late at night, it's affected just about every sport that we have in this country. It is an invasive species. And there is the head coach of Team USA, Mauricio Pochettino, who decided to have a cocktail and float on the lazy river. They played the load management card from the bottom of the deck in the World Cup. This is not the NBA. It's not a February game in the NBA. It's supposedly the global Super Bowl. That's what I keep hearing, right? So you're treating it like what, a friendly? Is that what you soccer people call it, a friendly? Should be a soccer felony. And there's Pochettino out there who went with the JV lineup. The backups and the backups, nine, from what I read before the game, nine lineup changes, resting in the World Cup Key players. Are they not in shape? Are they trying to get... I thought all soccer players were in great shape. They all like to brag about that. How...

They can run up and down for hours and hours and hours and hours and hours and hours. Yeah. Although it is, you juxtapose that with the big star who's doing candy bar commercials on the World Cup broadcast there for the good, because he happened to be born in Hershey, Pennsylvania, Christian Pulisic, and he entered the game. He hadn't played in the last couple of games because of some calf injury, but he came in the 58th minute. So anyway, listen, the point of all this, I just got the vibe when I saw nine backups in a World Cup game. I said, well, this is classic American sports arrogance. Right? You win a couple of games and you've already advanced. So let's just treat this like a Cactus League game or a Grapefruit League game. Why don't we go to the day spa? How about that? We'll get a mani and a pedi. And it's the World Cup. It's not a wellness retreat. Save the eucalyptus towels for the MLS. It's the frickin' World Cup. No days off. You all tell me how sacred this event is, right? You all tell me that. Every time I bring this up, but if I don't treat it the proper way, you yell at me. Shame on you, Balor. I was actually talking to one of my radio buddies about this. It's one of those great things. The soccer cult. If you don't talk about soccer, they complain. Because you should be talking about soccer. And then when you talk about soccer, you're not talking about it the right way, so they complain. It's just perfect. It is absolutely perfect. And so supposedly the World Cup's sacred. The game, I know it wasn't meaningless to the rambunctious sellout crowd that was price gouged by FIFA, who treated this like a pilgrimage to a packed SoFi stadium. And there it was, load management at the World Cup. A bold strategy, Cotton. Let's see if it pays off. And my God, I thought greatness is not taking a nap on the couch. Greatness is stepping on throats, even when you don't have to. Right? Just say, hey, just keep the mojo going and all that. And no. Now, turning the page to the boob tube, and I would like to address the Snuffleupagus in the room. Now, full disclosure here, as a disclaimer, I was not planning on talking about this. I kept getting messages from random members of the Maller Militia, P1s, who, I guess you haven't watched the World Cup. This is not new, what happened during the Team USA game versus Turkey. This is not a new thing. Several of you were demanding a Maller monologue. You were very excited about a graphic. Not a game. Not a game. Not a game. We're in here talking about a TV graphic on Fox. So it happened during the game that was played a few hours ago before we got in here at the World Cup. Specifically, I think you know where I'm going with this, right? Yeah? Okay. Well, I'll do it anyway. Two words. Match momentum. Yeah. Now, one of my long, long, long ago positions that I have maintained, I have died on this mountain. In sports, there is no such thing as momentum. The only momentum I know in sports is Uncle Mo, who lives in Jersey, and Aussie Momentum, who obviously lives in Australia and has a pet kangaroo, unless he doesn't. So this match momentum has been a bane on the World Cup. It popped up again. It is a soccer-specific advanced statistic. So the people say who are behind this here, a broadcast graphic used obviously during the World Cup. Now, you might have seen it briefly. It pops up randomly in the corner, the lower left-hand corner of the Fox broadcast. It is hyped as being able to visualize which team appears to have all the momentum at any point in the game. I realize this is low-hanging fruit. The most delicious fruit is low-hanging fruit, okay? Because you don't have to work that hard to get it. The question, does the World Cup match momentum graphic prove that my long-standing position is wrong, that momentum exists? Does the World Cup match momentum Chiron graphic prove that momentum exists? Now, I don't want to get religious. Sweet baby Jesus. No, it's not. Welcome to the tabernacle of the Maller Militia. It is not analysis. It's arts and crafts. It's arts and crafts is what it is. It's gimmicky. It's glittery. It's like a mood ring with a sponsor. And honestly,
This thing.

ranking should have been presented by the Babylon Bee. Right? It's presented by the Babylon Bee because it's straight out of the land of make-believe. It is a classic Hawaiian spam sandwich. Satirical, useless filler is what it is. Now, listen, the broadcasts have been great. They're absolutely killing it. It's just one thing I'm nitpicking here. It bothers me. Right? It's unnecessary. And look, if momentum actually existed, dummy, you wouldn't need a cartoon thermometer, doohickey, whatever that thing is, to find it. It's just bedazzled is what it is, right? That's it. They know there's certain spots, unfortunately, where there's absolutely nothing to say. And so you toss this out there like some pixie dust. It's gimmicky, it's glittery, it's useless. The holy trinity of TV broadcast nonsense, right? It provides a little visual flair for the low information fan, the dum-dum, right? And a little broadcast polish rather than delivering anything meaningful. There's no new insight on that. It is obviously very subjective, and it's just the broadcast equivalent of elevator music. Right? Just elevator music, that's it. However, let's be real here. There's not much going on. I'm watching these games. I'm into it. I feel like the fans are the bigger part of the story so far. But there's not much going on in soccer a lot. Meaning they need things. They need thingamajigs and they need whatchamacallits. All of that to keep the viewer engaged when nothing is happening for 20 minutes or 30 minutes and everyone's just doing some cardio. Kicking a ball around in the middle of the field and not taking any shots on net and any of that. In general, momentum is classic sportscaster gibberish. It's one of the most overused, vaguely defined filler words in sports broadcasting. It is a go-to crutch. It's a narrative crutch when commentators need to sound somewhat insightful during those down periods, the lulls. And they pull that out of their back pocket and they commit to it and people hear it and it's just the jock language and everyone's like, okay, well, that makes sense. Momentum, momentum, momentum. Shove momentum up your tuchus. All right. Now, last word to Kansas City. And I hope you were able to see this. Even our blind listeners were amazed by this. So led by the iconic orange bus, which apparently is a thing, the double-decker bus shipped from the Netherlands. From the Netherlands, they had live DJs, they got the music, it was a festival-type atmosphere here, downtown Kansas City. Not that far away from the home of the Ben Maller Chicken Fingers there. I'm sure a lot of the Dutch fans were enjoying the Maller Chicken Fingers there over in Liberty, Missouri. How appropriate. And just knocking that out. Just knocking that out. So downtown Kansas City turned into just a huge, it was the Orange Bowl. Just a giant, like, orange everywhere celebration. This happened early in the morning on Thursday as thousands of fans of the Netherlands and a lot of locals participated in the Orange Walk. The event started, if you're familiar with Kansas City, the Power and Light District. And they walked up to the World War I Memorial, which is really cool, right? On a hilltop there in Kansas City. And they had the bus and the whole thing, and everyone was dancing and partying and wearing orange shirts and face paint and wigs and all kinds of outfits. It was pretty neat. And unlike most of these things in America, when this happens, where they just, like, turn cars over and burn them and, like, burn people's homes and businesses and ruin society, none of that happened. So it's amazing. You can have an event and not burn the whole town down. All right, so the question, your thoughts on the Dutch orange fog that took over Kansas City for the World Cup. So they estimated 22,000 people were part of this. 22,000 people were part of this particular event. And if you walk through downtown Kansas City on Thursday morning, you didn't attend an event, you joined a pilgrimage. Now, I had insider information. My radio friend, the great Bob Fesco, the morning guy in Kansas City, I go on with him every Thursday morning, and Bob had mentioned in our spot that I do with him, he said, Bob and Dusty, they said, hey, they were wearing orange, and they said, we're going out.

0: this thing, and I said, okay, well, that's cool. And I thought, well, maybe there'll be a few people there, you know, that'll be fun. I said, send me some photos, I'll be sleeping. And boy, did he send me video, he sent me photos. He got all swept up in it. There were 22,000, again, 22,000 people here. Kansas City didn't just host a soccer fan march. It hosted a full-blown, it was like a Dutch religious revival with the DJ on wheels and all that. Who was giving the sermon? And it wasn't so much a march. It felt like a mass spiritual cleanser or something like that. The hype was infectious. I wasn't even anywhere close to it. I just saw the video and it was great. I'm told by my friend Bob that all the local stores in Kansas City, you couldn't get an orange T-shirt because so many people, obviously locals, and not that many people from the Netherlands that traveled to Kansas City and have that amount of holiday and all that. So you could not get an orange shirt for miles and miles around Kansas City. So that's not just fandom. That's like economic. That's an economic thing. By the time they hit Fan Fest, like the happiest cult ever had arrived there. And honestly, when you look at this, this is to me what the World Cup is supposed to be. It's drinking all the beer in Boston. It's going up the escalator like you're rowing a boat in where I think I was also in Boston. It's this. It's the women of the World Cup turning their outfits into sexy Halloween costumes, like all of that stuff, right? Strangers becoming family because they all happen to buy the same colored T-shirt. And you came out the other side like spiritually orange, at least for a couple hours. It was pretty cool to see. Pretty cool to see. It is the Ben Maller Show. Now, if you would like to comment on any of that, you are more than welcome to join us right now. And you can say hello at 877-99 on Fox. As the great unwashed masses, the silent majority unite here under the cover of darkness. Also on X, at Ben Maller. That's at Ben Maller. If you'd like to be part of the program, you can join us here. We will go through a lot of comments on X. And you want to get your comment read, chances are you need to follow the Ben Maller account on that. We're just beginning the overnight journey and say, well, what's ahead? I don't know what's ahead. Well, later this hour, we'll have the Who Am I game. We look forward to that. Next hour, we have Maller to the third degree.
1: You don't say.
0: Well, I just did say. Also, Insta Trivia. We'll have the riddle of the day, the Maller riddle of the day. And I'm pretty sure we won't have the Coop Scoop on entertainment because he's nowhere to be seen. But we'll have like Sports Jeopardy. We've got lame jokes, all that good stuff coming out on the other side. You'll be long gone by there, but check out the podcast. Now, straight ahead, a starry night in sports, a starry night, and tune in or tune out. Tune in or tune out. We'll get to that later this hour as well. We'll do it all, and we will do it next. However, let's see. I know it's the A block. It's the Friday fun day, still late Thursday in the West. Let's find out what hour it is right now.
2: Number one.
0: Look at that. Hour. What is it again?
2: It's number one.
0: Number one. 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
20: 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They wanted Giannis for, it feels like, 5 or 6 years, and Pat Riley got his man. Now, keep in mind, Pat Riley running the Miami Heat. He wanted Alonzo Mourning. They won a finals. He wanted Shaq. He won an NBA championship. LeBron and Chris Bosh, they

0: on two championships. Jimmy Butler went to two NBA finals and lost both. Pat Riley's here to win it. He's in it to win it, and he went big game hunting, and he ended up landing Giannis. But, you know, for the Milwaukee Bucks, we said this for the last 2 years. It doesn't feel like this is a team that can compete. Now, I do give him credit. They took a big swing for Dame Lillard, and it didn't work out. He got injured. Now, they'll be paying for that big swing for a few more years.
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0: now.
1: It is the Ben Maller Show. We know you have options, not great ones. It's kind of late. We're glad you've chosen us. And if you'd like to interact, it is an option you have. You don't have to do it. We have plenty of content. No need to take a single call. And many consultants wish we wouldn't take calls, but we still do. If you'd like to be one of those characters on the show, you can become overnight radio famous, which is about as famous as being on TikTok. 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That's 877-996-6369. 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
2: Because I had to chew the testicles.
1: That's AI right there. That's taken out in post. And that's at Ben Maller. You can also say hello to Lorena. She is known as the FSR Tech Queen.
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4: Hi, Bill.
1: And she, don't talk to me. And she is a queen, actually, in another dimension of the multiverse. She's an actual queen. And in the producer's chair, the one, the only, the star of the mailbag last week on the podcast, Brianna. Say hello to her. Bree Denise 26, B-R-I-E Denise 26. Her comments can and will be used against you in the court of sports radio. So please act accordingly. All right, back to it we go. The court of public opinion, the kangaroo court. We call those the P1s that love to send snarky comments in following Maller monologues and attempt to touch up my work. That was, check the records, a full soccer monologue. A full soccer monologue. Yeah, I know. It's rather shocking. Rather shocking. I understand. And one of my big buddies in the media, this guy, major player in the media, big-time sports writer guy, I will not say his name, I don't want to get him in trouble, he said that soccer-heavy monologue, part of it was a masterpiece. He used Picasso. He used Michelangelo. On a scale of 1 to 10, I was told that was a 27. So, that's big.
5: Oh, snap!
1: Yeah. Marcel's still bitter that he didn't get on the show the other night. Femi, the Uber Eats driver from Minnesota, writes, and not just any Uber Eats driver, this guy's the god of Uber Eats. He says, wow, Ben, this must be a record, an entire monologue on soccer. Does the militia have MLS monologues in the future? I've always said, Femi, everyone's got a price. And if they want to pay me more money, I will do nothing but MLS and WNBA. Sign me up, baby. I'll talk pickleball. I don't give a crap. Yeah. All right. Jeremy in Minnesota says, Ben, I'm sorry. We all love you. But you buried the lead, my man. You buried the lead. At least tell me more about LaMelo Ball, my new crush. All right, Jeremy in Minnesota, calm down. Put your pants back on. Shame on you. We will get to that. We'll get to that. However, the soccer game just ended a little while ago. The trade of LaMelo Ball happened before I went to bed. It was announced early in the morning. And Rob, the Goatman, says, I'm trying to figure out which type of monologue I was wanting to hear. Late June postseason NBA talk or frickin' soccer?
6: This is my nightmare.
1: I'm telling you, these guys complain. These guys complain about everything. Not a Burner writes in and says Team USA decided to take a page out of the NBA.

0: playbook and have a load management night. Everybody knows it is critical for preservation, and Tatum and Halliburton were faking it all of last year. Yeah. Nature Boy says momentum does not exist. That is true. Not in sports. In life, momentum exists, but not in sport. That's it. The Baltimore Freeloader account writes in and says, a media freeloader account, and says, between the wonderful soccer reads and the unbelievable NBA life effort from Team USA, he says, it's been a great hour one already. However, the prices of the tickets to get in for over $2,000 seemed a bit high. Does that include all you can eat and drink? I do not believe so. Yeah. You imagine spending $2,000 on a ticket and having the Team USA coach spit a giant loogie in your face and saying, we're going to rest our guys. And this is how invasive this species is. I was actually texting a friend of mine. I was watching the game, and there's not a lot going on most of these soccer games, so you can really get in some good text conversations. So I was texting a buddy of mine. And we were like, man, you imagine there's people that this could be their only World Cup game they ever go to, and the Team USA is resting 9 backups played for Team USA. It's like, it's just, what are you doing? And everyone's been brainwashed and mesmerized and hypnotized over the last 10 years or so. They just accept it. You're like, okay, well, that's fine. Really? That's fine? In what world? In what world is that fine? My God. All right. Let's see here. Michael from Tulsa writes in and says, Ben, the USA allowing the last-minute goal against Turkey, or whatever it is, was almost like watching my Spurs blow a 29-point lead in the NBA Finals, in the sense that I screamed a gigantic F-bomb, probably audible from the houses nearby. So he says. There you go. Alf, the alien opiner, is demanding a pickleball Mahler monologue. He would like to have that content, a nice pickleball monologue. And all we need is another pandemic. Remember, during the pandemic, we did marble racing. That was cool a number of years ago, some great marble racing. All right, let's go to the phones and see here. Eeny, meeny, miny, moe. Let's say hello to, what do we have? Tony in the Bay Area is in the leadoff chair. Hello, Tony.
1: What a crowd, David.
0: I don't know what you asked your friend.
1: How deep is your love? Is your love? How deep is your love? Thanks, Ben.
0: All right, there you go. We're off to a great start. That's Tony in the Bay Area. Jeez. Let's say hello to Eeny, Meeny, Miny, Moe. Let's go to Mike in Vegas. Viva Las Vegas. Viva Las Vegas. Hello, Mike in Vegas.
2: Vegas, baby. Viva Vegas. Las Vegas. Well, what gracious guests the people from Turkey are not wanting to say Turkey because it sounds too American and it's a holiday bird. Well, guess what? There's a national food chain that will be selling Turkey during Thanksgiving, and another national food store, I'm not going to say Whole Foods' name, that will be selling turkey eggs by the pound. So screw you, Turkey, for taking a slap at our country, and screw you again, Turkey. And one thing about why a lot of our American players were load managing, they have those infamous yellow cards, and some of them had one, and if they get a second one, they don't get to play in the next round. So as I was listening, not that I knew a damn thing about anything other than, no, that's about it, but seems like a lot of fun. Drink the heck out of Boston, have a great walk down Kansas City, and great for the stadium that's not SoFi. It's called Los Angeles Stadium, Kansas Stadium, Mexico Stadium, and so on and so forth. But take the money from the consumer, and let's try to have some good fun, and maybe we'll have lightning in the bottle, and

0: go far, Ben. And
1: All right.
0: That's what I'm looking forward to.
1: All right, Mike. I appreciate it. There you go. As far as the whole yellow card excuse, and I do call it an excuse, you're telling me you can't play without getting a yellow card? It's impossible to play? Is that what I'm supposed to believe here? I mean, you're that. Come on. Like, seriously. You buying that? That's a cop-out. It's load management. You know, it's load management. That's what it is. Just call it what it is. You don't need to dress it up or anything like that and just, you know, kind of go with it. So that's it. What else do we have? Let's see. Page down. Can't read that. I did see this. This seems rather odd to me. I'm not a big jewelry guy. I know you probably think of me as a jewelry guy, being a middle-aged overnight talk show host. Very big with jewelry.
2: Big Ben doesn't have a big chain?
1: They call me Bling Bling Benny, was my nickname back in the day. So there was an NBA suspect, not a prospect, because a prospect is a suspect until proven otherwise, named Isaiah Evans, who was at he was in the first round of the draft and all that. And he was very excited there. He got all dressed up. He was projected to be in the first round of the draft. And he wore, how much jewelry do you think the guy wore to the draft thing? How much jewelry do you think he had on there? That would be $4 million of jewelry. And my favorite part of the story is he did not hear his name get called. He did not get picked in the first round, even though he had $4 million of beautiful jewelry on. I had $1 million diamond wallet chain. Well, that's the one thing in life you need, that $1 million diamond wallet chain. He had a $3 million diamond pin thing that he put on his suit, and that was three. How is that? It's diamond, but $3 million? Man. All right. He played at Duke. I blame Justin in Cincinnati. Got some of that NIL money at Duke. How much could you pawn off a $3 million diamond pendant thingamajig? I don't know. Well, a starry night in La La Land. A lot of the celebrities or people that think they're celebrities showed up at SoFi Stadium. So star or no star. I feel like a lot of these people are older now. Like, I don't know. There's a lot. Social media, there's a lot more people that think they're famous on social media, but they're not globally famous because it's social media and it's not really real. It's all kind of fake and all that stuff. So, like, I feel like a lot of these people are older people. For example, the crowd they listed as celebrities, you had Brad Pitt, who was shown on the Fox broadcast several times on the Fox broadcast, alongside famous Fight Club co-star Edward Norton. Hello, Norton. They were there hanging out. The Fox cameras also showed Puka Nacua. Puka was there with Ty Simpson. How about Ty Simpson getting invited to this thing? You had Ashton Kutcher. Does he still own the Grizzlies? At one point, he owned part of the Grizzlies. I don't know if he does anymore or not. Jessica Alba was there. Owen Wilson. And a few other people I've never heard of that were claimed to be celebrities, and like, people think they're famous, and good for them that people think they're famous, and that's absolutely wonderful. Way to go. There were some political hacks there as well. So a little bit of this. Even Paris Hilton, she's definitely not famous anymore, right? Can we all agree Paris Hilton's no longer famous?
2: I mean, she's kind of still famous.
1: Nah, not famous. She was famous in the 90s, right? That's 30 years ago. There's no way she's famous now.
2: She was making music in the 2000s.
1: Yeah, but that's 20 years ago, the early parts of the 2000s, right? Like, Jessica Alba's famous, but she's not as famous as she was. Who else do we have? I mean, there's a bunch of people. Is Dodger pitcher Tyler Glasnow famous? He was there.
3: Who?
1: He was listed as one of the famous people. Secret Lives of Mormon Wives. One of the stars was there as well. Is that person? I don't even know what that is. Is that a thing, by the way? Maybe I made that up. I just saw it. That might be something I made up, but I don't think I made it up. It's in the tabloids of the celebrities that were there. Man. Okay. Way to go. It is the Ben Maller Show. Time now for the Who Am I game. And this is where I pretend to be somebody else, as we call it the Who Am I game. And you can answer this on X at Ben Maller.

0: That's at Ben Maller. Here it is. All right. I led the NFL in completion percentage twice and in passer rating once. I am a former player. At my retirement, my career completion percentage was the highest in NFL history for quarterbacks with at least 1,000 attempts. And I famously brought my team's playbook on my Caribbean honeymoon cruise to study the offense while I was on my honeymoon. Who am I? Again, I led the NFL in completion percentage twice, passer rating once, all that good stuff. At my retirement, I had the highest completion percentage in NFL history, minimum 1,000 attempts, and I famously brought my team's playbook on a honeymoon cruise to study the offense. Who am I? The answer. We'll get to it, and we'll do it next. However, it is the B Block. What hour is it?
1: Let's find out. Number one.
0: Here we go. Hour number one. 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
4: Stop jinxing the Yankees, Jazz. And then yesterday, he does something that I'm watching live, and I'm like,
14: I'm Dan Patrick, and this is Above the Noise. The WNBA keeps growing, but moments like this make it hard not to think the league still gets in its own way. To celebrate the 30th anniversary, the league released a promotional poster featuring some of the biggest names, brightest young stars. There was a glaring omission. Caitlin Clark, Paige Beckers made it, Angel Reese did. Clark didn't. That's not a shot at either of those two players. It's a criticism of the league's awareness. Clark is not just a talented player. She's the biggest name in the WNBA. Maybe ever. She moves ratings, ticket sales, conversation in a way that few basketball players can, regardless of gender.

0: Now, leaving her off a poster meant to celebrate and promote the league makes little sense. The NBA understands this better than anyone. It squeezed every ounce of attention it could out of Bronny James because star power matters. The WNBA should be doing the same with Caitlin Clark, especially when she's actually good enough to justify the praise. I'm Dan Patrick, and this is Above the Noise. 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
4: 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Am I going to go full civic gut punch? 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

0: It is the Ben Maller Show. As we are hanging out together here, it is I, Bill Miller. A reminder, the weekend begins after this show. It's our Friday show. And that means the Fifth Hour podcast will return in all of its podcast glory. It is a spinoff of this show. 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It'll be up and running later on. It's a Bogey Benny edition of the Fifth Hour podcast, I believe. We'll have that for you coming up later today. And all weekend, new pods. So check out the Fifth Hour podcast. Make sure to hit that subscribe button. If you do not do that, I will tell Ferg Dog on you, and you will not be happy. All right, back to it. Time now for the riveting Who Am I game. This is where we pretend to be somebody else, as we call it the Who Am I game. I led the NFL in completion percentage twice in my career and in passer rating once. At my retirement, my career completion percentage was the highest in NFL history for any quarterback with at least 1,000 attempts or more. I famously brought my team's playbook on a Caribbean honeymoon cruise to study the offense. That's how dedicated this guy was. Who am I? Who? That is the question. What is the answer? And let's see, does anyone know the answer? Rob the Goatman says... Robbie the Birthday Blob is the answer. Femi in Minnesota is going with Paris Hilton. Perito, who I think Weedman now has learned your name, Perito. I think he's learned your name. He's going with John Elway. Very funny. What else? Chris Gwynn from DJ Spin in San Diego. I actually did radio shows with Chris Gwynn back many years ago. Don't tell anyone, though. DJ Spin. Maller prop guy's going with Bling Bling Benny as his answer. Robbie the Mariner fan going with Rob the Goat Man. And I guess Rob made TMZ. Good for him. There you go. Don Juan says, you are Brett Favre. That's what Don Juan says. Quincy Carter from Michael. JJ McCarthy guessed by Analog Al. Who else do we have? Page down. Scrooge says his generation doesn't know who Paris Hilton is. Not famous. All right. Do you have an answer, Lorena?
1: I'm going to go with Michelangelo.
0: Michelangelo, great quarterback for many, many years. Played for the
1: Pirates. I really liked him.

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4: But Austin Reeves is not taking a pay cut. New contracts in, $46 million a year. Okay, now here's the good news. Now, it's the richest contract ever for an undrafted player. And I'm happy for the kid because he's a 20-point-a-game guy, and it's not a great guard league right now. He gets to the free throw line. There's some limitations, athletic ceiling, but he gets you points, works hard, great team player. Luka loves him. And the good news is his cap number is going to average $46 million, but it doesn't go against this year's cap. So Luka's going to make $49 million. His cap number is going to be about $20 million, which means you could go get Walker Kessler, a very, very elite young defensive big, or you can bring LeBron back at $35 million. So what do you want to do? So I've told you my theory on the Lakers is it's a Luka, Redick, and you got to sign Austin Reeves or he goes away for nothing story. LeBron, I'd be very comfortable moving off of, unless he took $15 million. He doesn't want to do that. The Warriors would offer him that. So the question now is, what matters if you're a Laker fan? Appeasing Rich Paul and LeBron or the future? Because what the Lakers, after the draft last night, they got a very young kid who will probably average 6.5 points as a rookie. Right, he's not going to have the ball in his hands. Cameron Carr is a very athletic kid. He'll be fun to watch. He plays no defense like every other Laker, but I like the pick.
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11: In Major League Baseball, the Rays beat the Royals 13-2. Junior Caminero had 3 home runs. Astros 2-1 over the Tigers. Pirates smoked the Mariners 5-1. A's beat the Giants in San Francisco 9-6. Red Sox double up the Yankees 6-3. Texas held off Toronto 6-5. The Phillies have its third straight game.

0: The go-ahead home run in the ninth inning as they double up the Nationals 10-5. Pete Crow Armstrong had the game-winning RBI in the 10th inning as the Cubs dropped the Mets 4-3. The New York Mets also placed Marcus Semien on the 10-day injured list with a strained left hip flexor. Turkey A beat the United States in this final group stage game 3-2 with a goal in the 98th minute to secure the win. The U.S. started 9 new players in this final stage game. Ashton Trusty and Sebastian Berhalter both found the back of the net. Christian Pulisic did play in the second half.
1: It's time.
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5: 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So there's that. And then Paulie D, he said, hey, Ben, I'm confused on where to watch the games. And I said, how are you, Paulie D? How are you confused? This thing's been going on. He said, no, Ben, let me know. I said, you know what, Paulie D? I'm going to let you know. It's all about Fox One. The excitement of the FIFA World Cup is now streaming live. And it's got the TM in there, the trademark sign. Very important. This is trademark copy. The excitement of the FIFA World Cup is now streaming live on Fox One, the official English streaming platform. 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We talked about it earlier, but if you missed the games we had in Group D, Turk

0: or whatever it's called. Turkey, I don't know. Anyway, we used to call them Turkey when I was growing up, but they beat USA 3-2. So USA lost. They used load management. We had really my favorite game, 0-0. The Aussies. The Aussie muffed it. Australia and Paraguay tied. Nobody scored. Group D, there was that. You had the Netherlands over Tunisia, 3-1. Domination situation. The Swedes and Japan tied at 1. That was in Group F. We had the Ivory Coast. The Ivory Coast over Curaçao, 2-0. And I believe Ecuador knocked out Germany, 2-1, or beat them anyway. So those are some of the scores from the World Cup. And you can watch all the games coming up later on. On Friday, every day, there's action. So check out the World Cup on Fox Sports 1. Or just Fox. They just call it Fox 1. They just say, Ben, it's Fox 1. Okay, that's good. So our lead this hour, don't bury the lead, my man. We got trade action in the NBA. A little pro bouncy ball for you. Yeah, yesterday's rumor, today's reality. It's the mantra we had in the newsroom at the website I worked at back in the day. So we learned that the only professional sports team named after a flying insect, the team called the Charlotte Hornets, have decommissioned LaMelo Ball. They've said bye-bye to LaMelo Ball. They also traded someone named Josh Green to the Timberwolves for Naz Reid and a duffel bag of picks. Charlotte gets not one, not two, but three first-round pick swaps. The swap, swap, swap. They get one unprotected first-round pick, like many years from now, and a gaggle of second-round selections, all of those going to North Carolina. That is a good jumping-off point. Let us discuss when we have a trade. What do we do? That's right. The question. Let's go to the judges' scorecards. How do you grade the Wolves acquiring LaMelo Ball from the Hornets? So I've got Caterpillar, TikTok, and Hologram. And we will combine all of these things together, and we are going to steamroll through the overnight. That's the plan. We're going to steamroll through the overnight. So number one.
1: Number one.
0: I said number one, one, number one, one, one, one. Number one.
1: Number one.
0: All right, we go right to the judges' scorecards. We don't need to look at the CompuBox stats here. We scored this Timberwolves trade for LaMelo Ball 10-7 in favor of Minnesota. 10-7, not 10-9, not 10-8, 10-7. Advantage Minnesota. Now on an iPad, they're the clear winner and overwhelming dominance in the trade. It's a no-brainer. They got the better player. Now Minnesota traded a useful, competent, backup big man, Naz Reid, and they also gave away a bunch of 50-50 raffle tickets to get a 25-year-old all-star in the past point guard. You were looking for your co-star. This guy, Tim Connelly, the big executive in Minnesota, finally got his Caterpillar asphalt paver, and that's LaMelo's job. LaMelo's job is simple. You have to pave what road? The yellow brick road. So the Ant-Man and Ant-Army can sprint down it to the NBA Finals. Minnesota's been close the last couple of years. They've been on the doorstep. They haven't been able to get past it. They've reworked the roster a couple of times. They got rid of Karl Anthony Towns. I mean, we know what happened to him, but I still don't rip him for that trade. The guy did nothing in playoff games in Minnesota. They made the right move there. It just worked out for the Knicks. But listen. For those of you panicking, and there are some people, anytime a trade happens, oh, my God, you gave up too much draft capital. Oh, my God. Shut up. Shut up, you lizard. For those panicking, also that the front court has now been gutted, absolutely gutted in Minnesota like a sockeye salmon, take a timeout. Timeout. Timeout on the court. Take a timeout. Stop acting like Naz Reid was Moses Malone. You might even know who that is. I got to update my references. But he's good. Right? It's to be determined if he's got a higher level. Now, it's possible in the multiverse that Naz Reid goes to Charlotte and becomes a 25-point-a-game, 12, 13-rebound guy. He wasn't that in Minnesota. And I have long stated behind the powerful microphones of Fox Sports Radio

0: I've long stated my position that role players grow on trees. You go out to the forest and you just pick them off the trees, right? You can always find another big lug to come in and average 12 points and 5 rebounds a game. Franchise players grow in laboratories guarded by lasers. Do you understand the difference? You want to get a role player, you go to the forest and you get your role player and just pick it off a tree. You only can get these franchise genetically modified players from laboratories. They are an endangered species. Now, is LaMelo Ball perfect? No, of course not. That's why Charlotte traded him. There's some rough edges to his game. There are. The injury bugaboo is legit. I just love the fact that the Wolves, I was concerned when they traded Julius Randle. I was like, oh, here we go. There were people that thought A-Rod would be a tight ass and they wouldn't spend any money in that ownership group. And so I love the fact that they're all in. And I obviously have no skin in the game. We do very well in Minnesota. We got a lot of great listeners who love the Timberwolves and all that. And yeah, so that's good stuff. That's all good stuff. I just like the fact that they're going for it. That they've decided this is the person that we need to take us over the top. You got Ant Edwards as the anchor, and then you bring in LaMelo Ball and Ant-Man and LaMelo. Now they should click, if you look at an iPad, they should click like Smucker's PB&J, right? Yeah, just sending Minnesota on a deep finals run and all that. Again, you get out the Caterpillar asphalt paver and LaMelo paving the yellow brick road and all that. So they should be peanut butter and jelly, PB&J. That's what they should be. Of course, this is why they play the games. It always looks good on a tablet. Then you actually have to play the games, and life gets involved, money gets involved, women get involved, and all kinds of crazy stuff happens. All right, now, page 2. So focusing on the losing side of the ledger, we go to the Charlotte side. Here's the question. What galaxy, serious question, what galaxy brain logic produced this LaMelo Ball trade from the Hornets side of things? So we'd mentioned this in a previous episode of the show that this was likely to happen in the next 48 hours. It happened probably 6 hours after we got done with the radio show, if not less time than that. I would love to see, I don't know about you, I would love to see the flow chart on the LaMelo Ball trade, the Venn diagram. Show me the math on this. Because essentially the Hornets have exercised the church of LaMelo. He's the fallen angel. He's the fallen angel. And Brandon Miller and Con Knipple, one of the great names of all time, Con Knipple and Brandon Miller, generic Brandon Miller and Con Knipple, are now the chosen disciples at the church in Charlotte. They're the ones being put on a pedestal here as the co-stars above the marquee, above the marquee. And so it's more likely than not that the Hornets looked at LaMelo and said, fun player, exciting, sell some tickets, put some stats up, however, not functional for our new vision. Our new vision, we're not building a franchise around the TikTok algorithm. Well, why not? Now, they're also they're going to keep Kobe White around, so he's going to stick around there. He played very well coming over, former Chicago Bull and all that. And they have Naz Reid, who's at this point a glue guy, Naz Reid, a glue guy who'll get a chance to do a bit more in North Carolina. Now, as for the hoarding of the draft picks, which many of the Poindexter crowd love, I say yawn is what I say, just yawn. I'm not into pick humping. I am not, right? Pick humping often leads to the perpetual whirlpool of mediocrity. Right? You're just mediocre. You're just waiting to catch some kind of magical pixie dust that usually not out there. And if you never cash those picks in for proven talent, you're doing something wrong. And draft picks are a renewable resource. Every year, you get assigned more draft picks, right? So you always have those in your back pocket. There's new ones that come along. And the good teams routinely trade them away to improve the roster. They are a tool in the toolbox. You don't have to keep all your tools. You can trade them in for some other tools, and you don't have to be called the tool bag. All right, final point. To La La Land we go, where the once proud Laker franchise, they haven't won anything since Kobe. Well, the Lakers went out. They had a lot of fanfare. They signed a former number one overall.
1: Number one.
0: Last offseason.

0: How's that working out? Well, now, a year later, we have now been told the Lakers have no intention of keeping DeAndre Ayton on the roster past this summer. That is, if he opts in to his $8.1 million player option for next season. DeAndre Ayton has that decision to make. If he does opt in, the Lakers will excommunicate him from the franchise. The question, it was only 1 year. What went wrong for center DeAndre Ayton with the Lakers? So this was a lap dance at the Deja Vu Lounge, is what this was. The same thing that went sour in Phoenix and started rotting in Portland happened here. The Suns questioned the motivation, the motor of DeAndre Ayton. The Blazers also questioned that part of his game. And the Lakers are like, hey, this guy's on island time. He's on island time. He's not on, you know, that's what like Dorco the comedian's on, island time. And so DeAndre just doesn't have that extra level. And at some point, he is the common denominator. Now, that'll be his third NBA team that wants nothing to do with him. And every stop, it's the same movie. It starts out with the razzmatazz. Oh, this guy's so talented. He's got the gift of the gods. He's got the height. He's got the body type, the whole thing. Oh, my God, big frame, soft touch. Unfortunately, he's got a much softer backbone, which is a problem because that's when the games begin. And DeAndre Ayton is the only number one overall pick who looks like a heavyweight and plays like he's auditioning for Featherweight Fridays. His resume, if you dig deep enough, is a hologram. It is a hologram. It looks impressive until you get close. There is no there with DeAndre Ayton. And there's always another sucker. So whether he opts in or does not opt in, someone will take him. I'm worried my Clippers will take him because that's the kind of guy they add to their team. I do not want him on the Clips, but that's what I'm thinking is going to happen. But DeAndre, he did not just fall out of the good graces of the Lakers. He ended up on Luka's naughty list. Yeah, like a malfunctioning elf on the shelf. He ended up there, DeAndre Ayton. So Luka, apparently, if you believe these reports behind the scenes, your palace intrigue, Luka Doncic is not convinced that he's the answer, because he's not. Struggling, DeAndre Ayton with the game on the line, all of a sudden at hands of stone. The work ethic, legendarily bad. So they've now got to hope that he doesn't opt in. And if he does opt in, the Lakers have to find a sucker to take him. So we'll see if they can find a team. If not, they can always call 1-800-GOT-JUNK, and they'll pick up DeAndre Ayton and haul him away. And so now Doncic is supposedly pushing skinny jeans Rob Pelinka, who I guess has lifetime employment for an A-list center. Unfortunately, there haven't been any real A-list centers in the NBA since the 1990s, so I don't think Hakeem Olajuwon is going to walk through that door, or Shaquille O'Neal, good luck on that. So the names that they're wishing for are people like Walker Kessler and Jalen Duren, who had the greatest choke job in playoff history for the Pistons, and players like that. All right, it is the Ben Maller Show. If you would like to be part, you can join us right now, 877-996-6369. You don't have to call. There's no pressure. And some of you say, when's the next newbie night? We'll have one. Maybe next week. Could have a newbie. Who knows? But in the meantime, if you want to be part, 877-99 on Fox. Also on X, at Ben Maller. As at Ben Maller, you can be part of the Festivus of Talk as we work our way through the overnight. Later this hour, we have the Insta Trivia, also Maller to the third degree. And at some point, we'll have the Play of the Night, which is always exciting. So
1: we must do that.
0: No follow-up for you. No follow-up for you, which I'm generally thinking that's a sign you got stuff to hide. We'll get to that, and give me the money! Give me the money! What is that all about? We'll go there as well, and we will do it next. However, it is the A Block, and is there a leprechaun in the building? What hour is it? Let's see.
1: I can smell him!

0: 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He's squawking about suntan lotion. 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
4: Giannis has been, for the Miami Heat, the white whale. They've been trying to catch. They've been pursuing Giannis for years in South Florida, and they finally caught him. And so there you go. However, here's the catch, of course. Pat Riley finally caught the white whale, and at the same time, he might have sunk the boat in the process. So Riley absolutely gutted the roster. Yikes. The Heat got rid of just about anyone, spare parts, situational players, all that stuff. So the roster is completely devoid of role players, bench production, null and void, and no shooting. In fact, right now I'm considering going on sabbatical from the radio show, and I am willing to go to Miami and join the Heat as Moneyball Maller.
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0: all the little things that we ignore, and now we drag into the light. Holding by the river.
1: It is the Ben Maller Show. It is I, Bill Miller. We are here all night, every night. Next hour, the lame jokes of the week. The Comedy Club opens up. These are listener-submitted jokes. So you think you're funny? Let's see what you got. That'll be coming up next hour, about an hour from now, give or take. And our friend Billy from Hollywood, Florida, will check in. Better known by his stage name. You know him, you love him. Weed Man Hippie. So he'll be with us next hour. In the meantime, 877-99 on Fox. That's 877-996-6369. If you'd like to be part of the live radio program, you can join the Festivus of Talk. You can also send a message in under the cover of the social media world. We use X a lot during the live show, so if you want to say hello on X, at Ben Maller, make sure to follow that account, M-A-L-L-E-R.
2: Hey, Ben, that's how at... you doing?
1: Hi, Anthony. Hey, Anthony, you know where Helmet Man is? We haven't heard from Helmet Man in a while. I heard he called some Dodger propaganda show, but I guess he's alive still. Hasn't called our show in a while. Anyway, if you'd like to be part on X at Ben Maller, you can say hello to Lorena, FSR Tech Queen.
3: Hi, Bill.
1: There she is right there. Don't talk to me. And Brianna is in the producer's chair. Bree Denise 26. That's Bree Denise 26. Your comments can and will be used against you in the court of sports radio, so please act accordingly. All right, back to it. And a late night drug tester writes in. He says it's been it's the year of Gunner. He says first 5 years at Walmart. He said, and then Timberwolves winning the off season and a championship run for the Carolina Panthers. Maybe I was in a coma when the Panthers went on a championship run. Didn't they lose to the Rams? Oh, they covered the. They covered the spread, so that's really what matters there. They covered the spread. Ferg Dog writes in, he says, hey, Ben, I've got a fun fact.

0: about tonight's producer, Bree. Did you know she went to college in my fair city? No wonder Fullerton is only second to one in smarts. There you go. It's, Fullerton is second to one in smarts. Because he wrote it, that must be true. He says, I mean literally. Fullerton comes in behind only Irvine for being the smartest community in the entire state of California. So that's Fullerton propaganda from FergDog. Kyle writes in, he says, the Timberwolves needed one final baller to get over the top and landed Melo. F. Wemby and SGA, it goes through the Twin Cities now. Yeah. Now, does LaMelo, you posted a photo. Does he have any room left for tattoos? I don't know that he has any room left. He's running out of space here. He's going to have to go like Birdman and put some on his forehead and like the back of his head and just completely go for it. John writes in. He says, Ant-Man and with Melo, now the best backcourt in the league, and OKC and the Spurs are on notice. Now, you know what the term best means, right? What does the term best mean? That is correct. As good as all the rest. Jeremy in Minnesota says, Ben, my heart is full of love. Listening to the greatest opening hour monologue. There you go. He said, made my night. Now if we can go get a power forward. Don't get greedy. Steve says, Ben, do you think that the Team USA can lose to Bosnia-Herzegovina? Absolutely, Steve. Absolutely. If the goaltender has the wrong breakfast, right, that game is in Northern California, right? But that game is on Wednesday afternoon time on the West Coast, early evening on the East Coast. And all you need is the goaltender who has the eggs. He wants the eggs scrambled. The eggs come out. They're not cooked the right way. And all of a sudden, you've got a problem. And that's it. What else do we have? Let's see. Can't read that. Let's go to the phones. Let's take a call or two. It is a call-in radio show. And let's say hello to Anthony, who's in Louisiana. Hello, Anthony.
1: Hey, Ben. How you doing?
0: If I was any better, Anthony, I would be a Hornet, but not a Charlotte Hornet, because they lost LaMelo Ball in that trade.
1: Yeah, he's Minnesota.
0: Is that right? Can we send that out on X or something? Apparently, the Melo Ball is now in Minnesota. We need to send that out.
2: Do you have your speakerphone on?
1: Hey, cuz.
2: It sounds a little echoey, Anthony.
0: Yeah.
1: Hey, cuz.
2: Hey, cuz.
0: He doesn't care.
2: Is your
0: he does not want to be distracted.
2: On?
0: Lorena, you want a man that has tunnel vision. He's got tunnel vision. He's focused on you. He's not worried about how crappy the call sounds. He's not worried about anything else. He is focused on you because you're a cuz. That's why. I'm not a cuz.
1: No, I'm not on speakerphone. I'm on my regular phone. I'm on my cell phone, but I'm not on speakerphone.
0: Now, that's not an Obama phone, is it? Like Hollering James? Or is that an Obama phone?
1: No, it's an iPhone.
3: Yes, we can.
0: love it.
1: Lorena.
2: Why, thank you. I hope to have a good weekend, too. I will be driving to Sacramento.
0: Oh, that's a long drive.
1: You have a safe trip.
2: Thank you. I appreciate the well wishes. I'm going to stop and get pea soup.
0: Yeah. Oh, Anderson.
1: Be careful.
0: Be careful where you go to, because I think a lot of those places closed, the pea soup place.
2: Not the one on the 5.
0: Are you sure? Because the one on in Buellton, that's been closed for a couple years.
2: That one is done.
0: Now.
2: Yeah,
0: that's
2: so
0: gone.
2: I will eat the pea soup as long as I possibly can.
0: Is the one in San Diego still open?
2: I'm not sure.
0: There was an Anderson pea soup. Used to go. It's an old roadside place on the West Coast, and a lot of them closed.
2: You got the only best bathrooms.
0: Well, no, Bucky's has the best.
2: I've never
0: bathrooms.
2: Been to a Boosie's. It's hard to say.
0: Oh, that's you've never still. I've already been.
4: Nice
0: to,
4: beaver.
0: What have I been to? Two? Yeah, I've been to one in South Carolina. And
2: that's two more than me.
0: The one in Dayton. And there is a rumor that at some point this year, I will make a pilgrimage to Arizona to go to the latest Buc-ee's that opened up in Goodyear, Arizona, which is a spring training town outside Phoenix, and may make the road trip over there. To have a Maller meet and greet at Buc-ee's. Of course, they'd have to pay for that, and I don't think they're willing to pay for that. Let's go back to calls. It is a... It's always about the man. Oh, by the way, before we get to the calls, we got the play of the night. The play of the night. Now, what is the

0: Play of the night. I don't even know what the play of the night is. Let's hit that button. We'll find out what it is. Here, hit that button right there. I'll find out.
1: Under the crossbar. And it's been deflected in as well. They've got the goal. It's Plata. How big is that for Ecuador? Wow.
0: All right. I guess that was some guy for Ecuador that scored. Is that? I like that we have to guess like that play of the night. That's good. So apparently it was some guy from, I don't know. I just, the first time I ever heard it. And that is the play of the night. The play of the night from Tire Rack for over 40 years. 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Back to the calls we go. Dusty is in New York City, allegedly. Hello, Dusty. Welcome. Dusty? I don't hear Dusty. Dusty's
2: hello.
0: Gone. Dusty, where did he go? Let's say hello to Ace in Cincinnati. Hello, Ace. Welcome.
2: This seems a little odd.
0: All right, now, if we take another call and it's not there, we're not going to take any calls the rest of the hour. Let's try Aaron in Omaha. If this call does not work, we're going to stop taking calls for the rest of the hour. That's the amount of pressure that's on Aaron to say hello. So if he doesn't say hello, we're not going to take any more calls the rest of the hour. Hello, Aaron in Omaha.
3: Man, I'm feeling the pressure right now.
0: He's alive! He's alive! There's another human being alive on the radio! Hello, Aaron. How's
3: Omaha?
0: Hey,
3: how we doing, man? I got a take on this whole Turkey A thing. Are you ready to hear it?
0: All right, we got a hot take here. It's not Turkey, it's Turkey A. Hey, hey. What's your take?
3: I mean, you know, this brings me back. I think it was like 10, 15 years ago when there was a big push to stop calling Native Americans Indians. And everybody I knew, I'm from the Midwest. Us Americans were stubborn, right? Everyone's like, no, I know that's what we're supposed to say, but that's not what I'm going to say. And that's what this whole situation reminds me of. We're lazy, stubborn Americans. We're too lazy to use our blinker. We're too lazy to take the stairs. And now we're too lazy to change one syllable in a word. Come on, guys, be better.
0: Oh, so rather than say just don't change the name of your country, it's hey, blame the Americans. You're blame the American guy. Right, is that what you are?
3: This is what they've called themselves. This is what they've been calling themselves. Now they're just.
0: I don't know. When I was in school, I learned the countries of the world, and they said it was Turkey. That's what they said. So I mean, I guess
3: well, I
0: changed
3: think you
0: at some
3: from
0: point.
3: An American teacher, probably.
0: Well, how else would I learn, sir? I grew up in America. I went to American schools. How else would I have learned? Like, what is the other way to learn that?
3: God forbid. God forbid we respect other countries, right? Am I right?
0: Yes, I don't respect Turkey. I don't, because I call them Turkey. I don't. In fact, I'm going to go eat turkey today. I'm going to have a turkey sandwich to honor Turkey beating the U.S. is what I'm going to do. So that's it.
3: All right. One thing we can agree on, go USA. Go USA.
0: There you go. All right. That's anti-American guy. You're all a bunch of dumb Americans. That's that guy. That's his hot take. All right. Let's keep it going. Let's say hello to Andrew in Bakersfield. Hello, Andrew. Welcome.
4: We'd like to welcome you to the Ben Maller Show as I walk the streets of Bakersfield. Hey, Ben, I got something to say to Pochettino, if you'll permit me.
0: Nah, I don't think I need that.
4: Pochettino, you should have started Pulisic. Even though Lawless won't say it, I will. You should have started him. You could have made it up by putting him in at the beginning of the second half. You missed that one, too. Take off the blinders, Pochettino. Let him run. Let him fly. And that's for three of the best soccer coaches, Larry Draylock from Brazil, Skip Jarvis, and John Peterson.
0: That's your take? Is this like lukewarm take night on the show?
4: He should have started him.
0: Yeah. I did you not hear the beginning of the show?
4: Yeah, I agree with you in that.
0: Oh, okay. So that you agreed with my take. Why didn't you say, hey, Ben, that you really nailed it on that opening monologue?
4: Well,
0: you really nailed it. You could have said that, you know.
4: Pochettino could have started all the right players, except he should have started Pulisic. That's my take.
0: Yeah. Okay. Are you going to stay by that take? What do you think about Turkey or Turkey? What do you think? Is it Turkey or you say Turkey? I say Turkey. Is that how we do it? No.
4: I would just. Where did the bird called Turkey? How did it get named that?

0: I don't know. Okay, thank you. Go away. All right. It's one of those nights. It's one of those nights. Absolutely spine tingling.
1: What's the moon like tonight?
0: I'm sure there's something going on. I'm sure there was something somewhere. All right. Well, never a good sign. As someone that's been in the radio business my entire life, it's never a good sign when you're interviewing someone and they say no follow-up questions. It puts you in a very awkward situation. And I'll tell you why. Because typically, in the yin and the yang of an interview, it's read and react. That's typically how it goes. You ask a question, the person answers the question, and then you react to what they say, and you have a follow-up question. So this story will not go away. The Giants, boy, I'm sure they didn't think that this would be the story out of Pride Night. It's still got legs all these days later here. People still freaking out over this. The Giants, you got everyone's upset. And I wonder if these things are really, like, all these theme nights, are we even worth it at this point? Maybe it is, maybe it's not. Larry Bear, who's, I guess, got lifetime employment with the Giants. The guy's been there forever. Big CEO of the Giants. So he went on the propaganda station, not our station, the propaganda station for the Giants. And the people hosting the show, from what I read, were barred from asking any follow-up question about, I guess he gave some prepared statement that was, I'm assuming, heavily vetted by a bunch of lawyers about the Giants' position. This guy, Larry Bear, and then the guys who did the radio show who had him on were not allowed to have any follow-up. It was a prepared statement. A prepared statement. It's according to the California Post, not the New York Post, the California Post, tossing that out. So, we'll see. The only team in baseball that does not have Pride Night, the Texas Rangers. That's it. They're the only one. Every other team does it, and it's becoming a political issue these days, a big political issue. All right, it is the Ben Maller Show. We've got Maller to the third degree. That is straight ahead after this riveting segment of calls. Now you know why consultants don't want calls. Here's the Insta trivia. Here we go, Insta trivia. Blank was the worst hitter in Major League Baseball from May 1st to June 16th based on OPS, and has now been the top hitter in baseball from June 17th to present. So the last, like, you know, 9 days or whatever, based on OPS. So this guy's the worst hitter in baseball. And then now he's been the top hitter in baseball since June 17th. That is the Insta trivia. The answer, we'll get to it, and we will do it next. However, it is the B block. Blockity, blockity, blockity. And what hour is it? Let's see here. What hour? What are we looking at here?
2: Number two.
0: That's right. It's hour two. 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
14: Messi now owns the record for most goals in World Cup history with 18. 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
10: I like the sausage.
9: I love hearing the voice of the great Karen Kay, who worked here many years ago. Time now for the payoff on the Insta Trivia. And here it is. So Blank was, fill in the blank. Blank was the worst hitter in baseball from May 1st to June 16th, based on OPS, and has been the top hitter in baseball since June 17th till today, based again on OPS. So a 180-degree turnaround. That is the question. What is the answer? George Springer, guessed by Mr. Irrigation, the cheating Astro. Robbie the Mariner fan from King Rory.
11: Wrong.
9: Lean and Mean Robbie. Byron Buxton from Femi in Minnesota. The birthday dumper. Robbie, look at that, man.
11: Wrong.
9: I'm gonna have a good time. Justin in Cincinnati from Robbie the Mariner fan. What else we have? Let's see, page down. Willie Randolph from DJ Spin. We've got the Cookie Monster from Viva Las Vicky. That's his answer. Don Juan says Pete Crow Armstrong. Willie Mays Hayes from Doug in Korea. What do we have here? James says, I like my turkey with cranberry jelly. Okay, very funny. Okay.
10: Yummy.
9: Do you have an answer, Lorena?
10: Yeah, I'm going to go with Ty Cobb.
9: Oh, from they named the Cobb salad after
10: my
9: Ty Cobb.
10: My favorite salad.
9: A lot of people don't know that because I made it up. The correct answer is Dansby Swanson of the Cubbies. Dansby Swanson. Where's my guy, Yefimi? Where's Tree in Chicago? Dansby Swanson. Here we go.
12: It's Maller.
9: How about that?
12: To the third degree. This is when Big Ben gets grilled.
9: And now a woman whose life changed in amazing ways thanks to the Mailbag podcast, unless it didn't. Our friend Bree. With Maller to the third degree. It kind of rhymes. Hello, Brianna.
13: Hey, what's up? Okay, Ben. There was some on-field drama between Shohei Ohtani and Dalton rushing during the last Dodgers game in Minnesota. Ben, do you think Shohei deciding to call his own pitches due to the lapse of communication between the two was the right call?
9: Well, the Dodgers won the game. So, okay, they won. I just love that Dalton rushing is he's such a pest. He's not only upsetting the opposition, he's upsetting his own teammates. It's just freaking great. I love that he's such an annoyance. And he's a decent player. He's not a great player. He's had a lot of opportunity because Will Smith was hurt and all that. It's Shohei's world, Bree. He can do whatever the F he wants. He can bet on 18 parlays. It doesn't matter. I don't care. Next!
13: There have been a few rumors swirling that the Claw Kawhi time management Leonard might be headed back to Toronto for a Raptors reunion. Do you see that happening, Ben?
9: Hey, I'm fine. I'll drive him to the airport. It sounds like the Clippers want to keep him. I'll drive. If you want to go back to Toronto, send us some poutine. Send us some of those great cheese doodle things from Vancouver, and I'm good. I know that's not Toronto, but I'm fine. Next!
13: A ton of media heads are coming to the defense of Caitlin Clark after that flagrant foul by Alyssa Thompson. Ben, do you think this is an overreaction?
9: No, like the WNBA, I don't watch the WNBA, so I'm the wrong guy to ask, but it does. I saw the clip. How could you miss the clip? I don't think it's an overreaction. Like, you talk about Dalton rushing. She's the most hated woman in the WNBA. She's the top player. How did we do?
13: You passed, Ben.
9: I passed with an A. I didn't just pass.
13: A minus.
9: No, A plus, plus, plus.
12: 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Covino and Rich. The Odd Couple with Rob Parker and Kelvin Washington. The Jason Smith Show with Mike Harmon. 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
1: This is Covino and Rich.
0: In all those years of doing this, we didn't talk much WNBA until Caitlin Clark became a thing.
2: I don't think you talked about it one time.
0: That's my point. So there's truth. It's not just like a theory. And get this. The WNBA has been around for 30 years now. So it's not like it wasn't in high gear when we were talking sports in 2013. It's been around for 30 years, and they're celebrating its 30-year anniversary. And Caitlin Clark was left off the poster. She's left off the WNBA poster commemorating the 30-year anniversary.
2: Nothing.
0: So how can you commemorate, especially like now, she's nothing. Current. So you nothing. Want, like, you're trying to like make this a cool poster for today. How do you leave her off the poster?
2: Nothing makes less sense. It would be like doing a montage of wrestling. And remember when Hogan had all his discrepancies about the dumb things he said?
0: There's a reason that for years Yankees didn't highlight Roger Clemens.
2: No, but I'm saying usually when you leave someone off a montage,
0: right,
2: it's for good reason. Like, oh, right. Wow, they left Hulk Hogan out of the montage. Yeah, you hear what he said about black people? Hey, Roger Clemens took steroids. They left him off the montage.
0: That's just straight up hating.
2: It would be the equivalent of leaving Michael Jordan off an NBA anniversary poster.
0: Yo, dude, Danny G, when I was on my come up in radio, K-Rock New York, right?
2: It'd be like doing a radio legend poster and be like, wait, Howard Stern.
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7: The Lakers aren't really building around Luka. I think they're kind of sort of building around him. 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We see where it works. JJ Redick has been pretty successful the first couple of years. There's been drama with LeBron James, but it worked, you know, when he was healthy last year. We got out of the first round of the playoffs without Luka Doncic. But I feel like this is not an overall complete total, we are now going to get all the players that Luka needs. Whatever Luka wants, we're going to give to him. I don't see that. I see that as, hey, this version of the Lakers works pretty well, but I don't know that he's not one more injury away from the Lakers going, we just can't count on the guy.
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12: Turkey gets the win 3-2 in the United States' last group stage game. Austin Trusty and Sebastian Berhalter found the back of the net for Team USA, but Turkey were in the 98th minute to secure the win. Christian Pulisic did play in the second half. The other half of Group D, Australia and Paraguay, ended in a scoreless draw. Australia moving on to the round of 32. Ivory Coast beat Curacao 2-0. Ecuador with a 2-1 comeback win over Germany. Ecuador advances to the round of 32. Germany was already secured in that spot. The Netherlands won Group F with a 3-1 win over Tunisia. They will play Morocco in the knockout round. Japan, second in Group F after a 1-1 draw with Sweden. Japan will play Brazil. Sweden also advances. It's now locked in that the United States will play Bosnia in the knockout round. Pete Armstrong hit the game-winning RBI as the Cubs beat the Mets 4-3.
1: Ben Maller,
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for term limits, but it's not politics, or is it? Welcome in the beginning of another hour of the Ben Maller Show. We are in the air everywhere. Tongues wagging as we are floating on air. Coast to coast, border to border, and beyond. On the vast and spiffingly powerful microphones of FSR emanating live from the nest as we hang out with the night owls. These are our people. Guaranteed human. 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You see, that's how that works. It's the disclosure thing. You got to mention that. And we mentioned it. Now, Queen Roxanne, she's in Denver at the airport there in Denver. And she's trying to watch all these football games. So she's checking that out. And said, well, it's Fox One. See, that's where it's at. And she's nodding her head. Hoosier Bill's nodding his head there. Yeah, that's it. That's Fox. That's what you need to say. And Sir Smokes a Lot. Yeah, Fox One. The excitement of the FIFA World Cup is now streaming live on Fox One. Yes, the official English streaming platform to catch every unforgettable moment. Fox One brings the action straight to your screen so you never miss a goal. Download Fox One and experience the FIFA World Cup. We saw load management by Team USA. The most American thing you could do is load management in the World Cup. Nine of the players were rested. Nine of the regulars were rested by Team USA. Of course, they lost at the very end to Turk A. What up, A? That's Turkey. There you go. They're losers. They lost. They're out, even though they won. So Team USA advances. They'll be playing on Hump Day this next week here on Wednesday against Bosnia-Herzegovina. So good luck on that. And we pause the commercials. We'll get back to that. We pause the commercials for a content break right now. And our lead this hour, talking baseball. Well, kind of. Loosely talking about baseball. As the labor negotiations continue, how soon before somebody says the players are threatening to not show up to the World Series because they're going to get locked out and there'll be no deal and all this other stuff. So that's down the line. But the Major League Baseball ownership group has issued a new proposal in the court of public opinion. Yes, they've proposed new

restrictions. You see this at all? New restrictions on free agent contracts as part of the salary cap framework, the guidelines, the ongoing labor negotiations with the players' union. So if you didn't hear about this, perhaps not. I see Stevie Meatball said, I heard about it. Well, some of the details, I'm not going to give you all because a lot of it's really boring. The key stuff, most free agent contracts for players signing with new teams would be capped, term limits at 5 years. Re-signing with the team that you started with, that would go up to 6 years. Contracts would be limited to 15% of the cap, meaning that if you're the top player, like Shohei Ohtani, in down the line, obviously you'd be grandfathered in, 15%, that's all you get. 15%. So that means that if you have two players who are that good, you're going to give them 30% of your salary cap, and that's it now in the first year, and 16% for re-signing. There's a lot of numbers here. In theory, this would block mega contracts with heavy deferrals, such as Juan Soto, the 15-year, I still can't believe 15 years, that's wild. 15 years, $765 million. The biggest contract in baseball he got with the Mets. Major League Baseball would also, but wait, there's more, would also allow for earlier free agency, 1 year earlier for players who have reached the age of 30. Well, that's nice of them. They'd raise the minimum salary for players within 2 years of service time from $780,000, which, oh, by the way, is rich. If you're making $780,000, you're wealthy where I come from, and they'd raise it to $1 million. And the league claims that just seven players would have exceeded the proposed max on the salary, and 98% of free agent contracts would be unaffected by all of this. So that is a good jumping off point. Let us discuss the question. What are the Major League Baseball owners? Okay, what are the Major League Baseball owners really saying with this latest proposal to the union? So I've got student loan, blender, and McRib. And we will combine all of these things together. And we are going to go down to assault your eardrums is what we're going to do. That's right. Dante's Inferno. Now to kick off here, or to lead off because it's baseball, we cannot stop. The owners are saying we cannot stop lighting money on fire. We're pyromaniacs. We need help. Our mantra is burn, baby, burn. Now, keep in mind, it's only a few teams that are like this. There are many other teams that have a chastity belt around their wallets. So you've got more of that than the teams that want to spend a lot. But the owners, they call it competitive balance, which is actually competitive restraint. The low information fan always sides with management on this. The owners have spent decades, and I'm not exaggerating, literally decades, proving they have zero self-control, the top-end owners in that sport. And might I add that the people at the bottom, they have too much self-control. So you've got a lot that have too much self-control and then a few teams that have no self-control. And so they're saying, listen, we've got some guys here that just they can't stop spending the cash. So we want you, the players, to help us install seatbelts. Boy, I don't want a seatbelt. Well, you got to put a seatbelt in. That's the way it is. They love these top-level teams, love deferrals so much. How much? They love them so much that they are literally paying guys who the guys will get paid into the 2040s for things they're doing here in the 2020s. Think about that. Like there are guys who are going to get paid till 2043 and beyond. They should just call this the Shohei Ohtani Rule 2.0. Deferred money is baseball's version of the student loan crisis. That's what it is. Congratulations, you've got your degree. You will now be in debt the rest of your life. And even if you die, you're still in debt, right? You go bankrupt. You still got to pay that money. You're the sucker. But hey, you have that nice little degree. Congratulations. That's essentially where we are. Like the Dodgers and the Mets figured out time travel accounting. That's what it is, time travel accounting. Instead of innovating, the league wants to outlaw the cheat code.

They want to get rid of it. Now, the aristocrats, they swear that shorter contracts will actually help players. And again, this is another thing where the low information fan says, you're absolutely right. Man, is that a great take. Of course, you completely ignore that side of the aisle, completely ignores that guys will have to re-enter free agency during the decline years. And these 10, 15-year contracts in baseball are always loss leaders. You're really paying for 5 or 6 years, and if you get anything extra past year 6 or 7, it's all gravy. It's extra gravy is what it is. There's no way that Juan Soto, who's already got back problems, is going to be any good 10 years from now. Stop. Even Otani is not going to be good at the end of his contract. That's just the way this stuff works. And that's it. And the owners, they've got this golden goose. The baseball owners have this golden goose. They would prefer to exchange it for a golden cow. Moo! Moo! Yeah, they want that study milk. No surprises. No surprises. They want an NFL. Baseball wants an NFL cap without opening the books. How do you do that? The NFL's screwed in that department. The Green Bay Packers really ruined it for the NFL as a publicly owned team. And as a result, the finances of the NFL are made public every single year. How much TV money they get, you can do the math. It's divided by 32, so everyone gets the same amount of national TV money, et cetera, et cetera, et cetera. Baseball, though, they're not going down that road. If you won't show the receipts, stop crying poverty. Right? The entire tug of war is a pointless endeavor unless there's a will to do it. If the owners say, listen, we have 15 of the 30 members of the cartel that lost serious money. The players will be like, okay, let's see the books. Let's see the Pirates and the Athletics and the Tampa Bay Rays and all these tightwad teams. Let's look at the numbers. Let's have an independent audit of the books. They will never do that because the ugly truth is these teams are all making money. They might not be making a lot of money. They're making money. And they always sell for more the next time than they do originally. There's no one losing money owning a Major League Baseball team. It's not happening. All right, furthermore, to New York we go. We mentioned the Mets with Juan Soto. Well, the Met fans are not happy. They're calling for the general manager, David Stearns, to be given the whack job. Get out of here, you wackadoodle. Get out of here. And the team currently in last place, looking up at the tuchus of the Marlins and the Nationals with that natitude, the Phillies and the Atlanta Braves. Tommy and Atlanta's Atlanta Braves. Team's in last place in the National League East. The roster blows. The pitching's no good. They got two guys who put up empty numbers, although they've both been hurt, Juan Soto and Francisco Lindor. Then you had Major League Baseball insider Ken Rosenthal, who entered the chat playing devil's advocate, saying that the fans should be careful. The Met fans should be careful what they wish for, saying that the sport is not teeming with general manager types. So the question, thumbs up or thumbs down? Thumbs up, thumbs down. Does GM David Stearns deserve to lose his job with the Mets? So I am going thumbs up, up, up, up, and away. Yes, Stearns deserves the heat. All those degrees. Oh, what a brainiac. Harvard, Yard, Columbia. And what does that get you, having all that academia? Forget King Midas. David Stearns is King Minus for the New York Metropolitans. He put this roster together. He tossed all the pieces into a blender and hit puree, the little puree there. And now he wants credit for making a nice smoothie. Well, look at the smoothie I made. He put the Mets roster, tore it apart. Now, they underachieved last year. I get it. You don't get unlimited mulligans just because your resume has a lot of ink from the Ivy League. This is not miniature golf here, okay? You're not giving out endless mulligans. Getting rid of longtime anchors. The Polar Bear, Pete Alonso, fan favorite. Brandon Nimmo, seems like he's playing pretty well. And even Jeff McNeil to some degree. Getting rid of those guys, that was not malpractice. The fact that you replace them with a bunch of banana slugs, that's

the problem. And I'm not even a Mets fan, but unfortunately, I'm surrounded everywhere I go. I got family that's Mets fans. I got people that work here that are Mets fans. In return, smartest guy in the room, Harvard and Columbia, acquired Marcus Semien, who sucks. He's injured again. They acquired Freddie Peralta from the Brewers, who's another Milwaukee mirage, guys that pitch well in Milwaukee, and then when they get to big league teams in big cities, they can't handle it. Freddie Peralta is broken down. They also have a couple of ghosts. Jorge Polanco, I believe, is there, and Luis Robert Jr., former Chicago White Sox, who these guys have hardly played. Stearns is the common denominator in all this. Right? Now, supposedly the Mets got rid of Alonso, Nimmo, and McNeil because they were Republicans, and the guys Soto and Lindor didn't like their politics, so they wanted to get rid of them, and they replaced them with guys, I guess, that align with them. They just can't hit a curveball, which is a bit of a problem. So that's the pattern, and at some point, trust the process becomes trust the excuse, and the Mets are about out of them. As far as Ken Rosenthal, of course he's not going to say something negative about a general manager. Who do you think feeds Ken Rosenthal all of those rumors? It's agents and general managers. You don't derail the gravy train. Choo-choo! Yeah, of sources. However, now that train right now is off the tracks, and in football they'd say bring in the Turk. Bring in the Turk. Middle of the night, bring in the Turk. Stearns needs the little tap on the shoulder. Tap, tap! Bye-bye, as Dick and Dayton would say. All right, now, last thing. To the voting booth we go. Surprise, surprise, surprise. Blue Jays utility infielder Ernie Clement is your top vote-getter. Led all American League players in phase one of the All-Star voting, despite Toronto sitting with a losing record mid-season after winning the American League pennant last year. They've underachieved this year. The fan base has powered Ernie Clement to the top spot ahead of Aaron Judge and all the big stars, the big dumper in Seattle, all these guys. Now, some of them are not playing well this year or hurt, but still. Now, some pundits are saying, this is not good for baseball. You should not have Ernie Clement of Toronto as the top vote getter. So the question, Ernie Clement leading all-star voting in the American League for the Blue Jays is a mockery or magic? Mockery or magic? That's the question. So I am going to be Benny Brightside on this, and let me tell you why. All right, Ernie Clement, the fact that he's leading the all-star voting is not a mockery. It is not. It is pure magic. This is the biggest overnight miracle since the McRib. By the way, the McRib's back. A Disney rejected underdog, essentially, right? That's the story. It's like, well, Disney's not going to go. That's too crazy. That's not real. Guy was a fourth round draft pick. I believe he leads the American League, or was tied last I checked in doubles. He's a doubles machine, hitting near 300. And in an era that we're in right now, where everyone's obsessed with launch angle and all that, the fans voting, and I know it's because he's wearing powder blue Blue Jay uniforms and all that, but the fans voted for a guy who's a human mosquito, a throwback to the old days in baseball. High contact, he's a pest. All right, just annoys pitchers. So how do we get here? Good question. Simple. The Blue Jay fans, to their credit, we're on in Toronto, the Blue Jay fans treating all-star voting like a national referendum. They're the ballot box bandits of Major League Baseball. And it is a throwback, stuffing ballot boxes. If you're around my age or younger, a little younger, you might remember back in the old days, they had actual paper ballots and you got the votes. Now everything's cyber. You can have the algorithms and the bots and the dummy accounts and all that vote all you want. And sure, the Blue Jays are mediocre. They have a losing record. Where I come from, that means you're bad. However, the fans, elite fans, doubling down like crypto investors, just with better manners. And so Toronto never, they have not forgotten. At some point they'll forget, but that 2025 postseason, this guy was a hero in that postseason run. And they just didn't vote. It's like a political campaign here for the Blue Jay fan base. This is Maple Leaf Manifest Destiny. As Clement, what's his slogan? Make contact great again. Is that his slogan?

0: I'm all for that. I'm all for choking up on the bat with two strikes. And if he does well, if the Blue Jays end up in the playoffs and he does well in October again, my friends in Canada, my brothers and sisters, will vote him straight into Parliament. So forget the All-Star game. He'll go into Parliament. It is the Ben Maller Show. If you would like to comment on any of this, you can join us right now. 877-99 on Fox. 877-996-6369. Also on X, at Ben Maller. That's at Ben Maller if you want to be part of the program. Time now, though, for the Maller Riddle of the Day. We'll have lame jokes later this hour. Your calls at 877-99 on Fox. Here's the riddle of the day. So LeVar Ball, we just talked about him the other day, and it was revealed this week that he's getting divorced or just got divorced after 30 years. About 30 years of marriage, and that's it. It's all over. However, also being announced this week, it turns out that LeVar Ball has a full custom blank in the middle of his house. Again, LeVar Ball, the patriarch of the Ball family, LaMelo, the newest Timberwolf, LeVar Ball has a full custom blank in the middle of his house. That is the Maller Riddle of the Day. The answer, we'll get to it, and we will do it next. However, it is the A Block. What hour are we looking at here? Let's find out.
1: Number three.
0: Well, it sounds like hour three to me. 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

It is the Ben Maller Show. We're glad you've chosen to hang out with us. Happy Friday, the 26th day of June. We are side by side here. This is live. I know. I still have live overnight radio. Oh, my God. I can't believe it. Yeah. I'm shocked by it, too. But we're still here hanging out together. So help support the show. And don't

0: 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It's new episodes every Friday, Saturday, in the very popular mailbag on Sunday, So check that out. As far as this show, 877-99 on Fox. The call-in number, also on X, at Ben Maller. That's
1: meat's
0: Ben
1: very Maller. Tasty.
0: You can say hello to our friend Lorena. She'll be appearing in Sacramento and singing there in Sacramento. You can say hello to her. Find Lorena at FSR Tech Queen.
2: Hi, Bill.
0: No talking. And in the producer's chair, we have Brianna, who is Brie, B-R-I-E, Denise, 26, on X, as we spin the wheel of producers. Big money, no whammy, stop. All right, time now for the payoff on the Maller Riddle of the Day. Then we'll get back to these phone calls. But here's the Maller Riddle of the Day. Speak of the devil and he shall appear. So LeVar Ball came up on the show the other day. Then I read that he got divorced. It was in the tabloids after like 30 years of marriage. That's awkward. Well, LeVar Ball, it turns out, we learned this week, has a full custom blank in the middle of his house, right there in the middle of his house. All right, what is the answer here? Let's see. Paid down. J. Dot in Utah writes in. He says, LeVar Ball has a custom statue, ice sculpture of himself swimming with dolphins. I like that. That's the same answer Josh had, a custom-made statue of LeVar Ball. Who else? A wax museum of all the Beverly Hills 90210 characters. That is from Rob the Goat Man. A hanging Chad from Alf the Alien O'Ponder. Oh, I used that same All-Star ballot there, Alf. The 89 All-Star game in Anaheim. That is where Bo Jackson hit a home run off a big fat pitcher for the Giants, Robinson. I forget his first name. And Ronald Reagan, I actually went to that that All-Star game. Ronald Reagan, the president, was in the press box back before everyone hated presidents. Robbie, the Mariner fan, says a full-sized pirate ship. No, that's what you're getting for your birthday, Robbie. We don't do birthday shout-outs, but Robbie secretly has a pirate fetish, according to Rob the Goatman. A golden toilet from Michael in Tulsa. What else we have? Doug in South Korea says a pyramid made from boxes of bad shoes. Green machine from JT the Wingman. A car wash from Eek in Roseville, Minnesota. A sandbox, yes, by Johnny Q. Our buddy Timmy from Busco, Indiana says a full custom Yugo.
3: Is the,
0: well, that's what he said. I didn't say that. That's what he said. All right, let's go to Lorraine and find out. LeVar Ball, the patriarch of the Ball family, the head ball. And LeVar Ball, turns out this week we learned he has a full custom blank in the middle of his house.
2: He has a custom skating rink that has a koi pond in the middle of it.
0: Oh, that would be big baller brand. That would absolutely be big baller brand. Unfortunately, that is incorrect. He isn't correct. The correct answer would be that LeVar Ball has a full custom NBA regulated court. He has a basketball court, like NBA sized court, in the middle of his house. And I saw the video. It's pretty wild. So hey, what are you gonna do? Let me go over here. I'll shoot some hoops. Okay. Then I'll go get a turkey sandwich out of the refrigerator, and then I'll go back over here and like, I know some guys have that. LeVar Ball wasn't rich. His kids are rich. I'm guessing his kids paid for that. Hey, Dad, what do you want? We're in the NBA. I don't know. I want a full court in my house in Chino Hills is what I want. Okay, why not? We'll give you that. What the heck? Who says no? All right, let's go to the phones. And let's say hello, eeny, meeny, miny, moe. And we say hi to Hollering James in Minneapolis, Minnesota. Hello, Hollering James.
4: Hey, Ben, I was hoping and praying I'd call you on the good phone.
1: and this is the house phone. I stole the house.

0: We shouldn't be stealing things. That's not nice. You shouldn't.
1: Well, I wrote his death.
0: Yeah. So, James, you were able to phony phone call the show yesterday. Are you proud of that? That you did a phony phone call?
1: I wasn't proud, but I wanted to get out real quick.
0: You did. No.
1: Not tonight, I didn't. But you know what, Beth? I love your show so much. I'd do anything to get on your show.
0: Really? Would you go back on hold so I can take some other calls?
1: Come on, please.
0: Well, you just said you'd do. You just said you'd do anything.
1: No,
0: I just asked you
1: that.
0: To do one thing.
1: Yeah, not that. Come on, I got a good call tonight. I like my little coming to Minnesota.
0: What's that?
1: I like my little coming to Minnesota. Mellow ball. I think he's going to do good with Anthony Edwards. That'll take some of the heat off Edwards. Man.
0: Yeah, I heard. I might have talked about that earlier.
1: I was listening.
0: Oh, you were? Well, thank you. You know what? James, thank you for listening to him. All right. Go back on hold, James. I'll go back to you later. I'll go back to you. I'll go back. Let's go to, is it Bosco in New Jersey? Hello, Bosco. Welcome. Bosco.
2: I was going to guess he had a garbage can in.
0: Oh, there he is. Steven Manhattan. Another phony phone call. Hello, no. Go Buchanan. Hello, Steve.
2: You are the man. Let me tell you, you're the only guy in your panel never to ban me. I mean, I know that sometimes people in the studio might not like Stevie Boy's calls and stuff, but still, you never banned me. Two guys just banned me in the past week and stuff, and all I did was...
0: What did you get banned for?
2: The first rule of talk radio, if people don't know, when the caller becomes more popular than the host, goodbye to the caller. And I did bring up some hot topics and everything, and the woman who stole the bag. I thought you're supposed to steal a basketball, not a garbage basket. And
0: I saw that woman lost her. That woman, large and in charge, and she lost her job. Right, $350,000 this chick was making at some highfalutin place in New York. She lost her job to steal a trash can. Holy crap!
2: Yeah, well,
0: about on the big board of bad decisions. That's near the top, Stephen Manhattan.
2: She looked more like she would steal a garbage basket that said the New York Liberty on it. But anyway, this is why the guy banned me, right? You're the man. Listen, I really thank you for not banning me. The Buchanan Brigade really appreciates that, really.
0: Well, of course.
2: I got into not an argument with the guy. The guy said what you just said. The woman was making $300,000 a year. And I said she looked more like she was like $300,000 worth of food stamps. That's what I say. All right? And they, you can't say that. And they threw me off the air. But anyway... Getting back to baseball, why don't they just go back to... you don't like what I just said?
0: I'm letting you talk.
3: I didn't dump it. I didn't say it.
0: I'm sitting here listening. What do you want me to do? You want to comment on everything you say? Every take Steven Manhattan has, I gotta do something here? Is that how that works?
2: No, of course not. I would just...
0: You want to take a call, Steven Manhattan? You want to talk to somebody else?
2: Come on.
0: All right,
2: roll them in. Roll those calls
0: in. All right. This is Steven Manhattan. Open phones. We'll do at least one. Let's go do lock him in there, Bree, and then we'll say hello to Tony in Montreal. Hello, Tony. You're on with Steven Manhattan and me.
3: Hung up on Steven Manhattan.
0: All right. We've effed that up already. Let's try Patty Melt in North Carolina. Not his real name. Hello, Patty Melt. You're on with me, Ben, and then we've got our buddy in Manhattan.
4: Hey, Ben.
1: Are you still talking?
4: Do you like Nathan's or the Brett's better?
0: What's that, Patty Melt?
4: Does he like Nathan's hot dogs or the Brett's better?
0: All right, Stephen Manhattan. Very important question. What kind of wiener do you like? And did we hang up on him, too?
4: How about Hebrew National?
0: Hebrew National, a solid dog. Nathan's is not bad. The key is to not find out what's in the hot dogs. What, Patty Melt?
4: Would you ask Hollerin' James who the Minnesota Wild are going to draft?
0: All right, Patty Melt. I feel like you're doing a fake voice. Let's go to Hollerin' James. James, we have a question from Patty Melt in North Carolina. James, we'd like your opinion on who the Minnesota Wild are going to draft.
1: Are you guys talking to Tony in Montreal?
0: Oh, my God. Bree, what's going on here? Bree, turn your mic off.
4: The Canadians going
3: to
4: draft?
3: I'm trying to switch Tony.

0: Well, no, I did. I asked for Hollering James. Though,
1: I know. I'm trying to switch them.
2: Okay, that's okay. This is Swamp Billy.
1: Oh, there we go.
0: Oh, there. I knew it was a fake phone call. Swamp Billy, why did you bail on the Octagon? We had it all set up. Blind Sea Bass versus Swamp Billy. What's? How dare you? Okay, I don't think we can put multiple
1: there
0: calls
1: we go.
0: On. This is,
1: there we go.
0: This is a disaster. Okay, thank you. I'm done. I'm over. I'm over. I'm over. I tried. I'm over it. I don't care. I'm done with you. We have Big Ben. What do you say? I don't want to know. Big Ben's lame jokes of the week for the rest of the hour. Let's see if we can try to get Weed Man on there. Big Ben's lame jokes of the week. We'll get to that. We will do it next. However, it is the B block, and what hour is it? Let's find out right now.
3: Number three.
0: Well, it's hour number three, but it's really hour number one for DraftKings. 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
7: Anybody listening to my voice in Detroit or the suburbs, this is the beginning of the end of Dan Campbell. A bad season here, and I expect the Lions to make a change. Because this will be two bad years, possibly, right? Not making the playoffs. A blown chance against Washington when they were the number one team in the NFC. And a blown chance at a Super Bowl. They were two quarters, a half away from getting in the Super Bowl. And even Dan Campbell said it then. Remember, he was bummed out. He said, we may never get back to this place again. And now I'm more convinced than ever when you look at the Chicago Bears, Ben Johnson, Caleb Williams, year number two. Michael Parsons eventually going to get back to Green Bay. They got offense. And now the Vikings have upgraded their quarterback spot or situation. So who's the weak link now in the NFC North? Is it the Detroit Lions who keep hemorrhaging players? And their star center had to quit, tried to come back. He failed the physical. Like, you could go on and on and on. They couldn't pay their second running back because they had to dump him, let him go on his merry way. Couldn't pay him. You can't pay everybody. And as I look at this roster, look at this team hemorrhaging players, it's not the same from 3 years ago. The demise of the Lions has started big time. And I expect
6: 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Ladies and gentlemen, this is The Odd Couple with Rob Parker and Kelvin Washington.
7: This is who the NFL is. 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

0: Supplemental draft, jail draft, okay, after he gets out.
1: What is it, the longest yard? 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
0: I just.
1: You left out one thing, though.
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0: 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I, Bill Miller here, and you there. You are never, ever separated from this show. Well, how could that be? 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We are both an overnight show. 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Unbelievable! It's amazing!
1: Knock, knock.
2: Who's there?
1: Lame Week.
2: Lame Week who? It's Big Ben's Lame Joke of the Week.
0: And away we go. These are actual jokes by actual listeners. Hit the cough button, Weed Man. Do not cough on the air. Bad job by you. Shame on you. How dare you? Hello, Weed
3: Man. Hey. Hey, Ben. What's up?
0: Yeah, I'm doing a talk show. That's
3: go ahead, make me laugh.
0: I'm not going to make you laugh yet because I need to remind you, Weed Man, it's all about Home Depot. 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Here we go, Weed Man. Actual jokes by actual listeners. I do want to thank the unknown caller who sent two great jokes. They're not radio friendly, so we can't use them. What did Weed Man Hippie get from his son for Father's Day?
3: What?
0: Well, same thing as Weed Man's net worth. Absolutely nothing. That's from John in Youngstown, Ohio.

0: Thank you. Remember, Youngstown, Ohio weed, man, is halfway between New York and Chicago. That's the halfway point, Youngstown, Ohio. All right, if you're driving, what does weed man like, what does weed man like climbing stairs? Or why does he like climbing stairs?
1: Why?
0: Because it means he's getting higher. That's Michael in Tulsa. Well, this one also from Michael in Tulsa. Why does Bree, producer Bree, like weed man?
1: Why?
0: Well, apparently you give Bree direction on what not to do in life. So congratulations, Weedman. You are the example. Did you know that Weedman time traveled back to the time of the first use of fire?
1: Wow, really?
0: Yeah. In fact, Weedman is credited with lighting the very first doobie. So congratulations. That's Dennis in Detroit who sent that one in. These are actual jokes by actual listeners. Why was Weedman excited for the Tartan Army coming to Miami?
1: Why?
0: Do you know what that is, by the way, the Tartan Army?
1: No.
0: Okay. big World Cup fan. Anyway, because they are bringing bags and pipes. That's Brendan from Boston. It'd be funny if you knew what they were. Did you know that Weedman was struck all at once by a clarinet and a tuba and a bunch of these things? How about that?
1: Really?
0: Yeah. Apparently, it was an orchestrated hit, Weedman. It was an orchestrated hit. That's Incaterra. I butchered that, but that's Incaterra. Did you hear that Weedman will challenge Joey Chestnut next weekend? It's next weekend. At the annual hot dog eating contest on Coney Island.
1: Wow. Really?
0: Yeah. Apparently you've got high expectations, but also afraid you might ride the vomit comet. So Tom from Indiana sent that one in. What does Weedman's summer motto, or what should Weedman's summer motto be without his teeth?
1: What?
0: Sun's out, gums out. That's right, baby, gums out. Watch out, ladies. The gums are out. When does Weedman hippie love going to the beach?
1: When?
0: High tide. That's Daryl in the Ozarks. Why doesn't Weedman hippie smoke joints anymore?
1: Why?
0: He only likes gummies. That's it. He only likes gummies. What type of motorhome has Weedman always wanted?
1: What?
0: A Winobago. That's super tough.
1: I like that.
0: Did you know that recently Weedman is losing his hair and walking with a limp?
1: Wow, really?
0: Yeah, now they're calling him Weedman Gimpy. They're calling him for some reason. There you go. That's Surfer Todd, the comedian. What else do we have? Let's see, Paige Dan. Why did Weedman get in trouble with the feds?
1: Why?
0: You were charged with high treason from Mike the Leprechaun. He sent that one in. There it is. Thank you, Weed Man. Have a great weekend. Big Ben's Lame Jokes of the Week.
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1: Like, Boozer's going in, and Boozer's already got a chip on his shoulder. I don't know if I've ever remembered a time when the player of the year in college basketball was getting less attention than Boozer did last night or leading up to the draft. There wasn't a lot of publicity, and I think it's centered around, well, he might be kind of like his father.

0: But with Boozer, I don't think anybody has more of a proof of, you know, concept here. To say, you know, I kind of did this at a really high level at Duke. You know, points, rebounds, and assists. I led Duke in points, rebounds, and assists. Like, there's less risk with him. Now, I think DeBanza has, you know, a wonderful ceiling, great talent. Peterson, still question marks, but, you know, he's a pure scorer. But you start to look, you know, I love Wilson out of North Carolina. I mean, there were Acuff. There's a lot of these kids, and you go, boy, if they play like they did in college, well, that's not the way it works. It's rare when you go, man, it's seamless from...
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2: Yeah, baby.
3: NBA draft was last night. AJ DeBanza goes number one.
4: How many people
3: overall.
4: Knew that? Can I throw that out there?
5: I didn't know.
3: Thank you.
4: Dude, honestly,
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4: 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I was like, oh my gosh. I kept thinking to myself, like, everyone that was there, there was a bar with the TV. They were all watching the World Cup. No one had turned on the NBA draft, which I don't even know how well it was promoted, but...
3: 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I'm sorry. I can't do
5: 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You got into it before?
3: Yeah, because there were recognizable names. Like, we saw them. We were familiar with them. And it just feels like, unless you are following college basketball throughout the course of the year, it's the NCAA tournament, and that's it.
1: Two pros, LeVar Arrington, Brady Quinn, and a cup of Joe. 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
12: In Major League Baseball, the Rays beat the Royals 13-2. Junior Caminero had three home runs. Astros 2-1 over the Tigers. Pirates smoked the Mariners 5-1. A's beat the Giants in San Francisco 9-6. Red Sox double up the Yankees 6-3. Texas held off Toronto 6-5. The Phillies have its third straight game with a go-ahead home run in the ninth inning as they double up the Nationals 10-5. Pete Cor Armstrong had the game-winning RBI in the 10th inning as the Cubs dropped the Mets 4-3. The New York Mets also placed Marcus Semien on the 10-day injured list with a strained left hip flexor. Turkey A beat the United States in this final group stage game 3-2 with a goal in the 98th minute to secure the win. The U.S. started nine new players in this final stage game. Ashton Trusty and Sebastian Berhalter both found the back of the net. Christian Pulisic did play in the second half.
1: Ben freaking Mallett.
13: Yeah. Over the top, in your face.
1: And he's turning your speakers all the way up.
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1: Without your consent.
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1: You want concise? You want accountability? Then you want Ben Maller.
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1: And when you ask, you shall receive. 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
13: Well, randomly, things I did not expect on my radar, a former two-time NFL head coach found downrange getting some shrapnel. What is that all about? Well, not literally, verbal shrapnel, I should say. Welcome in the beginning of another hour of the Ben Maller Show. We are in the air everywhere.

0: fireside chatting as we reach across the aisle, coast to coast, border to border, and beyond, on the vast and unforgettably powerful microphones of FSR emanating live.
1: Do it live!
0: From the door as we knock on your front door. You can hear the knocking right there. You can hear the knocking. Yeah, I know. We do our own sound effects. Guaranteed Human from the world-famous Fox Sports Radio studios, where Judge Reed, the great Judge Reed, reminds us this hour made possible by our friends at Tire Rack. 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Also got a message, and we haven't heard from Strip Club Al in a while. I wonder what happened to Al. And Al said, listen, I'm still around, and I really cannot get enough of this Home Depot. And I said, is that right? 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You really want to know more? 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As long as Rebecca, the Rams fan, also wants to know, and Lisa C. from the Commonwealth, okay, sure. 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So check that out. On the schedule today, the early TV window, you got two games, Senegal and Iraq. That'll be at 3 o'clock Eastern, noon Pacific. Norway and France also in the early TV window. And then you've got Spain and Uruguay. They will play in the prime 8 p.m. Eastern window. Cape Verde, the Cinderella team, taking on the Saudis. If they win, do they get some of that Saudi oil money? I don't know. That'll be going on in Group H today. We've got Egypt and Iran, longtime rivals in the Middle East, and they will be playing each other in the World Cup in America. And we have New Zealand and Belgium. That matchup also going on in Group G. So that's the schedule today. You can watch all of those games on Fox One. 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Fox One brings the action straight to your screen so you never miss a goal. Download Fox One and experience the FIFA World Cup. Now we pause the commercial. We'll get back to the commercials. I promise. I know you want that. You want that A-Block Live read. You need the A-Block Live read. We'll get to it. However, our lead this hour from Viva Las Vegas. Viva Las Vegas. I know. Yeah, a heartbreak hotel. Well, former Raider safety Jonathan Abram shared a post on social media. And normally, I don't spend my life obsessing with former Raiders safeties posting comments online. I don't really care about that. However, this was interesting. So this guy went on the gram and dropped a hammer blasting Josh McDaniels. Yes, that Josh McDaniels. I know. What's that about? Well, the former Raider safety accused the former Raider head coach of ruining the team that they built and, quote, sabotaging the entire organization before leaving and running back to the Patriots. You see this at all? No? All right, so in the post on the Instagram feed, the photo shows Jonathan Abram driving on the 10 freeway past Allegiant Stadium going into the strip area of Vegas, and the text was overlaid on the post, "I miss playing inside you." And then Allegiant Stadium responded, "Who are you?" anyway, the

then made all these claims that Josh McDaniels should be, he said, arrested for his negative impact on the Raiders during his tenure from 2022 through 2023, or part of 2023. Abram drafted by the Raiders, although he played in, with the Oakland Raiders, I think. I think he did 1 year in Oakland, if I remember, and then was with the Raiders when they went to Vegas. And so he voiced his frustration. He was not in the NFL last year, and his, I guess the Patriots are off the board. Ripped McDaniels for his very unsuccessful term as coach of the Raiders. He was let go in the middle of the 2023 season. So that is a good jumping off point. Let us discuss. You got Jonathan Abram calling for Josh McDaniels to be arrested for ruining the Raiders. How does that strike you? So I've got repurposed Jack and the Beanstalk and elevator pitch. And we will combine all of these things together, and we are going to have some gabagool, is what we're going to have, a little gabagool. All right, now, first of all, before we get into this, let's point out that the Raiders have been a laughingstock way before Josh McDaniels got there. He just was able to advance to a higher realm on the spectrum of suck. They went a little deeper there. They went a little deeper. So Jonathan Abram didn't just throw a jab, though, at Josh McDaniels. This is not friendly fire. This is not friendly fire. He launched a career-ending mortar round in terms of head coaching. And there were people saying the Patriots got to the Super Bowl last year, and it was a bit of a fluky situation because of a soft schedule and injuries to certain people. And so people say, well, you know, maybe, just maybe, McDaniels will get a phone call, opportunity will knock, and he'll get to be a head coach again. So calling for him to be arrested for ruining the Raiders, that is, as my friend Tony Bruno used to say, beautiful. Beautiful. If coaching malpractice were a crime, right, McDaniels would be serving consecutive life sentences without the possibility of challenge flags for his tenure. McDaniels left the Raiders in worse shape. And he actually somehow left the Raiders in worse shape than he left the Broncos. And that's saying something. That's saying something. In both stops, former players putting McDaniels on blast for his inability to be a head coach. And so it's a, just another day, another former player of Josh McDaniels kicking him in the footballs. Right there in the footballs. He got kicked. He left Vegas. They were not good. In Denver, when he left the Broncos, they still, all these years later, they still talk about how horrific a coach he was. And when he got the Raider job, I remember McDaniels like, well, things are different now. I've learned, you know, all this. No, he didn't. If ruining franchises or taking them to a higher level of Suckville were a skill, this guy, Josh McDaniels, would be a first ballot Hall of Famer. It's very bizarre. The only place he's considered good is with the Patriots. He was one of the worst offensive coordinators of all time with the old St. Louis Rams. Like, the only place this guy's had success is with Robert Kraft and the Patriots. That's it. It's bizarre. And to be fair, though, like, McDaniels didn't just like sabotage the silver and black. What he did is he twisted and repurposed the famous Al Davis catchphrase from years ago, the old owner, and he has continued a lifelong commitment to underachievement. See, Al thought about greatness, and Josh McDaniels is like, when I'm a head coach, I would like a lifelong commitment to underachievement. And really, the former Raider safety should blame Roger Goodell and his NFL cronies. The only reason Josh McDaniels had a chance to get that job is because the NFL, we believe, strategically leaked email to poison John Gruden. If you remember, this was during the I believe, the COVID year. John Gruden was given the poison pill that led to his departure, and then eventually the Raiders, the next permanent head coach, was not their special teams coach, Rich Bisaccia. They went with Josh McDaniels. And if Gruden would still be the coach of the Raiders if that happened, and he's in a lawsuit right now, we'll see how that turns out. Either way, though, Josh McDaniels is not getting another head coaching job unless there's one

scenario where he does get one, and that is if the NFL expands to 64 teams. And even then, it's wishy-washy. Even then, it's wishy-washy if that were to happen. All right, now, secondly, to the hot take hut. To the hot take hut. What is the hot take hut? I don't know what that is. I would like to know what is it. All right, let me explain. So, former Carolina quarterback Cam Newton, he recently said, he repurposed an old take. He said he would rather have an MVP trophy than win a Super Bowl. He argued that individual impact matters more to him than a team championship, pointing out that quarterbacks like Brad Johnson, Trent Dilfer, and Nick Foles all are Super Bowl winning quarterbacks without having the same kind of individual success that Cam Newton had. So the question, does Cam Newton's take that for him an MVP is bigger than a Super Bowl win for a quarterback, does it withstand cross-examination? So can I get a capital P, please? It says a lot about Cam Newton. He said this in the past. Cam is trying to rewrite his Wikipedia page while he's on debate television with logic that reads like tissue paper in a rainstorm. It's classic revisionist history. The I didn't want the thing I couldn't get routine. I didn't even want that anyway. I didn't want to date the hottest woman in the world. I not my type. I know everyone else wants to do it. I didn't want to do it. Like, this is Jack and the Beanstalk football. It's a fairy tale where Cam trades a Lombardi for a bag of magic beans. The NFL legacy. So, well, what is a legacy? And it is true that a Super Bowl win is a team award. The MVP is obviously an individual award. However, you talk about the legacy, and those are often defined more by Super Bowl wins than MVPs. Nick Foles, for example, Nick Foles went on a mystical, magical carpet ride with the 2017 Eagles. He went full cyborg and outplayed Tom Brady in the Super Bowl. You juxtapose that to Cam Newton's playoff stat line, which reads like a middle seat on the old Spirit Airlines with two fat people around you, and it's just bland and disappointment. And even if you want to nitpick and go back when Cam won his MVP, is it true that not only Andy Dalton, however, Tyrod Taylor and Carson Palmer, three pretty mid-level quarterbacks, had a higher passer rating than Cam Newton the year that he won the MVP? And is it also true that when everything is said and done, Cam's signature moment was not the chest puffs and the pelvic thrusts and the arrogant struts when he played for the Panthers? It was failing to dive on a football against the Denver Broncos in the Super Bowl. Who goofed? I've got to know. Saying an MVP means more than a ring, it's kind of like saying that the YMCA pickleball title that my friend Jerry won means more than a Super Bowl ring. I mean, come on. Like, seriously, come on. All right, now, final thought. Now, before I get to my final thought, I just want to point out that the reason I'm mentioning this is because I got a message from a listener who said, oh, Ben, you got to talk about this. This is so good. I said, I don't know about that. But I will address this for Michael. You know who you are. I don't know your last name, but Michael wrote in and said, I'd really like to hear about more. But okay. So welcome to Bizarro World, social media influencer Jake Paul. He has now outlined his ambitious plan to step away from boxing, kind of a faux boxer, most people think, and then running off to the NFL. What? Yeah, so Paul apparently has, Jake Paul has mapped out, not only will he play in the NFL, he knows the position, he's going to be a slot receiver. He also says he's going to play college football in the Atlantic Coast Conference. He wants to walk on to the Stanford University football team. That seems reasonable. He says he needs to gain some college experience and get some tape and
then he'll try.

0: inside the NFL. He also joked that he initially thought he could just go straight to the Cleveland Browns or the Dallas Cowboys, but he realized that teams actually want to see him play football first. He emphasized that he's being serious. Wink, wink, nod, nod about this. All right, so the question, in honor of our buddy Michael, who sent me this, the question, what are the odds that annoying YouTube dope Jake Paul gets his wish to play in the NFL as a slot receiver? So I would like to quote a Batman supervillain. Okay, good, thank you. Batman's rival, the Joker, who would say, zero, zip, zilch, nada. He could add bupkis and squadoosh, because that would work. This is vintage Jake Paul showmanship. The man loves puffery. He lives in a world of bluster and bravado. That's what that is all about. This gets attention. He's in the attention thing. I'm giving him attention because this Dingleberry Michael sent me an email. I was like, all right, I'll talk about that. Yeah, and sure, listen, he hasn't played football in a decade, at least Jake Paul. Don't worry, though. He's got that main character energy, and that's all that matters. Let's pencil him in right now between Puka Nacua and CeeDee Lamb. We'll put him right in there. Why not? Now, slot receivers are generally 190 to 200 pounds. Jake Paul is a lumbering 215 pounds. So he'd have to lose a minimum 15 pounds and as many as 25 pounds. That's the first problem. He also, the other problem is the age game. He turns 30 soon, which is not old. In the NFL, if you haven't made it by the age of 30, good luck. And I love the fact he plans just to walk on at Stanford, which I think still has these strict academic standards. Maybe they've downgraded, you know, things changed and all that. Good luck. The pride of Westlake High School. He's got that diploma from that Westlake High School in Ohio, and he's ready to go. Talking out of his tushy, out of his tushy, and even that has better footwork, by the way. So if he wants to get hit that badly, and he has all these fights that a lot of people think are scripted and all that. If Paul wants to get hit that badly, he can just read his mentions on social media, the ones that aren't from the dummy accounts and the bots and all that stuff. Now, we believe this is actually, all of this is just a game show elevator pitch by Jake Paul. And there was this game back in the day, Who Wants to Be a Millionaire? And they had phone a friend, ask the audience, call, who are you going to call? Let me call the Make-A-Wish Foundation. Jake Paul's got a better chance of moving to the Vatican to become Pope, teaching Sasquatch to ride a unicorn or buying an NFL team than actually making a roster of an NFL team. But you already knew that. You already knew that. Yes, you already knew it. All right, it is the Ben Maller Show. Ben Maller Show, as we are hanging out side by side. If you'd like to be part, 877-99 on Fox. That's 877-996-6369. Also on X, at Ben Maller. That's at Ben Maller if you want to be part of the show. Later on this hour, we have Sports Jeopardy. There is no Coop Scoop on entertainment. Now, the reason there's no Coop Scoop on entertainment, there's no Coop. Now, we have the Vatican Surprise. The Vatican Surprise. And it's a good one. It is a good one. We've got the special gift that should be in the Hall of Fame or in a museum, and that's not. We'll explain what that's all about. We'll get to it, and we will do it next. However, let's go now to the Lorena Theater in Sherman Oaks, California, on iconic Ventura Boulevard. And let's find out what hour it is. I know it's the A block, but what hour?
1: Number four.
0: Man, I got the jazz thing. Now, she will be performing at a rest stop in Sacramento, I think. I don't know.
1: Santanella. Possibly,
0: Fresno, possibly also on the way up.
1: Yes.
0: Maybe a little Fresno action.
1: Stockton.
0: There, yeah. Stockton. Now, there you go. You can say hello to our buddies in Stockton and all that. Make your way up the coast. Well, that's actually through Central California. over there to Sacramento. Well, every sports season is built on

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0: 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The Ben Maller Show podcast from today. We're still doing it. That'll also be available. So a lot to listen to. When those boring daytime shows come on, you can hear the podcast and relive all the drama of the overnight. In the meantime, we're still doing the show. So 877-99 on Fox. 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
1: My right hand was getting a workout.
0: That's at Ben Maller. If you'd like to be part of the program, you can say hello to Lorena. Hitting the ones and the twos and the threes and the fours and the A's and the B's and the C's and all that. Say hello to her. FSR Tech Queen.
2: Happy Friday, Bill.
0: No, I'm calling HR. And in the producer's chair, our friend Bree. You can say hello to her. Bree's hitting all the buttons on the phones right now as we speak. Hit that button. Hit that button. Hit that button. Bree Denise 26. Bree Denise 26. Is the number. Well, actually, it's not her number. That's the thing on the X. All right, we'll get back to it. Wayne in Duluth writes in, says, what I really hate about the NFL is the constant coordinators leaving teams for head coaching jobs. Now get back to your NBA talk, Bill. Yeah, Wayne the curmudgeon in Duluth, really bothered by hot NBA talk. He didn't do too much NBA. He did 1 hour of NBA. I did a whole soccer monologue. You know how difficult that is to do a full soccer monologue and not make it boring? My God. Now, it might have been boring. I don't know. You're the one listening, so who knows? Maybe it was boring. Not sure on that. But, my goodness. All right. Well, with no Coop Scoop, let's take some calls, and we have a trip to the Vatican, which is quite amusing. We'll go back to the calls. Let's say hello to Eeny, Meeny, Miny, Mo. Let's go to Mike the Leprechaun. Hello, Mike the Leprechaun.
3: Top of the ball.

0: happening this rainy Friday morning in Boston. How are you?
1: It's a Chamber of Commerce kind of day, if you like umbrellas.
0: It's a nice day to watch soccer. I could do 2 hours for you. No Ireland, no party. Scotland is packing for home.
1: Yeah.
0: Did the package arrive?
1: I didn't get any mail. Did you send me mail? I never get. I don't ever get mail. For some reason, all of a sudden, by the time Lorena started, I stopped getting mail. I don't know why that is. I have no idea. I used to get mail all the time. People used to send me T-shirts and hats. And I used to get hats all the time. Guys know I'm a hat guy because my hair went away, so I'm a hat guy. I used to get all these hats.
2: May I say something?
1: Yes, Lorena would like to say something. Yes, Lorena.
2: Yes, the leprechaun has been bombarding me with messages letting me know that a package has arrived. I think he started messaging me about it about a week ago, and he wanted me to make sure that I share it with everyone. I believe it might be up in the mailroom. I am not going up there today. I am driving to Sacramento, and I do not want it in my car while I go, and I'm not going to leave it down here for the heathens to attack. So it will stay up in the mailroom until Sunday when me and Ben are both in studio together.
1: There we go.
2: Okay, leprechaun?
0: Okay, can I talk, Ben? Anyway, I hope you're...
1: And I'm going to go up there. I'm going to go to the mailroom, and I'm going to... what other mail should I look at? All the big premier stars are there. I'm going to get Clay Travis's mail. And go
2: there's a lot of packages up there.
1: Yeah, they're very... Not for our show, but there's a lot of other people.
0: Packages, yeah. So, Lorena, congratulations. I heard you had a fantastic time in Spokane, whatever. You didn't tell anyone. You were at a wedding, is that right?
1: I feel like we're going places we don't need to go. I feel like we're going places.
0: No, she didn't admit that she was the one who got married.
1: Well, she didn't want to talk about that. I mean, it was a great wedding.
0: I know.
1: And it was,
0: Not a great. They wanted to avoid the paparazzi.
1: Yeah. Okay. No pics today? We're good?
0: I have a funny comment. The peanut is neither a pea nor a nut. Discuss.
1: Yeah, I heard that joke 40 years ago.
0: Happy Friday.
1: That's, thank you.
0: Happy weekend.
1: All right. There's Mike the Leprechaun. The man loves suntan lotion. And he hung out with us in Boston. Remember, Lorena, everywhere we went? All the people, the vendors around Fenway. Here's Hollywood. They're Hollywood. Oh, my God. So
2: he was quite the host. I will give him that.
1: The hostess with the mostest. Yeah, he took us all over the place and we had quite the scene. Let's go to Cilio. It says on my board here from the Sunshine State. No, not there. Gone.
3: It's Gabagool time. How you doing,
1: the Gabagool. You know what? I got Squadoosh in the mailroom is what I got. That's what I got.
3: Yeah. Well, I was going to send you guys something, but I was sidelined. I had spinal surgery.
1: Oh, my goodness. I wondered what happened. Oh, man. How long were you on the injury list for?
3: Actually, I went to a fantastic orthopedic surgeon. He did it. I was in as an outpatient. He made 5 little incisions in my back. And, I was muscle relaxants at night, so I'd wake up at 5:30. Oh, show's almost over. I can't call in now. But
1: So you had back surgery as an outpatient. I thought you had to be in there for a while. I didn't know they did that. That's
3: no.
1: Crazy. Yeah.
3: I went to 2 surgeons, and the second one, the one I tell you, he says, yeah, he goes, we used, and it was fantastic. I was out 3 hours after the operation. My wife was taking me home.
1: Oh, that's great, man. You don't want to spend too much time in those hospitals if you can avoid it, for sure. Yeah, that's the way to do it.
3: Well, that's why they want to get you out, because of infection and all that stuff. And I said, hey, plus there was a lot of pros to having a, he called it a procedure. I forgot the exact name, but I got to give you the good news.
1: Oh, we got good news. We have good news. Good news.
2: Can I opt out for the bad news instead?
1: No, he's already given us the bad news.
3: Well, the bad news was, and I hate to do this to you, Ben, but when you had the leprechaun on the 5th hour,
1: yeah,
3: it was a B- at best. I love your 5th hour. I listened to all of them.
1: Oh, well, thank you.
3: That one was torture. But you're the best. But anyway, no, you are. You guys are the best. My daughter's godparents live in New Jersey, and they invited us. They wanted to take my one grandson to his first Yankee game, so I had to go. Now, the first thing we did when I got in the car at the airport, I said, we're going to pizzeria. I got to get some pizza.
1: Immediately, before you go anywhere, before you put your stuff down, you got to get pizza on the way back.
3: Exactly,
1: You got to find a way to bring that pizza. Cilio, you got to bring that pizza to Florida. You got

0: to find a way to open a pizzeria there. New York pizza, like authentic New York pizza, not the ripoff version. Authentic. You know.
1: Yeah. Oh, well, I mean, it is what it is. I don't get snow down here and ice and sleet, so there's a trade-off. But it was nice. Went to a couple of Italian restaurants, so I probably gained about 4 pounds.
0: Nah, you enjoy your life. What are you going to do? All right. So thank you for checking it. Yeah, oh, there's more. But wait, there's more.
1: Well, yeah, I was going to find out, what is your hat size?
0: Oh, I have a giant head, big brain, big head, size eight. That is a big, giant hat. I need me and Robbie the Mariner fan have very big hat sizes. All right, Cilio, thank you, buddy. The great Cilio from Florida, the Gabagool guy. The reason we say Gabagool is because of that man right there. And he's taking care of the kids. I should have asked him if the Yankees won the game. You always remember as a kid, if you're a big baseball fan, like or whatever sport, did the team win? Did your favorite team win? And if they won, you wear that as a badge of honor. If they lost, you don't talk about it. You don't talk about it. Let's say hello to Poppy, Picking with Poppy in San Diego. Hello, Poppy. Welcome.
2: Hey, sir. We're doing the World Cup. We got some picks for you tomorrow.
0: No, you know what we're doing right now? Let me tell you what we're doing, okay?
2: Yeah,
0: we're going. Me and you, we're going down to Home Depot. You know that? We're going. You know that?
2: Oh, yeah. We're going to Home Depot. David Beckham, Beckham style.
0: That's right. Listen, this is how great this advertiser is. Everyone knows. 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See, that was a live read, Poppy. Now it's your time to talk there, Poppy. Oh, this is the
2: That was a good live read. I like that.
0: Thank you. What would you grade that, Poppy, on a scale of 1 to 10? How would you grade that live read?
2: I give it a 10 for the World Cup. David Beckham, let's go. Bend it like Beckham, let's go.
0: Okay, Poppy. What do we have today, Poppy? What is on the menu? Some picks, some random picks from soccer games.
2: A real pick. You know, we're going to the games. It's getting a little bit tricky now because they're benching the players in the World Cup. But on this one, I like Norway versus France. That game's at 12. Both of these teams are first place. But I like France with Mopy. Bonus pick, anytime goal for Mopy. I see him scoring, and they do want to get first place and get out of the group. And the next game up, it's at 5 o'clock, it's Cabo Verde versus Saudi Arabia on that one. Whoever wins that one, they're trying to go to third place. So Cabo Verde, that's with the goalkeeper, the one that we were saying in the monologue, got so many followers, over millions now. So I see Cabo Verde winning on that one for that game.
0: And then, all right.
2: I got a pick for Saturday. Argentina's going to be playing against Jordan. Argentina.
0: Okay. Yeah, I got you. All right, thank you. We're good. Yeah, you're going to Saturday. It's Friday. We don't go into Saturday. What are we doing? So our guy Poppy from San Diego. Let's go back to Minnesota. I said I'd go back to him. Hollering James is in Minneapolis, Minnesota. James, have you come up with
3: content? We lost him.
0: Oh, thank God. Hallelujah. And that gives us time to point out that A.J. Pierzynski, you know who that is? No? He used to play baseball. He's washed up now. A.J. Pierzynski played for the Chicago White Sox and a bunch of other teams, and was a guy that was annoying to a lot of people as a player. He got under the skin of the opposition. He was a key part of the 05 White Sox that won the World Series, and he had a chance recently to meet Pope Leo at the Vatican. And A.J. Pierzynski personally gifted the pontiff a historic baseball from the final out of Game 1 of the 05 World Series. Shouldn't that be at the White Sox Museum or the Hall of Fame in Cooperstown? No. It's in now possession of the Pope. Now, the White Sox, all those years ago, beat the Houston ass 1-1,000, 2-1,000 holes. The ball from the strikeout that ended the game was thrown out by Bobby Jenks to catcher, it was Adam Everett, I believe. I think that was the combo. I might have been wrong on that. But anyway, it doesn't matter. Pope Leo, who's famously from Chicago, he was a priest in Chicago, and they sometimes called him Father Bob. Now he's the pontiff and all that. And a longtime White Sox fan, He was famously caught on the Fox.

0: TV broadcast celebrating during the 05 World Series. And might I add, likely listened to this gas bag. We were on in Chicago after the White Sox won the World Series that night years ago, and I happened to be on that night filling in, and yeah, good chance that they heard the gas bag over here. The Pope. I'm not invited to the Vatican. What's up with that? Anyway, so it all got set up. He got a special, you can't just randomly meet the Pope. You got to have access to that. So he was able to get access to the Pope, and he posted it on social media. And Pope adding to his White Sox memorabilia. Now, the reason I'm bringing this up is Pruszynski was giving an update on how the White Sox are doing. They're actually playing good baseball this year, which is shocking. And the Pope told Pruszynski that he is, like, watching the White Sox. He's following the White Sox closely. And I don't know, like, what is the time difference between Chicago and the Vatican? I don't have time to do this on the fly. I'll have to look it up. But it's got to be big enough where those White Sox games are starting in the morning, right? Or certainly overnight compared to, like, regular time. I'll have to do the math on that. The Chicago time zone to the Vatican. Anyway, it is the Ben Maller Show. I need a contestant. In fact, I need two contestants for Sports Jeopardy. If you would like to play Sports Jeopardy, this is your opportunity right now. Give us a call at 877-996-6369. That's 877-99 on Fox. Sports Jeopardy in its entirety. We'll get to that, and we will do it next. However, I know it's sad. It's the final live read of the week that the podcast will be up in a little bit. So here it is. I know it is the B block. Let's get to the Lorena Theater in Sherman Oaks, California. Try to find out Ventura Boulevard what hour it is right now.
1: Number four.
0: Yeah, that's Lorena. She'll be appearing in Sacramento and Fresno and Stockton, California. All weekend. 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
8: These guys are sick, man.
9: There's only so many stakes when you get to the third games now with the new tiebreaker, where the tiebreaker is no longer being goal differential. So many teams have not just clinched, but clinched number one overall in their group, and there's a lot of games that just don't matter. Mexico's game. Hey, Mexico! Mexico's game didn't matter at all, right? Did not matter. This was a marquee game for FIFA to put on here, one of the host nations in a primetime window on a Wednesday night, and the game mattered zero. Zero. So you're going to see more games like this. You're going to start seeing in the next few days as this, the third round of games get going with all these teams, the big name teams, the big teams we expect to win the World Cup. The more games we see that they have with no stakes, I'm telling you, this will be the last time we have a World Cup that has this kind of tiebreaker that's about playing the head-to-head and not about the goal differential.

0: or something different if they don't want to do goal differential, but something else where you're going to make at least some of the third games matter. At least you have to have some kind of hope. Even if it's, hey, going in, if we win by 5 goals and they lose by 4, hey, we're getting it. Okay, at least you have something to hold on to it and not just the flat out you're eliminated. You're moving on. They're not going to have it because the TV, it's going to affect TV ratings, overall impact of the tournament, but mainly those television ratings of, hey, when you have a game that really doesn't matter, is it going to be a thing? And you don't want to have a tournament overall that has the optic of, well, this week of games are irrelevant. I don't need to watch the games this week. You already have enough trouble with the NBA during season going.
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2: Oh, boy.
3: Uh-oh.
1: Rich Davis. Ah! This is Covino and Rich.
2: Caitlin Clark. So much, I don't want to say, let's just say trolling, okay? Hate's a strong word.
0: Yeah.
2: So much trolling when it comes to Caitlin Clark. 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But I still think that it's early on her. I think she gets that reputation because there's high expectations. And, you know, there's a lot of hate because she got embraced very quickly and the world sort of revolved around her in her first season. Injuries what set her back.
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6: It was a pretty, I would say, boring NBA draft. 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Nate Amen, the Tennessee forward who got drafted by Milwaukee with the 13th pick.
7: If you say so.
6: 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Why not go ahead and let him wear the right hat and make his draft night something that he remembers for the rest of his life, instead of being, yeah, I had to wear the stupid hat because of NBA rules. 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
1: 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Covino and Rich. The Odd Couple with Rob Parker and Kelvin Washington. The Jason Smith Show with Mike Harmon. 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
2: All right, Marcel in Brooklyn, I want you to pick the callers, Marcel. Pick 1, 2, 3, or 4, or 5, Marcel.
3: Before I say anything to you, Ben, I just tried to call you, but it didn't answer on Hump Day Wednesday, and now it didn't answer today.
2: I'm doing the show, dude. I can't answer the call. You're calling me on X or whatever. I can't answer. You
3: know? Yeah, it failed.
2: I'm really doing a talk show. That's because I didn't answer because I'm doing the show. I don't have my phone in front of me. All right, hurry up. Pick a number. All right, you pick
3: number
2: one.
3: Two.
2: All right, number two. All right, very good. You pick David in Maryland. Hello, David. Welcome.
3: Good morning, David. Welcome to the show.
2: David in Maryland.
4: Morning,
2: you're going to play sports. All right, you're going to play Sports Jeopardy. Thank you, Marcel. Have a great weekend. We have Mark on the North End. Hello, Mark. Welcome. Oh, my.
5: He's coming in. Don't worry.
6: No, we lost.
2: I'm going to teach a
5: or
2: class.
5: Or maybe
2: on how
5: Marcel
2: to use the,
5: is playing.
2: Marcel, you're going to play, okay? Because we've hung up on David, and I think, or not, Dave. Are you there, David?
7: I'm here.
2: Okay, Dave, you're going to play Marcel. The category: Eat Up. Which country was this athlete born in? Your name is your buzzer, and here we go for $200 on Sports Jeopardy. Victor Wembanyama.
7: David.
2: David.
7: France.
2: Yeah, that was easy. All right, and another easy one. Are you ready to play, Marcel?
3: Oh, absolutely. We're going to beat
2: David. All right, your name is your buzzer. Which country was this athlete born in for $400? Shohei Ohtani.
3: Marcel? Japan.
2: Marcel. Oh, look at that. Marcel takes
5: Go
2: the lead.
5: Marcel.
2: Unbelievable.
5: Go, Marcel.
2: $600. Which country was this athlete born in? The NBA two-time MVP, Steve Nash.
7: David.
2: David.
7: Canada.
2: No. Believe it or not, no. Marcel, you want to play?
3: Oh, absolutely. Steve Nash was born right here in the U.S. of A.
2: No, he was born in South Africa. All right, $800.
3: You're right.
2: I'll name the athlete. Tell me where they were born. DeAndre Ayton of the NBA. DeAndre Ayton.
7: David.
2: David.
7: Bahamas.
2: That is correct, David. Good job by you.
5: Good one.
2: Last one, $1,000. I'll name the player. Tell me what country they were born in. From the cheating Astros, Jose Altuve.
3: Marcel.
7: David.
2: Who is it? Marcel.
3: Jose Altuve.
2: No, it's no Venezuela.
7: Venezuela.
2: You win. Yeah, Venezuela.
1: 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The Odd Couple with Rob Parker and Kelvin Washington. 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
5: Who is Joe?
1: LeVar Arrington, Brady Quinn, and Jonas Knox.
12: Well, first off, I think yesterday's news, most people probably found surprising. I don't know. I tried to mention this before. There was an element of Redden Sorsby's case that wasn't a slam dunk for him to get in the supplemental draft. I think everyone assumed that was going to be the case. And depending on how he was going to go about applying for it, it didn't necessarily fit the criteria of other players who'd gone in the supplemental draft in the past. So that news, I think, was surprising to a lot of people when they saw it. But we're venturing into, you know, in some ways, new territory here with how he's been treated and how they were looking at his specific case as opposed to players in the past who've applied for this.
0: The

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4: 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Now, this is Western Conference here. Spurs and Thunder, then it's the Nuggets, then it's the Timberwolves, and then Lakers far down at five. The odds to win the Eastern Conference, the Celtics are still the favorite. The Knicks close behind, then it's the Heat, then it's the Pistons, and then it's the Pacers. But you're looking at a draft and a deep draft, and I think anybody who got drafted in the top 15 probably expects to be getting minutes this upcoming season. And some of these players are going to be leaned on to be more than just a role player.
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12: Turkey gets the win 3-2 in the United States' last group stage game. Austin Trusty and Sebastian Berhalter found the back of the net for Team USA, but Turkey were in the 98th minute to secure the win. Christian Pulisic did play in the second half. The other half of Group D, Australia and Paraguay, ended in a scoreless draw. Australia moving on to the round of 32. Ivory Coast beat Curacao 2-0. Ecuador with a 2-1 comeback win over Germany. Ecuador advanced to the round of 32. Germany was already secured in that spot. The Netherlands won Group F with a 3-1 win over Tunisia. They will play Morocco in the knockout round. Japan, second in Group F after a 1-1 draw with Sweden. Japan will play Brazil. Sweden also advances. It's now locked in that the United States will play Bosnia in the knockout round. Pete Crow Armstrong hit the game-winning RBI as the Cubs beat the Mets 4-3.
1: Good morning to all.
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0: And just like that, we're off and running here. It is Two Pros and a Cup of Joe, Fox Sports Radio. LeVar Arrington, Jonas Knox with you here. No Brady Quinn. It'll be a black and drac edition of Two Pros and a Cup of Joe.
1: You little bitch.
0: Daff. You little fart box.
2: Bruh.
0: That sound better, Var?
2: You little fart box.
0: You little fart box.
3: Oh, no.
0: But it'll be LeVar and I taking you all the way up until 9 a.m. Eastern Time, 6 o'clock Pacific. 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If you are listening on the podcast, we appreciate you doing so. And we are rocking and rolling here. What up, Sticks?
3: How about say you could bring a little bit more energy, man? I mean, God,
0: me?
3: You know. Oh, yeah.
0: Do you want me to redo it?
3: I mean... You were a little subdued, man. I mean, it's a black and drac edition on Friday. I bring a little bit.

0: Listen, man. By the way, that's a,
1: that's how you get hyped up right there. That's how you warm yourself up right there. Nice little hiss.
0: Showing
1: what
0: your,
1: is that considered? Is that a hiss?
0: I think so. And it also it doesn't really work when you just have veneers that look like toilet seat lids. It just it doesn't have the same effect.
1: Well, you know, I'm sure everybody is sympathetic to the fact that you had to cut them fangs off and replace them. So the veneers, it's okay, man. You did what you needed to do. It's fine.
0: The veneers have come a long way. I had a buddy who got his before I got mine, and they had to basically cut his teeth into shark teeth in order to slide the porcelain on.
2: You really have veneers?
0: Yeah.
2: I thought those were your real teeth.
0: Are you out of your mind? Look, it looks like a mouthful of boogie boards. What are you talking about?
1: I got news for you, man. When you play sports, you jack your teeth up. Like, everybody has at least one or two jacked up teeth like that they got to get fixed. So I mean, it's no big deal.
0: Yeah, I got an implant, got a bridge.
1: It's when you don't stuff. Like, you can, like, I don't care about you saying you have, you know, you get your teeth, you know, fixed. It's when you don't,
0: right?
1: That's when the conversation should ensue, right? Is when you don't, and that's the key. Yeah.
0: So yeah, it's like that's what always struck me about Johnny Depp. Like, Johnny Depp, you know, I mean, good looking guy. Women love him. Does cologne commercials, you know, gets his finger cut off by his ex. Like, I mean, they're blaming each other for whoever defecated in the bed. They're blaming the dog. Like, just a wild ride with Johnny Depp. But ultimately, you look at him, you go, hey, man, that guy's got style. He's got it all figured out. And he's got a mouthful of margarine. Like, I don't get it. Like, that should be the obvious fix, and for whatever reason, it's not. So, hey, is what it is, man.
1: Some people don't value having white teeth. You know, they just value their cigarettes. You know, that's what it is sometimes.
0: They, by the way, I think lung darts are making a return. I've seen them more and more lately.
1: They call them, like, capris. That's the thing. Like, nobody wants to say they're smoking cigarettes. They say I'm smoking a Capri.
0: Really?
1: Yeah, and I don't, like, it's like, well, it looks like a cigarette. It smells like a cigarette. Let's see. It has nicotine like a cigarette. And I guess I'm going to go with cigarette. Y'all can go with whatever y'all want to go with. I'm going to go with cigarette. But yeah, I mean, people are like, yeah. It's interesting because a lot of people that smoke cigarettes, they don't smoke weed. Yeah, cigarette smokers aren't necessarily weed smokers.
0: I've never heard of a Capri. I thought it was a pair of pants. I thought those were pants.
2: The short ones where your ankles stick out.
0: Yeah.
1: Look them up. I think that's what they're called.
0: Had no clue. Well, I don't partake in either. So whatever it is, pants or cigarettes. What, cigarettes? Never smoked, never had a cigarette, never smoked weed, never had a cigar, and I've never taken a pain pill my entire life. How about that? How about that?
1: I mean, if that's how you want to start to show off, like, kind of like attacking people who smoke, I hope that made you feel better.
0: Yeah. You know?
1: There you go.
0: Got to let them know. By the way, you know what does help, though? Getting some good sleep. Recovery starts with sleep, but sleeping hot makes that tough. Don't we all know that? 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
1: They are definitely called Capris, and they target women.
0: Oh, that makes sense.
1: Yeah, they target. Well, I'm going to send you an ad. Hold on. I'll send you an ad right now.
3: Oh, my gosh. What the heck?
0: Well, these days.
3: Look at how cute those are. Those look like they're from the 80s.
1: See? That's how they get them.
0: By the way, back in the day, there used to be people that would have a little plastic that they would insert the cigarette in. So it would be their own custom like filter.
3: I like how far away those are from your fingers so they don't make your fingers smell bad and it doesn't get in your hair.
1: But you do know if it makes your fingers smell bad, then that means it's going to make your mouth smell bad.
2: And taste bad.
1: Yes.
3: You remember those old posters? If you're kissing an ashtray, right?

0: If you kiss a smoker.
1: Hey, by the way, that looks great, and so do the capris. That's awesome. Now I want
2: to. They didn't just fashion. Stay limited to that culture. They went full. They went full throttle on what they got going on.
1: Yeah.
2: Yeah.
1: Well,
2: I'm gonna show you. Hold on.
1: Can I take a shot at somebody to started?
2: Let's do it.
1: I'd like to take this time to just call out the major whiff of the New York Times, The Athletic, and whoever thought that little weak ass Diana Rossini drop that came out yesterday or the day before was gonna feed everybody over the next few days. You are sorely mistaken. It's going to take a little bit more than her $800,000 salary, her FaceTiming another head coach to get out of a ticket, waiting a couple of days to tell people at her employer about the pictures, and some off the record, on the record, back and forth about quotes that she gave to somebody who called to write the article. It was a weak ass article, and thus, because they didn't deliver and didn't do their job, we've now got to open up the show talking about LaMelo Ball getting traded. So if anybody's got an issue with us having this conversation outside of our friends listening on the Yellow Horn of the Twin Cities KFan, if anybody's got a problem with that, take it up with the New York Times. You had a golden opportunity to drop a bomb, to let everybody know the details. Hey, what went on? Who was involved? Were there more coaches, et cetera, et cetera? You whiffed. Golden opportunity, and they butchered it. They ought to be ashamed of themselves.
2: They got paid off.
1: That's a low point.
2: They don't even have to operate as a company for the next 2, 3, 4 years. They got paid off.
1: Who, the New York Times?
2: Oh, hell yeah.
1: What, they get some Foxborough money?
2: Somebody of significance got that Foxborough bread. That, and for what it's worth, Jonas, this isn't just limited to Foxborough. That's the point. This is not limited to Foxborough. Even though that would have been crazy funny if it surfaced that the coach that cop like was Mike Vrabel. That would have been over the top OD hilarious if that was who she FaceTimed. But with that being said, listen, it ain't never going to hit the light of day, bro. It's going to have to take somebody who has enough clearance and access to get a hold of those files, be able to go through them, and think about how you're going to go about releasing that information.
1: Yeah.
2: It's just, this one is like straight espionage and like anything that you could think of that would be like, you know, what you do in terms of government and stuff like that. Some of this stuff I just don't believe some of it can get out.
1: Yeah. And I also think that, you know, the idea of it is more tantalizing than the reality of it. Because
2: when you hear the reality of it, it's going to be damaging. It's going to be damning. I got to say, I don't think it's going to be less tantalizing to not get it. I think it would actually be 100% super, super, super juicy stuff, bruh. Super juicy.
1: So here's what I would say. When you get, and I don't know if the word spoiled is the right word here, but like, for example, I can remember the first time I had Mexican food in South Carolina and was like,
2: I'm spoiled.
1: Oh yeah, I've had it good. Like I didn't realize that I've had it good. It wasn't until I got somewhere else to have it that I realized, wow, it's just awful here. Like that's bad food.
2: Hey, Jonas, then you start looking around at all the people eating there.
1: Yeah.
2: And you're like, wow, these people are really enjoying it.
1: Oh, it's the best. I mean, man, hey, what are you guys thinking for dinner tonight? Come on. Let's go to El Sombrero's again or whatever it's called. Like it's just, but you don't realize it until you're in another place that like, man, I grew up in Southern California. That's the aisle I shop in, so to speak. And I've just,
2: so to speak,
1: I dabbled in South America too. But again, it's just, you don't realize it until you get somewhere else and you go, oh, okay. Now it makes sense. And I say that because you kind of referenced this yesterday and said, look, we've been in the industry for a while now.

0: we've heard things, we know some things, stuff that does become public. I think our reaction is mostly, oh, they didn't know that? Oh, you didn't know that? Oh, you weren't, and it's not until you see other people's reaction that you go, oh, like we were privy to information and just knew stuff just through the grapevine that maybe nobody else caught wind of until just now. And I just think that it's going to get, this is where I've got to take a step back and look at this from the surprise element of one of those people sitting at the Mexican restaurant that's awful, that assumes that it's good and it's the best they've ever had. The people hearing about this, this is news to them. But I think to a lot of people maybe inside the industry or in and out of the industry or on the, in the vicinity of the industry, you just kind of were like, well, yeah, like, you guys didn't know that? Like who didn't know this? Who didn't know all of these rumors, all of this stuff that came out? You know, look, man, you were in DC. Like, who didn't hear about this stuff? Who didn't hear rumblings about this stuff before? So I just, I'm at the point where I'm like, I think that a lot of the people that were maybe oblivious or just clueless because they were on the outside of all of this are going to be really, really shocked by it. I just don't think I'm going to be surprised with whatever they find. I really don't.
1: Again, I think it's when you're talking about how you're speaking on it, it just makes me, it leads me down the road of like, they probably felt the same way, Jonas. They probably felt the same exact way. So when I look at this, I don't look at it from the him and her situation of it. I think the real surprise will be if the findings are released and he's sitting somewhere like, you dirty mother, right? How dare you do that to me? You know what I mean? Like,
0: you think you could do this to me?
1: You think you're doing it to me? Like, that would be more interesting to get the reactions of realizing that maybe you weren't as deep as you thought you were. Maybe you weren't as special as you thought you were. And then to think about the fact that, dang, like probably, and I'm just being honest here, spouses probably something, I mean, they had to have some idea of what was going on.
0: Clearly.
1: And when you have that understanding of it, it's like, I don't like it, but don't embarrass me. Don't embarrass us. Don't embarrass our family. And we can work it out. I haven't heard of anybody filing for divorce or anything like that. So the idea of it is that you got to believe that there was an idea, whether they acknowledged it to one another or not, there was an idea and possibly potentially an understanding of the situation. But to conduct an investigation, and like I said, unless Diana Rossini knew what was coming and did as much as she could do to make sure that whatever it is, if she wasn't aware of the fact, maybe she had multiple company phones, maybe she had a cloud and her cloud connected to her company computer or whatever it may be. If she didn't clear the information that was damning to her and they got a hold of it, because we don't know how long, how long was she with the Athletic for? It wasn't that long.
0: Oh, couple of years at least. Was it 2023?
1: Well, because she was started? Heading towards a new contract, right?
0: Yeah, so I think she might have signed like a 3 or 4 year deal. I think a 3 year deal. I think it was 2023, if I'm not mistaken.
1: I mean, the Athletic was, is, I feel like is relatively, in the grand scheme of things, it's like it's relatively new. It's a relatively new publication.
0: Yeah.
1: The point I'm making is that that's still a lot of time to amass some information, right? And again, look at it this way, Jonas. If some way, somehow she connected her, and this is a crazy conversation to have. If some way, somehow she connected her cloud to her company, you know, her company devices, and they got a hold of it. And then I would be willing to ask the question, or is there a legality connected to if they were to say we found this information?

0: location on her device. If it wasn't on the device, it was in the cloud. Like, yeah. If they were able to access the cloud and see what's going on in the cloud through her company devices, that I would have to assume that, you know, outside of text messaging, the content that would possibly be confiscated or collected or whatever discovered, you just got to assume it would be damning.
1: Yeah,
0: that's an assumption.
2: It's strong. Yeah, it's I just
0: strong one.
2: You got to noted. You got to you got to assume that that there would be. I mean, I've seen July 2nd or 3rd next week in turn. Like, people, there's going to be enough people that are going to want to know, hey, what comes of this internal investigation? I'm just not sure.
0: They're going
2: to
0: say it's closed.
2: Yeah, there's, I don't know why it would benefit anybody other than you just want the content to release all of your findings, especially if you don't have to.
0: And by the way, while we're on it, since this wasn't a big enough topic and we were supposed to talk about LaMelo, don't think for 2 seconds that investigation could potentially jack up what's going on at the Athletic.
2: Yeah, I mean,
0: let that sink in. Don't think for 2 seconds that maybe some of that information could be damning to the company. And I'm not just talking from the obvious, because that could be a part of it too. But you just never know what the interactions and the transferring of thoughts and comments and opinions. You know, you talk about what happened with Dan Snyder and how that was basically the undoing. Like, it wasn't anything. It wasn't him being a horrible owner. It was the emails based off of what was going on with John Gruden.
2: Yeah.
0: That got him caught up. You're doing an investigation for something else. And a person that wasn't even really a part of it got hit by the strays and ended up being the straw that broke the back of the camel. And the man had to end up, you know, letting his franchise go. Think about it. There could obviously be other things outside of just Mike Vrabel or outside of just the NFL that could be damning. It could be somebody of note sitting there and feeling comfortable enough to text. What just happened? Somebody, the girl from Love Island just got kicked off Love Island because they found her using racial slurs or whatever on her social media or something like that. Like, you don't know what's behind closed doors, right? So I think there's more moving parts to it than just staying in the category of Mike Vrabel and Diana Rossini. You got to keep in mind, this is a reporter. She was media. So the amount of information that she probably amassed during her time is significant. And she's an insider. So that's an even more pronounced way, a more relaxed way of getting your information, because it's more personally driven. It's more relationally driven. I mean, we talk to AB all the time and Q makes jokes about it and makes light about it. But if you really think about it, these cats be getting drunk together. They be out at bars, hanging out, nice restaurants,
2: we've
0: stuff
2: seen
0: like that.
2: It.
0: Yes. Like, yes. I'm just trying to stay third person. I'm trying to stay third person. All I'm saying is, I'm just telling you the amount of opinions and free talk and trash talk that takes place. Bro, like, there's no telling how bad the stuff could be if it's some way, somehow, made it into her notes or made it into, you know, text messages or voicemails. You just don't know, bro.
1: Yeah.
0: So, it's probably safer for everybody for Diana Rossini to disappear, the investigation to disappear. And, you know, you hate for, I don't wish anything ill upon her. I hope she's able to get through it, because that's, people do what they

0: do. I don't think that makes her a horrible person. Nah, I just think that, you know, she got caught. You know, she got caught. Somebody had some type of agenda and they did what they did. But I hope she can recover from it. But I think the best thing for all parties involved is for the talk of the investigation being closed.
1: Yeah. It'll remain to be seen. We'll keep you posted if there are any major developments in that story throughout the course of this show. But it is Two Pros and a Cup of Joe here on Fox Sports Radio. It's LeVar Arrington, Jonas Knox with you, a little Black and Drac edition of the program. 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Speaking of the World Cup, later today, we have Kylian Mbappe and France taking on Norway in Gillette Stadium at Foxborough, Massachusetts. Make sure you check that out. We are going to have the usuals coming up later on. We got another edition of In Case You Missed It. We're also going to have another round of Ray Ray's Roulette. We've got the leftovers. All of it is yours here on this three-hour extravaganza. Up next, though, we don't know if it's going to work. We don't know if it's going to be good, but it's going to be damn entertaining. We'll get into that for you right here on FSR. But the Cup is taking over the U.S. and only DraftKings has you fully covered. 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
9: There's an accident on 161 eastbound at Little Turtle Way. Traffic stop and go from Sunbury Road. Little construction traffic on 70 West from Hilliard Rome Road to 142. 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

0: Two pros and a cup of Joe, Fox Sports Radio. LeVar Arrington, Jonas Knox with you here. Coming up in a little over 15 minutes from now, we are going to have another edition of In Case You Missed It. That'll be yours right here on Fox Sports Radio. But right now, as we do daily, it is time for the Tire Rack Play of the Day.
1: Chance for a cross, comes back to the top of the box. Now it's clipped in at the backside. Matt Turner, it's stopped home. Turkey, a score, the winning goal in the 98th minute. They might be going home tomorrow, but they're going wild now.
0: Fox TV on the call. 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Fun game, entertaining game. U.S. playing a lot of their reserves, but ultimately Turkey gets it done. And I heard some boos. The celebrities were out and about. It looked like a Knicks game. The celebrities all

0: showed up. They were being seen at LA Stadium because they can't call it SoFi Stadium because of the FIFA rules that they've got going on there. And I would just like to say this. That was a good result for the brand new U.S. soccer fans who were talking about World Cup, World Cup, World Cup. They could win it all. They could win it all. Just enjoy the ride, man, because they're probably not going to win it all. All right. Mm. Just have a good time. Enjoy it. Support the country, rally around them, and have fun with a tournament that's been really, really entertaining thus far, because the end result's probably not going to result in the U.S. winning the World Cup.
1: Yes, we can.
2: You're a hater, Jonas.
3: Yeah, you're hating.
2: Go right. America. Hey. USA. Yeah. USA.
3: Yeah. Hey. Yeah, I'm with Lorraine.
0: I'm a fact spitter here. That's what I'm doing. Just letting everybody know. Set the proper expectations. Just letting everybody know. All right? Get your spittoons out. Start spitting some facts into them. And just enjoy the ride. It's a fun tournament. But last night, probably, I would say they probably came away from that game not feeling as confident as they did the previous two games. So, but fun event overall.
3: Aren't they matches?
0: What?
3: I mean, if you're going to at least talk trash about them, can you at least say what it is that they were in?
0: No, I won't. And let me tell you why. Because Turkey, for example, decided about an hour and a half ago, we're going to be called Turkey A. Okay? I'm not going to partake in any of this anymore. Enough's enough. This has got to stop. And I'm not trying to be disrespectful to the country. They put on a hell of a performance last night. In fact, furthermore, let me just say this. They make great soap operas. People don't know that. But... Okay. Like the like Univision, Telemundo, a lot of those networks, the Spanish networks, they actually take a lot of the, they call them telenovelas. They're the soap operas for, you know, my wife is Mexican. She loves watching the telenovelas, and the ones from Turkey that are done in Turkey. Jerry, I'm with you. And Viva Turkey at this point. But my wife tells me all the time, the ones from Turkey are the best that they make. And they just buy them and they just show them and re-air them on Mexican television. So it's not to be disrespectful. I just think at some point you've just got to accept the fact that people are going to call you Turkey forever, not Turkey A.
3: You jive, Turkey.
0: Stanley, what happened here? I was looking into it this past week, and they're like, oh, in 2021, they decided they were going to be called Turkey A. Okay.
3: What is Turkey A? What is it even?
0: I can remember for like a two-week span, my dad got tired of calling it Home Depot, so he called it Home Depot. And I'm like, Dad, why are you doing
3: Home
0: that?
3: Home Depot.
0: Like, I don't get it. I said, well, what are we doing? It's Home Depot. It's the best. You don't need to add some flair to it to make it more awesome. We already know it's awesome.
3: Home Depot.
0: 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And speaking of the World Cup, later today we have Kylian Mbappe and France taking on Norway in Gillette Stadium at Foxborough, Massachusetts. All right, so there was rumblings that there was going to be a deal involving LaMelo Ball the night of the draft. And seemingly about 45 minutes later, the deal was completed. LaMelo Ball is now a Minnesota Timberwolf. Charlotte sends him and Josh Green to the Timberwolves for Naz Reid, a 2033 unprotected first-round pick, three first-round pick swaps in 2028, 2029, 2030, and three second-round picks, 2029, 2032, and 2033. Who gives a crap about the draft picks? Let's just talk LaMelo Ball pairing up with Anthony Edwards. I have no idea whether or not this is going to work, but they have just jumped to the front of the line at the most exciting team to watch next year. Because it's either going to go really well or this whole thing's going to be a disaster. And Minnesota, apparently they've been, if you believe the reports, you know, John Krasinski of The Athletic reported that Minnesota's been interested in him for a couple of years now. And they look at this and go, look, man, he's got flaws, but the ceiling is high. And there's really a lot of talent there. And so we're just going to pair him with Anthony Edwards and see what we got in that backcourt. The front court, the bigs are a little thin at this point. The draft capital, very thin at

0: this point. But Anthony Edwards, LaMelo Ball, same backcourt, going to be a lot of fun next year in the Western Conference.
1: It does have exciting times connected to it, Jonas. I think right now it's really kind of it's too good of a deal to look at it and say I have reason to believe that it won't work. There's every reason to be excited about what could potentially happen with this addition to their team. So, you know, it's easy to find yourself, you know, maybe having a lot of skepticism towards what it is that may take place. But you know what? In reality, LaMelo Ball is a fine basketball player. I mean, he is a fine basketball player. And we all know, we all love Ant-Man and believe in what his abilities are. So, I mean, when you think about it, it sets up to be a really nice addition to their team. And I mean, they lose Naz Reid, and I like Naz. I really do.
0: It's great.
1: But I mean, LaMelo Ball, he's such an amazing facilitator. You'd be hard pressed to find somebody who can facilitate the way that he does, as well as the idea of what he brings to the table as a scorer too. So there's a lot of potential that's connected to this trade, and that's where I'll leave it at right now, Jonas. I like LaMelo Ball's game. I felt like they were missing another scorer. Keep in mind that you have Rudy Gobert. And if he can continue to be the defensive guy that he has, you know, obviously shown that he is, then now you're talking about a team that has a guy that can guard the rim, can get rebounds for you, and can ultimately alter the game from the inside. Then you have Ant, who is an all-around, you know, he's an all-around talent. And you got Randall. If they all come back,
0: they traded Julius Randle.
1: Julius Randle. Okay, yeah. Well then that's a little bit of a there was a tad bit of maybe he didn't live up to, you know, the potential that they had hoped that he would live up to, and maybe that's, you know, maybe partially the reason why they were okay with letting, you know, Randle go. But
0: I was going to say, I think that Minnesota looks at this and they're like, all right, we got to try and find a higher ceiling, because it felt like they had reached that point.
1: Yeah, that's real.
0: And I think they looked at it and said, we've got to do something here. And losing Naz Reid, like, man, he's a fan favorite. I can remember watching when Minnesota was making a run in the playoffs a couple of years ago. I sent our Lord and Savior, Scott Shapiro, who runs the show here at Fox Sports Radio, diehard Minnesota sports fan through and through. I asked him his thoughts on the trade, and he gave me the full arsenal of emotions that went along with it. Because one of those things is you traded away Naz Reid, who was a fan favorite there. But I think Minnesota looked at it and said, man, we don't want to part with him, but we've seen this so many times through. We got to try something different. And it kind of reminds me of when Boston traded Marcus Smart. When they got rid of Marcus Smart, Celtic fans were devastated. We can't do it. Why are we doing this? This guy's one of the heart and soul members of this team, so on and so forth. And you're trading him away for Kristaps Porzingis to be involved and all these. And then you looked at it and you said, oh, now I get it. Like, once you saw it the next year, you were like, now I get it. There's a level that they've just gone to that they weren't able to get to before. And I look at it and I go, man, if you can get to another level here, and it's a risk, because look, LaMelo Ball also health has been an issue. He hasn't been available. This past season was by far and away his most available.

0: when it's most productive. But if you can get that and pair it with Anthony Edwards, I love the idea of, we tried all the other stuff, why don't we try this? Because your ceiling is way higher. The floor is probably, you know, a lot higher as well, too. But I don't know that it gets him over the hump. I just think it's an entertaining way to find out whether or not it does.
1: I'm going to tell you what's funny. Because you're right. Everything that you said, I agree with. But what if LaMelo would have went to the Lakers? That would have been that one signing that would have been, oh, yeah. Now, granted, LaMelo is a big personality, but if you think about it, if the Lakers were able, or even if they were interested, he's a facilitator, even though he's listed as a shooting guard. He gives you that extra score. So I feel like you put Austin, is Reeves listed as a power forward? He's listed as a PF, right?
0: No, I think he's probably a small forward.
1: Small forward, yeah. Either way, small, whatever. But he's listed as a forward, I believe. I thought he's from California. I think that would have been the coup of the offseason if he had ended up being a Laker. But take nothing away from Minnesota. I think Minnesota wins in this.
0: By the way, Reeves is listed as a shooting guard.
1: Oh, okay. Well, but there you go.
0: He can play. I didn't know
1: if they had him as shooting guard. But still, I mean, you can't have enough shooters in today's NBA. So if you had those two, maybe it wouldn't work. Maybe they collide. Maybe it'd be a clashing of styles. But I just think he's such a facilitator. So anyway, just thinking out loud.
0: It's going to be fun, man. And I also think that there is something to the fact that his last name is Ball. So there's going to be a lot of doubters just based on the reputation his dad has. I think that carries something there. There's a lot of people who feel a certain kind of way about LeVar Ball.
1: I think that's because you're local. I think that's a local feeling.
0: Yeah, I mean, you know, there could be a little bit of that. I mean, we hear it a lot out here. It is two pros and a cup of Joe, Fox Sports Radio, LeVar Arrington, Jonas Knox with you here. Coming up next, it's another edition of In Case You Missed It right here on FSR.
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7: There's an accident on 161 eastbound at Little Turtle Way. Traffic stop and go from Sunbury Road. Little construction traffic on 70 West from Hilliard Rome Road to 142. 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
12: This is Two Pros and a Cup of Joe.
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15: As long as it's not in London, I'm okay.
14: I mean, Mike Riepel thinks, or at least from his discussions, part owner, obviously, the Raiders, and run the UFL, he thinks that there's a chance the NFL is going to expand to 2 more teams, or that's what they're talking about.
15: Will they?
14: I'm just trying to think, like, what would those 2 markets be?
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15: There's got to be somewhere else in the U.S. you could have another team. Maybe a second team in Chicago. I could see that being a possibility.
16: 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San Antonio is interesting. That 100% could make sense.
12: Two pros, LeVar Arrington, Brady Quinn, and a cup of Joe. Jonas Knox, 6 a.m. Eastern, 3 a.m. Pacific on Fox Sports Radio.
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0: this song would resurface, or maybe he, you know, his brother would be able to make a new song.
1: Let me tell you something, man. They're gonna be rocking this in Minneapolis. It's gonna be glorious.
0: You think?
2: Yeah, why not? Probably didn't.
0: It
2: Charlotte.
0: Had its time. I think it had its time.
2: Great.
0: I think it ran its course. He would have to come out with a new one. What's this one's name? What's the name of this ball right here?
3: Tweaker. Oh, not the name of the song.
1: Jello ball, yeah, isn't it?
3: D'Angelo.
0: Jello. Yeah, Jello. D'Angelo. Yeah, Jello.
1: Big fan of sunglasses. By the way, it is Two Pros and a Cup of Joe here on Fox Sports Radio. LeVar Arrington, Jonas Knox with you. Coming up top of next hour, a little over 10 minutes from now, swing and a miss for somebody in the world of football. We'll tell you why here on FSR. By the way, train to push past the pain, not athletes. Just

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1: Sometimes you can't get to everything in the world of sports or entertainment. Good thing the guys are here to bring you, in case you missed it.
0: You know, there's been a lot of conversation about the awkwardness in studio between Alexi Lawless and Zlatan and Thierry Henry and all that. And while ESPN decided, you know, during the first round of our draft coverage, we're going to have a sit around involving Jay Williams. Kenny Smith was there. You had Richard Jefferson there. And then the conversation turned to Jay Williams' career in the NBA.
2: Such a big ovation for you. Was there something?
3: That was loud.
4: Chicago, I don't know. Well, you know, most of the people that went to Duke were from New Jersey, New York, so.
5: Well, they also didn't see the future coming, so they were cheering kind of Sorry, I apologize.
6: Wow. Hey, listen.
5: The guy
6: was a unbelievable talent.
5: You know, he was okay in college. He was okay.
6: And his career trajectory would have been a lot different if he didn't like motorcycles. Yes. Yes, that's on record. I wrote a book about it. Yes.
4: I try to beat everybody to the punch.
5: Yeah. I guess everybody that goes to Duke isn't that smart.
2: Wait, he wrote a book about it. I'm agreeing with him.
6: Oh, if you can't be that smart, if you write a book. But anyway.
0: So Jay Williams was talking with Front Office Sports and said, yeah, there was definitely some awkwardness during that exchange. Jokes about the motorcycle, jokes about you know, him not being that smart. And I don't know if those two have mended fences, but apparently not thrilled with the back and forth. I felt like Kenny Smith threw out the motorcycle stuff first.
7: I kind of feel like that's the locker room. You're never going to be fully comfortable when you're getting joned on. When you're the brunt of it, you don't feel comfortable. So that's like locker room. They took you into the locker room.
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9: There's a disabled vehicle on 270 South after Easton Way has been moved to the right berm. An accident on 161 eastbound at Little Turtle Way. And we have some traffic on 161 east between 62 and Beach Road. 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I'm Kelly Quinn.
10: From the Columbus Clippers Sports Desk, powered by Great Lakes Hyundai, I'm Mark Neuse. The Blue Jackets are making some moves before tonight's draft. Columbus acquired Val Nichushkin from the Colorado Avalanche in exchange for draft picks. The Blue Jackets also acquired forward Luke Tuck from the Montreal Canadiens in exchange for forward Hunter McCown. Now Columbus has the 14th overall pick in tonight's NHL draft. The Guardians begin a long homestand tonight. They open a three-game series against the Seattle Mariners at Progressive Field. The Guardians coming off a victory over the White Sox that snapped a three-game skid. The Reds are on the road at Pittsburgh tonight while the Columbus Clippers take on Omaha here on Fox Sports 920. I'm Mark Neuse at the Sports Desk.
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4: My objection to soccer and the World Cup is A, the U.S. men team, they never do anything, and it appears maybe they're going to do something this year, so that helps. 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And so in this particular World Cup, now I will be honest with you, Izzy, betting on the World Cup certainly helps, and I've been doing that blindly. 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
4: 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And, of course, the United States being relevant thus far certainly has piqued my interest.
1: Yeah. 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
8: In Major League Baseball, the Rays beat the Royals 13-2. Junior Caminero had 3 home runs. Astros 2-1 over the Tigers. Pirates smoked the Mariners 5-1. A's beat the Giants in San Francisco 9-6. Red Sox double up the Yankees 6-3. Texas held off Toronto 6-5. The Phillies have its third straight game with a go-ahead home run in the ninth inning as they double up the Nationals 10-5. Pete Crow Armstrong had the game-winning RBI in the 10th inning as the Cubs dropped the Mets 4-3. The New York Mets also placed Marcus Semien on the 10-day injured list with a strained left hip flexor. Turkey A beat the United States in this final group stage game 3-2 with a goal in the 98th minute to secure the win. The U.S. started 9 new players in this final stage game. Ashton Trusty and Sebastian Berhalter both found the back of the net. Christian Pulisic did play in the second half.
1: Good morning to all.
9: The best.
1: We start off with the best.
10: Yes.
1: Two pros and a cup of joe.
11: Clap your hands and stomp your feet.
1: Your pros.
11: Oh, that's hard.
1: Your joe.
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1: It's two pros and a cup of joe. Kicking off your day right now.
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0: Is things getting better?
1: Is that Rastafari?
2: Yeah.
3: Whatever.
1: Hey, by the way, did you get the email from Ricky?
2: Yeah, I did.
1: Yeah. I've already sent mine in. I'm ready to go, man.
2: I have not.
1: By the little programming note, we are actually not on the in this time slot on Monday.
2: That's correct. Monday and Tuesday.
1: So we'll be filling in for the Dan Patrick Show.
4: I hate when you guys leave me.
1: Sorry, Ray Ray. You could go with us.
4: No, I can't.
2: Why can't you?
1: She's got the Maller militia to entertain. So there's a commitment there. I mean, she goes on all those Maller militia remotes. I mean, doesn't hang out
2: with
1: us.
2: She didn't tell me anything about that, but okay. That's news to me.
4: Stretched so thin over here.
2: Whoa.
1: Okay. Well, it is.
2: Okay.
1: It is two pros and a cup of Joe here on Fox Sports Radio. LeVar Arrington, Jonas Knox with you here. A little Black and Drack edition of the program. Black and Drack getting cracked here on a Friday morning.
2: Come on now. Come on.
1: We are going to take you all the way up until 9 a.m. Eastern Time, 6 o'clock.

0: 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So hang back, give them extra room to turn safely, stay clear, stay safe. 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I saw some Nimrod weave in and out of two cement mixer trucks on the freeway out here a couple of days ago. Some of these people have, it's like they're in a race to get to the grave, man. Like
1: yeah, to death. I was about to say get to death.
0: I don't get it. I don't understand.
1: I don't get it.
0: It's not Days of Thunder.
1: Why do they drive so fast?
0: You little bitch.
2: You little bitch.
1: Yeah.
0: I don't understand. I don't know why what the appeal is there, but hey, do what you got to do. Just do it alone. All right. So with that, we turn it over to this. Some disappointing news. For one Caleb Williams. He was trying to attempt to trademark Iceman, and he's been refused, at least temporarily. This from ESPN. It is not, though, due to an application by NBA Hall of Famer George Gervin or a trademark possessed by UFC Hall of Famer Chuck Liddell. Instead, the USPTO saw too much similarity and a likelihood of confusion in a trademark filed in 1988 by Lacrosse Footwear for insulated boots. These marks are identical in appearance, sound, and meaning, said the USPTO. It wrote in its refusal letter. Additionally, because they are identical, these marks are likely to engender the same connotation and overall commercial impression when considered in connection with applicants and registrants' respective goods and or services. Lacrosse is an Oregon-based footwear company. Shout out Lorena. Owns the trademark Iceman for one of its boots and boot liners. So disappointing news for Caleb Williams and a lot of the details there.
1: Is that what he was trying to?
0: Yeah. He was trying to trademark Iceman.
1: But when you're trademarking, there's different uses.
0: Yeah. Usages. He was trying to do like gym bags and water bottles and whatnot.
1: Well, okay.
0: And
1: so then now that's athletic. That's apparel.
0: Yeah.
1: So he was going for an apparel trademark.
0: Yeah. So they consider that in the same grouping as.
1: Right. It is.
0: Yeah.
1: Yeah. It is.
0: So
1: it is.
0: He's got to go back to the drawing board and figure this out. I would say this. Can the Bears have more than one good season before we start going down trademarking Iceman and all the other stuff that comes along with it? Just one, just more than one. How about one and a half? How about you get your good for 1 year and have the start of next year as a decent year? And then you can fold down the stretch like we've seen so many times before. It just feels like for a team, and we talk about this before, there are some teams who just can't handle success. Hey, they had a good year, but you know who's going to come back down to earth? And this is my concern. You finally have one good year. You beat your arch rival. And all of a sudden, we've got to have cheese grater hats. We've got to have trademarks for Iceman. We've got to have, Madden covers. We've got to get in a back and forth about a stadium battle. You trade away DJ Moore. It just feels like everything about the Bears this offseason just reminds you, yeah, they're not ready for all this. Like, this is just, like, that's a team that can't handle success. Like, they had been doormatted by the Packers for years. And so they finally win two big time games against the Packers, which by the way, they had a lot of help in doing that. The Packers completely melted down in both of those. And the guy on the receiving end of both of those game winning touchdowns, DJ Moore, immediately traded him in the offseason. Like Soldier Field was one of the most, you had people, Kirk Herbstreit said it was one of the greatest environments he's ever been in his football life. You had talking about, you had Cubs players there. Everybody there talking about, man, the stadium was shaking. It was awesome. And like an hour later, Yeah, we're going to move to Indiana.

0: Like, I just, like, I don't understand why it's got to turn into, hey, we had one good year, we're ready for the big time. Why can't you just wait to trademark stuff and get into all the other stuff that comes along being with a good team until you're actually good for more than 3 or 4 months, 1 year after a ton of years of complete and total dysfunction? That's all I'm asking.
1: I kind of look at it the other way. I think we're in a brave new world with how you handle branding. And you know, Caleb Williams, I make this point all the time. I had Caleb in my eighth grade all-star game, the A11 game. And
0: did he have the howitzer back then too? You could just see when he threw the ball.
1: You, a guy by the name of Tariq Sapp, who played for Florida.
0: Yeah.
1: Who was also in the game, knocked him out of the game so early. He knocked him out so early that we did not get the opportunity to see, see his arm.
0: Smoked him?
1: So, yeah, he took him out, man. He took him out. But the point I'm getting at is I got an opportunity to spend the week with him. I got an opportunity to, to spend time with his dad and they are business people. Like, that's what they do business. And I like that in this day and age, we actually have, the ability to actually do business and, They were always in tune with having the right movements and the right thoughts. And so I commend him for trying. I don't think that this is about him having to do more and have more of a season, than what he already has. I honestly believe that Caleb is a star of the future. In fact, he's a star of now, to be honest. And why not? I mean, isn't EA Sports going to benefit from Caleb Williams? Aren't the Chicago Bears going to benefit from his name, image, and his likeness? I just think that obviously a guy like Caleb Williams should be able to monetize what people are going to monetize off of him. Like if Nike were to come up with a concept of what they would want it to be, they're going to make money off of it. And that's Nike making money off of it. And then you think to yourself, well, okay, Nike's going to make money off of this. And it's Caleb Williams brand. But for some strange reason, Caleb Williams is only going to get a residual. He doesn't have equity. I think now you have guys that are more aware of how business is done and how it should be done. And they're working their tails off. They're working their tails off to be able to figure out how to monetize beyond. Because here's the thing, right? An athlete generally monetizes at its highest level during their career. That's when you're at your highest level of, I call it, you're your own stock. You're not going to get a better return on an investment than your body of work on the football field. So your stock as Caleb Williams right now is super high. But the moment your game starts to decline or you retire, they say you have a 3-year window of time to maximize being who you are as an active player before you become so irrelevant that the opportunities dry up for you to be able to leverage your brand as a football player. So anytime you have a guy that is knowledgeable enough about themselves, about business, and what direction they want to go in, good for them. Good for them. Because just like the NFL is building the NFL Shield brand every single year off of the talent of these athletes, I always say the game is going to use you. It's going to use you. It's going to abuse you. And then you're going to be done. Right? So you should use the game. Use the game. Like, don't abuse it. Like, and when I say abuse, it's like, you know, you're out there, you're playing, you get hit

0: I mean, not quarterbacks. I won't say used and abused with quarterbacks anymore. But you should use the game. If the game is using you, use the game. Not just while you're playing it. Use the game when you walk into companies and corporations. If I could have done one thing differently, which I did do a lot to, I mean, I ended up, no, I won't say I should have did something different. Because I actually knew I wanted to do media. And I wanted to do media for a multitude of reasons. But one of the main reasons was I never felt like people got me. You know, they didn't understand me. And so you watch how I play and then you write about me or you report on me and you don't know me. You're talking about what you see on the field. You're not talking about the person in real life. And I never felt like I was fairly depicted by the media back then. And so for me, I always felt like I wanted to have a voice. I wanted to be a voice for the athlete that was misunderstood. And so I started doing media and started doing content while I was still a player. And I would do a weekly show with Coach John Thompson and with Doc Walker every single week. I'd be on 980 doing my spot every single week. That led to me doing television on, back then it was Comcast Sportsnet. So I started doing television. So anybody who has forward thinking, because if for some strange reason you think football or whatever your sport you're doing is going to last forever, that's one thing you got to get over. You got to come to the conclusion that that's not going to last forever. And then it's like, oh, well, didn't you make enough money to not do anything at all? That would be amazing. Like, yeah, I did make, I made more, three lifetimes worth of money to not have to do anything more. The point is that if you don't use it, you lose it. So if you lose the stimulation of getting up and grinding and doing your job and, right, you know, trying to create things for yourself, you'll go crazy.
1: By the way, let me just tell you this. You and I are going to die on the mic. That's going to happen. We don't play golf.
0: We love it. Yeah, we love it.
1: Like, I don't have any interest in playing golf.
0: This is what I love doing. Yes. I don't have anything else. outside of spending time with my family, I don't have anything else that I love to do.
1: I'm with you.
0: So yeah, I mean, so if he's trying to figure out that next move, and I say this to college students. So here's a college deal. This isn't just for athletes. This is for college students. When you go to college, you're not going to college just to get a degree. You're going to college to get a job. J-O-B. So what I mean by that is, even if you're a trust fund, they have the whole trust fund. Oh, I'm going to go travel for a few years before I decide what I want to do. Bad idea. Because if you want to figure out what you're going to do, then you figure that out while you're in school. You go to your resource center and you figure out. In fact, you should have an idea in high school what you think you may want to do so that you can go to the college that specializes in that, because that's where the industry recruits. They're going to recruit their employees from that institution.
1: I forgot about the resource center. That was awesome back in the day.
0: You should be in your resource center. You should be taking your office hours with your profs and making sure you build a rapport and a relationship with all of those involved. So when those recruiters come into town, they're speaking highly of you. They're speaking glowingly of you. And then now you're able to meet them. You have multiple internship opportunities. You take your internship opportunities, and then that leads to you having a gig. I talked to Amanda Gifford Lockwood. She's a SVP for ESPN. She actually is the woman that runs College Football Game Day, the most successful, you know, they won an Emmy off of it this year, the most watched pregame show. She runs that show. And these are the things she was talking about. Getting acclimated to what she was doing. She did radio. She did clips. She did television. She did clips. She put them on the radio cart. She was learning all of these different skills, and she ended up getting a summer internship at ESPN. And

0: So to me, I would tell a college person, get your job while you're in college. While the relevance of you being in college, you're not overqualified, but you're working to be qualified. Once you get out, you have your degree, you're overqualified. You're not going to get the job that you think they're going to get that kid that's in college that they recruited out of college to come in at that entry level point. Or, you know, something else may play out. You may get a break and you may get a higher end job, but it's the same thing with athletics. Your best opportunity to leverage you as an athlete is while you are an active athlete. So I commend Caleb Williams for trying to patent or trademark his. I trademarked Stick City. And that's what I trademarked. I just got it. I sent it to you guys the moment I got it.
1: Yeah.
0: I'm turning 48. I'm turning 48 next week, right? That long? It took that long for me to put the Stick City logo and the Stick City brand to the trademark. In fact, I had people come after me for my beer. Right. And there's no way your Stick City over me. My Stick City goes back to 97. Your Stick City is like 2-3 years old.
1: Can I challenge your Stick City? And can I try and copyright it just to see, or trademark it just to see what happens? Like just to see rejection notice that comes with it.
0: I mean, there would be a notice of cease and desist that would come, and you would have to stop. Or you have to come negotiate with me, and you got to pay me. You got to pay. Can't leverage my brand. I built the brand. That's the brand. It's recognizable. It's solidified. Don't play around with me.
1: Listen, I get the business aspect of it. I would also say this: there was discussions. He was having conversations with the Bears, and I don't know if the NFLPA was involved, but when he came out to sign his rookie deal, they were trying to do all sorts of stuff like deferred salary and stuff. Like, so the whole business stuff between him and his dad is legit. It's also why I think when his time comes to get that big deal.
0: Oh, it's going to be big.
1: Oh, boy.
0: It's going to be big.
1: That's going to be it. And they're such a cheap ass organization. That's going to be a real discussion. And there's going to be a real back and forth because him and his dad, especially if he's going to be the face of the franchise, face of the league. Finally, they got a franchise quarterback. Him and his dad are going to turn the screws on them as tight as possible to try and get every cent they can and everything they want.
0: They should. As they should.
1: I get it.
0: And they knew that. But here's the good thing about the situation for Caleb Williams is that he's already showing you he's a businessman. He has multiple hats. So the Bears are already, they started preparing for that when they had to deal with him in the draft. Right? You remember there was like posturing and business being taken care of in the draft. So they already know what they drafted. But here's my thing. Do you want a low vibrating person to be the face of your franchise? Do you want a dummy to be the face of your franchise? Do you want a Nimrod, an imbecile to be the face of your franchise? Come on, man. It's your quarterback. He handles himself impeccably well. He does everything right. And if the only thing that you have to criticize him about is he paints his fingernails.
1: Thank you. So
0: from time to time, his choice of cell phone cover could be, you know, in question, and he handles business. If those are your complaints against Caleb Williams, I think you're doing very well.
1: Lorena Bree, who are with us here, what is the, if you had to name like the top three nail polish brands in the world right now, who would they be?
2: OPI.
3: OPI was my Essie. First one.
2: Essie.
3: Oh, that one's good too.
2: And the cute one with the little elephant. Oh, Sally Hansen.
1: Mm-hmm. What happened to Revlon? Isn't that a nail polish?
2: That's a makeup.
0: That's makeup.
3: But I think they do nail polish remover too.
1: Oh, okay.
2: Sally Hansen does that too.
1: All right, so why hasn't Caleb Williams struck up a deal with them? I mean, if he's all about this.
2: I thought he did.
1: No judgment.
0: I think he did.
1: Did he really?
0: I think he did.
3: Yeah, really? I think he has a deal with, I think it's Sally.
1: Okay. All right.
3: We'll double check this real fast. He definitely has a deal.
1: Okay. What the F, man?
0: I mean, what do you mean? What's the problem?

0: problem.
1: Nothing. Nothing. Everything's fine.
0: Listen, I think a lot of lines have gotten blurred. I think a lot of lines have been crossed over from the traditional aspects of how things are handled. I'm not a fan. I don't go get my feet or hands done. I'm not into self-caring that way. I don't get fingernail polish, clear polish stuff. I've always had teammates that they're like generally receivers, or they think they're pretty boys. They use clear nail polish. That's not anything new.
1: Really?
0: That's nothing new. Getting your fingers and your feet done and getting clear nail polish on it. That's nothing. That's not new.
1: Interesting.
0: Getting colors and getting designs and stuff like that, like having little danglies and stuff like that and rhinestones on. Now that's new. But I'm not going to, as Q would say, I'm not going to die on the hill of a guy getting nail polish colors on their fingers. It's not my jam. I'll say this. I don't think it's manly, but for him, it's up to him to determine and to define what being a man is. So I don't judge him. It's just not something I would do.
1: Yeah. I mean, listen, no disrespect. I've never had a mani or a pedi. I wouldn't even know, what that costs.
2: You should get one, Jonas.
1: Well, I walked into a place to get my niece a gift card and I almost fainted. The odors are so strong inside there.
0: I like the smell of it, though.
1: Really?
0: I like it. Yeah, I like the smell of, like, nail polish. Confession, like, when my mom used to do her nails, because she did her nails a lot. When my mom used to do her nails, when she was done with the nail polish remover, I'd go in her top drawer and grab it and just sit there, like, behind her.
1: Take a whiff?
0: It'd take a couple whiffs.
2: Do not do this at home. Do not do this at home.
0: That's what I used to do.
1: That was the North Hills Trank back in the day. That was the.
0: I
1: guess so.
0: I love to smell a nail polish remover. I don't know.
2: Acetone. Woo.
0: It's almost like that gas. Like, you know how you like, I like the smell of gas too.
1: I agree with you. And listen, we mentioned, Capris or cigarettes earlier. I don't like cigarette smoke, but I love smelling inside, a brand new pack of cigarettes. There's something about it, man. WD-40, tennis balls. Like, there's certain smells that work. I've never thought about taking a whiff of, the nail polish or the remover either, though. But hey. To each their own. Good luck, Caleb. And can't wait to see that 7-win season coming up here in 2026. It is two pros and a cup of Joe here on Fox Sports Radio. Yes. 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Speaking of the World Cup, later today we have Kylian Mbappe and France taking on Norway in Gillette Stadium at Foxborough, Massachusetts. Up next, though, it is the return of the game show sweeping the nation. It is another edition of Ray Ray's Roulette, and it's yours right here on FSR. 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
2: There's a disabled vehicle on 71 North after Frank Road. It's on the right berm. We have some traffic on 161 eastbound between 62 and Beach Road. A little construction traffic on 70 West from Hilliard Rome Road to 142. 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
4: Well, the NHL draft is tonight in Buffalo. The Columbus Blue Jackets have the 14th overall pick, but the Jackets making some moves before the draft. They've acquired Val Nichushkin from the Colorado Avalanche in exchange for several draft picks. And the Blue Jackets also have acquired forward Luke Tuck from the Montreal Canadiens in exchange for their forward Hunter McCown. And tonight, Columbus gets a preview of women's professional soccer that starts here in town in 2028. The National Women's Soccer League Challenge Cup comes to Columbus at Scott's Miracle-Gro Field at 8 o'clock when Kansas City faces Gotham FC. I'm Mark Newsom. That's a focus on Ohio sports on Fox Sports 920.
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12: The big news is Miami wanted Giannis. They wanted Giannis for, it feels like, 5 or 6 years, and Pat Riley got his man. Now, keep in mind, Pat Riley running the Miami Heat. He wanted Alonzo Mourning. They won a finals. He wanted Shaq. He won an NBA championship. LeBron and Chris Bosh, they won 2 championships. Jimmy Butler went to 2 NBA finals and lost both. Pat Riley's here to win it. He's in it to win it, and he went big game hunting, and he ended up landing Giannis. But, you know, for the Milwaukee Bucks, we said this for the last 2 years. It doesn't feel like this is a team that can compete. Now, I do give them credit. They took a big swing for Dame Lillard, and it didn't work out. He got injured. And they'll be paying for that big swing for a few more years. The Dan

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0: Two pros and a cup of Joe, Fox Sports Radio. LeVar Arrington, Jonas Knox with you here. 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
1: Round and round the wheel goes. Where the ball lands. Only Ray Ray knows. It's Radio Roulette. And this week, it's this or that.
0: All right. Yes.
2: I'm so glad you're excited, Jonas.
0: Yeah. Love this.
2: What about you, Var? Are you excited?
3: Yep. Super pumped
2: totally
3: up.
2: Totally pumped up. All right. So this week's game is this or that. We will get to know the pro and the Joe just a little bit better. LeVar and Jonas, you will be presented with an array of options side by side. Okay, you get to pick your favorites and you can justify why you are going with them.
0: Oh boy, this is gonna be fun. Do we have enough time to do it this segment?
2: We're gonna make the best of it.
0: Okay, let's go.
2: We're gonna go as far as we can, as long as we can.
0: All right.
2: All right. First off, winter or summer?
0: Winter.
3: Summer. I mean, what do you know about winter, Jonas?
0: I like wearing jackets.
3: That doesn't mean you know about winter.
0: What are you talking about, man? I spent, it felt like winter. I was in Chicago in March and it was 35.
2: Oof.
0: That's close. I've been in 12 degree temperatures in Chicago. But yeah, I would say winter. Listen, man, look at my skin. Like, it's just, it doesn't work. My son's five, and he's already tired of the fact that every time we go play baseball, I've got to put on a pound of sunblock.
2: Oof.
0: You put your sunblock on, Papa? Still doing it, buddy. So, yeah, I'll go with winter.
2: Well, I don't know if you'll have a preference on this one, Jonas. A swimming pool or a water slide?
0: Water slide.
3: What?
0: Yeah. Yeah, big time. Wait, you're just sitting in a pool. The longer you sit in a pool, the longer you're just flirting with the idea of swimming in urine.
2: Ew.
0: You go down a water slide, in and out.
2: Ah, you're the second person who brought that up today. I said I wanted to go to a water park. They're like, why? To go swim in everyone else's urine?
0: It's
2: and I'm like,
0: dirty.
2: That's gross.
0: It's dirty. Yeah, it's dirty.
2: You like pools, Var?
3: It's a good question. I think I'll go pool over water slide. I don't, you know, what does it matter?
0: LeVar prefers that pool that he saw in Vegas when he was out there a couple years ago. What was the one you saw where...
3: The Euro pool.
0: Yeah, somebody clued you in that, that's normal around here.
2: Oh, I love a good topless pool in Vegas. Those are great.
3: I had no idea that would be what was going on, but it definitely was going on.
2: Oof.
3: Yeah.
2: Well, if you were thinking about covering up, are you more of a boxers or a briefs type of guy?
0: Briefs. Can't let the horsey out of the barn.
3: I'm boxers.
0: Yeah.
2: You can tell a lot about a man by the type of underwear they use.
3: No,
0: briefs.
3: I wear briefs. What are athletic briefs. Underwear, is that, are those briefs?

0: Yeah, I think so. Yeah.
1: Yeah, not like tidy whiteys, but like, you know, the ones that
2: I don't wear tidy whiteys. No, I don't wear tidy whiteys.
0: Yeah, boxers are a little too loose, and you just run the risk of, you know, things being in the wrong place, I would say.
2: Dang.
0: Saying.
2: Whoa.
1: Got to have that support.
0: I'm saying.
2: All right.
1: Let's get into sports a little bit here. Do you prefer the throwback uniforms or do you like the new?
0: Throwback.
2: Yeah, new.
0: Definitely. Although I would say.
2: Unless it's like the Steelers. New.
1: Any of them except the Steelers.
0: because there are certain teams, their throwback, I look at and I go, why did you change? Like the Giants old jerseys from like the 80s and 90s, the Seahawks, that old jersey. LeVar and I were actually talking
2: the
0: about
2: Redskins.
0: This. Yes. But, man, I know people, you know, get uptight when they hear the name. The Redskins unis were sweet. Like that the color combination, and I know they're trying to go back to it, not the name, but they're trying to go back to the combination.
2: Color combination.
0: Yeah, I think it's awesome. And look, there's little details, and you know who's really up on the little details of jerseys and logos is Dan Beyer of Fox Sports Radio. He loves it. And so one of the
2: going to say Jason, no.
0: Jason, no, you mean Brian, no?
1: Brian, no.
2: Brian, no.
0: No, big cat guy. But the one thing that I would say about the Steelers unis is back in, and this is a little detail. LeVar and I were actually talking about this during a break. When the Steelers had the block numbering back in the, you know, 80s, 90s and all that before they went to the curve lettering, it does make a difference. There's something about it. So I would say in general, I prefer the throwbacks for sure.
1: All right. Would you rather have great hair or great teeth?
2: Both.
1: Yeah.
2: I mean, look at my hair. I'm a dread, so I'm going to take teeth.
0: I don't have either. I got a clown wig and fake teeth. Like, I got nothing. Like, there's just... Yeah, there's nothing going on. I guess hair? I guess... You know, just don't smile. Just be like everybody else and don't smile. Walk around miserable. Then you're fine, as long as you get great hair.
1: You can have that resting grump face all the time. You don't got to smile. No one's got to see that.
0: Yeah.
1: All right. Would you prefer money or free time?
2: I'll take money because if I want free time, then I have free time because I have money.
0: Yeah, I'll take money because, like, when I have free time, I don't even know what to do with it. So it just feels
2: but
0: like
2: if you have money, you can get free. You can choose if you want free time. Like if you don't have money and you taking free time, that, you know, they have words for that.
0: Yeah, it's just true. Saying. Yeah, no, that is saying. True. Yeah, but I think I'd probably lean in the direction of money because I free time doesn't seem like a realistic goal at this point.
1: It doesn't seem very free, does it?
0: No, it doesn't, especially lately.
1: All right, our next on this or that. Go to prison or go on the run?
2: I'm going to go to prison.
0: And I was a big fan of The Fugitive back in the day.
1: Yeah.
0: I would probably
2: Tommy Lee?
0: Yeah, with Tommy Lee Jones and...
1: I love him.
0: And America's favorite golf course pilot, Harrison Ford. I would say... I'd probably go on the run. Just see how long it could last for. Because there's some people who just, they never catch him. Or they catch him like 35, 40 years later. And at that point, you just let him go, dude. Like just, hey, listen, you beat us for this long. We concede. You win. And you know, the rest is history. But yeah, I'd probably say I'd rather go on the run.
1: Great answers, boys. Margarita or beer?
0: Beer.
2: Margarita.
0: Beer.
1: I feel like I know you both so well.
0: Although, have you had those where they take the little, they're like Coronitas, the little Corona bottles,
1: and they
0: empty out into the margarita?
1: And as you drink them, they slowly empty out more and more.
0: Oh, I had one of those and got crippled watching football one Sunday and woke up in a car outside of Hooters. I had no idea how I got there.
1: Oh, no.
0: My friends just left me in the car. I had no idea how I got there.
1: Mm. All right, we got one last one for today. Are you ready?
0: Yes.
1: Mm-hmm. This or that, public affair or...

0: A gambling scandal.
1: What do you mean?
2: Man.
0: Do you want to have a Diana Rossini?
1: Okay.
2: Or a Brendan Sorsby.
1: Okay.
2: I would say, God, both come with perks.
1: Yeah, they do.
2: They really do. Oh, man. I would say probably a gambling scandal, because I feel like I could, no pun intended, parlay that into some sort of a some sort of a podcast. Hey, listen, Vegas does this all the time, to where they'll hire people that cheat them out of money and cheat in cards to work for them so they can spot other cheaters. I feel like if I got popped for gambling, I could just go do a podcast somewhere, or go join, you know, like DraftKings or somebody like that, and find work that way. A public affair, I feel like there'd be maybe less options out there. But who knows? I've not had either.
0: What about you, Var?
1: Both can ruin your career. I'm assuming we're talking about a career. So, man. It's a good one.
2: I'll put it this way. Everybody's talking about, what does Sorsby do next? Nobody's really talking about what Diana Rossini's doing next. You know what I mean?
1: Oof. Yeah, but Mike Vrabel's still business as usual.
0: That's what I was thinking. You could probably get away with that a little easier.
1: Yeah, so let's go with public affair.
2: All right.
0: All right, and that's it on this episode of This or That.
2: Way to pit us in a corner, make us choose. By the way, no choosing here. Go to Home Depot. 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Up next, an awful start to the offseason for somebody in the NFL, and that's yours right here on Fox Sports Radio.
1: All right, everybody, listen. There's something we maybe don't think about on race day. When the car hits the pit road, or 9 seconds later, it's gone. Four tires changed quickly. Fuel in the tank quickly. Back on track quickly. That doesn't happen because of one person. That happens because of a crew, a pit crew. Track personnel, engineers, haulers, drivers, people working every day so sports run the way it's supposed to. And a whole lot of them are veterans or military family members. Their names don't show up on the broadcast. They don't get the trophies, but they make everything else possible. That's the heart of Unsung Heroes. A new campaign from Vet the Vote, launching with NASCAR, honoring the VMF. Who keep America's sports running, and those who keep America's elections running, by serving their communities as poll workers. Because the leadership, the discipline, the commitment, that's served, right? And they served America in uniform, and they use that exact same deal with the elections. It's needed. They're behind the table, and they take care of our polls. Vet the Vote has already brought more than 165,000 veterans and military family members to the polls as poll workers. From the pit road to the polling station, vetthevote.vote/NASCAR. That's vetthevote.vote/NASCAR. Go there today.
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8: There's a disabled vehicle on 71 North after Frank Road. It's on the right berm. We have some traffic on 161 eastbound between 62 and Beach Road. A little construction traffic on 70 West from Hilliard Rome Road to 142. 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
7: Giannis has been, for the Miami Heat, the white whale they've been trying to catch. 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
7: What a legend. Two pros and a cup of Joe, Fox Sports Radio. LeVar Arrington, Jonas Knox with you here. Coming up top of next hour, we'll call it about 10 minutes from now. We are going to tell you about somebody who may be sticking around a little bit longer than you might think in the world of football. That'll be yours right here on FSR. By the way, be sure to check out our YouTube channel for the show. Just search Two Pros FSR within YouTube. Again, that's Two Pros FSR. Hit the subscribe button. After you've done that, tap the thumbs up icon and comment away whether you agree or disagree. Let us know what you think. Again, just

0: 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Hey, how about your guy Terrion Arnold, LeVar?
1: How about him?
0: So prosecutors are arguing that Arnold should remain in jail until trial. He had this little, your run-of-the-mill armed robbery kidnapping stuff going on in Florida back earlier this year. And so look, I know you got to wait till all the facts come out and, his lawyers have said he did nothing wrong and et cetera, et cetera. The fact that they're going this hard at the whole thing and you've seen some of the details that come out, tell me, we're probably not going to see him for a little while. That would be my guess.
1: Yeah, I don't think that's going to work out. They're going to have to figure a few things out before they have the conversation of what he does on the field.
0: I mean, and I guess these guys are like older teens and he's on the live stream, telling everybody what to do and then shows up at the apartment after these guys have been pistol whipped and held at gunpoint and kidnapped. It's just, it feels like a problem. Feels like it's going to not turn out all that well. But best of luck to everybody involved. Hour three next year on a football field. We are Sports. Hey, it's Jonas Knox. 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
4: Traffic's not looking too bad this morning. We do have an accident on Frank Road westbound at Hendricks Drive. A little heavy on 70 West between Hilliard Rome Road and 142 in that construction zone. 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
5: From the Columbus Clippers Sports Desk, powered by Great Lakes Hyundai, I'm Mark Neuse. Cleveland opening a three-game homestand against the Seattle Mariners at Progressive Field tonight. The Guardians coming off a victory over the White Sox that snapped a three-game skid. The Reds are on the road at Pittsburgh tonight. The Reds now five games under 500 in last place in the NL Central. The Reds have lost 5 of 6 to the Pirates this season. And the Columbus Clippers have dropped 3 of their last 4 at Omaha, falling last night 6-3. Same two teams tonight here at 8 o'clock on Fox Sports 920. The Blue Jackets making some moves before the draft, acquiring Val Nichushkin from the Colorado Avalanche in exchange for draft picks. And the Blue Jackets acquiring forward Luke Tuck from the Montreal Canadiens.
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0: not leave the World Cup with most goals all time in World Cup history. He will not leave.
1: What you're saying is he's not going to play far enough.
0: What I'm saying is he's not going to leave with enough because he will get passed by Mbappe. People forget that this is a guy that's got 16, mm-hmm. and he's played in like 17 less World Cups than Messi has, right?
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2: And here's what you need to know.
5: Turkey gets the win 3-2 in the United States' last group stage game. Austin Trusty and Sebastian Berhalter found the back of the net for Team USA, but Turkey were in the 98th minute to secure the win. Christian Pulisic did play in the second half. The other half of Group D, Australia and Paraguay, ended in a scoreless draw. Australia moving on to the round of 32. Ivory Coast beat Curacao 2-0. Ecuador with a 2-1 comeback win over Germany. Ecuador advanced to the round of 32. Germany was already secured in that spot. The Netherlands won Group F with a 3-1 win over Tunisia. They will play Morocco in the knockout round. Japan, second in Group F after a 1-1 draw with Sweden. Japan will play Brazil. Sweden also advances. It's now locked in that the United States will play Bosnia in the knockout round. Pete Crow Armstrong hit the game-winning RBI as the Cubs beat the Mets 4-3.
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0: Fox Sports Radio. LeVar Arrington, Jonas Knox with you here. No Brady Quinn. It'll be Sticks and I taking you all the way up until 9 a.m. Eastern Time, 6 o'clock Pacific, here live on the iHeartRadio app and on hundreds of affiliates all across the country. 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
1: Good morning, everyone.
0: Hell yeah.
1: Good morning.
0: By the way, the excitement of the FIFA World Cup is now streaming live on Fox One, the official English streaming platform to catch every unforgettable moment. 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
1: Trying to bop him.
0: Kylian Mbappe, great player. Great player. Bop him. By the way, I saw the numbers. I believe the U.S. in their last 12 games against European teams have, are 0-10-2, I believe. So yeah, it's, hey, look, man. You know, you just, it, like I said before, just enjoy the ride, enjoy the World Cup, have a good time. And, you know, if they end up losing to Bosnia or if they lose in the quarterfinals, which would be the furthest, tied for the furthest they've ever gone, you know, ultimately it's been a success. It's been a fun ride. It just is interesting to see the way FIFA has taken over, some of these football stadiums. Like it's just, like, you're not allowed to call it certain things. Rob Stone called it, you know, Los Angeles Stadium last night. It's just, it's kind of interesting how they come in and call the shots. And, it, you know, I think this is part of the reason why some of the NFL players are frustrated with the fact that they've been complaining about having natural grass and getting that stuff in there. And yet FIFA comes around and everybody bends the knee and just sort of rolls out whatever they want at any point that they want.
1: It's the sign of the times, and it just is what it is, bro. Right? Like these teams

0: have waited how long for this? How long? 4 years?
1: Yeah.
0: Yeah. So, you know, it is what it is. And I don't know. I think it's interesting that they do these grass turf nowadays and all that good stuff. Like, I think that's truly interesting because that I was always under the impression that having artificial turf was a good thing, you know, and turns out, I guess it's not. And so I'm curious, and I hate to say this, more so, in terms of where does the conversations with the NFL go after, you know, after the World Cup's conclusion? Because ultimately, I mean, you would have to assume that these are going to be the conversations that, you know, continue to take place.
1: I was gonna say, like, don't you think, because look, and we talked to Albert Breer yesterday and JC Treader, who's, you know, the new executive director there, until he goes to a strip club. I mean, and again, you know, we're just choosing that dialogue based on recent history, but he's talking all, like, and everything he says is great. Like, everything, like, if you go through JC Treader and sort of the things that he was focused on and the stuff he wants to get done, it's like, yeah, you know, this, it can't be around what the league wants, the players, we have to figure out what we want, et cetera, the grass fields, the 18 games, all, like, everybody's in agreement. Like, yeah, all of that makes sense. Yes, the players should have better surfaces. I understand it from a cost standpoint, but I look at it and I go, the NFL's making so much money and these owners are making so much money. Even the awful teams are making so much money. Why would you not want to spend a little bit more if you could guarantee that the people that help get you to that point in your life where you're making all that money can be available? Like, that's the part.
0: They might not have that choice. They might not, as the conversation continues to progress on, and maybe because of the whole CBA and all that stuff and, you know, the negotiations, maybe they do, but I think is there the possibility that there's so much pressure put on them that they just might not have a choice? You might have to see these teams start reverting back to the old ways of doing things, which is using grass, and not just using grass fields, but using, you know, like they call it the Bermuda grass. It's like the best grass to play on. And if you manicure it and you take care of it properly, you can actually do the same exact things with that grass that you can do with, like, slowing down the surface. So, like, I can recall times, there's stories of Coach Paterno saying, wet the field. If we were playing a faster team, it'd be like, you know, wet the field. Or you let the blades grow a little bit taller than what they would usually be just to slow down, you know, what would be perceivably the potential of the speed of the team coming in. So there are advantages to having natural fields. Sometimes we're the faster team, so you want to cut the blades lower. And sometimes you can cut grass really low, like super low, and it still stays green. And it still stays intact. So I think that there's a lot that goes into it. Obviously, there's a lot of maintenance that goes into grass fields. The condition of the field when weather hits. I just think that I don't necessarily always think that it's this, like, conspiracy theory of the owners don't want to take care of the players. I think that in some cases, it's very difficult to be able to maintain a natural field in some of these climates and conditions that these teams are in. And the reality of it is that you do the best that you can when the temperatures drop to where they drop to, or skyrocket to the temperatures of super heat. It's not easy to maintain sod and soil and grass and all those things. When you have Q mentioned on the show, I believe yesterday, you know, soccer players, they flee a foot. Them cats ain't in the trenches. They ain't 300.

0: pounders out there. Yeah, I ain't saying no 6 foot five, 6 7, 6 8 giants out there with big ass cleats on. These guys are running around. And that's it. Run, stop, run, stop, run, stop, run, stop. I mean, we run and stop too, but we are like, guys are getting in the ground. Like the offensive linemen are anchoring, the defensive linemen anchoring, the defensive ends, the edges, they're like sticking their foot in the ground and they're taking off. Like I said, I remember one time when we were playing in the big house and, you know, their stadium goes down and it goes underneath sea level or whatever it is. And their field was grass when I was there. And bro, I remember I tried to take on Hutchinson or somebody on the play. And during the play, when I put my foot in the ground to take on the strength of the block, I'm telling you, not just a piece of grass, Jonas. I'm telling you, like a chunk, like a big, like the size of a computer chunk of grass came up out and dirt, grass and dirt. I remember it was so big that when the play was over, I picked that piece of dirt and grass back up and put it back where it was.
1: That's a little divot. Because
0: it was that big. And so to me, sometimes, and you're talking about a historical college, a blue blood football school. And if their field is falling apart, you can't tell me that Michigan didn't put in the time and the resources with their grounds crew to be able to put the best football field surface out there for Saturdays. You can't convince me of that. And so I would say the same exact thing, honestly. In some regards, not every regard, but in some regards, you can't convince me that the owners don't want to put the best surface out there for the players that they possibly can. I just think with the amount of information that is coming out and what people are understanding with the injuries that could be connected to the grass, the artificial grass, different things like that, the way the players feel about it, with those conversations taking place and that pressure, then that now maybe is the time to have the conversation of where you pivot and go into a different direction with the surfaces.
1: I do love the fact that the grounds crew is incorporated into the home field advantage, that they are a key part of the home field advantage because, yeah, the way you cut certain grass, if you want it longer, if you want it shorter. I was watching a game recently in Major League Baseball, and I'm trying to remember which team it was, but they had a pitcher who was pitching for them that night, and this guy was a ground ball pitcher. So basically, you know, a lot of breaking balls, and he would try and induce ground balls. And so the broadcasters noticed that right in front of home plate, the dirt was darker than the dirt around the infield because the grounds crew came out and hosed down the front of home plate, knowing they had a ground ball pitcher on the mound and that ball was going to hit that ground and be a slow roller to the infield and he'd be an easy out. And like you look at that and go, I'm not sure that should be legal. I don't know.
0: But why not?
1: Exactly. And then I thought to myself, no, but if we're talking about a home field advantage, that's the perks that come with a home field advantage. Like that, you should be able to
0: on
1: do
0: it
1: that.
0: The same. Totally agree. The home team has to play on it the same way the away team has to play on it.
1: I totally agree.
0: So if you feel like that gave them an advantage, do the same thing.
1: Right.
0: Do the same thing. You know what I mean? Like for us, again, like to slow them down to wet the grass, or we got to play on wet grass. Now, I will say this. We played on wet. We practiced on wet grass. So we were used to the ground. We were used to being in it, and we had the proper spikes. Once you get the proper cleats on, you know, it evens up. Or if it's taller, and everybody's slower. And so you got to assume if it slows down this super fast team, well, it slowed us down too. So we might have been slower. So by measurement, we're probably slower than their fastest. But at the end of the day, you still like posturing and gamesmanship. That's a part of the game and you got to be prepared for it. and whatever it may, I mean,

0: Iowa has pink locker rooms. And they said there's a study that the colors of the wall, the colors that are around you connected with the lighting, can impact your mood.
1: That's just kind of...
0: Some places they got cold showers. Like, it's just, there's gamesmanship everywhere, man. And it's in small places, like you said.
1: You remember the Boston Garden? They used to complain about the dead spots on the floor, that you would bounce the ball and it, like, the ball wouldn't come back up. And, and it was like, well, yeah, the Celtics had to play on that too. Like, it's like they just
0: knew where the dead spots were.
1: It's like, yeah, just dribble around that place right there. I was just watching that going.
0: Try to D you up to that dead spot too.
1: Like, it's why, look, some of these new state of the art stadiums that are, you know, that are used for these all purpose, like, you know, SoFi, for example, or as Rob Stone calls it, Los Angeles Stadium. What these places are used for, concerts and monster truck rallies and football games and all the other things that come along with it. Like, that's awesome and all, but there still is something to the character of a place. Like, the Bills have unveiled their new stadium. They officially opened it recently and it is state of the art. The thing I love most about it, open air. No dome. No. We want the elements. Yeah, maybe the fans and the top deck are going to be covered a little bit more, and maybe there's going to be some places where you can hide from the elements a little bit, but the Bills are like, no, F that, man. That's our home field advantage. Like, we want people to have to come in here and try and play that way. And I do think there is something to the character that comes along with places like that. Could you ever imagine Beaver Stadium being a dome, or them... It just wouldn't seem
0: Could
1: right.
0: Could you imagine,
1: man,
0: Beaver Stadium being a baseball field too? Right? Because there was a time, like, we're sitting here and sometimes I feel like some of these new school guys, they forget the roots. They forget about the fact that it wasn't always, you know, rainbows and popsicles and milkshakes and cotton candy. Like, it was a real grind out there. AstroTurf was real.
1: Wait, did Penn State's baseball team also use Beaver Stadium?
0: No. Well,
1: okay.
0: Absolutely not.
1: But I'm just saying, in general,
0: that's more pro, like, the Chargers used a baseball stadium.
1: Raiders,
0: I believe the Niners,
1: Phillies,
0: and the Raiders,
1: Pirates, all of them.
0: Right. Yeah. Was it the Pirates?
1: Yeah, well, they shared a stadium.
0: They played in Three Rivers?
1: Yeah, Three Rivers, Pirates, and Steelers both played there.
0: Huh.
1: Yeah, and the Reds as well,
0: they
1: too.
0: They sure did, huh?
1: Yeah, Reds as well, too. Yeah, they had that. That was the whole cookie-cutter stadium era where a lot, like, if you looked at Three Rivers, if you looked at Riverfront, and I think one of the other ones, they all looked identical because that was sort of the cookie-cutter stadium back in the day. So, yeah, they would... And I remember, like, talking when we were at Super Bowl New Orleans and you introduced me to Brian Mitchell, and he was talking about the turf at the Vet in Philly where the Phillies played. It's like, yeah, you would just see the seam and it would
0: be. Yes, they did. Multi-purpose. They were calling them multi-purpose stadiums.
1: To my point,
0: I mean, you call it cheap. I call it efficient.
1: Yeah.
0: Right. Like, I'm giving you this facility to play in. And I mean, if you think about it, the new stadium is still multi-use because they share it with Pitt. And then the high school teams play their championship rounds down there as well. All I'm saying is that if it's sometimes it's like, I'm a rap with this, Jonas. I feel like this is a good analogy. If a predator out in Serengeti runs through a thorn bush, that predator can't complain about, oh, I got a thorn in my paw now. I can't catch prey now. Like, my paw is jacked up. Some of this is just natural, like, nature is taking its course. And sometimes you just got to accept the fact. Back in the day, you blow out an ACL, you had to accept the fact that it most likely was a career killer. You blow out an Achilles tendon, it was most likely a career killer.

0: nature has to take its course because there's only 32 teams and the rosters are only so big. Guys are able to play longer. Guys are lasting longer. And some might say, yeah, that's what you want. You want guys to stay healthier so that they can last longer. But in some regards, do your time and move on. Do your time and move on. Like, it's cool to have an outlier 20-year career guy here and there. I feel bad for punters and kickers because that's and long snappers, because if you can get in on that position, you can hold that position literally for two decades.
1: Oh, yeah.
0: And it's very difficult because there's only one of them. So it's very difficult to be able to supplant them and take their job. But as it applies to D-line and O-line and receivers and corners, hey, man, get out there and play your game. If you blow something out, that's nature taking its course. Like, all this complaining, get your benefits together. Make sure your package is good. Make sure that you're taking care of yourself physically, and make sure you're taking care of your money. And when it's time for you to walk away from the game, it's time to walk away from the game. Nature takes its course. It's not about if you're going to get hurt. It's a matter of when you're going to get hurt. So trying to narrow it down and blame the owners for bad, poor surface, stuff like that. Like, I get it. But at the end of the day, you're still going to deal with injuries. It's probably going to be the same. Like, Jonas, how many different injuries have we talked about during the course of time of doing this show? Oh, not many. God. Well, it's going to be an Achilles tendon.
1: Right.
0: It's going to be a ankle, high ankle sprain. It's going to be a knee. It's just a matter of which ligament it is. Is it a sprain? Oh, you know, a sprain is a tear. Which one is it? Is it the LCL? Is it the MCL? Is it the ACL? Did you hit the patella tendon? Okay. Hurt his elbow. Oh, he dislocated his shoulder. Oh, he broke his clavicle, or he broke his collarbone. Like, it is literally going to be the same exact injuries that are taking place every single year.
2: Yeah, it's like, look, Uber and Lyft, have there been DUIs since? Yes, lots. So, like, even though you have solutions to problems or offer solutions to problems, it doesn't mean that the problems are going to disappear. They're still going to be. It's like when Major League Baseball is like, oh, we're going to implement testing for PEDs. Dude, guys are still on the gas and they get popped all the time. It happens all the time. So yeah, the injuries are always going to be there regardless of the surface. And it is part of that's just part of the deal. That's
0: how many people do you see complaining about surfaces in high school? It's probably one of the poor surfaces. Youth football and high school are some of the poorest surfaces you can play on, depending on the schools that you're talking about, because they don't have the budget to be able to take care of those fields. How many people are complaining about the surfaces? That I remember playing in dust games, like it was straight dust out there. And you know what? Let's get it in. I'm trying to get somewhere. But then all of a sudden, now you're making money. And listen, I get it. I really do. But can we maintain the dog mentality? Can we make, like, to complain and bitch and moan? Oh, it's not grass. Oh, I mean, like, man, get out of here. Tighten up. Because when you had nothing and you were fighting to make it to the league, it wasn't about the grass. It was about making the play. It wasn't about how nice the weight room was. It was about getting right so that you could go out there and make plays so you could get to the next level and have a chance. We lose that fire. We lose, like that Rocky, when Rocky beat Apollo before he fought Clubber Lane the first time. You just lose that fire and you start being pampered and you start thinking that it's something that it's not. You don't always have to blame the owners for every single thing. Adapt, adjust. Let nature take its course. Protect your money, protect your body, protect your mind. Get in and get out.
2: Hey, I'm telling you, man. That's why when people around here bitch, I go, what are you talking about? Welcome to radio. All right. We got expired hand sanitizer bottles. We got broken microphones, chairs that squeak. We got bats flying around the building. We got cockroaches on the ground. But you know what? We show up every day. We show up every day and we get it in. That's how we do it. Hey, by the way, I forgot to mention this earlier. It's a football Friday. It's a football Friday, Bar. Yeah. We forgot. All this conversation about soccer.
0: Yeah.
2: And Ray Ray's roulette.

0: Patty and Q aren't in the show. Patty and Q aren't on the show. Patty and Q aren't here. Patty and Q aren't here. Patty took off, but Bree is here. Patty took off, but Bree is here. Hey yo. Hey yo. Oh, come on, let's do it for Eddie. Let's do it for Eddie. Come on now. Let's do it for Eddie. Here we go. Eddie Harrison. Friday night is a football Friday.
1: It's your boy.
0: Woo! Football Friday. It's your boy. Rock 'em. Sock 'em. You can feel it.
1: It is a football Friday here. A Black and Drack edition. LeVar Arrington, Jonas Knox with you. Taking you all the way up until the end of this hour. 9 a.m. Eastern Time, 6 o'clock Pacific. By the way, trained to push past the pain. 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Yeah, we're having so much fun. So much fun.
0: That taser.
1: The show was flying by. Then we forgot to do Football Friday. Yeah, I sent LeVar a video. There's some guy out here in Southern California, a security guard who got arrested because there was some drunk who was yelling at him at a bar, and the guy tasered him right in the face.
0: Crazy work. You're going to hit him in the face with the taser.
1: Damn!
0: Sheesh.
1: What do you think that felt like?
0: I don't know, man. That's bad.
1: Maybe he thought he was the pepper spray and he reached for the wrong thing. You know, maybe that's what it was.
0: I'll say this. That's going to be a costly. Be a costly one there. He's going to own that club or restaurant, whatever that is. He's going to own that place. He's going to shut it. It's either going to get shut down because of what he's getting paid or he's going to own it. One of the two.
1: Oh, man. That is,
0: jeez.
1: I'm sorry. That's hilarious. I don't know what to tell people. I've never seen somebody get tased in the face. That's one way to do it. All right. So, coming up next here, we are going to tell you about, somebody in the NFL who plans on sticking around a little bit longer than you realize. And that's yours right here on Fox Sports Radio. 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
1: Construction traffic on 70 West from Hilliard Rome Road to 142. A bit of a buildup on 71 North from Frank Road to 70. 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

Two pros and a cup of Joe, Fox Sports Radio. LeVar Arrington, Jonas Knox with you here. Coming up in, we'll call it about 12 minutes from now, we'll close up shop on this Football Friday with another edition of The Leftovers. That'll be yours right here on FSR. The Cup is taking over the U.S.

0: 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The crown is yours. So we mentioned that the U.S. Lost to Turkey or Turkey A or whatever, man. I mean, just figure it out. You guys decide. But they lost last night at SoFi Stadium.
1: Oh, by the way, who's that follower you have? What's his name? Rob or whatever that was coming at you? Is that his name?
0: I don't know.
1: He's out of there.
0: Oh, yeah.
1: Yeah, another one down. Another one down.
0: So for those of you that are old head listeners to the show, you'll recall, a discussion we had. There was a phase where LeVar had this bug zapper racket, where you can get those at the Home Depot, I'm sure. But it was this racket that every time there was a bug flying around, when you swung the racket at the bug, it made like a legitimate audible popping sound of the bug exploding once it hit the electrical wires on the racket.
1: Yeah.
0: And so LeVar has since started doing that on social media to where he, people just get zapped daily. And I think you're almost at the end. I think that,
1: yeah,
0: I don't think
1: there's like one or two left. Literally, there's like one or two left. Literally.
0: So, out of there.
1: Bruh, out of there.
0: And the best part is if you block some of these people, like, I don't block anybody because I really don't know how to do it. But if you block people, they get really upset when you do it. Like they get really like it really is offensive. It really bothers them, and I don't understand why. I don't know how they could think that sort of feedback or commentary would result in anything other than a block, but you know. Hey,
1: another one out of there, man.
0: I'll figure it out. All right. So, somebody else who played at SoFi Stadium and has played there for several years is Matthew Stafford. In fact, Matthew Stafford won the Super Bowl at SoFi Stadium. And who knows the way it plays out. If you listen to Brady Quinn, he was talking about Rams, Bengals in the Super Bowl again. And coincidentally enough, Super Bowl this year at SoFi Stadium, just like the first matchup between those two. But there's been discussion about what the future / retirement could look like for Matthew Stafford. He was talking with Chris Long on the Green Light podcast, and he shared a conversation he had with Drew Brees that kind of made him think differently about the future.
2: I think one of the things that surprised me was I was talking to Drew. This was before last season. He was like, how old are you again? I was like, I'm 37. He was like, you might have your best 5 years of your career coming up, you know? Yeah. And I was like, you know, I never really thought about it that way. You're taught as a player in this league, it's a young man's game. And the older you get, you're just kind of doing everything you can to try to stay up to par with everybody else. And Drew saying that kind of lit a fire under me and, you know, gives you a little bit of belief that maybe an old guy can still go out there and spin it around a little bit.
0: That's a quarterback discussion, right? That's exclusive to quarterbacks because, well, unless you're what London Fletcher played for how long? I mean, he played for quite a while.
1: Yeah, he played for quite a while. It is a quarterback centric conversation though. No doubt about it. I mean, it just is what it is, but it's an interesting take. For the simple fact that Drew Brees is one of the greatest quarterbacks to ever do it. And obviously, Matthew Stafford has been pretty phenomenal as well. So, however you need to get your motivation, get it. Get that motivation and do whatever it is you need to do that's going to make you, you know, feel good about, you know, who you are. And what you got going on and then go from there. But it is definitely what I would say a more quarterback centric, conversation than what it would be for many others.
0: You'll hear fighters talk about this to where, you know, what is the peak? Because you're just hoping that by the time the mental side meets up with the physical side, you've still got enough physical left. Because when you're young, you've got all the ability in the world from a physical standpoint, but you don't have the knowledge or the experience to match it. And
1: it's
0: so,
1: a great point.
0: And I wonder when he says, you know, Drew Brees says, hey, you're going to have the best 5 years of your career. Like physically, Drew Brees wasn't the same player. Like, in fact,

0: If you hear Drew Brees talk now, he says that he has to play catch with his kids left-handed because his right arm is so shot from all the years playing. He said he hardly throws right-handed anymore. He just can't do it because of all the damage he took. But he played for as long as he did, and Tom Brady played for as long as he did, when, yeah, physically he probably couldn't do the things he could do when he was younger, but the mental matched up and caught up to speed to where he was able to master the art. And I just wonder, that doesn't seem like that's available to other positions, because you do take such a beating early in your career that even if you get to the point to where, look, man, at 28, 29, 30, 31 years old, I now understand the game better than ever, but I've had two knee surgeries and I've got a bulging disc in my back. It just, it feels like it's just not an option for anybody else other than a quarterback at that point.
1: It exists for other positions. I did mention kickers and punters and snappers, long snappers earlier. It does exist, but, you know, it ultimately comes down to a little, like with injuries and stuff like that, you got to say it's a little bit of luck, Jonas, right? Outside of like those positions that are the obvious positions. If you're a lineman, if you're a linebacker, receiver, corner, safety, running back, there just has to be a little bit of luck involved. And some would say that it's your preparation that creates that luck, like how hard you train your body on the off season for the amount of time that you're doing it for could be the reason why you get less injuries. I tend to think that it's just luck, because it could be a bad step. We talked about the playing surfaces. Like the vet was very real. That's very real, right? Like if you stepped in to, you remember how Mike Vick dislocated his ankle in the vet? There's a little bit of luck involved with longevity in terms of if you don't sustain a type of injury that alters your career. Now, getting up there in age, we all get there. We all got to deal with it. The keeping and maintaining the desire to play, you got to fight through that. You heard Stafford say that you know, lit him up. It fired him up to want to keep going. That's probably the biggest fight or battle or debate you have to have with yourself, is keeping yourself mentally sharp, keeping yourself mentally dialed in to do it. Again, it's very difficult to play at the pro level. It's very difficult to play at the college level. It's very difficult to maintain the schedule every single day. So there's so many elements and so many factors that play a part in just getting prepared to play. And so while I will say it probably is more likely that a quarterback can have their best years on the back end of their career based off of the elements that Drew Brees is talking about. But for the rest of the guys, I think it just takes a little bit of luck and the mindset that you want to continue to do it and be. I mean, look at Trent Williams. What year is he on?
0: Oh God.
1: He's probably the same age, if not older than Stafford, right?
0: Yeah, he's around there. Yeah.
1: So, I mean, guys can do it. It's just, it's a matter of, do you want to do it?
0: I think this was at the vet.
1: Yeah, he's 37.
0: All right. So this is one of the, cause Michael Irvin's career ended at the vet, right? I think that's, where he hurt his neck at the vet. Do you remember the Wendell Davis injury? Wendell Davis was a receiver for the Bears. He tore both ACLs on the same play.
1: I do on the same play.
0: At the vet. So that place was just a morgue. Like it would just.
1: Oh, it was taking them out. But it was that same type of surface that you had in Pittsburgh. It was AstroTurf, I believe, for a moment. But then they tried to turn it into that field turf, and I believe it was like in sections or something like that. So the way they were trying to put it down, it wasn't like they were rolling the whole thing out. It was like blocks. You know what I mean? Like almost like a vinyl floor would be. You're just fitting these blocks together, and somebody then, you know, you had like little openings where a foot could go in. It may not come back out.
0: Yeah, it's, I,

0: Like, I don't even know how you. That's crazy, man. And then the carpet burns on the elbows. Ooh. And the. Ooh. That's crazy. Mm. It is two pros and a cup of Joe here on Fox Sports Radio. LeVar Arrington, Jonas Knox with you. 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Up next, it's The Leftovers right here on FSR.
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5: Construction traffic on 70 West from Hilliard Rome Road to 142. A bit of a buildup on 71 North from Frank Road to 70. 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
13: 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Like, the Celtics have more trade bait and things they could offer up to the Bucks. I mean, I think that's a pretty

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5: Two pros and a cup of Joe, Fox Sports Radio, LeVar Arrington, Jonas Knox with you here. We will be back on Monday, but we will be in the Dan Patrick Show time slot. So you can join us there. It's just 3 hours later than what we normally are doing here weekday mornings on Two Pros and a Cup of Joe alongside Brady Quinn. So that'll be 9 to noon Eastern time. So hopefully you can join us there on Monday and Tuesday of next week. 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
2: Here's the leftovers.
5: All right, Larray, what do we got?
7: Well, I saw a fun fact about one of USA's top players, Phalarin Balogun. I think I said that right. fun fact, people are actually trying to thank airline staff for his involvement in USA's chances at making it to the World Cup. 24 years ago, they wouldn't let his mother fly home because she was late in her pregnancy after a trip to New York. So instead of making it back to the United Kingdom, they ended up having to stay, and it made him an American citizen, allowing him to play for Team USA.
5: Oh, that's a good move. Nice. I mean, no, think about it. If there's anybody out from some of these other countries that are having really successful runs out here for the World Cup, you know, figure out a way to keep them around here longer. You know,
8: why not?
5: Yeah, like, well, yeah, that's a good move. I mean, it didn't help last night, but that's a good move.
8: Oh, God.
7: He is still making a pretty good name for himself, though. I was reading a couple of these news stories.
5: Yeah. Good player.
7: Speaking of good players, there's unofficial players as well. Have you all seen the FIFA World Duck, Merlin?
5: No.
7: Okay, so he's this viral sensation. He's down in Mexico City, and his family is actually some street vendors. So he's been hanging out on sidewalks, waddling around in his little Mexico jersey. He has become absolutely famous. He's 2 years old. Now, Jonas.
5: Okay.
7: Fans are yelling, hold on.
5: I do know who this is now.
7: Fans are yelling, Viva el Pato.
5: Yeah.
7: Can you translate that for me, Jonas?
5: Go party.
7: Viva el Pato. Long live the duck.
5: Okay. I mean, I do know what this is because I saw a picture of it and I was like, what is this? And my wife was explaining it to me and I just kind of tuned out because she was talking so fast, but that's a real thing. Yeah, this duck is like taking the World Cup by storm.
7: He's become the official ambassador of Mexico City, and in the past week, he has been on television and attended a press conference.
5: Hey, Var, how could you not have World Cup fever when the duck is getting spots on morning shows?
8: My daughter is an Oregon duck, so shouts out to the duck.
7: Viva el Pato!
5: She's a pato.
8: Yeah, shouts out to the duck.
7: Oregon pato.
8: By the way, hey, everybody have a great weekend. Well,
5: but isn't foot pata? Isn't pata foot?
7: I don't know.
5: It's kind of close there. I mean, I feel like we could have done a better job at naming a duck something. But who knows?
7: Viva el Pato!
5: Hey, it's Jonas Knox, and you think NASCAR, you think about the driver behind the wheel, but race day doesn't happen without the people behind the scenes. The pit crew changing 4 tires in 9 seconds, the crews working dawn till dark, and many of them, they're veterans and military family members. That's what Unsung Heroes is about. It's a new campaign from Vet the Vote, launching this month with NASCAR, honoring the veterans and military family members who keep America's sports running. And those who keep America's elections running as poll workers in their own communities. Because the leadership, the discipline, the work ethic that served America in uniform, that's exactly what our elections need. Vet the Vote has already recruited

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2: Seeing a little traffic buildup on 71 North from Frank Road to 70 and on 70 West from Hilliard Rome Road to 142 in that construction zone. 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That's traffic. I'm Kelly Quinn.
3: From the Columbus Clippers Sports Desk, powered by Great Lakes Hyundai, I'm Mark News. The Blue Jackets are making some moves before tonight's draft. Columbus acquired Val Nichushkin from the Colorado Avalanche in exchange for draft picks. The Blue Jackets also acquired forward Luke Tuck from the Montreal Canadiens in exchange for forward Hunter McCown. Now Columbus has the 14th overall pick in tonight's NHL draft. The Guardians begin a long homestand tonight. They open a 3-game series against the Seattle Mariners at Progressive Field. The Guardians coming off a victory over the White Sox that snapped a 3-game skid. The Reds are on the road at Pittsburgh tonight while the Columbus Clippers take on Omaha here on Fox Sports 920. I'm Mark News at the Sports Desk.
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3: This wasn't going to be LaMelo's team in Charlotte moving forward. When they got their hands on Konkanipple, and he turned out to be the player that he was, and Brandon Miller, who they believe can be like a number one guy, when you get a desperate team, and that's Minnesota, desperate to get a star point guard to put next to Anthony Edwards, to put themselves in the mix in the Western Conference, you get the kind of deal they obviously got.
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2: We did it collectively. We made it to a Friday. It's a meat Friday. Dylan is the one whipping up a batch. He'll let you know what the menu is here momentarily. Stat of the day is always brought to you by Panini America. I'm working on my accent.
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2: 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Dylan, the menu for today is...
5: Well, Dan, we've got a doozy today. We are having our annual Beef Wellington USA style in honor of 4th of July.
2: Now, how is that different from any other Beef Wellington?
5: It is exactly the same, except it will say USA in puff pastry on it.
2: Okay. Yes, Paul?
4: I'm a bit concerned. This seems like an borderline anti-American pro-England World Cup dish. Is that what's going on here?
5: It's actually, we're taking it back. That's what we're doing. Oh, we're taking it back from England. Ooh,
2: okay.
5: Much like we did in 1776, Dan.
4: All right. I'll back that then.
2: I vaguely remember that. What else is on the menu?
5: Cherry pepper pork chops. Those are going to be a little spicy. Garlic bread, cheesy garlic bread, and jalapeno cheesy corn, and the meat, the beef tenderloin and the pork chops supplied by Heartland Steak Co., Dan.
2: Who has it better than we do?
6: Nobody.
2: Nobody. All righty. Got a play of the day, poll question, stat of the day, all of that forthcoming. Oh, the United States lost last night. Oh, no. They didn't need to win. I like, you know, once again, it's a lot of people clutching their pearls on this and people coming in who aren't, you know, World Cup or Team USA followers per se on the periphery. And it's like, we lost? What's that mean? No, it's okay. We're moving on. It's okay. But I think we, you know, get caught up in, well, we win. We win. Come on, we can't beat Turkey, eh? I mean, come on. Well, they didn't have their starters in. I think you had 9 new starters. Kristen Pulisic got to play, looked good, and I think it's promising. Moving forward, where now we get ready for the knockout stage. 877-3DP-SHOW, email address, dp@danpatrick.com, Twitter handle at DP Show. Good morning if you're watching on Peacock. Thank you for downloading the app and our radio affiliates around the country. Linda Cohn, ESPN legend, her final day at the mothership today. She will join us later on. Alan Hunter, one of the original MTV VJs, is going to join us. We're going to talk some music. He's going to be our musical ombudsman because Dylan and I going back and forth. Dylan decked out in his Grateful Dead hoodie today or sweatshirt today. Great. Congratulations. Todd's in the back row. Marvin and Paulie up front. Yours truly and the backroom guys. Aside from Turkey over Team USA, 3-2, USA advances to the knockout round. Ivory Coast, yes. Ecuador, Netherlands, end up winning. Sweden and Japan tie. Paraguay, Australia end up tying. Back to Team USA. One of the better stories of the tournament, of course, home field advantage. But while the loss was disappointing last night, especially a goal coming in the closing moments,

0: in the bigger picture, the grand scheme of things, this doesn't affect the Americans reaching the knockout stage. That was the goal. Then all of a sudden, you have reporters saying, well, you guys could have gone undefeated in the group stage. Coaches are saying, well, we didn't, who cares? I mean, we can go undefeated and lose the next match. Our goal was we're moving on, and we want to be ready. This is a good problem for Team USA to have. We haven't had this good problem before. But Team USA still has every reason to believe it can make a deep run. You know, good teams learn from victories. Sometimes you'll get a win and it covers up some of the bad things you were doing. With the loss, it may ultimately prove more valuable because maybe a wake-up call with some certain things that Team USA did and did not do. But 3-2, the final in that. All right, Dylan, poll question first hour is going to be what?
1: Well, I've got a smattering of poll questions from Todd, actually. For starters, Team USA's World Cup late loss to Turkey is no big deal, a bit concerning, or very troubling, Dan.
0: It's no big deal.
1: If you had told everyone that ahead of time we would be able to afford to lose a game in the group stage, I think people would sign up for that, right?
0: Yeah, it's a good problem to have. Yeah, Paul?
2: It's like a college football team going undefeated and they're already in the playoffs and then they lose their conference title game. It doesn't matter. You'd like to win it. You'd prefer to win it. They didn't.
0: World Cup title odds, in case you're wondering, France is your favorite, followed by Spain, then Argentina, England, Portugal, Brazil, Germany, Netherlands. Team USA is plus 3,000 to win the title. France, by comparison, is plus 400. But also, I was looking at this according to DraftKings. Team USA odds to win the cup, plus 3,000. To reach the final, plus 1,200. To reach the semifinal, plus 400. To reach the quarters, minus 115. Dylan, of course, the resident gambler in this program, usually on the wrong side of things. Are you betting on Team USA big or just maybe to advance a couple more games?
1: Well, for starters, I have to admit something. I actually watched the entire game last night, which I think was the first buzzer beater I've ever seen in a soccer game.
0: Did you bet on Turkey?
1: I did.
0: Okay, that's fine. You're not anti-American for doing it. You're pro-capitalist. Which is pro-American, by the way, if you're pro-capitalist. Okay, well, congratulations on that.
1: Thank you. It does show how quick, you know, the price of my patriotism is apparently Turkey plus 250, I guess.
0: Okay.
1: I can be bought.
0: Okay. Yes, Paul.
2: It just felt, and I was listening to Clint Dempsey after the game, that America wanted to go 3-0, the American soccer fans, a big night in LA. Let's take down Turkey, go 3-0. It's almost like it was a little rain on the wedding day type thing. It's no big deal, but you'd prefer to walk off with three wins.
0: Yeah, yeah, I agree. You want it to, you know, keep that momentum going. Eric Winalda, when he joined us yesterday, he said, no, this is about just keeping momentum going instead of having reporters asking questions like, wait, what happened? You know, you could have done something no other team has done. No, the fact that we didn't need to do that tells you everything you need to know about this team. What other poll questions do you have there first hour, Dill?
1: Well, do we want to get into the WNBA stuff at all, or are we going to?
0: Sure.
1: Okay.
0: Yeah, throw it out there.
1: Alyssa Thomas's flagrant 2-and-1-game suspension for her actions against Caitlin Clark is fair, even though not assessed at the time or way too little too late.
0: I think it's a smart move. That's all. Smart move. Looking at, you know, watching in real time, you don't see it. You slow it down, and you can just go back retroactively. Suspend her for one game. Should have been called in the moment. I still think the more dangerous call was when Caitlin Clark went up for a jump shot, tried to come down, and there was a player in her landing area. Like, that's where you sprain an ankle, break an ankle, and that has to be called. But, I mean, this caught fire yesterday. We still don't know about the 30th anniversary poster of the WNBA. I think it has to do with licensing, that maybe you don't have the rights to Caitlin Clark. I don't know if that, you know, includes Diana Taurasi and Sue Bird and Candace Parker. I mean, it's not white and black.

0: because you have, you know, Candace Parker, Tamika Catchings, who are black, they're not on the poster there. Might have been licensing. Do you have the rights to Caitlin Clark to be able to put her on that poster? As silly as that may sound, there has to be a reason. We said yesterday, is it incompetence or was it intentional? Because I don't believe any publicity is good publicity, especially if you're the WNBA, especially with this topic. But the number of people who are like, Caitlin Clark should just go overseas and play. These players bargained to make more money so they don't have to play overseas. You would have these players finish a season and go over to Russia and play. They don't want to do that anymore. And if you're Caitlin Clark and Nike is paying you all this money, you want to be on display here. So taking your ball and going home, that not a logical response to this. Yes, Paul.
1: On the WNBA 30th anniversary poster, we brought up yesterday, it could be a rights thing. Darren Revelle of Collect, our friend who does sports business, said it definitely was part of it. Other than Nike, Clark allows licenses to use her name and number, but not necessarily her likeness without permission. It definitely could have been a permission thing with Nike and Clark's likeness.
0: Yeah, but I don't know about these other players. Diana Taurasi and Sue Bird, Candace Parker, Tamika Catchings should be on that poster. I mean, that bothers me more than the Caitlin Clark, because Caitlin Clark, it feels like that's just marketing or licensing. Why wouldn't you put, I erroneously said founding fathers, but it's the founding members of the WNBA. You know, the people that this was built on. Like, they should be on a 30th anniversary commemorative poster. But yeah, that was wise for the WNBA. By the way, just a note to the WNBA, have somebody available. You know, yesterday we're, you know, one of the few outlets that called looking for a quote. We couldn't even get a quote out of anybody. And Paulie was working on that most of the show. Like, have somebody available. All right. Like, you have to answer tough questions sometimes. And this is a time when you have to answer a tough question. But have somebody available. That's all. Have somebody available for comment. Everybody was traveling. Nobody was available yesterday. And then it spirals out of control. And it gets even worse. And then all of a sudden, everybody's got an opinion about this. Even people who probably didn't even see the game. They saw the highlight. Oh, my God, look at what they're doing. Okay. We've been doing this. We've been doing this since she got into the league. It will continue until something happens with the WNBA, where they have some kind of edict that says, look, it feels like we're going to the opposite extreme to not protect her. Yes, Paul.
1: You said this yesterday in the moment with the poster situation. If it's a conflict of rights or likenesses, say it. Say it early and get it out there. If they would have said this yesterday morning early, you wouldn't have had 12 hours of hot takes about they leaving her off the poster.
0: Yeah, I know. And then, you know, people get caught up, well, because she's white and straight. They've had white and straight stars before, okay? Like, that's not why WNBA players may not like Caitlin Clark. They don't like that she gets all the attention. That's all. Now, if you want to factor in other things, okay, maybe. But the overriding factor, I think, that you have this pushback from players is, hey, she's kind of got carte blanche. She got the red carpet treatment. We're the ones who have been here in the league. We built this league. Okay. And they're right. But that doesn't mean the WNBA should not protect Caitlin Clark. Their ratings are 30% higher than any other team. People tune in. She's a difference maker. I mean, that's not an opinion. That's a fact. She's a star. They should protect her. Because we're watching the stars. We see what happens, what doesn't happen. We see when Wemby does something, or Jalen Brunson, or Luka, we're watching the stars. So be aware and watch the stars as well. You don't have to treat them that way, but, you know, there should be more respect in how she plays the game. Now, does she try to sell every foul every time down the floor? Yes. Yes, she does. And I think that's bothersome to the league, to the optics, and to the opposition. But I just want to make sure that, you know, this doesn't get out of hand where

0: know, she suffers a really bad injury. And she's coming off an injury plague season a year ago. But yeah, yesterday they let it kind of metastasize, and that's on the WNBA. But have somebody available. That's all. And you could even say, look, we have no comment on that, or we can't comment on that. Or maybe you can say, hey, it's a licensing situation. That's all. There are certain players that we don't have control over. That's all. Then we move on, and then we just talk about those two plays in that game, including putting your fist on her throat or close to her throat and then helping yourself up. That was intentional. That should have been a suspension. They did it. Took a while, but everything's okay now, right? We move on. Whew. Man. Taylor Twellman, former USA soccer player, will join us coming up. Oh, man. It just yesterday, we kept going, does anybody want to talk about this? And it got to the point, I said, Paulie, don't worry about it. Like, we tried, and then, you know, you're getting somebody, and nobody can talk, and I'm going, why the mystery here? Okay? You just make it worse. Every time you think they're going to build on something, they don't. It's like Jenga. The WNBA is Jenga. And all of a sudden, you're going, I'm going to take that. Crash. Oh, look at this. We're building. Crash. Yeah, Paulie.
1: They had a player score 53 points in a game and tie the all-time scoring record last night, and it won't get the attention that this will, even close.
0: Unless Marina Mabry did it against Caitlin Clark's team. Then we would have gotten attention.
1: They should have planned it to be against the Fever.
0: Just, yeah, 53 points in a game. But she's best known for, I think, pushing Caitlin Clark down or had an altercation with Caitlin Clark. That's what she's known for, I think, before this. Yes, Marvin?
2: Mabry and covering WNBA games when I was at the mothership. Oh, what did young kids say? She wants to smoke. She's gotten into some altercations with plenty of people in the league before, so she's a tough one. The WNBA, they have more enforcers and more tough players than the NBA for sure.
0: they do.
2: So this whole thing of, man, they're not treating Caitlin Clark. Man, they are over on top of each other like crazy.
0: They are. It's a more physical game. It is. They allow, you know, more continuation than the NBA. All righty. We'll decide on our poll question. We'll talk about the match with Taylor Twellman. I keep saying this is a good problem to have, that we didn't need to win a game in the World Cup. We're back after this Friday edition, Dan Patrick Show. 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
2: Taylor Twellman, Apple TV, their lead soccer analyst and former U.S. men's team player. He'll join us.

0: coming up momentarily. Also hear from Team USA's coach, Mauricio Pochettino, on last night's loss. I put that in quotation marks. 877-3DP-SHOW. Email address, dp@danpatrick.com. Twitter handle at dpshow. Poll question, are we settling on something for the first hour, Dylan?
1: Yeah, we actually have some early results, Dan.
0: Oh, okay.
1: Team USA's late loss to Turkey is no big deal, a bit concerning, or very troubling. 61% say no big deal.
0: No, it should be like 90% no big deal. Well, it's not a big deal. Not a big deal at all. Yes, Paul?
2: There was one tough moment with 30 seconds to go right before the goal. There's a really good player named Arda Güler, young guy for Turkey. He nutmegged Christian Pulisic, and that lives forever.
0: Yeah. Here is Mauricio Pochettino after the loss last night.
3: For you not to say congratulations that we won the group, that is a little bit sad. It's very positive to finish in the way that we finish. Cannot be possible, I'm sorry guys, it cannot be possible that Turkey finishes celebrating the 3 points and Australia celebrating the qualification, Paraguay celebrating the qualification, and come here and for you not to say congratulations that we won the group. That is a little bit sad, but only that. I need to remember you and everyone that we won the group. Sorry, guys. We won.
0: He said the media was being petty and not maybe understanding exactly what they've accomplished and the bigger picture accomplishment. Like, that's the key to all of this. It's not going undefeated in the group stage. It's getting as far as possible here. Yeah, Paul.
2: Did Pochettino just go scoreboard on the media there?
0: Felt like it.
2: I don't know.
0: And rightfully so.
2: Yeah, scoreboard in Italian is tabellone. He went tabellone on the media.
0: Tabellone. A couple of phone calls while we wait for Taylor to join us. Andrew in Washington leads us off. Morning, Andrew.
4: Oh, good morning, Dan. Yeah, I watched that whole game last night like Dylan. It's my first buzzer beater in soccer. It was kind of cool, but I know that it didn't mean anything for the USA to win. I'm just glad they got a lot of their players' time on the pitch before getting to the knockout round. Had a question for the room. You know, I'm going on vacation next week, as well as you guys are. My question is this, because I'm kind of going into this. I wish you guys were on next week. I need some content. I need something every day to do. I'd love to be able to call into a show. But unfortunately, you guys are off, because I'm going to a vacation that I really am not looking forward to going on. So the question to the room, maybe, and some callers is, do you have any advice on that? Or have you had to ever go to a place or go see people on a vacation that you really weren't looking forward to?
0: Well, why aren't you looking forward to the vacation?
4: Well, I guess you could say it has to do with in-laws and a little bit of drama. And there's some missing family members that we're really looking forward to seeing that won't be there. So now it's going to be more time with people that we want to spend less time with.
0: Hopefully they don't listen to the show every day like you do there, Andrew. But good luck. I don't think I've been in a situation where, like, I wasn't keen on going to Disney World one time because I'd been working second shift. And I was fried. And Disney World is not a place to go if you're fried from your regular job. And taking four kids, they were probably under the age of 9. And you're walking around in the heat and, you know, you got one who's in a stroller but doesn't want to be in a stroller. You got one who wants to go here, two that want to go here, one that melts down on It's a Small World and went into hysterics. And you're like, it's a vacation. I had to keep reminding myself, it's a vacation. It's a vacation. It's a vacation. Yes, Paul.
2: Going to Disney with kids is great to look forward to and great to look back upon.
0: Yes,
2: the actuality of it is tiring.
0: Yes. That's where it's not exactly like childbirth, but, you know, the anticipation. And then you have the baby and you go, oh, I'll never have another baby. And then all of a sudden you look back and you go, you know, man, maybe I'm ready for another baby. That's sort of how I view Disney World. It's like, I look forward to it. Oh, man, that's a lot of labor pains. And then you look back in the pictures and you go, oh, man, remember that? Oh, that was so cute. Remember when you, Snow White, you got a picture with Snow White? Yeah, Paul.
2: I know a guy and his wife.

0: If they go to Disney probably every other year, they don't have any kids. They're in their 40s. Is that odd, or do you kind of respect it?
1: I have a friend who got married down there, and they would like to eventually work down there at Disney World. Let's see. Paul in North Carolina. Hi, Paul. What do you have for me today?
2: Hey, good morning, fellas. Hey, guys. First of all, Dylan, thank you so much for bringing Grateful Dead and Widespread Panic and the Fish conversation. Thank you so much. And Dan, the fact that we heard you reading out a Grateful Dead set list yesterday, awesome. Well, listen, I wanted to bring up this LaMelo Ball trade here in locally in North Carolina. It's getting a lot of criticism, but I think the Hornets are playing chess and everyone else is playing checkers. They traded for Kobe White at the deadline. They just saved a ton of money, traded LaMelo Ball. Like, they now have the second most assets in draft assets. They have the biggest trade exception in the history of the NBA. The market size of Oklahoma City and the market size of Charlotte are very similar. If you look at the build of what the Thunder have done to what now the Hornets have and going forward, very similar. And I think, like, I heard somebody refer to the Hornets general manager as Chef Jeff because his name is Jeff Peterson. So I think Chef Jeff is doing a hell of a job. And I think this LaMelo Ball trade, like, there's criticism for them only getting one first round pick back, but that trade allowed them for that exception. So I think that had been taken into consideration. They weren't going to give them a crazy amount of draft picks. So I think it's, because the offset of the salary of Kobe White to LaMelo Ball just frees up a ton of money. I think this is genius, and this has been in the works for months.
1: Yeah, I'm fine with it. It might be a little bit addition by subtraction. I think they want to change the culture of this team. Con Knipple had a coming out party, and they probably look at LaMelo Ball, who is a highlight. I want to emphasize that. He is a highlight social media star. But if you're looking at trying to emulate OKC, well, you're going to do that by getting picks and thinking of bigger depth. And that's what OKC did. And these GMs should be trying to emulate that, but it's really hard. Because once again, nobody knew SGA was SGA. They traded Paul George. And at the time, people were like, how do you trade Paul George? Well, you trade Paul George because you know you're going to get assets in return. And then you're going to build out that. And that's what they've done. And if your team is following that blueprint, that's a good blueprint to follow. Taylor Twellman, Apple TV lead soccer analyst and former member of Team USA, joining us on short notice. Where are you right now, Taylor?
3: I am in Boston, Massachusetts for Norway, France, which should happen in a little bit, Dan. Should be a good one.
1: How important is this game?
3: It's important because I think the general public doesn't fully understand with the 48-team tournament that the top four teams in the world, FIFA rankings, France, Spain, Argentina, England, if all four win their group, they avoid playing one another until the semifinal. So while both France and Norway are going through, it's vital for France that they win this group. And so there's still something to play for here.
1: All right. There are a lot of people clutching their pearls after the loss last night and bigger picture with Team USA. And I kept saying, that's a great problem to have that we didn't need to win a match. I don't know how you feel, but that's how I saw the result. Your thoughts?
3: Same. I mean, Dan, listen, they scored in the 98th minute. So it's an absolute bitter pill to swallow. I literally was on the verge of putting it out on social media. Great perseverance from the second string. Great reaction to twice going down. I mean, once going down to 2-1, scoring the tying goal, and then finding a way with second half subs to mitigate that. Now, in saying that, I went into the game saying this. The result was inconsequential, but the game wasn't meaningless. And so now Pochettino has answers to which players in the knockout stage are ready for the moment. And I'm not totally sure he got answers he wanted, but he got answers. It's the first time. So own it. Take the fruits of those labor and say, hang on a minute. We're favored against Bosnia. We got to be the proactive team, and we got to be on the front foot from the opening whistle.
1: What did you see from Christian Pulisic last night?
3: He's fine.

0: He's completely fit. I'm actually, I was in the camp of saying don't play him because I don't think the reward outweighed the risk. However, I understood saying, listen, if we can get him 20 some odd minutes, it gets rid of those. He's been out for 2.5 weeks. He gets into the flow. Now he's in the thick of it. So you gained a lot now by him not being injured, getting rid of the 20 plus minutes. He got nutmegged on the game winning goal. I know that's going to be tough, and he probably was thinking about that at the end of the night. But immediately you saw how important he is. He made that team much more dangerous within 3 minutes of being on the field. And against this Bosnian team, where they defend and tactically are very stout, Danny's their most important attacking player.
1: USA faces Bosnia-Herzegovina. So what can you tell us about them?
0: Bosnia is very similar to Australia and Paraguay. They'll defend first. They'll defend very simply with a 4-4-2. They'll have numbers behind the ball. The difference between them versus Paraguay and Australia, they have absolutely no problem doing that for 90 minutes. And what I mean by that is they will be 100% committed in making sure defensively they frustrate the United States. Now, the caveat to this is emotionally, where are they going to be? This is their first knockout stage game in the history of their country in the World Cup. So emotionally, are they going to be prepared for 70,000 people that are red, white, and blue rooting for the opposition? This is 100% an away game, both on the field, off the field, and everything else about that. So the first 15, 20 minutes will dictate whether or not the United States has a game like they did against Paraguay, or they're going to have 90 plus minutes, because now in the knockout stage, that can go to penalties. Dan, it's important that the United States wins that first half, because if they do, Bosnia's got to come out of their shell. That's not where they're at their best.
1: If I talk to you in 2 weeks, what are we talking about?
0: We're talking about the United States preparing for the quarterfinal. I really believe that. I've said that from the beginning. I just believe that they would win their group. And by winning their group, it would set themselves up with a third place team and then a winner of 2 second place qualifiers. I think we're talking about the United States in a quarterfinal.
1: Before I let you go, would you rather have Mbappe's future or Haaland's?
0: Mbappe.
1: Thank you.
0: Because he doesn't eat liver and onions.
1: Thanks for joining us on short notice there. Safe travels, Taylor.
0: See you, buddy.
1: Taylor Twelman, Apple TV soccer analyst. Sorry for the connection, but he literally was driving to the match and pulled over at a gas station to be able to help accommodate there. But Mbappe and Haaland going against each other, that's a lot of fun. There's a lot of talent. And what you're seeing is there are players that get on this stage and they shine. And they're younger players. And, you know, we've seen big-time players get on the stage and not do well. But when you see some of the younger players, that, you know, 17, 18, 19 years of age, playing for your country, playing the World Cup, playing in the United States, man, that's a lot to ask. That's a lot. And it feels like we're asking more and more of these younger athletes when they're 17, 18, 19. Hey, Dallas Mavericks, Cooper's going to be your leader. He's 19, 18, 19 years of age. And then you go to the other end of the spectrum, and you see what's happening with these athletes who are in their 40s. I mean, Novak Djokovic is 39. Aaron Rodgers, Messi, Ronaldo, Brady. Brady won a Super Bowl, in his mid-40s. Kawhi Leonard, 34. LeBron's 41. I put in Kawhi because he had one of his best seasons after being injured. And when you think about being 34... Magic and Isaiah Thomas retired at 32 and 33. Larry Bird was 35. So, we're kind of bookending that it's commonplace. Serena going to play at Wimbledon, singles match, in her 40s. That used to be, if you got to 35, you were old. Now, with all of the nutrition and travel,

0: you know, workout programs, off season, all of that. We're surprised when you don't go into your late 30s here. And you also see these athletes when they're 18 or 19 years of age, and they're coming in and making an impact right away. All right, we'll take a break. We'll get to more phone calls coming up. Alan Hunter, former MTV VJ. See, that's what I love about this show. We're going to have one of the original MTV VJs on, and we'll talk some music with him. Linda Cohn, 34 years at the mothership. Today's her last day. She'll join us as well. Our play of the day, next. 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
12: Anybody listening to my voice in Detroit or the suburbs, this is the beginning of the end of Dan Campbell. A bad season here, and I expect the Lions to make a change. Because this will be two bad years, possibly, right? Not making the playoffs. A blown chance against Washington when they were the number one team in the NFC. And a blown chance at a Super Bowl. They were two quarters, a half away from getting in the Super Bowl. And even Dan Campbell said it then. Remember, he was bummed out. He said, we may never get back to this place again. And now I'm more convinced than ever when you look at the Chicago Bears, Ben Johnson, Caleb Williams, year number two. Michael Parsons eventually going to get back to Green Bay. They got offense. And now the Vikings have upgraded their quarterback spot or situation. So who's the weak link now in the NFC North? Is it the Detroit Lions who keep hemorrhaging players? And their star center had to quit, tried to come back. He failed the physical. Like, you could go on and on and on. They couldn't pay their second running back because they had to dump him, let him go on his merry way. Couldn't pay him. You can't pay everybody. And as I look at this roster, look at this team hemorrhaging players –

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14: 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Now it's clipped in at the backside.
15: That's our play of the day, courtesy of Fox World Cup. And Christian Pulisic saw his first action, had a couple of shots on goal, and also got nutmegged as well during the contest. 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The New York Mets have fired their manager, Carlos Mendoza. 15 games out of first place with that kind of payroll in New York, looking for results, and now Carlos Mendoza has been fired. Didn't even make it to the All-Star break. Yes, Paul?
16: The announcement from the Mets says, the New York Mets today announced the departure of manager Carlos Mendoza.
15: Oh, he's departing.
16: As if he's going to Europe with friends for a couple weeks. And okay. This is a friendlier way of saying fired. Part ways is always a great one. Mm-mm. We've agreed to move on as if it's a pleasant experience. We want to sanitize the experience of being fired.
15: Yeah. It was mutual. You know, I always love that. As if they walk into the room and then you have ownership and then you have the manager at the same time going, okay, one, two, three. We're going to fire you. It's mutual. All right. 877-3DP show. Email address, dp@danpatrick.com. Twitter handle at DP show. The departure of Carlos Mendoza. Eric in Green Bay. Good morning, Eric. What do you have for me?
17: Good morning, guys. Dan, I know you love love. And the wedding of the century is coming up soon. I was just wondering who you were going to be wearing for Taylor Swift and Travis Kelce's wedding. And before I sign off, I just wanted to put myself squarely in Dylan's corner as far as Beatles music is concerned. I know you're going to be talking about the Grateful Dead later in the show. But when it comes to Hey Jude, I'm just transported back to college, and I'm thinking about some random dude with his hat on backwards, trying to impress a girl, and he throws that song out to try to pass himself off as a deep thinker. I think that song's really overrated as a lifelong Beatles fan. It's kind of overwrought, a little too long. It's like, get over yourself, McCartney. You guys have a great weekend.
15: Thank you, Eric. I'm going to wear a kilt to Taylor Swift's wedding. I was thinking about that. You know, the Tartan Army is coming to town there. Madison Square Garden. Yes, Dylan?
18: Do you go underwear with the kilt, or do you freeball it?
15: Who knows? Who knows? Who knows?

0: Zuch in Missouri. Zuch?
1: Good morning, Dan and Danette. I might have missed a lot of the dead comments, but Dan, did you ever get to listen to the very first album with Golden Road as the first song?
0: No, I didn't do a deep dive, deep cuts, but I listened to 15 Grateful Dead songs, so I would be ready for the conversation next hour. But thank you for the phone call. Dylan sent me a live album from the Grateful Dead, I believe 1972. I did listen to a little bit of that last night.
2: Yeah, it's from their tour, and so it's a compilation of different songs from when they toured in Europe in 1972, but I feel like that's a good entry into getting into some more of the live stuff.
0: Yeah. Okay. Yeah. I hate live albums. Hate live albums.
2: Why is that?
0: I just don't need to hear the crowd. And there's always some idiot yelling, you know, in the middle of a song or right before a song. No, I don't need it. Let's see. Jeff in Pennsylvania. Hi, Jeff. What do you have for me?
3: Hey, Dan. Called in several times before. Unfortunately, now I'm up to like 196.3, so pounds keep going on there. But while I was on hold, the first time as a father, changing diapers, all these things, the wait times are much different now than they used to be. But huge Mets fan first. I was going to comment on college football, then touch on the Mets as well. But I'm so happy they fired Mendoza. Not his fault. Poor guy didn't deserve it. Super nice guy, but at least we're doing something. I'm actually going to the Mets-Phillies game this upcoming month, and I'm going to have the bag over my head. I've never done it before, but at this point, when you spend that much money, I got to go, but I can't let people see me there. It's just embarrassing at this point.
0: All right. Well, thank you, Jeff. Good luck with fatherhood as well. Dylan in Washington. Hi, Dylan.
4: Oh, good morning, Dan and Danette. Happy Friday. Real quick, I got a little fan that wants to say hi. Sorry, she's a little shy right now. I just wanted to touch on the WNBA and start it off with women's sports. We have softball. They have an infield that they brought in, women's golf. Play the shorter course. Soccer is the same, but those women get right back up and don't flop. So they're actually it's nicer to watch women's soccer. But WNBA, I've always thought that they should lower the hoop to like 9, 9.5, and let's see some dunks. And then your viewership will butt up. I mean, viewers like action. And I was watching my niece's game a little while back in the select 10-year-olds. And they're shooting on a 10-foot hoop. Those poor girls, they got skills, but they're doing everything they can to huck that ball up there. I mean,
0: yeah, but that's different. That's different. If you said to the WNBA, do you want to lower the rims, it would be universal. They'd say no. And we might look at the novelty of women dunking and be interested in that. I'm not interested in dunking in the NBA. When's the last time you went, man, we don't even watch the dunk contest anymore. This is a 3-point shooting league, both leagues, but there is some tremendous shooters in the WNBA. Tremendous. So there's no way they would ever say, hey, let's bring it down to 9 feet. But if you have youth basketball, then that should be 9 feet. Like you want to get, and players get in bad habits because they will shoot their shot from their hip when they're younger to try to get it to the rim. I want you to be able to shoot a shot where you can actually have form and work on your form instead of you have to hoist the ball up. So you're not really developing a shot. But if you want to have 9 feet for those who are sixth grade, fifth grade, awesome. Go get them. But there's no way the WNBA is going to go, well, we're going to have a dunk contest. And, you know, those who can dunk, great. But that's not why I'm tuning in or not tuning in. We're talking music coming up next hour. One of the original MTV VJs, Alan Hunter, will join us on the program. He'll be our music ombudsman. 1 hour in the books. 2 more to go on this Meet Friday. 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True Green has you covered. In golf, if you hit a bad shot, you can always take a mulligan, a do-over, a second chance. And now, if lawn care killed your

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3: 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Cleveland opening a three-game homestand against the Seattle Mariners at Progressive Field tonight. The Guardians coming off a victory over the White Sox that snapped a three-game skid. The Reds are on the road at Pittsburgh tonight. The Reds now five games under 500 in last place in the NL Central. The Reds have lost 5 of 6 to the Pirates this season. And the Columbus Clippers have dropped 3 of their last 4 at Omaha, falling last night 6-3. Same two teams tonight here at 8 o'clock on Fox Sports 920. The Blue Jackets making some moves before the draft, acquiring Val Nichushkin from the Colorado Avalanche in exchange for draft picks. And the Blue Jackets acquiring forward Luke Tuck from the Montreal Canadiens.

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9: USA closed out group play in the World Cup with a 3-2 loss to Turkey. The Americans giving up the game-winning goal in the final seconds of stoppage time. The U.S. had already clinched the group and a berth in the knockout round. They meet Bosnia in the round of 32 Wednesday. Baseball action yesterday was highlighted by a case of deja vu. The Phillies beat the Nationals 10-5, scoring 5 times in the ninth. Bryce Harper, the go-ahead home run. The Phils beat the Nats in the last 3 games of that series and rallied in the ninth in every game. Manager Don Mattingly.
10: It is hard to describe because you don't see this that often. The guys hung in there like we couldn't get anything going early.
9: Philly scored 15 ninth-inning runs over those last 3 games. Big trade in the NBA yesterday. Charlotte sending LaMelo Ball to Minnesota for Naz Reid and draft picks. Meanwhile, ESPN reports the Celtics remain interested in dealing all-star Jaylen Brown. And the NHL draft is tonight in Buffalo. Toronto picks first. That's Sports. I'm Matt McCoy.
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2: This wasn't going to be LaMelo's team in Charlotte moving forward. When they got their hands on Konkanipal, and he turned out to be the player that he was,

0: Anthony Edwards to put themselves in the mix in the Western Conference, you get the kind of deal they obviously got.
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2: Hour two on this Meet Friday. Dan and the Danettes, Dan Patrick Show. Back row, Fritzy. Dylan back there with his Grateful Dead hoodie. Looking good. We'll talk some music coming up in 20 minutes from now with one of the original MTV VJs, Alan Hunter. Marvin up front with his Chicago White Sox hat. You're not a White Sox fan. You just like the White Sox logo, correct?
3: Correct. I need a t-shirt that says, I don't like the team. I just like the hat.
2: Because there are people on social media wanting to know why you're a White Sox fan.
3: Oh, there's people at Trader Joe's. This was last week. Oh, man. Are you from Chicago? Absolutely not. I just like the hat. I don't like any of the teams. Besides UConn, there's none of the teams that I wear, none of the hats. I don't like any of those teams.
2: But the Pope is a big fan of the Chicago White Sox.
3: Oh, then I'm in good company.
2: Okay. Yeah, Paul.
4: I think just yesterday, a former White Sox star, A.J. Pierzynski, was at the Vatican and met with the Pope and gave him a new hat.
2: Okay.
4: Pretty cool.
2: All right. By the way, the New York Mets, they need a new manager. They have fired their manager. I was wondering here, in the last 20 years, how many Mets managers have they had? So 20 years. Yes, Paulie.
4: Are we playing the how many Mets managers in the past quarter century game? Dan Patrick.
2: Can you give us an over-under of New York Mets managers?
4: I'm going to do closest to the hole. I'm going to go back to, I'll go back to 2000. Nice round number, which I don't like.
2: Okay.
4: How many total managers, including today, have the Mets had?
2: Okay. Todd, I'll start with you.
5: 9 was the first number. I'm probably low.
2: Okay. Dylan?
6: An even 10.
2: All right. Marvin?
3: 11.
2: Yeah. I was going to go 11, too. Paulie?
4: By the way, it's really sad that you guys all picked really close because that's 2.5 years per manager based off your guesses. Mendoza, Showalter, Rojas, Callaway, Collins, Manuel, Willie Randolph, Art Howe, Bobby Valentine. We are at 10 managers in the past quarter century.
2: All right. Congratulations, Dylan. By the way, Dylan is responsible for Meet Friday. And what is on the menu today?
6: We have our famous Beef Wellington USA style.
2: Okay.
6: cherry pepper pork chops. Garlic
2: Now,
6: bread.
2: What is the difference between Beef Wellington and the USA version of Beef Wellington?
6: It is identical, Dan, except ours has USA written on it in puff pastry.
2: Wow.
5: Yeah.
2: Okay. What else do we have?
6: So we got those two. Those are our mains. And then we have some cheesy garlic bread and some jalapeno cheesy corn.
2: Oh, who has it better than we do?
7: Nobody.
2: Stat of the day brought to you by Panini America, the official trading cards of the program. Good morning, those watching on Peacock. That's our streaming partner. Download the app if you haven't done so. Turkey beats USA at the buzzer. Haven't had too many buzzer beater walk-offs in regulation. But that was good. That was fun. And Team USA moves on. They got Bosnia coming up next week. Not the end of the world. They lost. I think it was a great problem to have, if you want to say problem, that we could afford a loss. And that's rare when that happens. Christian Pulisic got to play. A couple of shots on goal. That was encouraging as well. Yes, Dylan?
6: It is funny watching the concept of stoppage time like break people's brains. Because it's like, I was watching it with some friends the other day. And it's like, how do they... It seems arbitrarily decided on the amount of time. And then even when they actually end the game, it'll be like in the 97th minute and they're like, that's good.
2: Yeah, it is. It is sort of like, I don't know. It's kind of right around there, you know, but they usually let a play continue, right? A rush continue. And then once that's done, then they'll blow the whistle. Yeah, Paul.
4: Yeah. If you're kind of in the offensive territory, you're going towards the

0: goal, they'll let it play out. So what happened last night, around the 88th minute, they put up on the board 7 minutes of stoppage time. And now we're in the 98th minute, so it's definitely past the seven. A USA player got hurt around the 92nd minute, so they had to add another minute or two on.
1: Okay. WNBA, late, but at least they got around to the right call. Alyssa Thomas gets a flagrant 2-1-game suspension for the act on Caitlin Clark. All quiet on the Celtics' Jaylen Brown front, which usually means something's happening there. I still maintain that this feels like it's inevitable that Jaylen Brown is going to end up elsewhere. The question is, where is he going to end up? I think there's speculation, maybe the Cleveland Cavaliers, Boston getting somebody who is different, plays differently than Jaylen Brown, so you can have somebody who can complement Jason Tatum. But there's a lot of different teams that would be in line for Jaylen Brown. 29 years of age, a couple years left on his contract, and coming off the best year of his career. Poll question from hour one, Dylan, and what are we going to go with hour two?
2: All right, Dan, we had two up there from the first hour. Team USA's late loss to Turkey is no big deal, a bit concerning, or very troubling. 61.6% say no big deal. And Alyssa Thomas's flagrant 2-1-game suspension for her actions against Caitlin Clark is fair, too little, too late, or unfair. 74% say too little, too late.
1: The damage is done, and you sit her down for a game, but they allowed this to just explode, and not in a good way. Hell, look at all the publicity the WNBA is getting. I said, yeah, negative publicity. So, hey, great, you're being talked about. Not in a good way. Yeah, any publicity is good publicity. Not at all. This is one of those that it's kind of like, rinse, repeat, do it again. We've gone down this road a couple of times, and we'll continue to go down this road with Caitlin Clark, how she's officiated, and what players think they can get away with. Yeah, Paulie.
0: On July 9th, the Fever face the Mercury again at the Mercury, and that's nationally televised on Amazon Prime.
1: Yes, Dill.
2: It's surprising to me, just given how media savvy the NBA is, that the WNBA, as an affiliate, and I mean, the NBA is, for lack of a better term, kind of like the parent company in some respects. It's like, how have they not, at a minimum, followed their lead, or maybe even had someone kind of step in and be like, this is how you do things?
1: Yeah, I'm surprised. I think it's a great point that you bring up, that the NBA is really savvy, media savvy, the clips. People may not watch games, but boy, they get those clips out. People around the world know these players. WNBA just feels like there's a glass ceiling above them, that they keep banging their heads on it. A couple of phone calls in here. Buddha in San Francisco. Good morning, Buddha.
3: Nobody. Happy Meat Friday, boys. Hydration is key, Fritzy. And Dan, to Andrew in Washington, stay strong, brother, and Godspeed. Just remember, every day is a Super Bowl. And, Dan, I hesitate to bring this up, but the WNBA is all kinds of bad. Like, who's speaking up and addressing this mess? Like, nobody. I mean, it's a joke, man. Like, the level of pettiness taking place, it's kind of wild against, like, arguably the face of the league. And it's weird to watch. And just to witness the jealousy and hatred for someone who's elevated and made everyone so much more money, it just doesn't make any sense, man. And Dan, also, having watched more soccer than I've ever watched in my life, I've actually found the most satisfaction in just watching who can dribble the ball the best. It's like fascinating to watch some of these guys. I mean, it's like watching a soccer ball. It's on a yo-yo, and kicking goals is fun, but the control and traffic and going through people's and in the box, like some of these guys have incredible, incredible control, and it's fun to watch. And I'll see you guys all in Tahoe.
1: That'll be great. Thank you, Buddha. I was watching Messi highlights last night. And it's amazing. It's like when I watch Manu Ginobili, I knew he was going left. You knew he was going left, but he still scored. Nate Archibald, one of my favorite players, left-hand dominant. You knew he was going left? He went left. He's still

0: scored. I'm watching Messi. I'm never letting him go to his left foot. Like, I just, and I watch these defenders and they're like trying to play him straight up. And I go, he's going to use his left foot here and I'll be damned. Boom. Goal. I'm on. Look, I don't know anything about soccer, but I do know when you have somebody who is that dominant going one way, chances are I'd like to discourage you from going that way. That's all. I might not stop you, and you may reverse course and come back to that left, but I am never going to let you load up on that left foot. Never. Can't. Yes, Paulie.
1: It does seem when you're watching soccer that the defense is set up for like a big zone defense always on soccer. They play the entire field. It doesn't seem like they mark one guy. Like you talked about a box in one or putting a face guard on Messi. It doesn't seem like they even think about that kind of stuff.
0: I don't get it. And I'm sure there are a lot of people saying, you're an idiot. You don't know anything about soccer. That's true, but I do know about stopping somebody and not letting you go to your spot. Every great player has spots. I got to go there. I'm going to go there. I'm going to go there. Most of them have three places that if you let them go there, then it's advantage them. It's, can I let you go there? How do I not let you go there? And once you go there, I'm dead. Yes, Dylan.
2: Yeah, there's guys like that, like in hockey, Ovechkin, right, has Ovi's office over on the left side of the ice where it's like he just scores from there every single time, and it's like you know he's going to do it. It just happens.
0: And there's certain places I don't want to throw a pitch to certain hitters. I can't. And then all of a sudden you go, here's a breaking ball that's going to hang to Aaron Judge. Gone. Oh, yes, Paul.
1: I hope before the show ends, we get Lionel Messi on the show and you say, by the way, Lionel, here's how I would stop you if I were on the
0: stage.
1: Just, that's one of my dreams.
0: You're probably wondering how I would stop you. Well, I would do this. First of all, I'd knock you down a couple times, Leo. And I've never letting you have that ball on your left foot. Yes, Dylan.
2: Would you do like a Ray Allen thing where it'd be like, you're actually kind of kicking it with your toe a little bit?
0: I wouldn't do that. Hey, I proved to be correct with Ray Allen. He had that ball resting on the palm of his hand. And I said, no, that's not good. Imagine how good Ray Allen could have been if he had listened to me. David in Ohio. I say sarcastically. Hey, David.
3: Hey, what's up? Hey, what's up, Dan? Happy Meat Friday. Nobody.
0: Nobody. I
3: have two quick comments for you. Nobody. If the USA improves their odds of plus 1776 to win the World Cup, I'm taking it. Second thing, you were talking about the what you'd wear at a Taylor Swift wedding. I think Shay's roommate would tell you to wear some corduroy clothes there. So, thanks.
0: Oh, I know. I can't bring up the corduroy pants to Shay. Because his wife loved the pants, and now I joke with her, would she like to wear them? And he's like, Danny, not funny. I would wear corduroys, absolutely. Very comfortable. Dave in Florida. Hi, Dave. What do you have for me?
4: Speaking of stopping people, you've been stopping Todd all morning, and we applaud you for it. But that's not the purpose of my call today, Dan. That statement you made about hating all live albums a few minutes ago. Who says a thing like that? I got two I know you love. One is Stop Making Sense by Talking Heads, and the other, the standard issue, Frampton Comes Alive.
0: You're right. There are outliers for me. I don't like hearing the audience. That's the big problem that I have. I don't care that you're going to sing along. I don't care if somebody's going to hoot and holler when somebody has Springsteen's going to play Streets of Philadelphia and you decide you want to yell out. I hate that. Yes, Dylan.
2: Yeah, well, I'd say Stop Making Sense is probably more of like a concert movie, but it is one that and The Last Waltz are probably the two best of those ever.
0: Yes, but I don't view those as concerts. I view those as movies. Taken during a concert.
2: Yeah.
0: Maybe it's semantics. Steve in Riverside. Good morning, Steve.
5: Morning, Dan. 66205. First time, long time. I just wanted to call and say thank you to your guys. February 11th, I joined the club. My dad passed away. And then 24 days later, my father-in-law passed away. Today's my dad's birthday, and I'm heading up to his favorite fishing spot listening to you guys

0: So I just wanted to say thank you.
1: What was your dad's name, Steve?
0: Steve, actually.
1: All right. Well, good luck fishing, and great thoughts, great memories, hopefully, for you in his honor. Hope you catch some fish. Let me see. Brian in Chicago, then we'll take a break. Hi, Brian.
2: Hey, Dan. How are you?
1: Good, good, good.
2: Hey, this is a little off topic, but I was thinking about something last night. I was just flipping through channels. I saw there was 30 for 30. It was one of the episodes was about to come on, and I damn near watched it, but it was on ESPN Espanol. So I'm wondering, what are you going to do after you retire from DP? Are you going to stay in sports entertainment? Are you going to do interviews with athletes, or do you have any plans for that?
1: I don't have plans. I mean, I have a broadcasting school, and you know, I joke with Sandler. I'm going to be available for larger movie roles, of course. He went ha ha, and I said I was being serious. awkward. I'll have things. There'll be podcasts that we're doing here. I hope that we can continue this show in this form with a different host, a younger host. I just think that we've carved out something in the last 20 years, and to be able to continue that, I think it would be awesome. And to give somebody an opportunity to do this on a daily basis, I would be honored to be able to find that person or people. We'll take a break. We'll talk some music. Alan Hunter, one of the original MTV VJs, he'll join us coming up next here, Dan Patrick Show. 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
10: This is Two Pros and a Cup of Joe.
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12: 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Or maybe two?
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12: 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I'm just trying to think, like, what would those two markets be?
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13: 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I could see that being a possibility.
14: 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San Antonio is interesting. That 100% could make sense.
10: 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Jonas Knox, 6 a.m. Eastern, 3 a.m. Pacific on Fox Sports Radio.
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16: Is it a good song? Is it a great song? Is it a bad song? Dylan thinks Hey Jude is tired, it's not good, and McCartney sounds desperate there for some reason. Some reason. That's how we got into this music discussion, because I'm thinking, Dylan's 30. He doesn't know anything about music. He's ripping on Hey Jude, McCartney, the Beatles. He wears his Grateful Dead hoodie. And I'm like, do you know anything about music? And the more he speaks, the more I realize that he does not. But he's putting Grateful Dead over Aerosmith, REM, Eagles, Fleetwood Mac. I'm saying best American bands of all time. And then all of a sudden I go, you know what? Why don't we get a music ombudsman? Alan Hunter, SiriusXM host, 80s on 8, Classic Rewind, and one of the original MTV VJs. Are you sure you want any part of this, Alan?
17: Wow, I've never been called an ombudsman before, but I do love that terminology. I just love it.
16: Okay. Your thoughts on Hey Jude by the Beatles.

0: Great.
1: Well, John Lennon wrote it, of course, about, or rather Paul McCartney wrote it about John's son, Julian. And then it morphed into Hey Jude. It's one of the great anthems of all time. And it didn't even have to make sense. Like so many of their songs. Whoever said that, look, there are a lot of people who maybe don't realize that the Beatles are the greatest band ever, and they might be of the younger generation. But they certainly love the music once they hear it. I think, you know, when you talk about the Beatles, they think it's an old band from the 60s. And Paul McCartney is out there acting like a 22-year-old kid with his new album and his new music. I mean, don't you wish that you could look and have the energy that he has at the age of 81 or 2, whatever he is? Crazy.
0: I just hope I'm alive by then, Alan.
1: It's kind of, that's energy. The standard.
0: The bar is really low.
1: Well, people will say about people like Paul McCartney who look good and still, you know, can talk, well, if I had $1 billion, I'd look good and be healthy as well. Well, he didn't make the billion by doing nothing. Made great music.
0: We talked about the Grateful Dead, Dylan, who's age 30, and he's a deadhead. And then I started thinking about the MTV. Like, you weren't playing Grateful Dead videos, I don't think, when you guys first started. There, REM got a lot of play.
1: Yep.
0: Aerosmith got play.
1: Yeah. Interestingly, REM did not get a whole lot of play. I mean, they came on, you know, early 80s, 1981, with Radio Free Europe, which I saw on the David Letterman show when they played live. And we were all like, wow, who is this band? But their first, I started playing them on an alternative show on MTV called 120 Minutes. It was around 86, 87. Yeah. And we played Losing My Religion. I think that was the first. No, we played The One I Love. That would have been the first one that we played from them. But they had a number of years before they were, you know, commercially successful. And then it was into the 90s before they were internationally a huge alt band. But
0: Duran Duran got a lot of play.
1: Well, Duran Duran is the poster boy band for the group. I mean, their first videos for Girls on Film were to this day some of the most salacious videos around. That was a video, Girls on Film, that caught parents' hair on fire who thought MTV was truly the devil's playground. they saw the images on that first video. But Duran Duran, U2, the Pretty Boys, the second wave, if you will, after the Beatles, after the Rolling Stones, the first wave from across the pond, came the new wavers. And that was the predominant focus on MTV because they were the only ones, by the way, that were making videos. You know,
0: the greatest greatest American band is who?
1: Greatest American band. Well, REM would be one of them. It depends on if you're talking from the 80s or the 70s. I would, you mentioned Aerosmith. I'd certainly say they're one of the great rockers. You could throw down stadium rockers, arena rock, like Journey. You know, the REO Speedwagons and the Sticks were the journeyman live bands back in the 70s. They were the ones, by the way, who had the hardest time embracing the new era of the video. The American rockers of the 70s, who played big stadiums and put out albums, had a hard adjustment period in the early 80s. They made some of the worst videos on the planet, but they caught the wave for sure.
0: Where does the Grateful Dead rank? That's part of our big argument that we have, because I said, look, Eagles, better American band. Fleetwood Mac, better.
1: No doubt. No doubt.
0: REM. Now, Grateful Dead would be a great experience. I'm talking about better band.
1: Right, right.
0: Where's Grateful Dead?
1: Well, there's so many criteria you'd have to nail down to say who's the best. I mean, the Grateful Dead extend across so many decades. I think that's where their staying power is. Like the Rolling Stones and the Beatles from across the way, to me, are the greatest bands because one of their longevity. I mean, some people would argue that the Rolling Stones should have stopped long ago and they're just cranking out the same old stuff. Same for AC/DC and any other, or Bon Jovi or Def Leppard, any band that's come out with new albums. It's like, yeah, same as the old. The Dead, you know, got started in the mid 60s before my time, really. Touch of Grey was their only top 10 hit, so they weren't commercially successful in terms of, you know, selling albums or getting on the

0: radio, the biggest draw when it comes to live touring. I think I would say that they're one of the most important bands. I wouldn't use words like the greatest or the best, but paradigm shifting and the kind of ethos that they projected and the kind of mysterious spirituality that surrounded them throughout their entire career. Jerry Garcia and Bob and Phil gave people a vibe. Their whole thing was a vibe, right? It was the live show. It was hanging out in the parking lot beforehand. It was wearing the uniform of the Dead, whatever that meant. That it was a religion, to be honest, the Dead.
1: He's Alan Hunter. He's our ombudsman, SiriusXM host, 80s on 8, Classic Rewind. That first month of MTV, how would you sum that up for those who may not remember it or didn't see it?
0: Well, if you weren't there August 1st, 1981, then you didn't witness what was basically a local cable television show where, and the show is stitched together with duct tape. People, you know MTV as this worldwide phenomenon, but it started out like a local community theater show. I mean, MTV had no money to start. Warner Amex, gave them $25 million, which was nothing. And cable television in the early 80s was like local pornography shows, you know, or the crank call show in New York City. We had all these crazy public television shows. But when MTV came along, CNN and ESPN were the only 24/7 cable shows. Cable was in its infancy. The rural communities of America starting in the mid 70s were the ones who embraced cable television. Turn of the decade, you know, it was only those two channels. MTV comes along and blows everybody away, and within 1 year there were, you know, several million people who were addicted to it. But that first month was experimental. I'd say the whole first year was an experiment. We changed everything every day, from the set to what we did as hosts on the show. The one thing I really appreciate about MTV was that we were going to blow the model up. What's a TV show? What is a talking head in between the videos about? We're not newscasters. We became everybody's friends. We were the liaison between the wild world of rock and roll and people sitting in their homes in the middle of America, watching at 2 a.m, you know, watching these crazy videos. It was an atmosphere that we created. And again, early on, it was held up with duct tape. And later I got paid at the very end of my life at MTV in 87. I finally got paid a fair wage.
1: What were you making when you first started?
0: I was making around $35,000, which to me was better than the starving actor wage I was making. I was bartending, waiting tables, and my criteria for a gig, and I had no idea I was going to get this gig. This was out of left field. I wanted to be on Broadway, and I got the gig, and they said, here's what we're going to pay you, and I didn't even argue with it. It's like, fine, whatever, send it over. That's a little more than I would make as a chorus boy on Broadway, so I'm good. So I bought some clothes and some new furniture. By the end of my tenure there, I was the highest paid VJ. I won't tell you the wage, but it made sense. And then I decided to leave, which my father said, what are you doing? Why are you leaving? I said, I'm burnt out. 6 years, I've had enough, Dad.
1: How many videos did you have in rotation initially?
0: Well, I tell you, that's the funny thing about it, is that early on, we probably had a little over 100 videos in the library. Because when MTV started, you know, they told the record companies, we want to use your videos, but we're not going to pay for them, which was a big argument in the beginning. But that's why you saw Rod Stewart 10 times, 10 videos. Pat Benatar had multiple videos because no one made them. The only ones making them were David Bowie and Duran Duran, and the English artists had a lot of videos. I mean, the Beatles started the mini video, right? They started the mini film for promotion purposes. But we had Charlie Daniels on, for God's sakes. Charlie Daniels on MTV early on, because that was all we had. And we hit these weird videos from Fish Heads and Barnes and Barnes and just crazy stuff. But then finally, when the record company started getting requests from local record stores around the country saying, the kids are coming in asking for U2 and the Stray Cats and Duran Duran, they were saying, who are these bands and where are they seeing them? And they said, on this cable channel. Then the record company said, oh, maybe we should spend some money and make videos for our artists, and on from there.
1: Fritzy is our local musician. He's been on stage with Darius Rucker. He sang
0: Sweet.
1: He's Yeah, he's a big Holland.

0: Oats fan. So,
1: oh man,
0: yeah,
1: me
0: so
1: too.
0: So let me let you hear. Here is Todd Fritz on stage with Darius Rucker. This was last summer. Here we go.
1: Hopefully, I'm not gonna supposed to critique the performance. If it ever comes up.
0: Okay. All right. That's it. Yeah. You were just critiquing the sound.
1: Yeah. Just describe how it went, and I'll critique that.
0: Bad. Bad. Bad. He had his hands in his pocket, both hands in his pockets, and he decided to do two songs. I said, do one. Darius had lost a bet, and so he blew through the stop sign, did two Hall & Oates songs. So if you heard that music,
1: you know, did you just play something that I didn't hear? I just want to make sure that people understand I didn't hear anything just then.
0: Yeah. Oh.
1: Yeah, didn't hear it.
0: Oh, he can't hear.
1: Didn't come through my monitor system here, but you were singing.
0: Yeah. You know what? You're lucky. You're lucky that it didn't go through.
1: I wondered why I was just standing here. Which song was it? So I can comment on
0: Todd,
1: that.
0: Todd, why don't you give Alan just a little bit of Kiss on My List?
2: Your kiss is on my list because your kiss is what I miss when I turn out the lights.
1: I think you're singing John Oates' harmony part there, right? Yeah.
0: Okay.
1: You know, one of the best blue-eyed soul singers we've got. I caught on to him in the late 70s with Sarah and Rich Girl. Those were the two 70s hits. And Come Voices, which was Turn of the Decade, 1980, the album. And Private Eyes was really the one that put him over the top. I mean, one of the greatest duos of all time. Sold the most albums. Sadly, couldn't get along. Daryl's a prickly character. I probably know John more than I know Daryl, but we were in each other's lives during that time, and they were huge. One story is that I'm at a Hall & Oates concert, Madison Square Garden, with my wife at the time, in the wings, the band about to go on, the lights dim, and I'm gesticulating to my wife, telling a story, and I hit something. It feels soft like a face. And when the lights come up, John is ascending the stairs to the stage, holding the side of his head. I had whacked him in the head, and therefore I said, this is why stage people shoo people like me away from the sides of the stage. But a great duo, no doubt.
0: You guys got really big, and I didn't know if you were partying with bands. Like, you would go to shows, and, you know, you get caught up in the culture of, we're kind of a big deal here.
1: Well, we were in a weird position because we, again, were right in the middle of the artist and the audience. But we were totally immersed in the culture at that time because MTV was very New York-centric, so all the artists were there. You know, on a daily basis, the MTV studios was a 50-ring circus. The artists would come down. They hung out. If they weren't on the show, they just wanted to be in the green room. It was a very much of a scene thing. And so we were going to the shows the night before to see, you know, the Psychedelic Furs or to see U2 in concert. We did go backstage and we hung out with them. But we had to get up and do a gig the next day. I mean, that was the funny thing is that I remember going to see a band, I forget who it was, but their show wasn't until 1:30 in the morning, and I had to interview them at 10 the next day on the set. So I roll in just bleary-eyed, and so too do they. But a band can come in all messed up, but that's part of their ethos. But the host needs to have his brain together. I was brain dead a lot of the time. So we were mixing it up, no doubt. We got stories to tell in our book called VJ, by the way, that we put out a couple of years ago, me and my cohorts, about partying with David Lee Roth. We have the drug stories, you know, in the bathrooms late at night. But essentially, I had to stay sane, fairly sober and responsible to get the gig done. So... Tough one to keep all of that together.
0: Once again, Fritzy, our resident singer, is not a Dylan fan. He doesn't like Springsteen either. Thinks the Beatles are overrated. But I'll leave you with just a little bit of Bruce Springsteen from Fritzy, and I'll get your thoughts.
2: Well, all right, come on now. After she put her kids to bed, her and Bobby, well, they split up. Yeah, dude, you've gone. But all right.

0: I'm trying to think who he sounds like, and it's definitely not Springsteen. You know, that's a funny story. If Bruce was one of those, no shade, by the way, Fritzy.
1: No shade.
0: I know who it was. You sounded like Michael McDonald. You know, the guy who does the shower, the comedian who does the, you know, here comes a shower. Holds his lips open. Springsteen was, you know, in his 70s era when he came to the table, and then in the early 80s he was not really anywhere, but he popped up on Born in the USA and he was ripped. He actually was a scrawny kid when he first started, but he realized the power of the video, and so for all of the videos on Born in the USA he was pumped. He literally went and got in shape because he knew that the next stage for him was going to be that visual brand, and he got on board with it. I'll give him that for sure. He's one of the greats. You know, there. I was more of an alt music guy, more of a Peter Gabriel. I like music that's a little more complex. I was a huge Yes fan back in the prog rock days of the 70s and loved their stuff in the 80s. But Springsteen told stories and to this day speaks his mind, and that's what I appreciate about him the most.
2: Great stuff, Alan. Thanks for joining us. Sirius XM host, 80s on 8 Classic Rewind. I'm sure the request came out of left field. You're like, why am I going on a sports show?
0: Well, I know who you are, Dan, and I was fully willing to talk sports. The Cards, I'm living in St. Louis now, even though they're in third place. I mean, bats on balls. I mean, I made the mistake, one story, of when I first moved here 5 years ago, of going to Busch Stadium. And the only hat I had was a Cubs hat.
2: Oh, no.
0: Little did I know. Because I'm a huge Cubs fan. I lived in Chicago for a long time. And I got into the stadium, and, man, I thought I was going to die. Quickly bought myself some Cards swag. So, and go soccer. I'm not a big soccer guy, but I am now. Go USA.
2: Thank you, Alan.
0: Thank you. Appreciate it.
2: Alan Hunter, Sirius XM, one of the original MTV BJs. So I think we settled that pretty much, Dylan. We'll take a break. 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
5: It's Colin Cowherd.
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7: This is
5: The Herd.
7: That's what this is.
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5: Oh, did I mention outspoken?
7: I'm sorry, guys, but unpopular opinion. 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
5: It's The Herd with Colin Cowherd.

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1: This is the show that has two pros and a cup of Joe.
4: Who is Joe?
1: LeVar Arrington, Brady Quinn, and Jonas Knox.
5: Some disappointing news. For one Caleb Williams. He was trying to attempt to trademark Iceman, and he's been refused, at least temporarily. This from ESPN. It is not, though, due to an application by NBA Hall of Famer George Gervin or a trademark possessed by UFC Hall of Famer Chuck Liddell. Instead, the USPTO saw too much similarity and a likelihood of confusion in a trademark filed in 1988 by Lacrosse Footwear for insulated boots. Lacrosse is an Oregon-based footwear company. Shout out Lorena. Owns the trademark Iceman for one of its boots and boot liners. So disappointing news for Caleb Williams and a lot of the details there.
6: Is that what he was trying to?
5: Yeah, he was trying to trademark Iceman.
6: Yeah, but when you're trademarking, there's different. You know, there's different uses.
5: Yeah, usages. He was trying to do like gym bags and water bottles and whatnot.
6: Well, okay,
5: and
6: so then now that's athletic. That's apparel.
5: Yeah, so
6: he was going for an apparel trademark.
5: Yeah, so they consider that in the same grouping as
6: right. It is.
5: Yeah.
6: Yeah, it is.
5: So he's got to go back to the drawing board and figure this out. I would say this: can the Bears have more than one good season before we start going down trademarking Iceman and all the other stuff that comes along with it?
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16: Get a few phone calls in here. That was fun, talking music with Alan Hunter. And I remember he was a struggling actor. He was waiting tables. He was trying to be an actor, go on Broadway. He was doing off Broadway. And then I think he had a chance run-in with Bob Pittman, who started MTV. And then a couple of weeks later, he's a VJ on MTV. And it felt like if you missed a video, you didn't have to wait that long for that video to be coming back. It felt like there was a rotation of about 15 to 20 people sending me live album suggestions. Look, there are live albums that I like. Johnny Cash at Folsom Prison. Awesome live album. He's singing to the inmates there. James Brown at the Apollo. That's a powerful live album. The Who live at Leeds, very well-respected live album. I mean, there are albums. I just don't like hearing the crowd sing along or somebody yelling out in the audience. Yes, Todd.
17: How about when they introduce the band Frankie G on the slide trombone? They have to always work that into these live concerts. I was listening to Huey Lewis at the News from Australia or something on my playlist, and they sung like a It's Hip to Be Square or one of those songs. And then all of a sudden he started introducing the news. And after he introduced all that, he goes, "You just heard the news."
16: Thank you, Todd.
17: Welcome.
16: Sean in Kansas. Hi, Sean. What do you have for me today?
18: Hey, guys. Thanks for taking my call. I just wanted to put some ammo in Dylan's pocket here. I believe Grateful Dead are that great. They are the only band to have completed two separate residences.

0: lenses at the sphere. So no one else has that. I also wanted to know, my 3-year-old, about to be 4, wants to know if there is a shirt her size that has Marvin's hand on it so that she can show her friends how much bigger her hands are. Thanks.
1: 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Bucky in Notre Dame. Hi, Buck.
2: DP, good morning. Happy Meat Friday, guys.
1: Thank you.
2: Like I said, I called a couple weeks ago. I just got back from Liverpool, played some soccer at Anfield, but I did 2 Beatles tours, 2 different bus tours. And basically, when you got done, you were singing Hey Jude the entire bus. And then you pulled up, and then everybody around you was singing Hey Jude. Every pub that you went in, it just got to Hey Jude. So I am totally on your side. I love all bands, but it's a pretty good song. You guys have a great weekend. Thanks again.
1: Thank you, Bucky. Troy in Illinois. Hi, Troy.
3: Hey, Dan. How you doing?
1: Good, good, good, good.
3: I wanted to weigh in on the music thing. First of all, Fritzy, I never trust anybody that doesn't like Springsteen. But anyway, you guys are talking about the greatest American band, and I believe you're omitting somebody. In my opinion, my favorite all-time band is Tom Petty and the Heartbreakers, one of the greatest bands of all time. Hits in the 70s, 80s, 90s, and on through their career. Tom was a magical songwriter, and I think he's probably the best out there.
1: All right. Yeah, there's a lot of bands. Absolutely. Tom Petty, one of my favorite songs, Learning to Fly, but I ain't got wings. Trip in Vegas. Hi, Trip. What do you have?
4: Hey, good morning, DP. Always good to speak with you all. I got a couple of things. I was thinking about the Toddcast, and a neat name for it, maybe just go around with Todd, since everybody has to go around him when he's driving. That's kind of a neat thing. And then for Dylan yesterday, I just want to know what you think. Was he selling encyclopedias, going to a third grade picture, or was he about to leave on a 2-year mission?
1: He had a lot of different looks yesterday with that suit and tie on. I like public defender. You kind of look like the guy who comes in. Somebody's got to represent this criminal, and here you come. You're sweaty. You're disheveled. Shirt's kind of tucked in and out. Yes. Yeah, Dale.
5: Well, after my storied legal career, I decided to do pro bono work then. My bad.
1: a little sensitive because Grateful Dead got kicked to the curb a little bit by Alan Hunter. Yes, yeah, Dale.
6: Yeah, about that. That seemed like a bit of a hit job there. Maybe you, talked to him beforehand, got his take, and you're like,
1: I did not. If he would have said, "Hey, Grateful Dead, better than REM," I would have been okay. That's your opinion. Good, you know. That's why I had him on. Whatever his opinion was, I didn't care. Grateful Dead is a thing. I happen to like my music a little bit more than it being a thing. Like the Grateful Dead's a thing. It's an experience. And good for them. Yeah? Good for them. They're not REM. They're not Fleetwood Mac. They're not the Eagles. They're not Aerosmith. Should I continue?
5: Thank God.
1: I'm going to start calling you Molly. Oh. Final hour. And it's Meat Friday coming up. Who had the best week in sports? And Linda Cohn says goodbye to ESPN after 34 years. After this. 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
1: From the Columbus Clippers Sports Desk, powered by Great Lakes Hyundai, I'm Mark Muse. The Blue Jackets are making some moves before tonight's draft. Columbus acquired Val Nichushkin from the Colorado Avalanche in exchange for draft picks. The Blue Jackets also acquired forward Luke Tuck from the Montreal Canadiens in exchange for forward Hunter McCown. Now Columbus has the 14th overall pick in tonight's NHL draft. The Guardians begin a long homestand tonight. They open a three-game series against the Seattle Mariners at Progressive Field. The Guardians coming off a victory over the White Sox that snapped a three-game skid. The Reds are on the road at Pittsburgh tonight while the Columbus Clippers take on Omaha here on Fox Sports 920. I'm Mark Neuse at the Sports Desk.
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14: In the round of 32 Wednesday. Baseball action yesterday was highlighted by a case of deja vu. The Phillies beat the Nationals 10-5, scoring five times in the ninth. Bryce Harper, the go-ahead home run. The Phillies beat the Nats in the last three games of that series and rallied in the ninth in every game. Manager Don Mattingly.
15: It is hard to describe because you don't see this that often. The guys hung in there like we really couldn't get anything going early.
14: Philly scored 15 ninth-inning runs over those last three games. Big trade in the NBA yesterday. Charlotte sending LaMelo Ball to Minnesota for Naz Reid and draft picks. Meanwhile, ESPN reports the Celtics remain interested in dealing all-star Jaylen Brown. And the NHL draft is tonight in Buffalo. Toronto picks first. That's Sports. I'm Matt McCoy.
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0: Yankees Red Sox from Fenway, Sunday Night Baseball this weekend on NBC and Peacock. Peacock, also where you can see this award-nominated program, Monday through Friday for 3 hours. Back Row, Fritzy, Grateful Deadhead, Dylan, who's also doing the cooking today on Meat Friday. Marvin up front, no, he's not a White Sox fan. He just likes the hat. And, of course, Paulie as well. USA loses to Turkey. And it's not the end of the world. In fact, as a result, I think a lot of people are looking at this going, wait a minute, what does this mean now moving forward? I don't know if it means anything, but I know their coach, Team USA, Mauricio Pochettino, had this to say to the reporters after the loss.
1: For you not to say congratulations that we won the group, that is a little bit sad. It's very positive to finish in the way that we finish. Cannot be possible, I'm sorry guys, it cannot be possible that Turkey finishes celebrating the 3 points and Australia celebrating the qualification, Paraguay celebrating the qualification, and come here and for you not to say congratulations that we won the group. That is a little bit sad, but only that. I need to remember you and everyone that we won the group. Sorry, guys. We won.
0: Yes, and they'll play Bosnia coming up next week. I don't know if something's lost in translation about how we approach things like this or how this legendary coach approaches things, maybe in a different country. Like, we get paid to criticize, critique. And I think that's what the reporters are doing. Now, that doesn't mean that everybody who is doing the critiquing should be, because you might be asking a question that you think is obvious, that you lost. How do you feel? He's saying, no, you should congratulate us. We did what we were supposed to do. He did his job. They got out of the group stage, and now you go to the knockout rounds. And I think that's what he's saying. Don't be petty and say, oh, you could have gone undefeated for these three matches. And his point is, let's think bigger. This is macro managing. Think about how far we can go, how far we've gone. We have offensive firepower for a change. We have a chance. We have a chance to do something we've never done. And I think that's what he's trying to say. But, of course, me being a soccer expert, I've been watching now for a couple of weeks, so I know everything about it. It is fun, though, to overhear or be a part of a conversation where somebody is telling you about soccer and Messi and, Erling Haaland and Mbappe, you know, and you're going, okay, all right. But I like it because, you know, normally we don't do that where you'd have conversations, it feels like. But Team USA in the United States feels like, you know, we're getting caught up in it a little bit more. We have a possibility of advancing. So that's the exciting part of it. And good for Team USA and soccer overall. Yes, Dylan?
2: As a soccer expert, Dan, do you have your favorite to win the Golden Boot? I know Messi's in the lead right now, but do you think that's going to last?
0: I'm going to say Mbappe. Mm-hmm. Mbappe. Used to be with Paris Saint-Germain. It's a Meat Friday. Dylan doing double duty. Well, maybe he's doing one thing well today. Maybe it's the cooking. What is the menu today? I don't know why I've been roughing you up. You seem like you're doing like a B-minus job so far as a Danette. But welcome to the team. I mean, you know, you get knocked around a little bit here. You're kind of a crash test dummy.
2: Well, if I average your B-minus and Paulie's A-minus, is that like a B-plus?
0: Sure.
2: I'll take that.
0: Yeah, go ahead.
2: All right.
0: I don't know what it's going to get you, because my B minus is far more important than Paulie's A minus. What's the menu? Meat Friday. Yes, still.
2: Well, Paulie is actually a professor, so...
0: Adjunct.
3: Oh, I'm not adjunct. No, that was a long time ago. I was adjunct. I am full-time professor.
0: Okay.
3: Adjunct.
0: Yes, good. You can take Paulie's class at Sacred Heart University. Oh. Good luck with that. What's on the menu?
2: Well, Dan, we have beef Wellington, USA style.
0: USA.
2: USA. USA. And we have cherry pepper pork chops, a little spice, cheesy garlic bread, and jalapeno cheesy corn.
0: Who has it better than we do?
4: No. Nobody.
0: Man, I'm

0: There's not the energy that's normally there for a Meat Friday. I don't know what it is. I mean, that was almost like smooth jazz. Like you guys were harmonizing a little bit. I like, you know, Quiet Riot or something like that. You know?
1: Quiet Riot.
0: Rage Against the Machine.
2: Nobody.
0: Yes. Yes, Dylan.
2: Come on, feel the me. I jumped in on you. Go ahead.
3: I was going to say, I think I know why Todd was a little lackluster there. Todd can't do mushrooms, so he came and asked if there's a way to remove the mushrooms from inside of the beef Wellington, to which I told him probably not.
2: Turns out it's all mixed in. The mushrooms, the rubbery nature of the mushrooms causes issues, and the corn is also a problem for me. Not that everyone needs to know my bowel situation.
0: You tell us whether we want to know or not.
2: I can't have the pork chops and the garlic cheesy bread. The other two things would cause an issue for me.
0: Speaking of meaningless conversation, Dan Patrick takes a gamble yesterday. We recorded that. So it's big day, Ray. It's Dylan. Can't have a podcast without Dylan and Shay and Irving. And we were talking about Joey Chestnut and the hot dog eating contest.
4: And then the hot dog eating contest. I'm going Joey Chestnut under 72.5 hot dogs. He hasn't gone over since 2021. And Dan, I did a little more research. So the average hot dog length is 7 inches.
5: Oh, here we go. Yeah.
4: He's eating around.
3: That's huge.
4: He's eating around 13. He's eating around. Yeah, it's a massive. That's hot the biggest. Dog.
5: Hold on now. Get a yardstick.
4: And he's eating around 1,300 of them.
5: Oh, buddy.
4: Which means he's eating 710 feet of hot dogs, which is twice the height of the Statue of Liberty.
0: Statue of Liberty is only 305 feet?
4: That's what my research shows.
0: Is that from the base? Or is it from where she's like standing?
4: You always measure from the base.
5: Hold on. She,
4: yes, I see 305 feet and 1 inch, 93 meters.
0: Okay, see, that's why I said you said 305, and I thought it was more than that.
4: Got it. The statue alone is 151. So yeah, you measure from the base.
5: Got to measure from the base.
3: Don't they say that?
0: It's just part of the gambling podcast there that we got around to betting on Joey Chestnut. Yes, Paul.
1: I do have a question about the Nathan's hot dog eating contest. Is it more of an exhibition these days? Because I think it's Joey Chestnut versus the field. Dylan may know better about the betting odds, but no one's even close to him, right?
3: Yeah, well, Paul and I were kind of discussing this. Like, is he bad for the sport, Joey Chestnut?
0: So he's too good at what he does. I don't watch it. I've only seen a couple of highlights. I find it pretty repulsive to watch some dude, you know, dipping his hot dog buns into water and slam them in his mouth. Yes, Dylan.
3: One quick thing. If you want to see something really gnarly, watch the lemonade chugging contest. But he's Joey Chestnut's minus 2,000 to win. Wow. So to put that into context, Shohei Ohtani's minus 1,600 to win the NL MVP. Spain was minus 1,500 when they tied against Cape Verde. So I think he is sort of like the secretariat of hot dogs. Is he the most dominant at his game ever, Joey Chestnut?
0: Of any sport, if we're including this as a sport.
3: Oh, it's a sport.
0: Yeah, sure. I know. Now, I know what the foodies will say. Well, everybody eats hot dogs. I mean, you know, everybody could try this. I mean, no, they can't. There is a science to it, and I'm not interested in it. Yes, Dylan.
3: I promise you, I am closer to being able to do what Shohei Ohtani does than to eat 75 hot dogs in 10 minutes. And that's me. I'm not like, you know, some slender.
0: I doubt that. I've seen you do 9 beers, 9 dogs, and 9 innings. You are closer to a Joey Chestnut than Shohei Ohtani. Yes, Paul.
1: Like, if you're the second best hot dog eater in the world, you're not very well known. You just get a stomach ache and a second place trophy or check. You're not even close to this guy.
0: No, but there's a guy who...
1: these days?
0: Who's the...
3: Bertoletti?
0: No. Who's the other guy that used to be...
1: Kobayashi?
0: Yeah.
1: He's retired, I think.
0: Is he?
1: I think.
0: But if he goes to a barbecue, like... How many hot dogs do you have if you go to a... Like, if you say, oh, Joey Chestnut's coming over, hon. Oh, better go out and get 4 dozen hot dogs. Yes, Dylan.
3: Yeah, I mean, he is a machine. Like, people, after the hot dog eating contest in years past, people have seen him out drinking at a bar in Coney Island after eating 70 hot dogs. So...
0: We've got to...

0: wash it down with something. I'd be thirsty with all that salt. Yeah, Paul.
1: Yeah, back in 2024, Kobayashi hung up his intestines and said, I'm done. And he said long-term health concerns, damage to his system. He was concerned. He was having trouble tasting and smelling food after contests. It was having an effect on him.
0: Jesse in Vegas. Hi, Jesse. What do you have for me today?
2: Good morning, second time caller. Hey, this one's for Dylan. This is on the subject, but I work for the fire department. Dylan cooks all the time. We cook at the fire department all the time. And notoriously, every wife at the station doesn't cook. So when we're at the station eating steaks or lobster, not lobster, but shrimp or something nice, smoked salmon, the wives eat cereal or a bagel or something. None of them know how to cook. I know you just got engaged. Is that the same for you at home? And you guys enjoy your week off.
0: Thank you, Jesse. I have no idea what Jesse was saying.
3: I got it. So he's basically saying, like, at the firehouse, like, the dudes do the cooking and the wives don't. He was asking since I do the cooking, if my relationship is similar to that. And it actually is. My lovely fiance cannot cook at all. She can bake and do dessert and stuff, like, great. But I like doing the cooking, so it works out nicely. And I hate doing the cleaning, which also works out nicely.
0: James in New Mexico. Hi, James. What do you have for me?
4: Hey, DP, thanks for taking the call. Yeah, I have something for the I-team. So in the morning at the gym, they have Sports Center on, and the other day they had the headline after the whole Shohei and catcher situation said show no. And this morning after the USA lost, it said cold turkey A. So are we sure that Todd's not still working for the mothership?
0: Todd would love to be able to write those mock headlines.
5: I love
0: those
5: doing headlines. That. And mine are cheesy, just like those that were just used.
0: And your brother doesn't work at the mothership anymore.
5: He doesn't, but he used to do Sports Center teases and all that kind of stuff. It's in the Fritz genes to come up with very corny puns.
0: Colin in New York. Hi, Colin. What do you have for me?
6: Hey, Kate, Dan. Listen, I'm not calling to ask you how you're doing. I just wanted to get that out of the way. But thanks. I was just wondering, were you ever talking to Sandman? Like, and did he ever say anything about, like, maybe making like a movie about Chris Farley? I mean, I think that would be great.
0: I don't know if he would do it. If anything, it'd be a documentary. I don't think Sandman, you know, you're going to try to find somebody to play Chris Farley. But yeah, Paulie.
1: Back in, I think it was 10 years ago, I think it's called Anything for a Laugh. There's a documentary called I Am Chris Farley. I think his brother oversaw it, and it came out maybe 10 years ago.
0: Yeah. What was his name? John, his brother?
1: I think so.
0: I think he had a couple of brothers. Yeah. I met one in Chicago, and I was at a bar, and he came over because he heard I was there, and he goes, hey, Chris is over at this bar. And then I went over. I don't think Chris had any idea. He wasn't in any shape to say hello to me. Yeah, let's put it that way. He knew who I was. I had met him before, but that night he was in his cups. Aaron in Fort Wayne. Hi, Aaron. What do you have for me?
7: Hey, Dan. Thanks for taking my call. Got a few enhancers for you on the Grateful Dead stuff. I don't think you don't have to get all banged up before you go to the show or listen to it. Maybe I know you drink tequila. Maybe eat the worm in the bottom of there. I don't know if that's a myth or, you know, it might be like a quarter bag of mushrooms or something like that. But the Grateful Dead movie, it's a must-see. Reckoning, one of the best acoustic albums of all time. And then the masterpiece by the Grateful Dead, Terrapin Station, you got to put that on. And my last thing, WNBA, what are we doing with the WNBA? What are they doing? There are better high school referees in Indiana than the WNBA has.
0: Yeah, it's unfortunate because they seem to go out of their way to stunt their own growth here with everything that's gone on. You got expansion coming on. It just feels like it's two steps forward and three steps back. All right, we'll take a break. Linda Cohn, 34 years, announcing her retirement from the mothership. End of an era, really, when you think about all the different talent that has gone through there. Take a break. We're back after this. Dan Patrick Show. 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
5: My objection to soccer and the World Cup is, A, the U.S. men team, they never do anything, and it appears maybe they're going to do something this year, so that helps. 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
8: More phone calls coming up this Meat Friday. Dylan just sent me a note saying that eating 70 hot dogs is over 20,000 calories. So that's what Joey Chestnut will probably consume this weekend. Is that right, Dylan?
9: Yep, 20,000, north of 20,000 calories, just a light day.
8: All right. Somebody brought up, would Sandler do a Chris Farley movie? I don't think he did a documentary or documentary was done on Chris Farley. But I always think that Fritzy wants to do his Matt Foley, the great character from Saturday Night Live.
10: My name is Matt Foley, and I'm thrice divorced, and I live in a van down by the river.
8: That's solid. All right. I'm going to say yeah.
10: Okay.
8: Entertaining. I mean, it's late Friday, so I'm very generous right now. Very generous. Linda Cohn, ESPN Sports Center anchor, longest tenured Sports Center anchor, 34 years at the mothership, Hall of Famer. Tonight is the last night. This is it. Can you keep it together?
11: Dan, what's up? First of all, it's a great imitation. I love Chris Farley forever. That doc is a great doc and great imitation. Yeah, I'll keep it together. You know, it's not like nothing is ending. And, you know, ESPN is ending. As you know, Dan, I'm putting a nice bow on it. And then moving on. You know, I got to follow in your footsteps.
8: Yeah, I left after 18 years. You're there 34. How many times did you think about leaving?
11: You know, last year was kind of sad because, you know, for the last 8 years, I've been in Los Angeles, left beautiful Bristol, and I'm back here now, staying at the you-know-what-kind of hotel, how close it is, back in the day. I mean, it's just so crazy. That's the kind of memories that come up to me. But last year, 2 May ago, they closed down the L.A. studio for SportsCenter. It was sad because that crew was so great. Loved working there. Neil Everett, Stan Verrett, and everybody in production. And then, you know, that's when I started thinking about, okay, maybe, you know, the writing's on the wall here. Maybe I should listen to the universe and carve a new path. So that's when I started thinking about it. But it took me by surprise, so I didn't want to do anything sudden. I wanted to do it on my timetable as well.
8: What do you remember about your first SportsCenter?
11: Chris Myers, trying to keep it together. I mean, you've done a million shows with Chris. I mean, the great, you know, you're no good. one of his catchphrases. But that's who I remember most. He just made me feel so at ease. And full disclosure, so did you, Dan. I mean, when I was still in Seattle, the great Gary Miller got you on the phone with me. We had a great talk. You really were a straight shooter. You really let me know, hey, a lot of the women before you didn't really do great, probably just Robin, you know, type of thing. But it really helped me. So the first SportsCenter with Chris, he welcomed me. And I just didn't

0: to screw up. I just wanted to stay in my lane, not upset the apple cart, do as I'm told, and just, try not to stumble. But I was a little
1: Yeah.
0: nervous.
1: And I was honest with you because I wanted you to know what you were walking into. And like, you really, really, really have to know your stuff, and you prove that, but it's not like a local sportscaster.
0: Right.
1: This is, you got to know the Brewers bullpen, and you got to know what the Vezina trophy is, like all of these things. I just wanted you to know you're coming in here, and they're going to be watching, and they're going to be listening, and it will be tougher for you than it would be for a guy. But once you got in, and once we realized that you were more proficient with hockey names, we're like, okay, you're going to survive. You carried that torch. You planted that flag a long, long time ago. You and Buchergras fought for the NHL as much as anybody has, and good for you for doing that.
0: Yeah, and thanks for those nice words, Dan. And yeah, that did mean a lot because you're honest and that's how you are. You're genuine and I've always adored you. I always tried to like look up to you because the way you did SportsCenter, and of course now, doing this amazing successful Dan Patrick show that you've done for a few decades already. But when you did SportsCenter, you just talked to people. You weren't shouting. You really weren't, you were connected. And to me, that's what it was all about. As like I always use this term, but it's not overused for me because it's the truth. I'm a fan first. And I wanted to make sure that I could connect to those viewers and let them know not only that I knew my stuff, but I was one of them. I had passion for my teams, that I loved doing sports, that if I wasn't on SportsCenter, I'd be watching SportsCenter. I'd be watching anchors like you, Dan.
1: The changes in the media. Where are we headed, do you think, with this?
0: Yeah, I mean, isn't it great we're not breaking in now?
1: Oh, yeah, I mean, we were so fortunate that you didn't have social media
0: Right.
1: and you might know the result, but you had to tune in to see the result. So that was, a natural feeding process for us on SportsCenter, certainly the 11 o'clock, because
0: Yeah.
1: you're tuning in because you don't know exactly how your team won or lost.
0: Was there anything more exciting than following a live game or something amazing that happened in sports? And you're
1: Yeah.
0: coming on SportsCenter, and those viewers can't look anywhere else, find it anywhere else for the most part back in the day in the golden era, and they were watching you. And I equate this all the time. We're not athletes, but if ever I came professional, by the way, if ever I came close to that feeling in a big stage, big game, that adrenaline rush. I don't know about you, Dan. But man, I did my best highlight reads when I knew everyone was watching, especially back then, and following a live event. And yeah, I mean, where is it going now? It's just different. And kudos to ESPN. They adjusted along the way. Some great moves, some not so great. But it's a crowded playing field now. We were the only game in town, and we were very fortunate. And I'm grateful every day to play a part in that.
1: Talking to Linda Cohn tonight is her last night at the mothership after 34 years. I want to expound upon something that I said to Rich Eisen during the That Was SportsCenter interview that he did with me a couple of weeks ago. When Keith Olbermann left, and I know there were a lot of people in the building who wanted that job, and I didn't make any request. I didn't do anything. I said to Steve Bornstein, you pick who you want to see every night, because I didn't want that on me.
0: Yeah.
1: And the more I thought about it, I had suggested you because I thought that, first, you could do it. Second of all, it was different than, with Keith and I. And it didn't go over immediately. They said, well, who are you thinking? And I thought, Rich. I knew Stuart didn't want to do it. And I knew you. And I just remember, I didn't know they were going to pick Kenny Mayne. I had no impact because I didn't know if Kenny wanted to do something like that. Kenny's more of a send him out on the road and let him do features where, the 11 o'clock, it's live and it is, I mean, it's tense.
0: Yeah.
1: And you got to be, know all the sports and all that. I didn't know if that was what Kenny wanted to do. And that's why I had suggested you. So it, I

0: brought it up to Rich, I didn't want it to be one of those throwaways. I wanted to at least explain that to you, that I thought you were probably going to be the ideal person for a variety of reasons.
1: Well, I appreciate that. I did not know that until you made that comment to Rich on that this was SportsCenter, and I was on that, and Rich did such a great job with those episodes so far. I love that. Dan, you know me. I wasn't the type to go knocking on doors. I wasn't going in anyone's office. I didn't even know where they were located. I don't even know if they'd let me in at this point to, you know, campaign for myself, like many of our colleagues did and have done. So I had no idea. I would have loved it. I know I could have handled it, as you had mentioned. But, you know, Kenny is Kenny. Some of my favorite sports centers are with Kenny Mayne. I just couldn't keep it together. He always made me laugh. I couldn't even look at him. I looked at him. He didn't have to say anything. I'd be cracking up at his face.
0: And I tell people how competitive it was back then. You know, politics, competitive. I mean, it was like there was a lot of talent in that room. In that newsroom, there was a lot of talent. And there was backstabbing. There was, you know, playing favorites, go to management. I mean, whew. I'm glad I survived. I don't know how you felt.
1: Yeah, no, absolutely. You know why? I tried to not get involved in it. I didn't want to get into the weeds, into the minutia of what you just said. A lot was toxic, but I tried to side with the laughter and the people that were grateful and just happy to be there. And we were having fun. And you know that, Dan, you and Keith and the whole gang, Tarico, Myers, you know, all the old people that I keep leaving out of so many people. Cause I've worked with you think I've done a 6,000 sports centers. I think I've worked with 6,000 different anchors on sports center. Can't even keep track. They're coming out of the woodwork, which is wonderful. But, yeah, I mean, I just try to stay away from it because let's face it, Dan, we had more laughs than we didn't. And I felt as I look back, that's what matters. And, you know, I've been saying this a lot and it really touches my heart when you say, how am I going to feel tonight? I think what has resonated with me the most so far is all these incredibly talented young women who have reached out to me to say that they never would be doing what they're doing or would have the self-esteem or the courage to do it if they weren't watching me before getting on the school bus in the morning when they're in kindergarten, first grade, second grade, and realize that anything was possible. And Dan, for obvious reasons, professionally, I don't mind if that's my only legacy.
0: Oh, that's a hell of a legacy. I think we met in New York City when I was at CNN.
1: Yeah.
0: And you came in. Bill McPhail, my boss, said, there's a woman coming in from Seattle.
1: Yeah.
0: Her name is Linda. And I was there with Artie Burko, my producer. And he said, she's going to shadow you. And I remember you came in. And Artie and I were like, there's not a whole lot to watch here. All we do is, you know, think about the next story we're going to do. But I think that's the first time I met you was probably 1985, somewhere around there.
1: Yeah, actually later, because if I was coming from Seattle and I was still in Seattle, then it would have been somewhere around 89, 90, 91.
0: No, because I went to the mothership at 89.
1: Oh, okay, so it must have been early 89 because I went to Seattle late 89. I went to Seattle late 89, October of 89, and left in early 92 to go to ESPN in July. So anyway, the point of the story is, yeah, are you kidding? I was close to royalty, Dan. You're at CNN. I mean, I was like, I gotta have it soak into me. Maybe that was the difference. Maybe it started then. But no, seriously, Dan, that was funny. Artie, a piece of work. I do remember that whole scene, though.
0: Yeah. Congratulations. I mean, this is about survival, perseverance, but it's about talent. It's about stepping up in the moment. And you certainly did all of those things. And I'm proud to know you and have fun tonight.
1: Yeah, I appreciate that. You know, like I said, I'm not sad. I'm excited for what's next. And I'm going to try to stay present and be in the moment. You know, people in our business always have a hard time doing that. We're always looking to the next. But in this case, I'm going to pause and I am going to smile and I'm going to be grateful. So I'm grateful to you, Dan, for everything you did to welcome me and having me on today. Thank you so

0: so much.
1: Thank you. All right. Linda Cohn, Hall of Famer, last official day, night at ESPN. I don't think they're going to escort her out like they do. Like Rich Eisen, they escorted him out. I mean, they may escort her out in a nice way. With Rich, it was like, come here. Because he had like 2 days left on his contract. I don't know what they think we were going to do. Like we were going to steal secrets or something. I'd already packed up all of my junk. Like, you know, so, and Elko doesn't have any of her stuff there anymore. Yes, Marvin.
2: When I was at the mothership, it's always so awkward watching somebody get escorted out. Like, oh man, it's good, nice.
1: Yeah.
2: Have a good it's like the, life.
1: It's like the Green Mile. Yes, Paulie.
3: One thing I remember about your final day at ESPN, you drove home and we were starting to get things organized for the new version of the show and you pulled up in your Prius and I came over to the house a couple hours later and you popped the trunk and there must have been 125 neckties in the back of your trunk.
1: Yes. Yes. It's like they were rabbits and they multiplied. My ties were multiplying in my back seat of my Prius. Harvey in Tallahassee. Hi, Harvey. What do you have for me?
4: Hey, listen. I have a favorite highlight, and this ties in with Linda Cohn's interview just now. I've been on before about 3 months ago, the Wayback Machine guy, but there's a highlight from you and Overman, and it's a highlight. This would have been the 11 o'clock edition of SportsCenter. It's a poorly lit stadium, and some receiver in a college game or something has just made a miracle catch, and it's kind of in the shadows. And you, Overman, and you begin singing Cat Stevens' Moon Shadows as the highlight went on.
1: Well, thank you, Harvey. The older I get, the better I was, put it that way. Rich in Atlanta. Hi, Rich.
5: Hey, Dan. 63200. I was just going back to Alan Hunter's interview, and without a doubt, Dan, I love your music taste and all that, but he said the Grateful Dead is a religion. I mean, that says it right there. They're great. It's a religion.
1: Okay. I mean, is it great music, though, Rich?
5: That's totally great music, Dan. Jerry Garcia's played with all the greats, and all the greats will tell you he's one of the greatest guitar players ever.
1: Oh, there's a lot of great guitar players. I'm just saying it's an event. Grateful Dead is an event. It's just not my kind of music. I listened to it. I tried it. It's okay. You probably don't like some of the artists that I like, and it's okay. It's just, this is fun for Dylan and myself, going back and forth. That's all it is. Michael in South Carolina. Hi, Mike. What do you have for me?
6: Escorted out. Like, oh, man, it's good, nice. Yeah, have a good, like, what?
1: Mike?
6: Yes, Paul.
7: Yes.
6: On the ESPN, you drove home.
1: Come on, Mike. What? Let's talk again another time, Mike. You've got too many things going on there. Sean in Seal Beach. Hi, Sean. What do you have?
8: Hello, Dan.
1: Sean.
8: How are you? Yes, I'm here.
1: Yeah. Fire away.
8: Oh, hello. Okay. Hey, man. Hey,
1: turn down your radio. No. We'll do it again. No. Try it another time. Come on now. Let's do a tutorial. Call in. Don't ask me how I'm doing. I'm doing spectacular. Okay? Radio down, TV down, get to the point. That's all. We want to make this interactive, nice conversation. We'll try it some other time, Sean. Thank you for calling. People have their suggestions. They got Pearl Jam they want to talk about, and Beach Boys. Okay. Just make sure we have a good connection here, all right? That's all. How about we take a break here?
2: Come on.
1: It's Meet Friday.
2: Let's go. Come on.
1: All right, we'll take a break. If you're watching on Peacock, it's Meet Friday. They have become part of the show, part of the fabric. Maybe a fifth Danette, my Rec-Tec grill. 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
10: We got trade action in the NBA. A little pro bouncy ball for you. Yeah, yesterday's rumor, today's reality. The mantra we had in the newsroom at the website I worked at back in the day. So we learned that the only professional sports team named after a flying insect, the team called the Charlotte Hornets, have decommissioned LaMelo Ball. They've said bye-bye to LaMelo Ball. They also traded someone named Josh Green to the Timberwolves for Naz Reid and a duffel bag of picks. Charlotte gets not one, not two, but three first-round pick swaps. The swap. They get one unprotected first-round pick, like many years from now, and a gaggle of second-round selections, all of those going to North Carolina. That is a good jumping-off point. Let us discuss. When we have a trade, what do we do? That's right. The question. Let's go to the judges' scorecards. How do you grade the Wolves acquiring LaMelo Ball from the Hornets? We scored this Timberwolves trade for LaMelo Ball 10-7 in favor of Minnesota. Now, on an iPad, they're the clear winner and overwhelming dominance in the trade. It's a no-brainer. They got the better player. Now, Minnesota traded a...
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0: 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Covino and Rich. The Odd Couple with Rob Parker and Kelvin Washington. 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

0: Ever since I was a tiny boy, I don't want no candy. I don't need no toy. I took a stick in an old coffee can. I bang it all till I got lizards on my head.
1: Last call for phone calls, what we learn, what's in store for Monday, who had the best week in sports. And I've been talking about it for a while. I can't have a World Cup without giving you soccer breakdown. This is when I was at the mothership and Gary Miller was recording a soccer breakdown. He was in the voiceover booth. And at one point, you'll hear him say, get out of here. And that's me going in there because we were upstairs listening to it and we were laughing. There were some tough names for Gary, but he's been a good sport. Here is Gary Miller, Soccer Breakdown.
2: Soccer Breakdown in 3, 2, 1. FIFA, soccer's governing body, 3, 2, 1. FIFA, soccer's 3, 2, 1. The red card has become the calling card for this year's tournament. 7 ejections for 3, 2, 1. Witness Romania's Ian Bladiu against the Swiss is or through. 3, 2, 1. Cameroon's Rigoberg Bananyag. 3, 2, 1. Cameroon's Rigoberg Bayangung Zang Za Da Da. Bayangyang Song. 3, 2, 1. Cameroon's Rigoberg Banyang Zang. Bayan Yang Song. 3, 2, 1. 2. Get out of here. 2. Is guilt through it? 2. How long is this tape? 3, 2, 1. 1. Cameroon's Rigoberg Banyan Song provided a breakaway from Brazil's Babeto. God almighty, I hate soccer! Cameroon's Rigoberg Banyanyang Song. I better try that one last time. 2, 1. Cameroon's Rigoberg Banyanyang Song. Oh, I hate this! Chalk up Bolivia's Luis Cristaldo for both on 3, 2, 1. But the most notable red card of the tournament came when Italian goaltender Gianluca Pagliuca, the mother 3, 2, 1. But the flurry of red cards thus far has taught coaches and players alike to control their play if they'd like to control their fate in this tournament. Holy That is all.
1: It gets better and better and better. My favorite is FIFA governing Barty. Like right off the bat, you're behind. You're behind the eight ball. Yeah, Paulie.
3: Every time I hear it, I hear something different. You couldn't script this. If you wanted to make a bit, you couldn't script that.
1: No. But then I'm upstairs in the newsroom. I come down, and that's when he yells at me, get out of here. I'm like, ugh. Fun stuff. Who had the best week in sports? Todd, you got a nominee for me?
4: I'm going to give it to one of our guests from early in the week, Mr. Wyndham Clark. Give him some love. That was very nice, winning his second U.S. Open.
1: All right, Dylan.
5: Little recency bias, Dan, but I'm going Turkey. Gobble, gobble. Beats Team USA at the buzzer late last night. And a quick shout out to our friend Seton O'Connor, who turned the people on to Arda Güler, who scored

0: And I bet on him, so thank you.
1: Okay. Marvin.
2: Lionel Messi. Five goals in the first couple games of the World Cup, showing why he's the GOAT.
1: Paul?
3: I'm going to go United States tourism. People are really enjoying seeing the country with the World Cup, and I think it's going to have some spillover after it's over.
1: Nick in Florida. Hi, Nick. What do you have for me today?
4: Hi, Dan. 6 foot, 170. Long time, third time. I'm still recovering from laughing at that clip. Legendary. But I did want to call to shout out Linda Cohn. It was a great segment earlier. I grew up every single morning. Now, I was only about six when I started watching it, but from like 6 to 10, and I'm 30 now, she was on the TV every morning before I got on the bus to go to school. And everything she said to you about just trying to connect and trying to emulate the way that you could connect with the fan. Like I was 6 years old, so I don't know anything about how hard it is for women or not. And I just loved it.
1: Well, you know, she was professional. She could handle it. Sense of humor, get serious. She knew her sports. And it's a tough job. It's a tough job that you want to make look easy. Ryan in Nashville. Hi, Ryan.
5: What's going on, Dan? Hey, 6 foot, 175. First time, long time, ever since the Dibble days. I really admire your professionalism, Dan, and I'd love to get a chance to meet you if you ever come back to Nashville. And just keep up the great work. I don't think you need to retire. your calling is radio for sure. So don't retire. I mean, I love listening every day to the show. So,
1: Ryan, thank you. Thank you. I appreciate that. This day in sports history, Paul.
3: I just have one for you. Let's see here. The White Sox and Cleveland Indians played a game in 1916, and the equipment manager put their numbers on their sleeves to match their numbers on the scoreboard. That was the first time that was ever done in professional baseball.
1: 1996, Allen Iverson's the first overall pick in a draft that included Iverson, Kobe, and Steve Nash. If they redrafted, it'd be Kobe, but would it be Iverson or Nash? We don't have enough time to talk about that.
2: Iverson.
1: Iverson, huh?
2: Iverson took a team to the finals.
1: Okay. All right. No need to yell.
2: No,
1: we're
2: no,
1: at
2: no,
1: the end
2: okay.
1: of the show.
2: No, no.
1: I mean, it feels like you're like scolding me.
2: No, we're going to do another hour right now, guys.
1: What did I learn today, Todd?
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7: 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Cleveland opening a 3-game homestand against the Seattle Mariners at Progressive Field tonight. The Guardians coming off a victory over the White Sox that snapped a 3-game skid. The Reds are on the road at Pittsburgh tonight. The Reds now 5 games under 500 in last place in the NL Central. The Reds have lost 5 of 6 to the Pirates this season. And the Columbus Clippers have dropped 3 of their last 4 at Omaha, falling last night 6-3. Same two teams tonight here at 8 o'clock on Fox Sports 920. The Blue Jackets making some moves before the draft, acquiring Val Nichushkin from the Colorado Avalanche in exchange for draft picks. and the

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10: USA closed out group play of the World Cup with a 3-2 loss to Turkey. The Americans giving up the game-winning goal in the final seconds of stoppage time. The U.S. had already clinched the group and a berth in the knockout round. They meet Bosnia in the round of 32 Wednesday. Baseball action yesterday was highlighted by a case of deja vu. The Phillies beat the Nationals 10-5, scoring five times in the ninth. Bryce Harper, the go-ahead home run. The Phils beat the Nats in the last three games of that series and rallied in the ninth in every game. Manager Don Mattingly.
11: It is hard to describe because you don't see this that often. The guys hung in there like we really couldn't get anything going early.
10: Philly scored 15 ninth inning runs over those last three games. Big trade in the NBA yesterday. Charlotte sending LaMelo Ball to Minnesota for Naz Reid and draft picks. Meanwhile, ESPN reports the Celtics remain interested in dealing all-star Jaylen Brown. And the NHL draft is tonight in Buffalo. Toronto picks first. That's Sports. I'm Matt McCoy.
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15: Okay, here we go. It is Friday. Optimism abounds. We got a good show. Really good show to cap off what's been an amazing week. Don't freak out. Take a deep breath. What you watched last night with the United States men's national team, let me put it in domestic football terms. We had clinched the playoff spot. We clinched the playoff spot. It's week 17. We played backups and lost on a field goal on the last play of the game. That's what happened. It's not about going unblemished. Argentina won the last World Cup. They lost. It's about winning your group stage, staying healthy, and preparing at your best with momentum

0: We scored a couple and a half minutes into the game. I love what I saw. The issue is our starters on the back end of our defense are thin. What do you think our reserves are like? We're just not good there. In terms of attacking players, playmakers, goal scorers, skill, midfield, we have all sorts of depth. I love what I saw last night. We won possession, more shots on target. I love what I saw. We are really thin on the back end and played backups. Again, in football terms in America, our secondary is our weakness. And we played our reserves in week 17 as we had already clinched the playoff spot. What do you think our reserves in the back end look like? Just not our strength. We're thin back there. But our reserves needed to play. We needed backups, 10 of them, an opportunity. We didn't have a single player. Pulisic came in second half. Weston McKennie almost played the entire match, but didn't. This was about reserves. I love what I saw. I don't get clouded. 8 goals, 3 games played. Most goals ever for us at this point in the World Cup. So I thought last night was an A success. It's A plus if we win. It's A for the effort, the intensity, the reserves, the shots on goal, the possession. Again, this is not about going unblemished. If Indiana had won the national championship last year in football and had lost week 8, who cares? Nobody cares. It is about Argentina. Last World Cup had a blemish. Most of the time, your World Cup champion can breeze through the group stage and they will rest in similar situations, their top players, especially if they have a yellow card. So Mauricio Pochettino he got to the podium last night and he's like, guys, chill out. We're going to the knockout stage. We are healthy. We are deep. Here's the manager.
1: I am so positive and I am happy. Maybe I am not showing because your questions are a little bit weird, but I am so happy and the players are happy because I think we perform, we compete, and we are first. I think now when I arrive here, maybe I am confused, but maybe the mood is like, or the vibe is like, we go home tonight and Turkey stay, no?
0: Listen, again, Argentina lost their opening game in the last World Cup to Saudi Arabia and went on to win. The Miami Dolphins, only NFL team that went undefeated. They're not one of the best teams in the history of the NFL. They have an unblemished record. That's not the point. I love what I saw. I was very excited. The fact that Turkey has really underachieved, the game meant a ton to them. They're getting crushed by their national media in their country. They're getting crushed. Coach is going to get fired. They came in with their A team. And again, this is a team that's created all sorts of scoring opportunities. We jump out to a lead and we're playing reserves on the back end. Of course, they're going to score on us. I watch us and I watch our scoring opportunities through 3 games in the group stage. I mean, we are getting great shot. Last night, we could have had 3 more goals. Pulisic came in, immediate offense. Immediate opportunities. I don't know how you look at last night and the group stage and you're not overjoyed with our depth at midfield, our depth of skill, our depth of attacking players. Overjoyed. I mean, when Pulisic came in, we had 2 or 3 great opportunities. And, you know, hockey and soccer, you hit the bar, you get close, doesn't count. I love what I saw. All right. This is interesting. So Austin Reeves, Lakers signed a contract this week. Now they got to work on that LeBron deal. We've discussed this, is that if you want a rim protector and another wing 3-and-D defender, not just the rookie from, you know, who's not much of a defender from Baylor, you can't sign LeBron to the deal he wants. There's been talk about making a move, sending him back to, you know, Cleveland. I've heard about Detroit. First of all, cities matter to LeBron. Remember what he said about Milwaukee, Memphis? When he chose Los Angeles, it was the worst team that wanted him. He chose the city to elevate his net worth and brand. He didn't choose the Lakers because they had the best ownership.

0: the best front office, the best roster. They were a mess. Cities matter to LeBron. And what do you know? Former teammate Mario Chalmers says, what if LeBron James and Bronny? What if Pat Riley says, well, bring your son. We need athleticism. We need minutes. Bronny improved last year. Say what you want about him. He improved last year. Looked like an NBA bench player. Not a starter, but a bench player. LeBron's made five, you know, LeBron James has made $581 million playing in the NBA. He doesn't need money. He's a billionaire. What he wants, and he said it multiple times, he wants to play with his son. Mario Chalmers on LeBron going back to Miami.
1: I can see him coming back. It'd definitely be a good opportunity just because the players he has around him with Giannis and Bam. You could actually get Bronny some real good minutes at the point guard and keep developing him and let him learn from other guys. So I think it's a great move.
0: LeBron doesn't want to go back to Cleveland. He's been there twice. He didn't want to go back to Detroit. I mean, even on a road trip, he didn't want to go to Detroit. He doesn't want to go to Milwaukee. He's told you what he likes. He likes the warm weather. He's a golfer now. You can golf year-round in Miami. He can walk. I mean, if the Lakers don't make an offer, he's too good to not play. He wants to play with Bronny. Bronny can get some minutes at the point guard spot, upgrade his ball handling in minutes. I could see LeBron saying, I got relationships. I'd been there. Well, Pat Riley at this point. Now, they can't pay him anything in Miami, and they're not going to pay Bronny anything. That's not it. It is about playing with your son. I think it's fascinating. LeBron's net worth, staff just sent me $1.4 billion. Miami's on fire. It's a fun city. He's been there. Savannah, LeBron, Bronny, the kids, like, it works. And Milwaukee, you know, or Miami with Giannis and Bam and Portis, what do they need? Shot creation. You know, they're going to have great rim protection. LeBron's always loved playing on teams with rim protection so he can get out on the break. LeBron doesn't want to be camped down low. LeBron wants to be he wants to be free throw line extended, outlet. Let's get the break going. Now with his son in Miami. I think it's interesting. I think LeBron's what they need. I honestly do. Scoring, facilitating, that's what Miami's going to be struggling with. Facilitation, scoring. Spo, Riley, LeBron, Giannis, Bam, Portis, Wiggins, Bronny. That's a squad. That's a squad in the East. Detroit was a number one seed in the East. Didn't have a second score. J-Mac. I heard Mario Chalmers, who, you know, he drove LeBron crazy.
2: Yeah.
0: But getting Bronny real minutes.
2: Oh, yeah.
0: You can argue there's no team in the league that's good that would have a spot more wide open for Bronny to play. They're dying for backcourt players.
2: And then Giannis is going to say, can you bring my two brothers and have them on the roster? Because we got roster spots. Get Thanis and whatever the other guy's name is.
0: That's the way it works in college football recruiting.
2: Yeah.
0: If you got three kids in the family, like one of them's great, the other two maybe are backups.
2: Yeah, hey, let's get him on the roster. I mean, heck, hey, get him rotational minutes. One of the oldest teams in the league next year, the Miami Heat. I cannot wait to see this disaster. LeBron would be such a bad decision to go there.
0: I think it's interesting.
2: It's interesting, yeah. But do you really think that's a good strategy for LeBron?
0: Detroit, Cleveland, Miami. He's a billionaire. Detroit, Cleveland, Miami, Spo, Riley. You know LeBron doesn't like, defensively, he's always loved rim protector. That's one of the reasons the Lakers are frustrating for LeBron is you get past LeBron, Luka, Austin, you score at the rim against him.
2: Well, I don't know. Miami, maybe Bam Adebayo says, hey, I'm dating Asia Wilson. You know, can she join the team, lead the WNBA, and join the Heat? You know, we got roster spots. We got the Antetokounmpo brothers. We got Bronny. Let's be friends and family, baby. Let's do it.
0: I think it's kind of interesting. Coming up next, last night also proved a point, which I've tried to make for 20 years on the United States Men's National.

0: team. Last night, definitive proof. Next, it's the Herd. Hi, it's the Herd. 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
6: 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Welcome back. It's always nice. I do a Colin Right, Colin Wrong every Monday, second hour. I'd rather be right than wrong. And sometimes it takes a while to prove it, like 20 years. I have pushed back to American soccer fans for years. Any loss, any failing, it's always the coach. Fire Bruce Arena. Fire Jurgen Klinsmann. Fire Bob Bradley. Fire Greg Berhalter. And I'm always like, why do all these coaches counterattack? Because we can't attack. We don't have the personnel. That's not to say coaches don't have bad games, bad halves, tactical mistakes, but it's always been all the coach. And the reason for that is it's easier to blame the coach than acknowledge our players aren't good enough. Last night's a great example. We played our reserves, and then we finally lost. It wasn't because of tactical blunders by Pochettino. Poor substitutions. Galling missteps. It's because we played less talented players. Now, I think it's very encouraging that our midfielders and attacking players, our reserves, are full of fight and talent. But all coaches have limitations. Bill Belichick was the GOAT for 20 years. Without Brady, he's a disaster, college or pro. So last night, my 20-year argument proven. Same coach, same schemes. Oh, we lost, though, to a team that's been arguably, or maybe inarguably, the biggest disappointment in the World Cup. Why would that be? Coaches need talent. When we played Paraguay and Australia, we led for 182 of the 198 minutes, dominated possession, jumped out to fast leads. Goal, goal, goal, goal. Last night we had one, and we fell behind. And then we gave up a losing goal on the last kick of the game. That's what reserves do. That's why they're reserves. So one of the reasons I'm so positive about this team is not just last night, but you can just see the talent. Our top seven players, maybe eight, are all in their prime or moving right into it. That's what it looks like the Seahawks last year. The Niners were old. I mean, the Niners don't have a single elite player like in their athletic prime. You'll see this. Croatia is talented. Boy, they're getting old. Right? You see this at the World Cup. You see it in the NFL. Patriots last year, good. But most of their players are not quite in their prime. They're very young in key spots like the O-line. So for us, it's like we got all our best players playing in Europe and they're all in their prime. And the fact that our backups are this good, it's really encouraging. But it wasn't coaching blunders last night. Less talented players make more mistakes, have lower ceilings. And that's what you saw last night. Not coaching blunders. That's not why we lost. J-Mac with the news.
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10: Let's get started with Ecuador, Colin. I don't know if you know this, but it's officially a national holiday in Ecuador today because Ecuador defeated Germany in the World Cup yesterday to advance to the round of 32. This was a bit of a shocker. I mean, Germany did play their horses. They didn't sit guys. Their manager was like, hey, we want to keep the continuity going. They eventually made some subs, but this was the German ones, basically. A really good win for Ecuador. I mean, Ecuador looks so bad, Colin, in the first two games. Here's Ian Dark calling the game winner Ecuador and

0: Germany.
1: Ecuador with a corner. Under the crossbar. And it's been deflected in as well. They've got the goal. It's Plata. How big is that for Ecuador?
2: Plata with that left foot that just missed a few minutes earlier. Gets his toe out. Pokes it into the roof of the net.
1: Ecuador go ahead. They may well stay in this World Cup.
3: You know, one of the great things about hockey and soccer is you can have more talent and actually control things and lose. I mean, I think we'd say Germany has more talent, but you have this spirited Ecuador attack. You get an opportunity. So much of soccer is you may have fewer shots on target, right? Fewer corner kicks, but what's your efficiency rate? And I mean, this is why the World Cup, last World Cup's champion, Argentina, lost to Saudi Arabia opening game. Like, that's why, like in football or basketball, J-Mac, when you watched Michigan win the Natty in college basketball, they were just thumping teams. Like, if you dominate possession, the boards, you dominate the game, and it gets, like, uninteresting. Some of these games, you're, like, waiting for the great team to explode. And, you know, last night was one of those watching the United States. I was, like, so encouraged that we were tied, that we scored early. Even when we fell behind, I'm like, oh, we have possession. We're attacking. When Pulisic came in, I was like, look at our energy. We're just, and even when we lost, I was disappointed, but I was like, man, we got so many good looks. In previous World Cups, it wasn't just a lack or a scarcity of goals. You didn't have that many great looks.
0: Yeah.
3: Like last night, we had a half a dozen looks that just didn't transpire, didn't pivot to goals. It happens.
0: And Germany actually didn't have many looks yesterday. They scored very early. Yes. And then could not do much. So, Colin, you know, I'm tinkering with AI, and I built this gambling model for the World Cup. And it loved Ecuador. Colin, do you know how dumb I felt when they scored zero goals in the first two games? And now Ecuador, people are saying, hey, listen, there's 75% chance they play Mexico in the next round in Mexico. Wow. Now, Ecuador has their fans are traveling well for this. And that game, if that happens, could shape up a little more dangerous than thought for Mexico.
3: Wow.
0: Because Ecuador in World Cup qualifying was excellent. And that's what this model based a lot of numbers on the World Cup qualifiers. Their defense was excellent. Their counterattacks are strong. They got an old striker. But this is suddenly a dangerous team. I'm not going to write off Germany. They're still a very, very good offensive machine.
3: Yeah.
0: All right, let's go to the NBA, Colin, and the Jaylen Brown rumors. I think we could just officially say he's going to get traded. It's just a matter of when. Shams was on ESPN today saying their teams are being told they want four first-round picks for Jaylen Brown.
3: Now, Three I'd give you.
0: Well, I think you ask for the moon and then you take whatever you settle for. But the Cavs, Blazers, Rockets, and Hawks remain the four most likely teams. I don't know that Jaylen Brown would want to go to Portland given the cheap owner and all the negative stories coming out of there right now.
3: I will say this is next year's draft isn't good. I don't mind giving you that. So if I could give four, you know, next year, you're not getting a starter anyway out of the draft. So, I mean, if I was Portland, if they have a team in 2 years, we'll see if the billionaire or the city pays for the Moda Center upgrades. But the reality is I would build around Brown and have no trouble with it. Have no trouble with building around him.
0: I know there's teams are concerned. Well, we could get Jaylen Brown, but then he's not going to want to re-sign. And this isn't going to be popular. Colin, I get Jaylen Brown for 29, 30, and 31. Prime age ages.
3: Yeah.
0: I don't really care if he leaves after that. I've got 3 years to build around him, and maybe we got something, maybe we don't. Like, I just don't
3: miserable,
0: get this.
3: If he was miserable after the second year, move him.
0: Yeah, and by the way, he was miserable in Boston going to the finals anyway. It just doesn't matter. Jaylen Brown's an interesting guy. I'm sure you saw the video of him in China recently where he's like, hey, if they write a check for me for $400 million, I'm here today. Like, I don't know, man. He's a different dude. He's coming off the best season of his career.
3: Yeah, I don't worry. I mean, he's got a contract. He's going to get paid. I'd bring him in for 3 years. And by the way, I would have a sit down with him after the second year. And if like, listen, if you don't like it here, we can move you. We'll try to move you to the best space. We may not be able to. But so much of pro sports is about winning now.
0: Yeah.
3: I mean, if you win now as a GM, as a coach, especially as a GM, you know, you get another contract. So I just think he's a top 12, 13 player in the league. I don't have durability issues. He plays on both ends. He's smart. He's a scorer, and he's aggressive.

0: Like, he won't shrink in big spots. You could argue sometimes he takes shots you'd rather he surrender, but he's an aggressive player late. I like him a lot.
1: Yeah, very, very good player. Build around guy for sure. Final story, Colin, is Victor Wembanyama. We haven't really talked about him much, but he's on vacation right now in Tokyo, playing soccer, of course. Take a gander at this free kick from Wemby. They set the wall up. The 7'4" Frenchman comes up. Bam!
0: Oh!
1: Bend it like Wemby. I mean, goodness gracious.
0: But
1: what
0: the equalizer.
1: A yeah, Wemby with a fantastic. He's living his life, his best life in Tokyo. There's actually video footage of him now. I haven't seen this, but I'm told it's incredible. Wemby is in some nightclub. And you can imagine what that looks like with Wemby. He's like a foot taller than anyone else. It's hilarious. What? Like, yeah. I mean, this guy, I'm happy for Wemby. He's coming off a rough finals. He got bullied.
0: You're a young guy. You got 6 weeks to just have a great time. 8 weeks. Go do it.
1: And by the way, Wemby, obviously very committed. You see, he's a Frenchman, and his France national team has a big one against Norway today. You could argue this is the best game of the group stage. Holland versus Mbappe.
0: Oh, it's fantastic.
1: Should be a banger here today, 3 Eastern on Fox.
0: J-Mac with the news.
2: Well, that's the news.
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2: The Herd Line News.
0: So there was a big trade a couple days ago, and it got a lot of pushback. It's really fascinating. LaMelo Ball, who was the sizzle, the fun, the most popular. He has some sort of, he's got that sort of Shedeur Sanders, like IG popularity. And Charlotte made a decision. We don't want a long-term investment in your sizzle. So I like what Minnesota did. I think it's a dice roll. I think he could drive Ant Edwards crazy. But Minnesota, very clearly watching OKC and San Antonio in the West, said, we got to get younger. We need more shooters. We need more play creators. Let's move off ball stopper Julius Randle. Let's get young and let's get athletic. Between Isaiah Evans from Duke, Ayo Dosunmu from the Bulls at the trade deadline, and LaMelo, they're more athletic. They're younger. They got shooters. They got play initiators. I totally get Minnesota's move. Could it backfire? Yes. But Charlotte is saying, we know you're a highlight reel. We know our fans love you. We know you are all sorts of fun, and we're not interested. We're going to go with Con Knipple, Naz Reid, and Brandon Miller. And I don't think it's wrong. And I'll tell you why. So much of sports, buy low, sell high. This guy, LaMelo Ball's had massive durability issues. Massive durability issues. His stock's never been higher, and they're selling at the height. Remember that stock, GameStop? Now, GameStop can't be a core holding for you, right? But when it hits, when it spikes, sell it and make a profit. Not all stocks, not all funds or stocks you own are core holdings. Some are. Let's make some money on it. I've known people with Bitcoins. Like, I can make money on it. It's not a core holding. It's 1% of my stuff, my portfolio. And so I think what they're saying is he's got major durability issues. He's not really a winning player. I mean, let's be honest about him. The one-legged three-pointer is what he's sort of known for. He's not, I mean, that's honestly it. He's a highlight reel. He's an IG guy. What car is he driving? He's fun. He's exciting. He's flashy, but he's the opposite of Chris Paul. The point god that played defense, great distributor, mid-range shooter, not a lot of flash. He's like the opposite. Chris Paul is my kind of point guard. This guy's a one-legged three-point shooter, and it's fun. Everybody loves him. He is terrible defensively. He's not necessarily a highly efficient winning player. He's a highlight player, and his durability issues are clear. So, I mean, when the Knicks won a title, were the Knicks flashy? No, it was Villanova guys, men, adults, efficiency. The Knicks won on efficiency, smarts, dependability, and great late in games. LaMelo's kind of the opposite of some of that stuff. I mean, defensively, it's a clown show. Durability, cross your fingers. I just think I think it's really smart by Carolina. Now you say, well, then why do you like it for Minnesota?

0: because he's not going to be the face of the franchise. Ant Edwards is the face of the franchise. And they made a decision in Minnesota at the trade deadline. We got to get younger. We've got to space the floor with shooters so people can't trap and double Ant, who's a scorer and a finisher, but not a play initiator as much. So I like what Minnesota did. I do think it comes with some risk because of LaMelo Ball, but I understand what they're doing in Minnesota. Now, they're smaller now. Gobert's are only big without Naz Reid and Julius Randle. They need some size, but I understand what Minnesota's doing. We want to spread the floor. We want to get more athletic. We want to play up tempo. We want to use and see Ant finish on the break. It'll be fun to watch. Minnesota will be a great watch. Will they be a better team? No, but I think they look at OKC and San Antonio and say, those teams are young, fast, athletic, deep. We got to get there. We're getting old and thick and big. I get it. But it's just interesting. 1 year ago, LaMelo Ball did not have a lot of value. Did not have a lot of value. He just did. Like GameStop, they sold the stock. I mean, here's Chandler Parsons. I think it's going to be fascinating to watch. Ant and LaMelo. Be one of the best watches in the league. Here was Chandler Parsons yesterday on it.
1: He's going to Minnesota where he's got real veteran leadership. He's got Chris Finch, who I played for, who's an awesome coach. He's going to hold him accountable. And he doesn't necessarily have to be the best player on the floor. He won't be the best player on the floor because he has Anthony Edwards there. And so I think it's fun. I think it's exciting. I think it's kind of the similar situation as Miami, though. Does it make them a contender? Am I going to pick them out of the West now? No chance. By no means am I going to do that. But I do think they're fun. You always talk about league pass teams. Which teams you're going to want to watch? I'd want to watch this backcourt play together. Oh. I think it's exciting.
0: Oh, absolutely. Absolutely great watch. They made a pivot. They did it at the trading deadline. Younger, athletic, shooters, spread the floor, play fast. Love what Minnesota did. But he's not going to be the face of Minnesota. That's Ant. Charlotte's like, nah, we're going to go Konkanipal, Miller, Nas, big, strong, serious. You know, I get it. DeMarcus Beasley, multiple World Cups, will be joining us top of the hour. We'll have the best 6 group stage goals in the last week. There's been some beauties. Germany lost. Aaron Boone, no lollipops while you're playing for the Yankees. I'm going to defend Jazz Chisholm. I will defend the lollipop this hour. Here's a stat. Last year, 1 in 6 Americans, 1 in 6 lost money on digital fraud. Brutal. And the average was about $1,500. 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
4: 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They celebrated its 30th anniversary, so they released a promotional poster. Now, this on top of what happened with Caitlin Clark. 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You know, they had Paige Beckers on it. They had Angel Reese on it. They did not have Caitlin Clark on a promotional poster to celebrate 30 years. 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And you'd be going, well, of course they put Wemby in there because he's the future of the sport. 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Now I'm wondering, did the WNBA do this? 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
7: The Lakers aren't really building around Luka. I think they're kind of sort of building around him. Whereas, okay, we want to keep the talent that's here. We see where it works. J.J. Redick has been pretty successful the first couple of years. There's been drama with LeBron James, but it worked, you know, when he was healthy last year. We got out of the first round of the playoffs without Luka Doncic. But I feel like this is not an overall complete total. We are now going to get all the players that Luka needs. Whatever Luka wants, we're going to give to him. I don't see that. I see that as, hey, this version of the Lakers works pretty well. But I don't know that he's not one more injury away from the Lakers going, we just can't count on the guy.
2: 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Ladies and gentlemen, this is The Odd Couple with Rob Parker and Kelvin Washington.
8: This is who the NFL is. 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
19: 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First, we have a battle of the game's best when Erling Haaland and Norway take on Kylian Mbappe in France at 3 Eastern, followed by Uruguay clashing with Lamine Yamal in Spain at 8. Then we cap off the night when New Zealand takes on Kevin De Bruyne and Belgium at 11 Eastern. It's all today on Fox.
18: Norway, France, game of the tournament.

0: So the WNBA suspended the player who choked Caitlin Clark in a game this week. It was not called a foul during the game. Choking. But they suspended that player. For all the bad press and all the bad PR that the WNBA gets, the most frustrating part is that the quality of play has gone through the roof. I'll give you an example. Today, there are 9 players in the league averaging 19 or more points a game. 9. Go back to 2005. There were 0. There are so many good three-point shooters. Far more ambidextrous players, both hands, clever passing, tempo is better. The scoring, Indiana's averaging 93 a game. That's like the highest scoring average in 17 years of the sport. I'm not a diehard WNBA fan, unless Caitlin Clark's playing, it's just a different watch. But you can't deny the quality of the tempo, the athletes, the skill feels 1,000 times better than 20 years ago and noticeably better than 10 years ago. I mean, Asia Wilson is a baller. Ball handling, shooting, playmaking, scoring. She's a great player. Maybe the best women's basketball player of all time. I mean, she is great. Caitlin Clark shoots NBA level threes. Her ball handling, her playmaking. That's the frustrating part. When you see Caitlin Clark getting choked and the refs don't call anything. And Caitlin's coach is willing, like players have been, to call out the league.
1: They were so egregious. I mean, the fist in the throat is crazy. It's crazy. It's dangerous. The landing spot, when you went to review it, and she still comes down on top of another foot, like, I don't know. Because to me, that's like a do-over on a test. How do you screw it up again? And it's just, when you have these things continue to happen time and time and time and time and time again, eventually it gets frustrating. But I thought those were just more egregious.
0: Again, if you go back 10 years ago, there were only 4 teams in this league that had like a offensive rating of 105. There's 11 now, 3 times more. You go back 20 years, we got almost a dozen players getting you 19, 20 points a game. Back then you had 0. So the offensive skill, it's like a little bit like our United States men's national team. It just looks different. The difference even between last World Cup and this World Cup in 4 years, you're like, whoa, whoa, whoa, whoa, whoa. Our midfield, our attacking players, we got, our backups are good. Like you look at the WNBA now, the quality of play is good. And because it's never been a highly vertical league, women don't jump like dudes. They just don't. There's no Ja Morant in women's basketball. And because of that, it's lower anchored to the ground. It's a very chippy physical league. Don't for a second tell them, well, women's basketball, it's soft, it's finesse. No, it's actually more physical than the men. In fact, that's why the officiating has been called into question. They just allow they allow physicality that's borders on inappropriate, especially during the regular season. Keep your content healthy. Keep your players healthy. But I'll argue all day. I would argue no sport in North America has the quality of play improved in the last decade more than the WNBA. That's why, again, when they keep stepping in it, driving the Caitlin Clark PR car into a wall over and over, you're like, people, it's not that difficult. Figure it out. So this story, it's interesting. I know Aaron Boone a little bit, big USC fan, spent a lot of time in Southern California. So I always root for him for the Yankees. Been there a while. Now they have a good team. Not a great team, a good team. So Jazz Chisholm, I think if he was hitting 300, this would not be a story. But he often gets the ire of Yankee fans, because he's super talented. And, you know, sometimes like a LaMelo Ball can be a little silly. So he like against the Tigers this week, he had a lollipop in his mouth. Now, let me just say this. Players chew tobacco during games. Some do. That gives you a buzz. That gives you a slightly altered state. Players chew sunflower seeds. We have to literally meticulously in your mouth, take the sunflower seed and the shell apart. This is just a Jolly Rancher with a stick.

0: lot of thinking with it. But apparently, and Jazz Chisholm said, it's no big deal. It's just a sucker. He defended himself.
1: The reason why it took so long is because I was trying to bite through it, but my teeth was not letting me get through it. It was like a brand new lollipop, so I was trying to bite. And like, by the time I got to the spot to bite it all off, I was already on TV. So I don't think it's a bad look. I mean, I'm playing a game, a kid's game, having fun. So I don't think it's a bad look. I just feel like safety issues. We just rather you be safe than, you know, hurt yourself. Ball hit at you, you swallow it, I get choked up. And, you know, that was basically all, mostly it. But just keep having fun, but be safe.
0: Now, I looked it up this morning. There are no incidents of major league players dying of lollipop fatality. Like, it's not a thing. Again, it's it looks a little weird. Aaron Boone did not like it at all.
2: Don't think he should add a lollipop out on the field. So nothing more, less, just wasn't a good look to me. And so that's that. I was annoyed by it. I addressed it and let's move on from it. At the end of the day, it's not that big a deal.
0: I think the late George Steinbrenner would not have tolerated this look at all. I don't know why I laughed when I saw it. And I used to work in minor league baseball and I used to actually chew Skol in college and out of college, my first job in Vegas, because I was at a minor league baseball park all the time. And even Skol gave me a buzz. Forget Copenhagen, that made me sick. But my take is guys chew all the time. That gives you an altered state. I mean, it gets into your head a little bit, your bloodstream. So, this is not going to be, nobody's going to agree with this. I just thought I don't know, there's candy all over a clubhouse. You walk into a clubhouse, there's seeds and tobacco and candy. Look at it in the back of the bench. There's just candy everywhere. Gum and candy. But I get, you know, it's that little tiny lollipop stick thing that worked people up. Whatever. Let's bring in our candy expert, Jason McIntyre.
3: Hold on.
0: I have
3: some candy. Listen. My family's going to be embarrassed. So is my dentist. Listen, I like candy. I love your take here. I think this is probably one of your most sane takes for 2026. Baseball purists are just weirdos, Colin. Can we just say that? Are they a little strange?
0: Well, they're Yankees. Remember, George Steinbrenner was no facial hair. You know, he used to always say putting the Yankee uniform on, George Steinbrenner said, is not putting any other uniform on. It's different. I get it. I mean, I get Aaron Boone be like, you know, you don't want to be the permissive parent. But it was funny to me because when I worked in minor league baseball, everybody's spitting and chewing and gum and seeds. And it's just everybody. And I'm like, this is just sugar.
3: So hold on. If this was a Milwaukee Brewers player or St. Louis Cardinals, would this be a story?
0: Probably not. So I still don't think it's a big story, but I wonder if he was hitting 318, right? I think part of it is the frustration with Jazz Chisholm. It's part of the frustration. Top six goals of this week in group stage. Also, DeMarcus Beasley, former United States men's national team, multi-team player. You're going to have your headlines today at the end of next hour. Also, Jovan Buha, the NBA reporter, is going to join us. I will say, I want to close this hour out on a story we talked about earlier. I have said I totally supported LeBron through all of his mobility, leaving Cleveland, leaving Miami, leaving Cleveland again. So, and LeBron for years, as you know, signed one-year contracts. He had teams over a barrel. I supported LeBron wholeheartedly. I also support the Lakers saying, listen, it's Austin, J.J. Redick, Luka, and we're going to go get a 3-and-D wing and a big, take a step back offensively with you for a year. Then we're going to have money, go for it, and go as the cap goes up. My take on all this stuff is I'm not going to support anybody from beginning to end of their career, especially if early in your career you were captain mobility, left teams, would not sign or commit to multi-year deals. And now the Lakers are saying, you know, we're not going to commit to $30 million a year because we have too many needs. I said yesterday, if the Lakers re-sign LeBron, it's like a band with three lead singers. Who's on drums tonight? They have no elite defenders, no rim protector, no 3-and-D, and they're the slowest team pace-wise in the league. LeBron doesn't make you faster. At one point, LeBron was one of the slowest players in the league last year due to pace. So he's not...

0: what they need. He's another lead singer, ball-centric, needs the ball to initiate plays. But I do think cities matter to him. And I got to tell you, if Miami said, we're not going to pay you and Bronny much, but we'd love to have both of you, I think it absolutely works. He really does. What they don't have, because Wiggins isn't a play initiator, he's a good shooter. They don't have a play initiator. Yeah. LeBron is still an elite play creator. Absolutely. And Bronny, by the way, I mean, he's better than I thought he would be as a pro. Get him minutes. Don't you think it makes a little sense?
1: I mean, sure. I you keep saying like, oh, we'll let LeBron go. We'll get a 3-and-D wing. It's not like there's a lot of guys out there on the market to go get. Hey, yeah, Trey Murphy would be great. You got to trade for the kid in New Orleans. Like, there's not like an easy fix here.
0: No,
1: and I'll just remind people, and I know people are out on LeBron. When he joined the Lakers, they were down bad. They had gone like 5 years in a row with like no playoffs, 25 wins.
0: Yep.
1: And LeBron dragged that carcass of a franchise back to the top and they won the bubble title. And so I just need to remind people of that.
0: And doubled his net worth since he came to LA and was paid appropriately.
1: Certainly.
0: He was paid the entire time. So it's like, well, I mean, he took him from here to there and was paid top of the market, doubled his net worth from $700 million to $1.4 billion. He's been compensated for it. Hour two, Friday, next.
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6: 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Cleveland opening a 3-game homestand against the Seattle Mariners at Progressive Field tonight. The Guardians coming off a victory over the White Sox that snapped a 3-game skid. The Reds are on the road at Pittsburgh tonight. The Reds now 5 games under 500 in last place in the NL Central. The Reds have lost 5 of 6 to the Pirates this season. And the Columbus Clippers have dropped 3 of their last 4 at Omaha, falling last night 6-3. Same two teams tonight here at 8 o'clock on Fox Sports 920. The Blue Jackets making some moves before the draft, acquiring Val Nichushkin from the Colorado Avalanche in exchange for draft picks. And the Blue Jackets acquiring forward Luke Tuck from the Montreal Canadiens.
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11: Team USA closed out group play of the World Cup with a 3-2 loss to Turkey. The Americans giving up the game-winning goal in the final seconds of stoppage time. The U.S. had already clinched the group and a berth in the knockout round. They meet Bosnia in the round of 32 Wednesday. Baseball action yesterday was highlighted by a case of deja vu. The Phillies beat the Nationals 10-5, scoring 5 times in the ninth. Bryce Harper, the go-ahead home run. The Phils beat the Nats in the last 3 games of that series and rallied in the ninth in every game. Manager Don Mattingly.
12: It is hard to describe because you don't see this that often. The guys hung in there like we really couldn't get anything going early.
11: Philly scored 15 ninth-inning runs over those last 3 games. Big trade in the NBA yesterday. Charlotte sending LaMelo Ball to Minnesota for Naz Reid and draft picks. Meanwhile, ESPN reports the Celtics remain interested in dealing all-star Jaylen Brown. And the NHL draft is tonight in Buffalo. Toronto picks first. That's Sports. I'm Matt McCoy.
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7: LaMelo Ball's going from Charlotte, and he's going to Minnesota. 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
6: The Herd with Colin Cowherd starts now.
7: Okay, here we go. Here we go. Hour number 2 on a Friday. What a great week. J-Mac, end of the hour. Tomorrow's headlines today, as we're only on the app, third hour. Good stuff today. Last night, I'm very encouraged by what I saw. Played 10 reserves outside of Weston McKennie. None of our top players put in those kind of minutes. I think our depth of offensive attacking players and midfielders is exceptional. I think we're thin on the back. I think our starters are thin on the back. I said this an hour ago. What last night was is week 17 NFL season. We'd already clinched a home field playoff game. We played reserves. And the weakest part of our reserves are our backup backline players, back end players. Well, that's also the weakest part of our starting lineup. And Tim Ream, 38 years old, you know, one of the reasons he's so valuable is experience back there because we don't have a ton of depth. So we've been doing it. We call it the Super Six, where we give you our favorite highlights, of the tournament of the week. So our Super Six here on a Friday to close the week out is the top 6 goals, the best past week in group stage, the best 6 goals.
6: Number 6.
19: And Pedersen's in again here. Cuts it back. And Nusa and

0: Haaland got in each other's way, plays back, Haaland again, scores again, that's what he does, and makes it look like shelling peas. Chance, goal, almost every time.
1: Number 5.
2: Now Medina, pulled back here, lets it run, Messi! Oh.

0: absolutely rips that one to the back post. Look at that ball and the trajectory. Just the power is too much for the right hand of Ahmed Basel.
1: Number three.
2: Might that change here? That's a lovely piece of skill. What about the hit? Oh! It's a cracker! A blockbuster for Bosnia! Talk about teenage kicks. What a moment for the 18-year-old.
1: Number two.
3: It's well defended that time. They have two players.
4: Duvern won it.
2: Quick shot taken! Oh. What a goal! Isador!
3: One of the best goals that we've seen all tournament, and my goodness, just gets all of it to that top corner. What a fantastic strike.
1: Number one.
5: You see Langer.
2: Langer shot! Oh, brilliant! Wonderful goal from Anthony Langer to light up this stadium.
6: Brilliant finish from Anthony Langer. That's as good a finish as you'll get.
7: Celebrations from the Swedish coach and celebrations from the Sweden supporters.
8: Can we do the World Cup every year? I could run that Super Six over and over and over again. DeMarcus Beasley is joining us. Four World Cups, more than any U.S. men's player ever. Can you imagine being an 18-year-old and scoring at the World Cup? At 18 years old, I was, my socks were still inside out. I mean, I couldn't figure out the basics in life. My Lord.
9: No, that's an incredible feeling.
8: So I want to ask you this. I was encouraged by last night. 10 reserves. Only Weston McKennie played like mostly a full game. I think we have depth at midfield and our attacking players, DeMarcus, that I don't ever remember us having. We're thin on the back end, and it showed again last night. We're thin. That's okay. So is Norway, by the way. They may realize this against France. My take was last night was incredibly encouraging. How did it land for you?
9: A bit of the same. I took more positives away from last night's match than the negatives. The only negative part of yesterday or last night was some of the player performances. I don't think that the individually, not collectively, because I thought the second half they did really well getting back into the game. Obviously, Sebastian Berhalter took his goal really well, but I thought there weren't enough guys that took that opportunity to make a case for themselves to play a little bit more, have more of a, I would say, more of a role going into the round of 32. I thought that part was let me down a bit and was just a bit disappointed in that end. But as far as the bigger picture, and you said it earlier, Colin, we qualified and we got top of the group. That was the first goal. That's the first step. That was something that we expected from this U.S. team to go through, to get first in the group. And we did that. So yes, losing the game, especially with the last minute goal, it's tough. It's disappointing. You know, it's like someone hits you in your stomach. I get it. But man, we got first in a group going to the round of 32, playing against Bosnia. It was a good, 2.5 weeks.
8: You know, the possession time I really like. We played a lot of counterattacking soccer in previous World Cups because that's what the personnel, that's what we had to play. We needed our goalkeeper to be Superman. I like, and probably when you were on these teams, you would have loved this attacking style, but I always argued we're going to get smoked if we do this against Germany, Brazil, Argentina. Outside of France, I think we can play attacking soccer against everybody. And by the way, we may have to play it against France because if we go passive, we could be in real trouble. Is there a team left in the World Cup that you look at against us and think, oh, we'd have to change our aggressive style? We can't be as attacking. Or do you think this is who we are now?
9: This is who we are now. I don't think the identity of this team is going to change. It doesn't matter if we play France, and on paper, arguably they should win the World Cup.
8: Yes.
9: Will they? Who knows? But no, we don't change our style. I don't think that's Pochettino's way. Obviously they'll look at certain maybe individuals and see where we can exploit them and be dangerous in certain areas of the pitch. But as far as going a different way and being a bit more defensive and kind of being more of in a low block, I don't think it's going to happen. We're still going to press, Colin. We're still going to press. We're still going to be aggressive, trying to win the ball high up the field so we can get Christian, we can get Tillman or Weston in those good positions to be dangerous. So, yeah, we're not changing.

0: It doesn't matter who we play. And I like that about our team. I love that.
1: So your first team was you were in 2001. Was that the first year United States men's national team? Was it 2001 for you?
0: 2002 in the World Cup. The
1: 2002 at the World Cup. So yeah. It's interesting. The lead up to that team, because of the lead up to this team, I'll tell you about 1 year ago, DeMarcus, I was not feeling it. We were in a scoring drought. Pulisic had injuries. He wasn't scoring for AC Milan. I was like, this could be a disaster. And then I watched Senegal friendly and Germany. And outside of that really lack of communication opening goal by Germany, I watched this and I said, no, I've seen Senegal's legit. Germany's legit. We can play with Germany. Go back to pre your first World Cup. Did you know going into it? Oh, this works. I mean, it's so fascinating with soccer because our guys play overseas. This is not baseball where we're together in spring training for 8 months. Like you fly in, you fly out. Chemistry's hard. Are you shocked at how we went from a year scoring drought to this? And it felt like 2 weeks.
0: Yeah. I wouldn't say shocked. I was a bit surprised at how aggressive they've been in the defensive half. But as far as how they came out, the aggression, the amount of pressure that they put on both teams, Paraguay and Australia, I wasn't surprised about that. That part I was not surprised about. Because that's something that we expect. We've seen this team do that. And to your point, yes, a year and a half ago, 2 years ago, we weren't very optimistic about this team. We knew we had two more years to go into the World Cup, and they would do it in spurts. It was so much inconsistency with this team that it was a tough watch at times. But I felt, and to your point, against Senegal, against Germany in those warm up matches, you started to see them clicking. You started to see how talented they are, and especially how they wanted to play and that the real identity of this team. And yeah, sometimes, I'm not saying it's a flick of a switch, but sometimes it takes that extra bit of motivation, which is a World Cup, to bring that out in players and to bring that out in teams.
1: Turkey, by the way, has the third most goal opportunities. They just haven't seized them. So they're actually probably the most underachieving team in terms of goal scored in the tournament. So last night, our reserves playing to the final kick is actually, to me, a very rewarding experience. I got to ask you, next up, Bosnia-Herzegovina. I remember, DeMarcus, years ago, watching a documentary on the Russian team that lost to us in Lake Placid, the hockey team. Remember, they were favored. They'd scored 10 goals on us in New York City, a month earlier. And they said, we were completely intimidated by the American Lake Placid crowd. I think the crowds have had an influence. I think the hydration breaks are great for scoring, by the way. That's tactical reboots. I feel strongly about that. The older players, some of these older players. Yeah, I mean, but I got to tell you, I think the home soil matters. You tell me, does it?
0: 100%. 100%. I think it does matter. I think it's kind of shaking up the teams that we've played against. I haven't actually been to a US match yet, in person live. I was just talking to, an executive here at the office, and he said the atmosphere has been incredible, almost insane even, just from the amount of, when you walk into the stadium, you feel the pressure that the US fans, put on the other team. And that's something that, I'm jealous. I wish I could have played in front of that. Because in my World Cups, especially in 02 and probably in 06, there wasn't a huge fan base, for the US teams. But now playing at home, playing in LA, and I know you see all the stars and all this stuff, but playing in LA, especially Seattle, which already has a great fan base, I 100% think that has been an effect in the game. And they've really been a 12th, 13th man for sure.
1: Pulisic now with Balogun, who we'll see against Bosnia. Do you know much about Bosnia? How do we match up? I mean, they're feisty. I mean, everything I read is it's going to be physical. Yeah. They're going to attack. It's not going to look like Australia and Paraguay. It's going to look more like this, except we'll have starters. What do we know about them?
0: Yeah, they're a step up from Australia and Paraguay for sure. They're

0: they're a decent side. They're strong, physical, really good on set pieces. That's something that I'm sure the U.S. team is looking at to make sure that they're not as dangerous as they usually are. But they're going to be hard to beat because they are an experienced, decent, hardworking team. And we know in the past, we've had trouble breaking down low block teams in that era. And then, as you said before, we like to attack and we like to be the aggressor. So are they going to exploit those areas where we leave a little bit distant? You know, we'll see. But on paper and with the talent that we have, and especially with Christian being back healthy, because he did look good last night in his 25-30 minutes.
1: Instant energy.
0: He really did. Yeah, he is. He is. And but yeah, I think we match up really well against him. It won't be easy. It'll be a bit like the Turkey game last night. But you know, I have all the confidence and that we'll get through the round 32.
1: By the way, Pochettino takes the job, has a little turbulence with Christian Pulisic, who I defended because I said, listen, guys, our players now are making millions over in Europe. They're not going to be there for every friendly. We've got to pivot out of this. We need complete and utter loyalty. This is a global sport. They had some turbulence. Now you saw him with his arm around him last night. I mean, it's a really, really good relationship. Are you surprised? I mean, he feels this team loves him. He loves them. Are you surprised at how, I mean, did you feel that when you were a player with your coaches, this kind of closeness?
2: Do we have him? Can you hear me?
0: I mean, we lost. It's a good question. Every is different. Every manager is different.
1: Yeah, every manager is
0: managing
1: different.
0: These players. That part is difficult.
1: We lost him, DeMarcus Beasley. Yeah. All right, good stuff though. Very happy with that. Four World Cups. Most ever. Jovan Buha will be joining us next hour. And I will tell you, when you can, there's so many different ways. I think what happens, the fact that we lost on the final kick is really gutting. Like, right? Like sometimes in sports, you get blown out. You're like, well, that didn't work. Game plan schemes didn't work. For us to play as well as we did, I mean, just ask yourself, if they don't score in that last kick, I think everybody would be overwhelmingly happy. I think you'd look at it and go, God, that was just 10 reserves. Pulisic's healthy. You know, we didn't play the yellow card players. Like I, the whole time. So I didn't want to let the final kick change my opinion. I often think about that when you get to a like a league championship or a final and it's decided on the final play. If the final play didn't happen, what would my opinion be? In my opinion, if that final kick doesn't go in, I'm like, oh, what a great night. We got a draw. We got experience. Pulisic's healthy. He had great energy. So because the last kick went in, I'm not going to flip it and go, what an awful night. That was I thought up until that kick, I was like, healthy, home free, Pulisic created energy. We got great shots on target. Three or four other opportunities, Pulisic kicked a bolt that bent around the post. That could have gone in. J-Mac, thoughts?
3: Before our game last night, I looked at what the line was for USA Bosnia. We were favored on the money line by -150, meaning you bet $150. If you win $100. The line went up after our loss last night. Now it's -250. So what everybody was waiting for, the markets, how does Pulisic look? Pulisic looked amazing.
4: Yeah.
3: And us at full strength with Tyler Adams, Balogun, we're now heavy favorites against Bosnia. I mean, will be at the game. And I do think we will win. I'd go under 2.5. I don't think there's going to be a high scoring game, right?
1: No, but the market is
3: telling you the U.S.
1: looks really good. I mean, again, you play 10 reserves. Our midfield and attacking depth is impressive.
3: I mean, as soon as Pulisic came on for like 25 minutes, we were in total control of that game. And okay, that's it.
1: We're good.
3: Got it. All right.
1: Yeah. That was fun. How about Berhalter's kid?
3: He's looking good, man.
1: I didn't know how much he was going to play. He has been a bolt of energy.
3: You don't want

0: to be that the two outside defensive backs, McKenzie and Scally, they had rough nights. Yeah. But otherwise, you know, we could use some depth there, but we got four more years to find backups because our team is so young with Richards and Robinson and Dest. Dude, this is, Colin, I think it's officially time to like get people geeked about soccer. Like, guys, we got a legitimate shot here.
1: Let's hear the Sebastian Berhalter go. Can we do sound up on that? Give our audience a little treat here before we go to break.
2: As McKenzie tries to load up the long throw, man down for the U.S. Ball's knocked down. Follow-up shot is a goal! It's Sebastian Berhalter!
3: Well, it's not his first goal for the United States. Just watch the technique right here. Stay over the top of it. Hits it with the laces into the ground, and it skips off the wet grass in at the near post. Grabs the ball and says, let's go. We're not done.
1: Just a bolt. Live in Chicago on a fun Friday, it's The Herd.
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5: The big news is Miami wanted Giannis. 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LeBron and Chris Bosh, they won 2 championships. 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
6: 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LeBron, Bam, Giannis, Andrew Wiggins, Bronny. 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
9: All right, hey, we've got an interesting story emerging on USA Soccer, Colin. According to The Athletic, USA Soccer offered Mauricio Pochettino a contract extension to lead the U.S. men's national team for a second World Cup cycle through 2030. Now, it's interesting. So, apparently, the two sides talked before the World Cup, and there was an offer. And they were like, but we'll table all discussions until after the World Cup. So I wonder why after the group stage, this is leaking out.
6: Well, you know why? Because there was a report.
9: Price went up.
6: And he also, there was a report. He was in discussion. Somebody else had knocked on his employment door. And all of a sudden, they are winning the group stage. And now United States Soccer is like, we were just kidding. We couldn't find a fax machine. We apologize for that. This is the guy. You've got momentum. The key is here. The players love him. And I think he understands the American spirit, which is aggressive, attacking. And I also think I feel like we're always starting over. It's like it'd just be nice to have some continuity for the next 4 or 5 years.
9: So, and the crazy part is continuity is everything. Colin, the only guy that won't be on the team in the 23rd is Tim Ream, who's 38 years old, the defender. Everyone else is like in their soccer prime. So this is around the globe what countries call like the golden generation, where you have two cycles with the same coach and the same stars. And it's like, hey, we got to go all in. I think you got to keep them, right? You got to pay whatever it takes. Have the stat earlier that they have more goals through 3 games than they've ever had in a World Cup before?
6: No, it's not just that. It's the possession time, the possession dominance. It's shots on target. I mean, like last night's a great example. We could have come out of there with 5 goals. We had all sorts of great opportunities. I mean, it used to be you'd watch our World Cup team, and, you know, you kind of were hoping. I mean, 2-1 felt dynamic and robust. You were trying to get out of there. It was kind of like Italian soccer, like 1-0, goalkeeping, tough, physical, scrappy. That's how we won. That's not the design now. You know, our ascension in skill. That's why and Landon Donovan's great, but when he says, like, I don't like our system, our academy system. And I do think, like, our AAU basketball system, it's got clear and present holes. But I got to tell you, if this is the end result, you know, I mean, again, I think we have so much capital. We've separated from, you know, a lot of Europe financially. I think our capital, our momentum, I mean,

0: You know what it's going to be like. If we can win a couple of knockout stage games, the money is going to pour in. Yeah.
1: 100% going forward. Now, I guess the interesting part, some people are going to say, well, wait a minute. 8 goals, 2 of them are own goals. Fine, whatever. That's us putting pressure on the defense.
0: That's right. People
1: and they're
0: break.
1: Scrambling. So, yeah.
0: By the other thing.
1: Yeah, go ahead.
0: That's like saying, well, the other team fumbled. Generally on a collision that you enforce. That's why teams fumble.
1: Yeah, so you mentioned the academy system, and Landon's talked about it extensively. And listen, Colin, this is America. America is the land of capitalism. If people can figure out a way to make money, whether it's my kids playing volleyball or youth basketball, money is the top priority. They don't really care about the results. You know this. Your kids played sports. Once they found out that you can make money with the soccer system in America, that's what they care about. And we've seen it in basketball. The European players are lapping the Americans. Like, this is just what happens. I mean, I can't blame the system. What is it? Don't hate the player, hate the game?
0: Anything we deeply care about in this country that we throw money at, we usually have a success rate that's pretty high. We have really poured money into this thing. And by the way, you could say, well, you know, we had a great World Cup 20 years ago. It's something to remember. This was on American soil. So this one meant more.
1: Yeah.
0: This one, you know, MLS is growing. It's on American soil. This was the most important World Cup by far. You'd seen the MLS has great attendance numbers. You find these markets like Kansas City and Orlando and Atlanta, not just your Miamis and LAs and New York and Philadelphias. So this was a monumental World Cup. It's gone better. We've had just enough upsets. Ecuador beats Germany. We've had just enough upsets, just enough close games. Stars are scoring. The big brands are crushing. Canada, Mexico, for us in the Americas. Canada, United States, Mexico, viable. Everything's worked. The young players are starring. The Mbappes, the Messis, the Ronaldos. Everything is right. You could not draw it up any better. We've had very, very above average summer weather. They're having a heat wave in France. We are not. The weather's cooperated mostly, so it's been great.
1: It's been amazing. And let's go to the next story. Last night at the game at SoFi, there were a billion famous people. Obviously, you saw them on the telecast, so we're going to quickly buzz through it in case you missed it.
0: Paris.
1: This is a reality star, Paris Hilton,
0: who
1: delivered a game ball here before the match.
0: So hot. That's her. Isn't that her saying?
1: Jeez, be careful,
0: so
1: buddy.
0: That's her saying.
1: I know. I'm kidding. Ed Norton and Brad Pitt, one of my favorite movies, Fight Club. There's Scottie Pippen.
0: Yeah.
1: I'm waiting to see Colin Cowherd in a box. Oh, no, there's Will Ferrell.
0: Yeah. He's a season ticket holder. I've seen him in LAFC games.
1: Yeah, he goes to all sporting events.
0: I think he's one of the owners, isn't he?
1: Owen Wilson. The Butterscotch Stallion, one of his great nicknames. The Wedding Crashers, great movie. And then, of course, Leonardo DiCaprio, probably the greatest actor of our generation.
0: I'm being told by the younger people on the staff that Paris Hilton's catchphrase isn't so hot, it's that's hot.
1: Yes, you got to get that correct.
0: I do. I really do.
1: Final story. Let's move to the NBA. Now, this is interesting because the Detroit Pistons, 60-win team, Cade Cunningham, they got to deal with this Jalen Duren situation. And Colin, it sounds like the trade talks are not going well for him. He's in some sign and trade chatter because they apparently don't want to pay him the $287 million Supermax deal.
0: He dried up. He's not a big time offensive player, but I do think he has real value.
1: He's young.
0: I think that I'd love to have him. Again, it comes down to numbers. I like him. I don't like the number.
1: Yeah. And because he made all NBA, mostly because Ant Edwards missed it by 2 games and all this nonsense.
0: Yeah.
1: You got to pay Duren a lot. Colin, he was abysmal against the Magic and the Cavs. Those aren't even great front lines.
0: I know.
1: In the regular season, he was awesome. In the playoffs, he looked like just a guy. And it sounds like Detroit's trying to move him for Jaylen Brown, but why would Boston do that? I'm going to need way more than Jaylen Duren.
0: Well, yeah, I agree.
1: I mean, Jaylen Brown is...
0: Boston gets no points in the paint. He'd give you points in the paint. But the question is, it's like Julius Randle. I like Julius Randle. But in the playoffs, when you face better coaching and better players, Julius Randle in the playoffs always leaves me wanting more and being disappointed.
1: Yeah.
0: But if Julius Randle over an 82-game schedule, I'm like, you know, you get buckets, you get minutes, you get physicality. Duren's a good player, but can you rely on him in the playoffs against the elite bigs? That's the knock.
1: And that's the problem. Remember, Joel Embiid was eating up the Celtics in that playoff loss. And I'll just say this about Durin.

0: He was benched at times, Colin, benched against the Cavs front line of your guy, Jared Allen, who you're trying to force feed to the Lakers, and Evan Mobley. I'm sorry. If Durant's your second best player, you're not going anywhere. Regular season, you can sack weights.
1: Jared Allen and Evan Mobley are very good bigs. So Durant wasn't the only big to ever struggle.
0: Durant wants 5 years, $287 million.
1: Yeah, I'm not paying that. No,
0: it's ridiculous.
1: Sorry, I'm not paying that. J-Mac with the news.
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1: Listen, I know there's a lot of negativity losing to Turkey, but that's actually a talented team. They've got guys playing in premier leagues over in Europe, like premier teams. Here's Weston McKennie after last night's loss.
4: The momentum will be there for sure. I think especially, you know, everybody wants to go into the next game winning the game, the previous game. But obviously we didn't do that tonight. And I think that's going to motivate us even more to try and prove that, you know, the first two games weren't just a coincidence.
1: No, he played well. It's we're in a good space. I am, people are saying, Colin, you know, You used to make fun of soccer. No, I made fun of soccer fans because this constant, that's who I've made fun of for years. It's this, we're going to beat Brazil. No, now I look at us and think we can play with Brazil. I was always a cooler. I was always slow, positive, realistic. I made fun of soccer fans who every time their team lost, fire the coach. It's like there's a reason we used to play counterattacking soccer. We didn't have the playmakers. We didn't have the goal scorers. We didn't have this skill. There's a reason Bruce Arena, Jurgen Klinsmann, Bob Bradley, Greg Berhalter all played the same kind of counterattacking set piece style. That's what was dictated by our personnel. This personnel, we have so much depth at midfield. We have so much skill on ball, our fluidity, open play. We're just different looking. So just take a deep breath. We're going to be good. Tomorrow's headlines today. Next, in Chicago, it's the Herd.
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1: LaMelo Ball's going from Charlotte, and he's going to Minnesota. But what I like about this is you can always tell a well-run organization because you can see the plan. And Minnesota, in the winter of this past year, like November, December, January, figured out Julius Randle's a bit of a ball stopper, and we've got to get a play initiator because Mike Conley, you know, that thing aged out. And Ant's not necessarily a playmaker. He's a finisher, he's a scorer, and he's great. So just look at what they've done. This is called a plan. They've added a hyper-athletic guard who can shoot, and then a catch-and-shoot guy from Duke to go with Ant Edwards. Then they make this move for LaMelo Ball. So they're telling you what they thought about their team in the middle of the season. We want to play faster. 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
5: To La La Land we go, where the once proud Laker franchise haven't won anything since Kobe. We have now been told the Lakers have no intention of keeping DeAndre Ayton on the roster past this summer. That is if he opts in to his $8.1 million player option for next season. It was only 1 year. What went wrong? So this was a lap dance at the Deja Vu Lounge is what this was. The same thing that went sour in Phoenix and started rotting in Portland happened here. The Suns questioned the motivation, the motor of DeAndre Ayton. The Blazers also questioned that part of his game. And the Lakers are like, hey, this guy's on island time.
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11: So one of the reasons I'm so optimistic about this World Cup and the United States team, we have 17 more shots on goal, and yet we played one fewer game than the last World Cup. So that's what you're seeing with Pulisic coming in and the energy. We are getting tremendous opportunities. And by the way, finalizing them and scoring on them. 8 goals through 3 matches. So I'm just very optimistic. You will eventually. That's why France, to me, against Norway today, they could score 6 goals. France gets so many quality shots on goal, so many great looks. And that's the difference between France and, say, like Germany. Germany's good. They don't produce that kind of those high leverage moments. And France does. And we're doing that at the same clip. I still think Netherlands is my dark horse. If I had to pick a dark horse, not much of a dark horse, it would be Netherlands. But the favorite is France and should be France. All right, tomorrow's headlines today. NBA draft week. Lot of headlines with J-Mac. Lot of off-season moves. Here we go. Tomorrow's headlines today. A new cast of characters. What's the headline going to be? Washington and their number one pick, A.J. DeBonta.
12: They've been so bad for so long, Colin. I think we probably talked about the Wizards for like 3 minutes over the last 2 years. They only won 17 games last year.

0: However, here comes DeBonsa. The headline in Washington for the Wizards will be, if ever a whiz there was, it's AJ because of the things he does. Colin, I am extremely bullish on this team next year. I think they make the leap 17 wins to 40, maybe 45. Remember, Trae Young played 15 games last year. Anthony Davis played 20 games last year. These guys are fully fresh and ready. And oh, by the way, they're veterans. They've won in the playoffs. AD's won a title. And now you add AJ DeBonsa to that. Perfect wing defender. And guess what? No pressure on him, Colin. When Cooper Flagg went to the Mavs last year, they were like, hey, be the point guard, score, defend, do everything. AJ DeBonsa comes in. They're like, bro, catch and shoot, some drives. We got Trae Young to create. We got AD to defend. I'm just telling you, this team will be dangerous in the East. Obviously, health matters if AD can stay healthy. But I like DeBonsa. I like the young kid, Trey Johnson. Telling you, the Wizards are going to do some things next season.
1: Tomorrow's headlines today. How about the Warriors with Jaxa Lendeborg this season? I like that pick.
0: Yeah, this was a good pick. One of the most obvious ones, right, in the first round. Jaxa Lendeborg, 23-year-old, chiseled, ready for action. The Warriors season, the headline will be friends. Draymond's lend me your Borg. I am not seeing optimism in Golden State, Colin. I know you love this team. You love this pick. But Jimmy Butler coming off a major injury. Draymond Green old and can't shoot. Steph Curry got to carry the load again. Don't have really a great center unless Gui Santos all of a sudden dominates. Lendeborg, I like him, but Colin, I don't even know if this is a lock for a playoff team in the West. I'm sorry. I don't know if they're top eight.
1: Well, because of their age, that's fair. I don't think that's their age. It all comes down to, can you get Butler by the All-Star break? Can you get him then and get him to play 30 games down the stretch?
0: I mean, where are you getting offense from? But Lendeborg's not putting up 18 a game.
1: He's going to score. He has an emerging 3-point shot. He runs the floor well for his size. He'll finish. I mean, I think he'll be, there's always been this thing in the NBA, don't draft older players. But remember, a lot of that data is a lot of it's based pre-NIL. Guys are staying now, not because they're stiff, because they're making $3 million.
0: Yeah.
1: So guys are staying longer in college because there's so much money. There's more money at Michigan than being mid-second round pick. So some of the data on this, like, is the last 2 years especially, guys are staying in longer for obvious financial reasons.
0: I mean, the problem is when you're 23 in college and you have been working out longer. I mean, he was a grown man, just dominating. He's playing against 20-year-olds. I mean, Keaton Wagler and these guys are 18. Of course Lendeborg's going to dominate all these dudes. So I mean, I like him a lot. I think he's going to be a solid pro. I don't even know if he's an all-star. I just don't see greatness from the Warriors, and we're going to be bemoaning more. Can we get Steph Curry in the playoffs? You know, they lost in the play-in, and I don't know if they're going to do any better than that next year.
1: Tomorrow's headlines today. Oh, can't wipe the smile off my face. Miami with Giannis next year.
0: Yeah, I feel like every guest this week has come on and been like, they're not going to be good. And Cowherd is just digging his heels in. The headline for the Heat and Giannis next season. I need a hero. Miami menu goes med, stays mid. Colin, this is not. I love Greek food, by the way. I just don't see greatness in Miami this season. Now, maybe Pat Riley has something else up his sleeve. But this isn't, young Jimmy Butler going to Miami and taking them to the finals. This is not that. This is an aging Giannis who's played fewer games than Luka Doncic the last 4 years. Yeah. It's weird. We don't talk about it, but Giannis can't get out of the first round in Milwaukee. He's hurt every year. 3 calf injuries last year. I mean, the guy can't stay healthy. And yet suddenly we think him pairing with Bam Adebayo is going to be awesome. And Andrew Wiggins. And I was doing an age analysis. This is going to be one of the older teams in the league. And if they get LeBron, they might as well be the oldest team. So I don't know what you're seeing here. Maybe I have a blind spot and Giannis is going to be great. But Colin, we're talking about an old team in the East.
1: Let's just say when your hair starts turning gray, you will appreciate the wisdom of age. Tomorrow's headlines today. I butchered the Mavericks last year. Yeah. I thought they were going to be really good. Then they fell apart and everybody got hurt.
0: Yeah.
1: Dusty May, Cooper Flagg, the college coach. What say you?
0: If the Dusty May thing is one of the big shockers this summer. I did not see that coming. I like him a lot as a coach. I love Cooper Flagg. The headline for the Mavericks next season will be

0: There it is. Not Mavs miss playing in the playoffs. I do not see a greatness from Dallas. I will preface this. Wemby missed the playoffs his first 2 years.
1: Yeah.
0: So let's not crucify Cooper Flagg when they don't get to the playoffs. Now, there is some stuff ahead for them. What's up with Kyrie Irving? What's up with Klay Thompson? Like, I don't know what's going to happen.
2: I think they're going to move both and get draft picks for him, second round. You know, I don't know what you get for Kyrie. Klay Thompson, you get a second round pick. So I think they're going to fortify their draft capital going forward, although it's a terrible draft next year.
0: Yeah, that's like you're starting backcourt and you're just starting over. Right now, Kyrie missed a lot of games and Klay's kind of sort of washed. Supermax Christie from the Lakers, is he going to do anything? You know, they just have a lot of parts that don't go together. Like, I like the Morez Johnson pick.
1: Yes.
0: But they also have Derek Lively and PJ Washington.
2: Well,
0: Daniel Gafford. Like,
2: I think they're going to move one of those guys. They can move Klay, Kyrie, and one of their bigs. I mean, they're going to maneuver stuff. But I in the West, I'm not overly hopeful. If you put them in the East, I'd have greater ascension and a greater opportunity. But I think Cooper Flagg's really special.
0: He's super special, but. Again, like, it's really tough. I don't remember. Did LeBron get the Cavs to the playoffs in year two? I think they might have been around 500, but I do know for sure Wemby did not. He had the blood clot issue.
2: That's right.
0: But Cooper Flagg was a teenager last year, okay?
2: Yeah.
0: This kid is special. He's still going to be an absolute superstar. It's not happening next year.
2: Finally, tomorrow's headlines today. Oh, this will be interesting. The headline for the king, LeBron James.
0: The best part about headlines is we've probably done 15 of these for LeBron, and they change every time because we got a great staff with funny comments. The headline for LeBron next season will be, "Welcome to the Hotel Calabrania." Check out anytime, but 23 can never leave. We've now got LeBron driving around Luca and Austin. Colin, I think he's staying. Okay. It's for me. Stay or retire. I don't buy this Miami stuff. I think the Cleveland stuff is a smokescreen. He's just trying to get his number with the Lakers. They'll probably settle around 20 mil. He's going to stay. They'll probably improve on 53 wins. I'm just going to keep saying that. They won 53 games.
2: What if the Miami Heat make a trade for Bronny?
0: What are you going to give? Give me 3 second round picks for Bronny? Like, what?
2: Well, whatever.
0: What are we doing? Like, I don't know. In an effort to sway LeBron, I don't know. That just feels. Again, I'll remind people. Austin Reeves missed 30 games. LeBron missed, I think, 12, 8, 15 ish. Luka missed about 15. And then they still won 53 games. There's a world where this team wins 55 next year, hosts the first round playoff series. And yeah, they're going to need things to break their way.
2: I remind you, OKC better, great draft. San Antonio much better.
0: Yep.
2: Minnesota, I think, is going to be much younger, better offense, half court, better transition offense.
0: The LaMelo thing?
2: I think between him, the kid from Duke, the Chicago Bull at the trade deadline, they've added offense.
0: I mean, Minnesota basically has two of the 10 or 12 highest usage rate players in the league. I don't see how that works. The Lakers had to adjust.
2: Also, Houston gets Fred VanVleet back, so that's a real half-court offense.
0: Oh, yeah, Fred VanVleet. That's just totally flipping everything. I forgot about Fred, the immortal Fred VanVleet. How many time All-Star Fred VanVleet? How many All-NBAs?
2: I think
0: top four in the West is a basement for the Lakers. That's a floor.
2: I am so interested on what happens with LeBron. I'm so interested. You know, I'm more interested now than 3 years ago because I think the Miami thing with his son is fascinating.
0: Yeah. Do you think he could wait until after the World Cup just so we can enjoy the soccer? And then after the World Cup ends, he can make a decision.
2: It is interesting how good this World Cup. If you would have written down five things we need, United States plays well. The stars shine.
0: Yeah.
2: Right. The big brands win and advance. I'll tell you this, Mexico surges. I think that's huge for the Americas. And then what would be, and we're healthy and Pulisic's healthy.
0: Yeah.
2: All five things have worked. Everything. This has literally been I'm not saying it's the best World Cup. It's perfect. Yeah. The hydration breaks. Yeah.
0: We're only in the group stage, Colin. We're in the middle of the second quarter, maybe, if this were an NFL game?
2: I don't even flip on my soccer knowledge until we get to the knockout stage. I'm just, right now, it's a layup drill.
0: Saving your best stuff. You're like Andy Reid.

0: Save the good plays for the postseason.
1: This is my exhibition season play calling sheet. I wait till next week.
0: Yeah.
1: I'm going to bring the heat next week. Yeah. Man, we had a good week. Now we're going to the app, right? Is that right? As Paris Hilton says, so hot.
0: Yeah.
1: Or that's hot. I'm hot.
0: Gosh.
1: I'm not hot. Whatever. I got gray hair. What do you want from me?
0: Goals. That's what I want.
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6: From the Columbus Clippers Sports Desk, powered by Great Lakes Hyundai, I'm Mark Muse. The Blue Jackets are making some moves before tonight's draft. Columbus acquired Val Nichushkin from the Colorado Avalanche in exchange for draft picks. The Blue Jackets also acquired forward Luke Tuck from the Montreal Canadiens in exchange for forward Hunter McCown. Now Columbus has the 14th overall pick in tonight's NHL draft. The Guardians begin a long homestand tonight. They open a 3-game series against the Seattle Mariners at Progressive Field. The Guardians coming off a victory over the White Sox that snapped a 3-game skid. The Reds are on the road at Pittsburgh tonight while the Columbus Clippers take on Omaha here on Fox Sports 920. I'm Mark Neuse at the Sports Desk.
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12: Giannis has been, for the Miami Heat, the white whale. They've been trying to catch. They've been pursuing Giannis for years in South Florida, and they finally caught him. And so there you go. However, here's the catch, of course. Pat Riley finally caught the white whale, and at the same time, he might have sunk the boat in the process. So Riley absolutely gutted the roster Yikes. The Heat got rid of just about anyone, spare parts, situational players, all that stuff. So the roster is completely devoid

0: of role players, bench production, null and void, and no shooting. In fact, right now I'm considering going on sabbatical from the radio show, and I am willing to go to Miami and join the Heat as Moneyball Maller.
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3: Team USA closed out group play of the World Cup with a 3-2 loss to Turkey, the Americans giving up the game-winning goal in the final seconds of stoppage time. The U.S. had already clinched the group and a berth in the knockout round. They meet Bosnia in the round of 32 Wednesday. Baseball action yesterday was highlighted by a case of deja vu. The Phillies beat the Nationals 10-5, scoring five times in the ninth. Bryce Harper, the go-ahead home run. The Phils beat the Nats in the last three games of that series and rallied in the ninth in every game. Manager Don Mattingly.
4: It is hard to describe because you don't see this that often. The guys hung in there like we really couldn't get anything going early.
3: The Phillies scored 15 ninth-inning runs over those last three games. Big trade in the NBA yesterday. Charlotte sending LaMelo Ball to Minnesota for Naz Reid and draft picks. Meanwhile, ESPN reports the Celtics remain interested in dealing all-star Jaylen Brown. And the NHL draft is tonight in Buffalo. Toronto picks first. That's Sports. I'm Matt McCoy.
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1: A new day in The Herd starts now. 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
6: Okay, here we go. We got a good last hour. 15 minutes, NBA and Laker reporter Jovan Buha, who's terrific, will be joining us. Fun show today. Really fun week. All right, we played reserves. We lost on the final kick to a talented team that's underachieved, Turkey, to wrap up the group stage. Big picture, we'd already clinched the spot. We played with pretty much all backups, lost last minute. So everybody, take a deep breath. There is absolutely no reason to freak out. None. It's not about going unblemished. Argentina won the last World Cup. They lost. It's about winning your group stage, staying healthy, and preparing at your best with momentum for the knockout stage. Don't get clouded on this. 8 goals in 3 games. Turkey A this morning is third in this entire tournament in expected goals. They've underachieved. They were supposed to be the one team in this group that we'd have some trouble with. We put our B team out last night. And they scored on the last kick to beat us. We're 100% healthy, 8 goals in 3 games, Pulisic's ready to go, and our reserves played with intensity, passion, purpose. We scored a couple and a half minutes into the game. I love what I saw. The issue is our starters on the back end of our defense are thin. What do you think our reserves are like? We're just not good there in terms of attacking players, playmakers, goal scorers, skill, midfield. We have all sorts of depth. I love what I saw last night. We won possession, more shots on target. I love what I saw. We are really thin on the back end and played backups. Again, in football terms in America, our secondary is our weakness. And we played our reserves in week 17 as we had already clinched the playoff spot. What do you think our reserves in the back end look like? Just not our strength. We're thin back there. But our reserves needed to play. We needed backups, 10 of them, an opportunity. We didn't have a single player. Pulisic came in second half.

0: Nobody cares. It is about Argentina. Last World Cup had a blemish. Most of the time, your World Cup champion can breeze through the group stage and they will rest in similar situations, their top players, especially if they have a yellow card. So Mauricio Pochettino was, he got to the podium last night and he's like, guys, chill out. We're going to the knockout stage. We are healthy. We are deep. Here's the manager.
1: I am so positive and I am happy. Maybe I am not showing because your question are a little bit weird, but I am so happy and the players are happy because I think we perform, we compete, and we are first. I think now when I arrive here, maybe I am confused, but maybe the mood is like, or the vibe is like, we go home tonight and Turkey stay, no?
0: Listen, again, Argentina lost their opening game in the last World Cup to Saudi Arabia and went on to win. The Miami Dolphins, only NFL team that went undefeated. They're not one of the best teams in the history of the NFL. They have an unblemished record. That's not the point. I love what I saw. I was very excited. The fact that Turkey has really underachieved, the game meant a ton to them. They're getting crushed by their national media in their country. They're getting crushed. Coach is going to get fired. They came in with their A team. And again, this is a team that's created all sorts of scoring opportunities. We jump out to a lead and we're playing reserves on the back end. Of course, they're going to score on us. I mean, I watch us and I watch our scoring opportunities through three games in the group stage. I mean, we are getting great shot. Last night, we could have had three more goals. Pulisic came in, immediate offense. Immediate opportunities. I don't know how you look at last night and the group stage and you're not overjoyed with our depth at midfield, our depth of skill, our depth of attacking players. Overjoyed. I mean, when Pulisic came in, we had two or three great opportunities. And, you know, hockey and soccer, you hit the bar, you get close, doesn't count. I love what I saw. All right. This is interesting. So Austin Reeves, Lakers signed a contract this week. Now they got to work on that LeBron deal. We've discussed this. Is that if you want a rim protector and another wing 3-and-D defender, not just the rookie from, you know, who's not much of a defender from Baylor, you can't sign LeBron to the deal he wants. There's been talk about making a move, sending him back to, you know, Cleveland. I've heard about Detroit. First of all, cities matter to LeBron. Remember what he said about Milwaukee, Memphis? When he chose Los Angeles, it was the worst team that wanted him. He chose the city to elevate his net worth and brand. He didn't choose the Lakers because they had the best ownership, the best front office, the best roster. They were a mess. Cities matter to LeBron. And what do you know? Former teammate Mario Chalmers says, what if LeBron James and Bronny? What if Pat Riley says, we'll bring your son? We need athleticism. We need minutes. Bronny improved last year. Say what you want about him. He improved last year. Looked like an NBA bench player. Not a starter, but a bench player. LeBron's made five, you know, LeBron James has made $581 million playing in the NBA. He doesn't need money. He's a billionaire. What he wants, and he said it multiple times, he wants to play with his son. Mario Chalmers on LeBron going back to Miami.
2: I can see him coming back. It'd definitely be a good opportunity just because the players he has around him with Giannis and Bam. You could actually get Bronny some real good minutes at the point guard and keep developing him and let him learn from other guys. So I think it's a great move.
0: LeBron doesn't want to go back to Cleveland. He's been there twice. He doesn't want to go back to Detroit. I mean, even on a road trip, he doesn't want to go to Detroit. He doesn't want to go to Milwaukee. He's told you what he likes. He likes the warm weather. He's a golfer now. You can golf year-round in Miami. He can walk. I mean, if the Lakers don't make an offer, he's too good to not play. He wants to play with Bronny. Bronny can get some minutes at the point guard spot. Upgrade his ball handling in minutes. I could see LeBron.

0: I'm saying, I got relationships. I'd been there. Well, Pat Riley at this point, now they can't pay him anything in Miami and they're not going to pay Bronny anything. That's not it. It is about playing with your son. I think it's fascinating. LeBron's net worth staff just sent me $1.4 billion. Miami's on fire. It's a fun city. He's been there. Savannah, LeBron, Bronny, the kids, like, it works. And Milwaukee, you know, or Miami with Giannis and Bam and Portis, what do they need? Shot creation. You know, they're going to have great rim protection. LeBron's always loved playing on teams with rim protection so he can get out on the break. LeBron doesn't want to be camped down low. LeBron wants to be he wants to be free throw line extended, outlet, let's get the break going. Now with his son in Miami. I think it's interesting. I think LeBron's what they need. I honestly do. Scoring, facilitating, that's what Miami's going to be struggling with. Facilitation, scoring.
1: I mean, I wouldn't put it past, you know, LeBron's pretty calculated. If he says, okay, I'll come, but Bronny gets to start at point. You think I'm crazy? Just say, okay, there's got to be something in it for me. If you guys need shot creation and you don't have it with Bam and Giannis, Bronny starts. Am I nuts? You think it's nuts? Am I nuts? All right.
2: Okay.
1: Laker insider. 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
5: And here's Heather with the weather.
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11: Messi now owns the record for most goals in World Cup history with 18. 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But you want a great, big, messy hot take? 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
14: 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Jovan Buha, NBA reporter and analyst, host of Buha's Block podcast, got really good stuff, really good insight on the Lakers, and it's fascinating today because so often, he's going to now join us live, so often I hear about trades, and I bite. I think there's something there. I heard what, now we all know the Lakers need a 3-and-D wing, they need more athleticism, Cameron Carr is going to help, but he's a kid. You know, you're not going to get too many minutes, but it's nice. It's a start. He's athletic. He's a shooter. They also need a rim protector. So I saw this. I've seen the Jalen Duren, who was third team all NBA, kind of disappeared in the playoffs. You know, he's seeking big money, and everybody said, okay, there's the Lakers' answer. And I'm like, that's a lot of money. That doesn't feel like a fit. Give me some clarity on the Pistons all-star and the Lakers need for a big. Would that thing work at all?
15: I think it would work. I just don't think it's realistic. I think with the Pistons trading Isaiah Stewart, that clarified their center position. And to me, they're going to move forward with Jalen Duren and Paul Reed. And so them losing Isaiah Stewart and Jalen Duren, I think would be catastrophic if you're the Pistons. So he's a guy that I think there are some restricted free agents that the Lakers could pursue. And if they outbid their incumbent team, they could poach that guy away. Duren is the one where I think even if you offer him a max contract, Detroit is reluctantly going to match it, but I think they're going to match it.
14: Walker Kessler makes sense. Now, Utah made him an offer about $30 million annually. He said no. He's what the Lakers need. He's a big, he's young, he's, you know, athletic. He can protect the rim. He also gives you about 14 a night, so he's competent on the offensive end. With play initiators like, you know, Austin and Luka, that one feels right to me. Do they have a chance there?
15: They do. I would say it's unlikely, but they have a sliver of a chance. I think it's going to be really expensive. Already, that offer sheet that they sent Walker Kessler, 5 years, $140 million, $28 million.

0: per year would make him the highest paid non-All-Star center in NBA history. I think the price for the Lakers is going to be at least $35 million to pry him out of Utah. And that might even be low. I think if you're looking at an actual offer sheet that Utah wouldn't match, you probably have to go above that and get closer to $40 million. But
1: yeah,
0: I think if you really call Utah's bluff here and say, hey, we're offering him at least 35, that I think that would make them sweat a bit, where they have to consider if the Lakers are putting a pick or two on the table in a potential sign and trade, maybe you don't have to go up to 40. You could keep it around 35 and then you use a pick or two to get Kessler. Cause I'm with you. I actually think like Durin is a better player and he was an all-star, all NBA guy. I think Kessler is a much better fit.
1: Yes.
0: If I'm the Lakers, I'm looking at three things. I'm looking at that lob threat, rim runner, paint presence offensively. I'm looking at an elite rebounder on both sides of the ball, and I'm looking at an elite rim protector. Kessler checks all those boxes. I think he's a decently better defender than Durin. So to me, he'd be the ideal fit for the Lakers. It's going to be expensive though, and we'll see if they're willing to match whatever that price ends up being.
1: Okay, so Nick Claxton goes to the Bulls. He's off the market. So what's the answer if you don't get Kessler or Durin?
0: It's grim. It's grim. I did a center episode last night on my show. And after those two, I went to long shots in Isaiah Hartenstein and Derek Lively. With Isaiah Hartenstein, the Thunder are $18 million above the second apron, even after this Isaiah Joe trade. So they still need to shed some money. I think could be Lou Dort, who makes just around $18 million. And that can maybe be the cleanest way to get it. But they just drafted a center in Mara in the lottery, where maybe they're like, hey, we don't want to pay Isaiah Hartenstein $28 million. And
1: that's my
0: if he hits the open market, that would be a guy I think the Lakers would go after. Otherwise, like Derek Lively, Daniel Gafford and Dallas, those are a couple guys that proof of concept with Luka. I think it's going to be expensive. I think Gafford's at least the first. Lively might be a couple firsts. They also both have injury concerns with them. Lively, especially the last couple of years. So, I mean, after that, then we're talking Robert Williams, Mitchell Robinson. Those guys are high-level backups to me, and they have both averaged under 40 games per season the last 3 years. So it's like, if you don't go expensive, if you don't go hunting the big RFAs or making aggressive offers on the trade market, I think you're kind of stuck in a compromised position.
1: Well, they were stuck with Austin Reeves because Caruso, they let go and didn't get anything returned. So they had to get something for him. Now, they only paid 4 years, not five. A little bit of a break for the Lakers. It's a lot of money, but he's a pretty good player. Durability issues. There's a ceiling athletically. He can get worked in the postseason, especially in the West. But they had to go there. So the question really is, LeBron's still good, but he would be the third play initiator. It's very redundant. Bands don't need three lead singers. They need a big. They need wing defenders. They need youth. They're slow. LeBron's slow. They need pacing. LeBron's an asset, but the Miami rumor, you know, I honestly believe this. LeBron is smart enough and calculated enough that if Miami called and said, we'll take Bronny and LeBron, I think LeBron would sleep on it. I know it sounds crazy. But I mean, LeBron has said he's made $580 million.
0: I can see it.
1: So you tell when Mario Chalmers says that Braun and Bronny in Miami, I kind of bite. Do you a little?
0: I can bite a little bit on that. I think, you know, I'm not going to pretend to know exactly what LeBron wants. You know, Rich Paul has publicly maintained that they have not had those conversations, or at least not had extensive conversations as to LeBron's future. And we don't even know if he's returning next season. Technically, I think he will. But I think at this point, there's a lot that's out there. There's a lot of projecting. I do believe that his preference would be to remain a Laker, especially at a certain salary, because, you know, you don't have to move. They can pay you the most money. You know, just the continuity, the convenience, all that stuff makes a ton of sense. But if the Lakers decide, hey, we're going to go pursue these restricted free agents, or we're going to make a trade for somebody, and now we only have X amount of money left over for you, I could see that being offensive to LeBron and him just being like, all right, well, if you're going to pay me $15 million or whatever, I'm just going to go get that from Miami or Golden State or San Antonio or somewhere like that. So I think it depends how LA approaches the negotiations, how they approach the pitch to him of, we think you fit in, but we think you fit in at this number, and we know you're worth more than this, but to build the roster to compete for a championship, we need you to take less. However those talks go in the coming days, will ultimately determine, in my opinion, how available he actually is. Because

0: objectively, like, I think staying in LA, not having to relocate and getting more money makes a ton more sense than going anywhere else. But if the negotiations sour and they just you know, decide that it's not the right fit, then obviously I think Miami would be one of the top suitors.
1: Yeah, I mean, cities matter. He didn't like Memphis, Milwaukee. He doesn't want to go Detroit. He's bailed on Cleveland twice. He chose the Lakers. He didn't choose it because it was a bad roster with no momentum. He chose it because he doubled his net worth. It was great for brands. All the billionaires met him. He's always been a guy that cities matter. Miami's on fire with all the tech. He's been there. He has relationships. I think it's something to consider. What about this? New Laker owners. A lot of money. They've moved off many all-stars in baseball. And if the Lakers, we all think the Lakers and LeBron are talking. But what if the Lakers right now are in discussions with Utah and they sign Walker Kessler and they're like, listen, LeBron, we have to solve this issue. This is nothing against you. We've got to solve this. It's a bad draft next year. If you look at the bigs that are available, if Duren size, there's just not a wealth of Mitchell Robinson. He's really defense only. Yeah, I mean, and Hartenstein's pretty expensive. My take is, would you be shocked if you hear a Kessler deal? And then they force LeBron. Now the pressure's on LeBron publicly. What? It's all about money? This is a better team with you. How do you not sign? Could they sign Kessler and LeBron for 15? Does the money make sense?
0: They could make it work depending on the cap gymnastics. So right now the Lakers are projected to have somewhere between $48 to $52 million. Yes. That could increase depending on if DeAndre Ayton opts in or out. And then they also have some salary that they could potentially trade off of, looking at guys like Jared Vanderbilt, Jake LaRavia, Dalton Connect. I think Jared Vanderbilt with 2 years left, about $25-26 million left on his deal. That's probably a situation where you have to attach a first round pick to get off that contract. But there are ways that they could increase the cap space into the high 50s, if not even the low to mid 60s. So theoretically, if the Lakers are able to pull off a Kessler deal and it's $35 to $40 million, if you're upwards of 60-ish to even 65, you could still have 20 to 25 to play with. And maybe that's LeBron in 15 to 20. And then you have another 10 to 15, whatever. So it is theoretically possible, but certainly, I mean, they already gave the big contract to Austin Reeves. If you go out and give the big contract to another player, I don't know how that's going to sit with LeBron, because now it's already been, you're putting him at the number three spot. Now he might be the number three on offense, but you're putting him more so as the number four guy in like the overall hierarchy of the team and saying like, we value Walker Kessler over you, which is understandable because he's a long-term piece for them. They need a center, but I don't know how that's going to sit with LeBron.
1: Yeah. By the way, LaMelo to the T-Wolves. I get Charlotte moving off him. I don't think he's a winning player. Durability issues. I compared him to GameStop, the stock. Like there are certain stocks that are either part of your portfolio for 20 years, and then there are those stocks that pop, you sell them at the highest. Like LaMelo, durability, maturity, one-legged threes, no thanks. But Minnesota saying, yeah, we're going to go with it. How do you think that works?
0: It's interesting. I like the fit with LaMelo and Ant. I think they have needed a true point guard around Ant, and with Mike Conley aging into a different phase of his career, they just haven't had that. They've been trying to fit Dante DiVincenzo, Nikhil Alexander-Walker, Ayo Dosunmu. Like, those guys just aren't traditional point guards or you know, high level pick and roll practitioners to the degree that LaMelo is. So I actually like the fit with those two in the backcourt. I also think they have the length and defense and tenacity to supplement some of his defensive limitations, let's say. The issue for me now is that they have completely remade this identity where this was one of the biggest and toughest and most physical teams in the league that would just overwhelm you with their front court size. Now they're a bit smaller. And if you look at, I think right now they have the taxpayer mid-level exception available, which is worth about $6 million. So you're not like, I think Rui Hachimura would be a great fit for them.
1: Yes.
0: You could start at the four. They could protect him defensively with McDaniels and Gobert. They don't have the money for Rui. So they're going to be bargain bin hunting. And you know, they have not replaced Randall and Naz Reid in terms of their roles in that front court. So I think it's a worthy gamble. I think LaMelo is better than Julius Randle. I see the upside offensively. I do think it probably takes them to a different level on that end. But I think defensively and just like with their identity, there are some depth concerns, particularly on the front line, that

0: I think they're going to have to find a way to shore up.
1: Jovan Buha, as always, it's a pleasure. Thanks for joining me and J-Mac when I'm out, and I appreciate it, man.
0: Appreciate it, Colin. Good to see you.
1: Good to see you. He, you know, J-Mac, did you notice he's willing to listen on LeBron and Bronny Pat Riley calls. We will play Bronny. We'll give him 10 starts. We'll take Bronny. He's not starting for anybody else. He's not starting for J.J. Redick.
2: Yeah. Well, you know, they told me we're on the app now, so I can just say whatever, let the expletives fly. I think that's absolute. No, I think it's a little crazy. But hey, how good is Jovan? He's very good. He's Mr. Lakers for me. Very plugged in. The Walker Kessler number, he said, 35 mil.
1: Well, I said this yesterday in the show.
2: Crazy.
1: That's the number. The 35 was the number.
2: So you're willing to give up LeBron, Rui, and is it Luke Kennard or Marcus Smart, somebody?
1: Yes.
2: All that
1: yes.
2: for Walker Kessler?
1: Yes, Walker Kessler.
2: We just saw depth dominate in the playoffs. OKC, the Spurs, the Knicks. They have high-end talent and depth. All those teams went 8 or 9 deep. You give up 3 guys for Walker Kessler? I don't know, man. And you got to convince DeAndre Ayton. Hey, go hit the market. Somebody loves you.
1: Well, I thought the Nick Claxton rumors made sense, and Chicago jumped in and made the deal.
2: Yeah, they give him 25 mil? You got something like
1: yeah,
2: that?
1: Yeah, and I think Nick Claxton, it can guard multiple positions. The Bulls were smart. I think Claxton can play with Caleb Wilson. There'll be all sorts of long and switchable. That's a really interesting front court.
2: What about Mitchell Robinson? You don't want to grab the guy who somehow mysteriously broke his hand right before the NBA Finals?
1: I'm
2: he is a bit of a knucklehead, but I mean, he's...
1: Yeah. J-Mac with the news.
3: No. Turn on the news. This is the Herdline News.
2: How about this? We haven't done a lot of baseball. Breaking news. The New York Mets have fired their manager. Yeah. Someone named Carlos Mendoza got the Mets off to a 34-47 start, and he got canned. They have the second highest payroll in baseball, 6-game losing streak.
1: They had an air plague game recently, and it apparently was a disaster. And this organization spends a ton. They just can't get out of their way. Cannot get out of their way. It's a bad organization.
2: They make the Jets look competent. Honestly.
1: It's almost like Steve Ballmer buys the Clippers, and they have a great coach, smart front office. They still can't do anything. The Mets, all this money, Steve Cohen, they have stars, still can't do anything. Like money, Cohen's the richest Major League Baseball owner. Steve Ballmer's the richest NBA owner. They take over historically feudal franchises, and despite all the money, they can't get the culture right.
2: Well, that's rich guys thinking they can solve anything instead of hiring actual people who know what they're doing and know the sport. I mean, Steve Cohen, by the way, that guy is a legend. I read an article about him like 15 years ago about the way he operates, and he is honestly really sharp. But he clearly is struggling with baseball. Look at that payroll, Colin. Only second to the Dodgers. And of all the top payrolls, they are clear. Well, the Red Sox are pretty bad as well. But the Mets spent over $100 million more than they did. That's wild. You think there's any way they turn it around or it's just over?
1: No. By the way, they're in the division with the Braves, who are fantastic, have a great bullpen, starting pitching. I mean, the Braves could win the World Series. The Braves are excellent.
2: But they could.
1: Phillies also. Yeah, they're done. It's just a second tier operation. There are just, you know, it doesn't matter who owns certain places. I mean, like the Clippers with Steve Ballmer. He passionate, smart, great facility, had good players, but they always feel desperate. Like the Mets and the Clippers always feel like they're keeping their eye on the Yankees and the Lakers. They got that low self-esteem culture that doesn't matter who you change offices with in the front office.
2: Jeez, that must be the error play game. That's embarrassing. Next time, I know you don't got a lot of good baseball there in Chicago. Next time you come to LA, we should take in a Dodgers game.
1: See some
2: real baseball.
1: White Sox are the most improved team in the league, and their tickets and went to a Cub. Cubs have no pitching. Cubs are good. They have no pitching.
2: Fool's gold. Sorry, had to get something out of my throat. All right, let's move on to the NBA. Colin, and a guy you love to talk about, Ja Morant. According to Brian Windhorst, Ja Morant, quote, couldn't be more available. He's like a VCR. Hey, anybody want a VCR? Like, Ja Morant has not been good in a few years, Colin. And he has 2 years, $87 million left on his contract.
1: At this point, he's almost a bargain.

0: If you could get him, if I could get him for 2 years, I'm not going to build around him. Expectations are low, but he would be instant offense.
1: Really?
0: Well, I mean, it's not like he's unathletic. He can get a shot. Again, it's all buy low, sell high. So, I mean, he just blew his career out. He's just not mature enough.
1: So in the last 5 years, the league has had three flashy point guards who everybody loved, and they're kind of on their way out. Ja Morant,
0: LaMelo Ball,
1: And Trae Young. And it's like, they all had their moment. Ja Morant had a moment where he was dunking on everybody, and they were in the second round of the playoffs. And Trae Young got to the conference finals, and LaMelo Ball is like, you know, the merch leader. And all of the teams have now bailed on them. And these are guys in their prime. What does that tell you, Colin, about flashy point guards?
0: It's like flashy quarterbacks. I want efficiency. I want smart. I want good at the podium. I want an adult. The quarterback and the point guard, they lead the franchise. A lot of the flashy, Mar Berry, Stevie Francis, John Wall, a lot of the Derrick Rose.
1: Well, let's not put Rose in that category. Come on.
0: No, he was good. But I mean, again, flashy point guards are the rage because let's be honest, they're 6'2". All of us feel like, well, I'm 5'11", I'm 6'8". It's hard to look at Wemby. It's hard to look at Giannis and see yourself in it. So guards, you know, they do things like we do. Shoot a lot of threes, the crossover. Like, they're fun players, and they're kind of relatable. They sell shoes. So I get everybody loving flashy guards, but organizations are telling you, we're not interested. I mean, LaMelo Ball was the talk of the play-in games, and they bail on him.
1: Hey, I also want to remind folks, this draft that we just had a bunch of point guards. None of them are flashy. They're ballers.
0: Acuff's got a little of that.
1: Well, I don't. His game is just ridiculous. Him and Fleming's, Mikael Brown, a bucket. The kid going to the Nets. Like, they're just different breed. Like, Ja Morant, you know, it's a bummer what happened to that guy, and maybe he could turn it around. I mean, hell, I don't know. I'm seeing reports about Zion Williamson. Remember when Zion and Ja Morant were the future American players of the NBA?
0: Both maturity, discipline issues.
1: It was not long
0: for
1: ago.
0: Both.
1: Yeah. Final story, Colin, is back to World Cup action. And we got a little trash talk coming from the Bosnians. Yeah, really. The U.S. is going to face Bosnia Wednesday in Santa Clara. The U.S. is becoming a huge favorite now. Gave that out last hour, minus 250. But a Bosnian player whose name I will not try to pronounce came out and said after a win over Qatar, okay, it will be amazing to kick them out, i.e. the U.S. So put it on the bulletin board, Pochettino. And we'll remember when it's 2-0 and we win 2-0 next Wednesday, this guy can take the trash talk and head on an airplane and get back to Bosnia.
0: That's Santa Clara. That's going to be an all-timer.
1: Yeah, one of us will be there.
0: That's exciting. Are you missing work that day?
1: TBD. All right. I'm not going to miss work. I'll be fine. I'll fire up your private jet, right? Didn't you loan it to me? No, I got the text that shows you load.
0: Row 32 on Southwest Airlines.
1: Airlines, yeah, baby.
0: Got my name on that seat. J-Mac with the news.
2: Well, that's the news.
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0: We wrap it up next in Chicago. It's the Herd.
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1: This is Two Pros and a Cup of Joe.
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3: Let's just talk LaMelo Ball pairing up with Anthony Edwards. I have no idea whether or not this is going to work, but they have just jumped to the front of the line at the most exciting team to watch next year.
4: LaMelo Ball is a fine, fine basketball player. I mean, he is a fine basketball player. And they lose Naz Reid, and I like Naz. I really do.
3: It's great.
4: I like LaMelo Ball's game. I felt like they were missing another scorer. Keep in mind that you have Rudy Gobert, and if he can continue to be the defensive guy that he has shown that he is, then now you're talking about a team that has a guy that can guard the rim.
1: Two pros, LeVar Arrington, Brady Quinn, and a cup of Joe. Jonas Knox, 6 a.m. Eastern, 3 a.m. Pacific on Fox Sports Radio. And now, Steve Covino.
3: Oh, boy.
5: Uh-oh.
1: Rich Davis. This is Covino and Rich.
3: Caitlin Clark. So much, I don't want to say, let's just say trolling, okay? Hate's a strong word.
6: Yeah.
3: So much trolling when it comes to Caitlin Clark. 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But I still think that it's early on her. 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Injuries what set her back.
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12: All right. Well, Santa Clara next week. J-Mac will be the roving reporter there. We had DeMarcus Beasley on earlier, who was on four different United States World Cup teams. And listen, I think you have to be overjoyed with what we've seen, the skill, the depth, midfield, attacking position. Goalkeeping's been fine. Hasn't really been challenged much until last night. But here's DeMarcus Beasley last hour.

0: on that first knockout stage game, Bosnia?
1: It's going to be hard to beat because they're an experienced, decent, hardworking team. And we know in the past, we've had trouble breaking down low block teams. It won't be easy. It'll be a bit like the Turkey game last night. But you know, I have all the confidence and that we'll get through the round 32.
0: Yeah, well, to me, and Beasley also talk about this, to me, it's just stylistically, I don't want us to change. This has been such a breath of fresh air that we are now a attacking, aggressive, especially right out of the break. I mean, that we come out hair on fire, and that's what I like. I like just stylistically the way we play on home soil is uber aggressive, and Beasley noted that.
1: This is who we are now. I don't think the identity of this team is going to change. It doesn't matter if we play France, and on paper, arguably they should win the World Cup. Will they? Who knows? But no, we don't change our style. I don't think that's Pochettino's way. Obviously, they'll look at certain maybe individuals and see where we can exploit them and be dangerous in certain areas of the pitch. But as far as going a different way and being a bit more defensive and kind of being more of in a low block, I don't think it's going to happen.
0: Yesterday we talked about something that really is interesting that, and maybe it's because there's a lot of space to fill if you're a podcaster or a radio TV opinionist and you got to complain about something. And I get that. I mean, I'm filling 3 hours a day, but the hydration breaks that people push back on, it's like they were started by FIFA 4 years ago and FIFA did it because they felt indoor teams playing indoors had an advantage over teams playing outdoors. Well, why would that be? Because playing in the heat beats you up. And the World Cup is traditionally, you know, it's played in the summer. And, you know, we got some climate change. France now has setting all-time temperatures. Places that are hot are getting hotter. Palm Springs now has more days over 110 than it's ever had. Same with Vegas. Same with Arizona. Same with Dallas. So, you know, you're not being far left to say we've got some changes and they're happening. And so the hydration breaks, I think just from a progressive political standpoint, just be smart about stuff. But I think the advantage is their ability, coaches use them as tactical reboots. I think they help older players or teams without a ton of depth, and the scoring's up. So I like even the hydration breaks, which was a pushback, you know, I think going forward, I think they make sense. And they've also this replay system, VAR, that was started in 2018. So, and that's kind of helped the game. I think baseball's made these changes. I am for changes. In fact, I would say what frustrates me in sports is like the NBA when they don't change with load management. That's what bothers me. Baseball, NFL, soccer has been more than willing to make changes. I don't care what a network makes. It's not going into my wallet. It's not going into my bank account. If Fox makes more because of a hydration break, what do I care? By the way, the biggest sponsors of FIFA are Coca-Cola and Anheuser-Busch, two of the biggest sponsors. Guess what happens during hydration breaks? People run to the concession stand. So, you know, FIFA's trying to make money on this stuff. It's every 4 years. I don't care if corporations make, you know, additional revenue. But even that was kind of a criticism. But I think you'll look back at hydration breaks 20 years from now and go, why did you wait so long? It's like the defensive shift in baseball. Joe Maddon creates it in Tampa. And then you're looking at it and you're like, oh, that's just part of the game. And it's like, why are we doing that? Well, do you want second baseman in right field? So Bryce Harper hits a ball cleanly, hits a shot, and a guy's playing in shallow right and catches it. The DH, universal DH. Like, who wants to watch pitchers hit? What's the point of that? So I think most of the changes you look at in sports, almost all of them, VAR in soccer. Tell me a change that happened in sports that lasted for a few years that you were like, it's terrible. Now you could say, oh, the NBA tried a new ball. That lasted for an hour. Like everybody knew that's terrible. Or the NBA had the, sleeved shirts. Again, that looked stupid. That didn't work. Like, but by and large, if you make a change in sports, the pitch clock, VAR, and you stay with it for 2 or 3 years. And by the way, the hydration breaks were started because of a feeling that anybody playing indoor had an advantage over a team playing outdoors.

0: And remember, as the World Cup moves, there's going to be indoor and outdoor disparities and discrepancies among teams for a lot of countries. So, I think generally speaking, I get frustrated in sports when there's obvious, like the NFL catch rule. It drove me nuts that it took that long to tweak it. It's like I'm seeing, forget the Dez Bryant play. I'm seeing play after play of a guy makes a great catch. It's a kind of a bobble in his elbow, and you're like, no catch. I brought Roger Goodell on. I'm like, this is bad for your league. It's like fantasy football, bettors, every viewers. We all want great plays, not review, eliminate great play. So also, Jovan Buha, who covers the Lakers about as well as anybody, he buys it. J-Mac doesn't. I do. If the Lakers and Rich Paul and LeBron can't meet at a number, and Pat Riley and Spo call and say, we'll take Bronny and we'll give him 15 games starting at point. I mean, they don't really have a true offensive leaning point. They need youth. They need bench. We'll take Bronny and bring LeBron. Would he not listen to that? Seriously. He wouldn't listen to that? In the East? It's a lot easier. You know LeBron's smart. He's looking at Oklahoma City. He's looking at San Antonio. LeBron's not dumb. LeBron knows. LeBron said it publicly 5 times. We don't have the people. We didn't get outworked. We didn't get outsmarted. We got out-personneled. Well, if you sign LeBron, you can't make any moves. LeBron's no dummy. He knows. He said it after the season. We didn't get out-coached. We didn't get outsmarted. We didn't get out-hustled. We didn't get outworked. We got out-personneled. Well, if he signs, like Miami in the East, Bam, LeBron, Wiggins, Portis, if Norman Powell came back, absolutely you could win a championship with that team. You wouldn't be favored, but I think you'd be you tell me this. Tomorrow, LeBron, Wiggins, Bam, Giannis, Portis. You don't think that team's favored to win the East? If not, it's Knicks, Miami. Here's Jovan on the potential of it happening.
1: His preference would be to remain a Laker, especially at a certain salary, because you don't have to move. They can pay you the most money. Just the continuity, the convenience, all that stuff makes a ton of sense. But if the Lakers decide, hey, we're going to go pursue these restricted free agents, or we're going to make a trade for somebody, and now we only have X amount of money left over for you, I could see that being offensive to LeBron and him just being like, all right, well, if you're going to pay me $15 million or whatever, I'm just going to go get that from Miami or Golden State or San Antonio or somewhere like that.
0: I'm usually not a sucker, but it seems to me, if you open the door with Bronny, we will absolutely trade for Bronny. Lakers could use a draft pick. Miami could use youth. He's a good defender. He's a willing defender. Clearly, if you have Bam Giannis, you're going to be defense first. You're going to be a half-court team in defense first. And what do you need right now in Miami? A bench player, Bronny, and a play facilitator, LeBron. You think I'm crazy. If on the drive home, this deal happens, the doctor told you first, The prescription you need to watch the Miami Heat and Pat Riley win another title.
2: If this happens on the drive home, I will personally buy you a jet ski. Not even like this fake jet ski talk. I will buy you one. And if it doesn't happen, I want a clean slate on all our bets.
0: Here's Brian Windhorst this week. He says the Lakers, they want Jared Allen, the big of the Cavs. Here's Windhorst on Cleveland radio this week.
3: All those guys were just all together, and I was just with some of those guys when they came back. Richard and Iman Shumpert were my teammates at ESPN, and trust me, those guys asked LeBron what he was planning on doing, and LeBron did not tell them.
0: LeBron's keeping tight-lipped.
2: Close to the vest.
0: I also think cities matter for LeBron. Yeah. As he's aged. They didn't early. They do now.
2: You know, Sacramento could use some leadership. Maybe LeBron should consider going there. Bronny would start. Forget about coming off the bench as a reserve. Bronny would start for the Kings alongside.
0: I could see LeBron LeBron and Rich

0: Paul, I will come to Miami. You take Bronny.
1: I don't know.
0: I am not going to make your big northern Midwest road trip. I don't want the weather. I'm moving my family.
1: So, Kyle, real quick. I know we're running out of time, but just think about it from Bronny's perspective. Hey, Lakers, draft my son. Hey, Heat, trade for LeBron and then bring him to his son. Awesome. Do you think Bronny would even want that? He's going to want to be his own man.
0: Bronny wants to play. This new Laker ownership could ship him off to Sacramento. LeBron knows if you're not going to sign me, what are you going to do to Bronny? Seriously, not going to sign LeBron, what are you going to do with my son? This is not the Buss family. It's new owners.
1: I know it's the Antetokounmpo family.
0: Say it out loud. LeBron James, heading east. 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
5: From the Columbus Clippers Sports Desk, powered by Great Lakes Hyundai, I'm Mark Neuse. Cleveland opening a 3-game homestand against the Seattle Mariners at Progressive Field tonight. The Guardians coming off a victory over the White Sox that snapped a 3-game skid. The Reds are on the road at Pittsburgh tonight. The Reds now 5 games under 500 in last place in the NL Central. The Reds have lost 5 of 6 to the Pirates this season. And the Columbus Clippers have dropped 3 of their last 4 at Omaha, falling last night 6-3. Same two teams tonight here at 8 o'clock on Fox Sports 920. The Blue Jackets making some moves before the draft, acquiring Val Nichushkin from the Colorado Avalanche in exchange for draft picks. And the Blue Jackets acquiring forward Luke Tuck from the Montreal Canadiens.
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0: sports you need to know.
1: The New York Mets today fired manager Carlos Mendoza. The Mets are 34-47, currently on a six-game losing streak and in last place in the National League East. The Athletic reports that prior to the World Cup, the U.S. Soccer Federation offered head coach Mauricio Pochettino a four-year contract extension through the 2030 World Cup. Both sides agreed to make a final decision on the proposal after this year's World Cup. Today's action about to kick off with France facing Norway and Foxborough. Both teams have already clinched berths in the knockout round. Norway resting star forward Erling Haaland. He's not in the starting lineup. France can win the group with a win or tie. Norway will win the group with a victory. Also kicking off right now, it is Senegal going up against Iraq in Toronto. The winner keeps their knockout round hopes alive. The loser will be eliminated. I'm Isaac Lohengrin.
0: You want winners? He went 0 for 14 picking bowl games.
2: God bless football.
0: You want hot takes? He said Patrick Mahomes would be a disaster.
2: Really?
0: You want baseball news? He doesn't even know who Kyle Tucker is.
2: Oh, okay.
0: In his personal record book, Kevin Durant hasn't won a ring yet.
2: I'm just telling you that's what he's doing.
0: You're listening to the man who made falling upwards an art form.
2: It's crazy.
0: This is Stu Gotts and Company live. And sitting in for Stu Gotts and Company, it's Dan Beyer and Monsi Bolaños.
3: Oh, a happy Friday to you. And I'll tell you what, I know you were on one yesterday because of the gift card incident.
4: I got a response from my dispute, by the way.
3: You did?
4: They're right. Looking into it. Very exciting. Very exciting.
3: You mean you didn't tweet about it like people do on airlines and feel like Delta is going to be brought down by some sports reporter's tweet?
4: Yeah. No, I'm not going to do that. No.
3: Good job.
4: No. Thank you. But
3: great
4: I am hoping.
3: Job.
4: I am hoping to
3: great
4: get some
3: job.
4: Of my funds back. Because they said, we read your dispute. We've sent you a new card with the balance of 0.00. What? That's defeating the purpose. I don't need a new card.
3: The gall. Or is it the gal?
4: The gal.
3: Isaac says Senegal. Monty says
4: Senegal.
3: I say Senegal. What do you say, Iowa Sam? Welcome back from your vacation to the city of brotherly love.
5: I just say Senegal.
3: Senegal.
5: Senegal.
4: That's a third
5: Senegal.
4: One. That's a third way
5: I think
4: to
5: it
4: say it.
5: It changes anytime. Senegal. Senegal. Senegal.
3: Jason Stewart.
6: It's definitely Senegal.
3: Yep. Senegal.
5: Yeah. Gall. Gall.
3: Is it glowing, Kron?
1: If they lose today, we won't have to worry about it. For four more years.
3: The point is, we give this girl so much crap for Timberwolves and
4: all day,
3: Cardinals.
4: Every day.
7: Yeah.
3: And so, and listen, I've gotten my fair share here on Stu Gotts and Company saying something. Remember the Aryna Sabalenka episode?
8: Oh. Yes.
6: We have it if you want.
3: No, that's all right.
6: You don't want to read it?
3: You know what? Okay. For fair play, go ahead. Let's just do it. Just do it. Let's just start
6: Sam
3: it out
6: will
3: this
6: find
3: way.
6: It. We'll efforting. Yeah.
4: I say everything wrong, so, you know, it's just...
3: And we're the professionals.
4: Yeah.
3: So, yes. And women's top seed are Aryna Sabalenka. Aryna Sabalenka, my bad.
8: Yes.
3: Oh, those are the days. By the way, there is some Aryna Sabalenka talk because she's going to have stiffer competition at the All England Club.
4: That's right.
3: Coming up starting on Monday. We'll get to that in about 40 minutes. But last night, 3 minutes in, Monty. 3 minutes in. I said to myself, oh my gosh, we're going to win this World Cup. We're playing backups. We're playing reserves. Pulisic isn't even playing. Balogun's nowhere near entering this match.

0: they could just throw whoever they wanted out on the pitch,
1: mm-hmm.
0: and they were going to score. And my, how things changed over the next 90 minutes of gameplay. Plus, as Turkey 8 responded, two quick goals. The U.S. then was down. They were able to equalize later on in the match. But we thought we were heading to a 2-2 draw. Even Stu Holden was saying, this is great momentum.
1: Yeah.
0: And as he finished the M in momentum, that's when Christian Pulisic got nutmegged, and then Turkey A scores, and it's 3-2. And it was a crazy change of emotion, but I feel like I was most, like most of America last night, 3 minutes in, thinking, I don't care about quarterfinals. Like, this team is so deep and strong, we could win the World Cup if we're taking our backups and they're scoring 3 minutes into a match. My, how I looked foolish.
1: Yeah. You know, I was not like you. I'm not going to lie. I feel like I've actually been a little bit pessimistic with the men's team, and they've been so good. But I said, I don't know what happens after the knockout round. I don't know. I know they're, even before it started, I was like, they're going to get there. I just don't know what happens after. And it had to do a lot with the history of the team. And it was, Pulisic hadn't scored a goal for Team US in how long? Like, it was just so many questions surrounding the team going into the tournament. And everyone was so excited, including me, after the first two wins. The first time since 1930 that Team USA won their first two group matches. So it's the excitement is real. The talent is there. But I still was not sure how far they could go. So when they scored that first goal, I was with Grace. And Grace and I were like, yeah, all right. Do. But in my head, I was like, this is not over. Because you could tell Turkey, even though I don't know if at the time that match started, were they completely mathematically eliminated? Actually,
0: yeah, they were. Yeah,
1: at
0: they
1: that
0: were.
1: Point, they were?
0: Yep.
1: They were? Okay. Because I wasn't sure how related it was to Australia, because Australia was playing. So I wasn't sure. But they were playing like they had a 0.0001% chance of advancing. And they weren't going to not play out the entire 90 minutes. And good for Turkey, because this is the best case scenario for Team USA. As you just said, it brought you back down to earth.
0: Yes. Looking at what happened last night, I wasn't expecting much. It was a casual watch
1: mm-hmm.
0: at home, meaning, okay, the match was going to start at 7. We were make sure we were going to start. But there was no expectation because nothing was on the line.
1: Mm.
0: So I didn't know what we were going to see. And then when we score in the first 3 minutes of the match, I mean, everything so far in this World Cup has gone the United States way. And I feel like there were a lot of people like me that felt like, all right, this is just how it is now. We just score goals and it doesn't matter when. And it didn't matter that there wasn't much action in the second half against Australia. It didn't matter because we won 2-0. We had wrapped up group play. We are already in our spot in the field of 32. We already know we're going to Santa Clara and playing midweek. We already knew all of that. And then even when it didn't matter, Motsi, we're still scoring goals. Like, that's sort of like I'm convincing myself that we're a different team. And then you end up losing the match and losing in the way that you did. I ultimately think it's the best thing for the United States. I don't know if Mauricio Pochettino feels the same way.
1: Probably not.
0: But he had a more level-headed approach like your approach did after the loss last night in the final match of group play. Here's what he had to say.
2: I am so positive and I am happy. Maybe I am not showing because your question are a little bit weird, but I am so happy and the players are happy because I think we perform, we compete and we are first. I think now when I arrive here, maybe I am confused, but maybe the mood is like, or the vibes is like, we go home tonight and Turkey stay, no?
0: He's happy. He's fine. They move on to the round of 32. And that was he saw Christian Pulisic mm-hmm. make it through the stretch that mm-hmm. he needed to
1: that
0: play.
1: That was important.
0: That all of the things that he needed to see as a manager ended up happening. But I think as a team, if I'm feeling that certain way, you're one of the few level-headed people. I think when Team USA went out and scored their first goal that they probably thought,
1: oh yeah,
0: we're built different.
1: You were ready to tweet, it's a team of destiny, weren't you? That's what you were getting ready to tweet. You probably got distracted by something.
0: Meant to be.
1: Yeah. that's I think, how everybody was wanting to feel. It was hard to not jump on the bandwagon of excitement, feeling like this team is different. And they might be different. But what happened last night was a great wake-up call, because

0: Turkey A also scoring when they did to win the match. It's just like you cannot take your foot off the gas in the coming matches.
1: Yes.
0: There were so many messages with this loss that were good messages, that were good moments to get by and to live through. And the match, the loss, but I thought it was a good game for Team USA.
1: I think you could go to Tim Weah and say, stop being offsides. Right? Like if you leave with, like when they're talking, and I'm saying the broadcast team, and specifically Stu Holden, when he's saying, this is great momentum for the United States. Even a draw here carries that over. I don't think that they need momentum. Mm-hmm. I think that they needed to be brought back down to earth a little bit. And that's what happened last night. I know there were nine different players. There were nine different players that started against Australia that started for the U.S. last night. They maxed out all of their subs. So, again, Pulisic ended up getting run in the match. But it's just the fact of that they aren't invincible. And mm-hmm. I think that there was a feeling of it considering how well the first two matches went. Now, as you're a coach, you don't ride momentum. Some people, Iowa Sam's not superstitious.
0: Just
1: I don't know if he
0: stitches.
1: Believes in, I don't know if he believes in momentum or not. There are people who don't believe in momentum. I believe that it is a thing. And I think that the United States maybe would have gotten ahead of themselves if they would have just walked over Turkey with a reserve team out there. And then now when you're facing the best of the best of the world in the next couple of rounds, because we're now saying, Monty, quarterfinals, semifinals of the World Cup, I don't know if they get there if they go 3-0 in group play.
0: Yeah, I don't either. And I still, you know, don't know how far they're going to go. But they I think last night really kind of were, okay, we can't get ahead of ourselves. And with Pulisic being able to play in a game that they were tied and not just running through it, because he came in the second half, right?
1: Yep.
0: In the
1: yep.
0: second half. So at that point, it was like, I'm glad that he's playing, in a way, meaningful minutes, because the game was not on the side of the U.S. the entire time. You felt like that in the first 3 minutes, but then it wasn't. No, it's a good thing, Dan. It's a good thing for everybody.
1: I thought it was a fun match last night that we watched from beginning to end with nothing on the line. And this is the highs and lows of the World Cup. Did you take it in last night, Jason Stewart?
2: I took the last, whatever the extra time is. So I spent the last 5 minutes. I saw the important goal, but I will say this. I did see the, all the stuff online about the celebrities that showed up. Okay. DiCaprio was there. Edward Norton was there. Brad Pitt, Paris Hilton. This is just to name a few. Scott Shapiro and his family were there. It was the elites of Hollywood showed up. If you're one of those people that went out of their way to do that, to access that game, did you walk away happy with it, with the experience, given the gut punch at the end there?
1: Yeah, I think so, because you go into that match knowing that you're going there to attend a World Cup match. And I think that there are fans there. I wanted to see any country until I saw the ticket prices. Like we were fortunate, you know, there's matches here at SoFi, but I had said, like, I don't even need to go do a U.S. match. So I looked up the price of other matches, and I'm like, well, all right, I'll just probably stay at home and watch this. So I think that leaving that, sure, it may have been a bit dour, but I think you leave saying, I watched a World Cup match. I don't know if the celebrities cared or not in that facet of it.
0: Going into that game, you knew that there was nothing really on the line. So I think you walked in happy to watch Team USA play, and you walked away maybe not super stoked with the final score, but I don't think anybody should have walked away upset. You got to watch Team USA.
1: If they would have won 4-0, I don't think we would have gotten a sense of really where they are.
0: No.
1: I think I think they would have thought, like we would have thought how I thought 3 minutes in, that this United States team, that this is inevitable, that this team is going on a run.
0: Team
1: of
0: destiny.
1: Even with nine different players, you know, in the starting lineup than they had, that would show one of the points people made. We had Eric Winalda on the program earlier this week. And, you know, Eric's made comments on how his World Cup teams had about 5 or 6 dudes on them.
0: Mm.
1: This team has 19 dudes on them. Like so it would be believing the hype. I think ultimately it's the best thing that could have happened for them. Now you refocus. Now you end up playing in the round of 32 and hopefully get a win next week, midweek. That's where I think that we're at.
0: Absolutely.
1: Also, I will say this, that we touched

0: on a little bit yesterday of some of the issues with the expanded field of the World Cup. And one of the issues that came in last night, and I didn't watch Paraguay and Australia. I do know that a tie benefited both of them.
1: Mm-hmm.
0: And what do you know? It ended up in a scoreless draw.
1: Mm-hmm.
0: And that's different from what we saw earlier in the day when, like, Ecuador needed to beat Germany. We were on the air when the match started. Germany scores right away. Ecuador is able to equalize a couple of minutes later, maybe 15 minutes later. But then in the 77th minute, Ecuador ends up scoring and it's pandemonium. They're going crazy. I think it was at MetLife Stadium. And so last night's games had a different sort of feel. And so when you're expanding and you're now saying, because if Paraguay finished in third place, like, the thing that they couldn't do was lose.
1: Mm-hmm.
0: They needed to come out with some points and they needed to maybe not give up any goal whatsoever. The point is they were fine with a scoreless draw, as was Australia. And I think that's why you got the match that you got last night. And so to have two kind of competitive, or two matches that don't really mean a lot, they would mean something if Australia or Paraguay would have won that match, but neither of them had incentive to do so because they just wanted to advance and the top spot in the stage wasn't on the line. So maybe you didn't get the best, most competitive matches that you could have gotten if somebody needed to get 3 points in the match last night. That's all that I'm saying. That's one of the flaws that I think that we've got in this current format, which I don't know if you can do anything about.
1: You think Paraguay and Australia were like, you on the same page?
0: Yeah, I think
1: are we on the same page?
0: I think they were.
1: Cool.
0: Absolutely, I think they were. The excitement of the FIFA World Cup is now streaming live on Fox One, the official English streaming platform to catch every unforgettable moment. Fox One brings the action straight to your screen so you never miss a goal. Download Fox One and experience the FIFA World Cup live. Also, you can go there now and watch the highlights from Turkey's last-minute win over USA last night. There are matches underway. Isaac Lorencron, is he at the news desk? Can you quick give us an update of what we've got score-wise here in the World Cup? I know France and Norway are just underway, and also Senegal taking on Iraq. This is group I play. Do we have an update on the scores of these matches?
2: Already goals in both matches. France, a 1-0 lead over Norway, crossing into the 16th minute on a goal by Ousmane Dembele, assisted by Kylian Mbappe in the 7th minute. And Senegal, a 1-0 lead over Iraq. They're now in the 15th minute. Senegal's Abdoulaye Seck scored their goal in the 4th minute.
0: Thank you very much, Isaac. And Isaac will have another score update coming for us in about 10 minutes or so. She is Monty Bolaños. I'm Dan Byer. Jason Stewart's here. Iowa Sam is here as we are hanging out on a Friday in for Stu Gatz and Company Live. Coming up next, there's been some clarity with Caitlin Clark. Alliteration.
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0: 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So, yes, Belgium was a team we expected a lot from, a heavy favorite tonight against New Zealand.
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5: There's a disabled vehicle on 71 North after 17th. Traffic slow from 670. An accident on 270 South after Roberts Road. That was on the right berm. An accident on 71 North south of 3637 on the right berm. 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
0: Stu Gotts & Company live on Fox Sports Radio. I'm Dan Byer. She's Monty Bolaños. One of my favorite times of year comes up on Monday, Monty.
6: What is it?
0: It's the first day of Wimbledon.
6: Oh.
0: Because the grass is perfect.
6: It's true.
0: After 2 weeks, everything is worn on the baseline, specifically on center court. But on day one, every blade of grass is perfect. And that comes up on Monday. And Serena Williams will be back. We talk about that in like 20 minutes.
6: Wimbledon is the one where they also, everybody wears white in the audience.
0: Yes.
6: Oh, you're right.
0: The players wear white.
6: They'll play yes. Everybody. Oh, yes. Not just everybody. And it does look so pristine to start off.
0: As a fan, as a spectator, you do not have to wear white. You could wear.
6: No, but you should. No, you should. You got to go.
0: Because it was a big controversy with Andre Agassi when he started his career because image was everything. You're way too young to remember that. But that was a point because he wore hot pink and denim, and it was a big deal.
6: Oh, yeah.
0: Actually, what is he doing? At the
6: Did they force him to change?
0: Club. Yeah. Jason Stewart, you remember this, don't you?
7: I do. I remember that. And if the whole Agassi thing is way too old a reference for Monty, this is going to be really old. So in the early 80s, I was one of the first families on my block to get a home box office, HBO, you know? And one of the things that HBO did sports wise was they aired Wimbledon exclusively in the 80s, and you woke up at like 4 a.m. was it, Isaac, 5 a.m. and it breakfast with Wimbledon on HBO.
8: That not
7: was
8: at
7: like
8: 4 a.m. but yeah. Yeah, and NBC would only televise it on the weekends, but HBO had it during the weekdays, and it was really one of the first, you're right, and cool things. Of course, my family wasn't cool enough to have HBO. Thank you for reopening that wound.
0: What we would do is we would split our cable box and run wires to the upstairs TV, and then I invited a kid to my birthday party that I went to school with, and his dad was with the cable company, and when he dropped this kid off, saw the illegal connection that we had.
6: No!
0: Yes.
6: No!
0: Tried to game the system. Yes. Yep. Yep.
6: Wow.
0: Yep. We got a cut. Couldn't do that anymore. No
6: wow.
0: more splitters.
6: Nope.
0: None of that.
6: Did you not invite that kid anymore? Because I would have been like, well, guess we're not friends anymore.
0: I give credit to my mom. She goes, if you're having a birthday party, you are inviting all the boys. Yeah. You know, just like you're not leaving any boy out.
6: Yeah.
0: And he may not have been one who would have come over like in my close group of friends, but she's like, you're inviting everybody. And so he came over and
6: you lost your cable
0: and taught my mom a lesson. It doesn't always pay to be nice.
6: It's time to get your financial portfolio game ready. 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
0: Sorry about that. Sorry, Webull. Let's go to the news desk. Isaac Lohenkron giving us the latest on what's happening on this Friday.
8: Okay, Dan and Monty, the New York Mets today fired their manager Carlos Mendoza. The Mets at 34-47, currently in last place in the National League East. Say upgrade your FIFA World Cup 2026 setup. 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The Athletic reported today that prior to the World Cup, the U.S. Soccer Federation offered head coach and Russell Crowe lookalike Mauricio Pochettino a 4-year contract extension through the 2030 World Cup. Both sides agreed to make a final decision on the proposal after this year's World Cup. Right now in Foxborough, France facing Norway. Both teams already clinched berths in the knockout round. Norway resting star forward Erling Haaland. He's not in the starting lineup. France can win the group with a win or a tie. Norway will win.

0: in the group with a victory. And it's so far for France been the Dembele double. Ousmane Dembele with two goals early. First, this one in the 7th minute on Fox.
1: Here's Dembele. Opportunity here. The Ballon d'Or winner. And he scores. France ahead early on. Ousmane Dembele with his second of this World Cup.
0: And then he would strike again in the 20th minute. Here's how that sounded on the radio in France on RMC Info Talk Sport 103.1 FM in Paris.
2: La transversale de Mbappé vers Ousmane Dembélé qui va rentrer dans la surface de réparation. 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Ça fait doublé pour lui. 2-0 pour les Bleus.
3: Wow.
0: Yeah.
3: They go all out.
0: They do. They have the Morse code sound effect. They have the techno track. However, just 1 minute after that, Thello Åsgard scored for Norway. So in the 29th minute, it's France 2, Norway 1. Senegal, a 1-0 lead over Iraq in the 29th minute. The winner stays alive. The loser will be eliminated. Senegal getting a goal from Abdoulaye Sek in the 4th minute. Iraq playing the rest of the match with 10 because of a red card in the 13th minute. Dan and Monsi.
3: It's going to be tough for whoever wins this specific. Senegal does neither have any points, so even if they win this Isaac's point, they're still alive in the third place portion of this, but it's going to be difficult because of their poor showing earlier in group play. And also, I feel like last night when I was so excited when the U.S. scored in the 3rd minute and was up 1-0, I feel like France heard a lot of the hype about Norway, because people are now saying, "Wow, Norway could win it all."
4: Yeah.
3: France is like, Yeah. What about us? Yes, hold on a second. Came out. But I do think now in the 30th minute, 2-1, as Isaac told you, interesting to see how this ends up playing out, because maybe Norway got a bit of a wake-up call. They had to be down to a nil before they put one in the back of the net. Curious to see how these final 60 minutes play out. But so some good action going on right now on Fox. We got to clear something up, and it's been cleared up by Darren Revelle and a few others. And it just goes to show on how complicated is toxic a right word to describe the WNBA?
4: Yes.
3: Okay. How toxic things are. We now have more information about the WNBA poster that rocked the sporting world. It was a part of our conversation yesterday. And our conversation went to social media. And a lot of people had a lot of not so nice things to say about our comments. That's okay. Nothing's personal when it comes to the topics that we're talking about. Fact of the matter here is we now have more information on why Caitlin Clark wasn't included on the 30th anniversary poster of the WNBA. But the reason why puts it even under more of a microscope, Monsi, on why this is such a difficult and delicate situation. Because nobody could really say why Caitlin Clark wasn't on the poster initially. When you see the poster, and some rushed to judgment and said, this is another example of the WNBA keeping Caitlin Clark down. Listen, they don't even want her. I thought it was odd because I thought it was maybe all the teams were being represented. And then I'm like, well, Sophie Cunningham's on there. That's pretty interesting. Why would they choose Sophie Cunningham? And your point is, yeah, I mean, nothing against Sophie Cunningham, is a great player, but there are other Fever players that you could have put. You could have put Leah Boston or Kelsey Mitchell, who's scoring the same amount as Caitlin Clark is right now. Could have put them on the poster, but you chose Sophie Cunningham. Darren Revelle revealed the reason that Caitlin Clark has a name, image, and likeness deal with Nike that would allow Wincraft, a licensee, to only use her name. They could not use her name, image, and likeness because of the contract that she has with Nike, or excuse me, they couldn't use her likeness. They could use her name on this, but there was no way that there was going to be an image or Caitlin Clark appeared on this poster because it would violate her contract that she has with Nike.
4: So why even do this poster? And it's not just about Caitlin Clark, but Candace Parker wasn't on it, and I wanted to double check if Candace Parker was maybe with Nike. She's with Adidas. So she wasn't on it. Diana Taurasi wasn't on it, which I mentioned. Why even do this 30th anniversary poster without the biggest names in the sport?
3: Because I think it's bigger than Caitlin Clark.
4: And also,

0: Oh, Asia Wilson is Nike.
1: Other than Nike, Clark allows licensees like Wincraft, who makes the poster, to use only her name and number and not her likeness. And I think that the WNBA wanted to put out a poster, but didn't understand necessarily the fallout that would come from this. I don't think if this poster was put out, there would be even close to the backlash. What I think is happening is people are putting other players in to not make this a Caitlin Clark argument. But to your point, you're saying, why make the poster if you can't have Caitlin Clark on it? And I think that's part of the problem with all of this is Caitlin Clark can't come out and say, my likeness is not allowed on this poster, because now she's separating herself from 30 years of the WNBA because she's saying, I'm better than. So Caitlin Clark can't send out this message. The WNBA didn't send out a message. Darren Revelle, Paul Papst of the Dan Patrick Show, they were all actively trying to find out what was going on with this poster and why this was excluded, because nobody wanted to voluntarily say certain contracts and certain players who have other deals wouldn't allow us to put this out. I think it would have been an awful look if Caitlin Clark was like, sorry, my other contract deals don't allow me to do this. But I think a lot of people my age can remember the video game days when certain quarterbacks weren't allowed in video games because of their contracts that they had through the NFLPA and other licensing deals, or baseball players who weren't included in baseball video games because they didn't allow their likeness to appear in those games. That's exactly what this is. So that there's no different than anything like that. But it's not a grand scheme to keep Barry Bonds out of a video game, just like it's not a grand scheme to keep Caitlin Clark out of this poster. So not everything means that the WNBA is trying to keep down Caitlin Clark.
0: Sure. But I still, we still put this out, and I know Caitlin Clark is the driving force for many people, but to me, those three, Candace Parker, Diana Taurasi, and her, to not be on a poster that is celebrating the 30 years is mind-boggling. And I hear what you're saying. I want to, did the WNBA attempt to get this done? Like, did they go and talk to Caitlin's people or to whatever these other, I just don't under, if you're going to do it right. This is not doing it right.
1: I agree with all of that, but I also think the point of the Candace Parker and the Diana Taurasi, I don't feel that it was genuine. I feel it's very disingenuous in that argument, because I think that the only reason that we knew about this poster was because Caitlin Clark wasn't on it. And so we just end up bringing up those other names because they also weren't included, feeling like this is just another way to pile on the WNBA. But if Caitlin Clark was on this poster and those other players weren't included, it's not even close to the backlash that it became.
0: I think the backlash would be different for all the people who hate Caitlin Clark would say, how is she on, but not the leading scorer of the league or the gal that won rookie and MVP in the same year. Those are all, I'm going to sneeze and I'm not. Yes, I am.
1: I would say this, that yeah, there are other players on the, go ahead. You can turn your mic off. Don't worry.
0: No, I'm good. I'm good. I'm allergic to BS. So sorry.
1: If that was a setup, that was pretty good.
0: I really was going to sneeze. Really good. I really was going to sneeze. But I just think if you're going to do something like this, there is an actual right way to do it. And this was not it, regardless. And I just am curious to know if they even attempted to get all of these other gals. Cause now I'm wondering, like with Diana Taurasi, cause I think she was with Nike. I'm wondering if that has to do with anything. But again, like this is supposed to honor the 30 years of the WNBA, and to say that those three aren't big pillars to the 30 years would be a lie.
1: I had a poster in my room, and I know they have a more recent one, but when the NBA announced their top 50 players, I had a poster of that in my room, and it had all of the players on there. I don't know. Maybe the WNBA should have done that.
0: Yeah.
1: Maybe they should have done a top 30 poster if you want, or top 30 rankings of the players of the history of the WNBA, and then put the poster up. But I think if you have a poster with Caitlin Clark on it, and you don't have Diana Taurasi and you don't have Candace Parker on there, but you have Angel Reese on there, or you have Sophie Cunningham on there, I think that there would be an argument. I just don't think it would even be close to rising to the level of this. Jason Stewart.

0: Edwards, our executive producer.
1: And I also think that this correction by Revelle and people trying to correct it is not going to go over at all with the people that wanted to just trash on the WNBA and to take up for Caitlin Clark. The retraction is never dealt with the same energy. But anyways, today at practice, just kind of buttoning up this topic for the week, you know, Caitlin Clark's adversary, Alyssa Thomas, was suspended a game for pushing down on her neck or whatever that was, the forceful thing. So Stephanie White, the head coach of the Fever, was at practice today, and she was asked about the WNBA penalizing Stephanie White. I mean, Alyssa Thomas.
2: The biggest thing for me is that we have to see it in real time. I mean, yes, I'm thankful that the league went back and, you know, used their ability to go back and to review it. But, you know, these are things that we can't miss in real time. We've got to be better.
0: Yeah, she's 100% correct, because if you catch it in real time, you're shooting free throws, or it could help you with the outcome of the game. Or if you catch it in real time, maybe there isn't a closeout later on that could end up injuring, you know, your player like it ended up happening. Mm-hmm, mm-hmm. So I think that goes to the overall state of the officiating that is on the court that you are also so mad about.
3: The officiating across the league is terrible. It's terrible. It's I don't know why anybody would want to watch the WNBA.
0: And I think that's her ultimate point there is to say that is to, yeah, it's great that now Alyssa Thomas misses a game, which, by the way, she's not playing in a game that we're playing against her. It's against someone else. So it doesn't, and who knows, maybe, you know, in terms of how this, I don't know what the schedule is, but it may not even be beneficial to the Fever in that case if Alyssa Thomas misses a game against the, you know, other team. So I think her point is just correct, is you have to get it correct at the time because the Fever are the ones who are having to deal with it. Or in a general point, the team that's playing in that game are the ones that are going to have to deal with it, whether it's the Fever against the Mercury or the Sparks against the Aces or, you know, the Wings against the Dream, whatever the case is.
3: You caring about it after doesn't help me. You should have, it should have been in the moment that you saw something happen. They didn't even review it, which we said yesterday. So you caring after the fact, that doesn't help.
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4: Under the crossbar. And it's been deflected in as well. They've got the goal. It's Plata. How big is that for Ecuador? Wow.
0: It was so big that it kept Jason Stewart and my survivor pools alive with that goal. As Ecuador, likely safe with a third place finish, they are going to be moving on to the round of 32, as you heard, the World Cup on Fox. She's Monty Bolaños. I'm Dan Beyer, in for Stu Gotts and Company, live here on Fox Sports Radio. Serena's making a comeback. What does it mean? We talk about it next on Fox Sports Radio.
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1: There's a disabled vehicle on 71 North after 17th. Traffic slow from 670. An accident on 270 South after Roberts Road. That was on the right berm. An accident on 71 North South at 3637 on the right berm. 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That's traffic. 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
7: We don't know what's in store with Giannis. 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
9: Don't you feel like
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Friday, Stu Gotts & Company National Radio Show, brought to you by FanDuel, America's number one sports book. Wrapping up the week with World Cup play, a little golf, and looking ahead to what starts on Monday, and that is Wimbledon. She is Monty Bolaños. I'm Dan Beyer. It is Stu Gotts & Company live here. Jason Stewart's here, Iowa Sam, and Isaac Lohenkron. As we hang out and await the return, the unretirement of Serena Williams. Some details. Woo!

0: The Wimbledon draw was unveiled today. Serena comes back, gets a wild card entry at the age of 44 to play at Wimbledon. And her first round opponent will be 20-year-old Maya Joint.
1: Ooh.
0: Hopefully Serena smokes Joint and moves on to the second round. But
1: you're stupid. That was good. That was good.
0: But the real conversation just comes from the fact that Serena Williams is unretiring and back at Wimbledon for the first time in 4 years. She hasn't played at the All England Club since 2002. She made her return recently to warm up, I think, for this event. Are you happy to see a 44-year-old Serena Williams back in action?
1: I am. Am I crazy to be excited about this? I don't know what it is. I don't know if it's just nostalgic more than anything, but I feel like she maybe could, she's taken time away, and maybe in this time she's been training, and maybe she can put up a fight. And I don't know if she can win. But I think if I see her be competitive, it'll be nice, because I don't feel like the last couple of matches from whenever she last played have been competitive. And so if she comes back, I hope it's because maybe she's going to be a little bit competitive. But I am looking forward to it. Am I crazy?
0: No.
1: That's not, when you say a 44 versus a 20-year-old, I'm like, oh my goodness.
0: I know. Well, when Serena last played, Joint was 16 years old. So, like, I mean... We've had teenagers play at Wimbledon, but sure. So this is because the story said this is the first time they ever faced off. Well, I would hope so. I would hope that a 36-year-old Serena Williams wasn't facing an 8-year-old.
1: Sure.
0: You know, right. You
1: right.
0: Know, like that's
1: right,
0: what
1: right, right.
0: But the results that Serena had when she left the game would show that we shouldn't expect much over these next couple of days.
1: That is a logical. A logical way of viewing her return.
0: Her last two appearances ended in first round exits at the All England Club.
1: Yeah.
0: And that's in 21 and 22. So very rarely do you have someone take 4 years off and then come back in their mid 40s and then have success and make a deep run. So I don't think that it is to do anything other than to maybe allow her daughter, who's around 9 years old now, get an understanding of what it was like when mom played professional tennis. And I think to be able to do something for your child, and I don't want to hear anybody say, well, she took a wild card entry away from it. I don't care.
1: It's Serena Williams.
0: Yes, it is Serena Williams. She could enter when she's 64.
1: Exactly.
0: I don't care. She has carte blanche to do whatever she wants to do at Wimbledon. And so for that matter, I just don't think that we should expect a lot. We should just appreciate what we've got in watching her play, but I also don't think we're going to see a U.S. Open, and I also don't think we're going to see Serena at Wimbledon in 2027. I think this is a one-shot deal, and no matter how far she goes, it won't get better after this.
1: Mm-hmm, mm-hmm.
0: So you can only expect, you can't say, well, geez, you know what, if I train a little bit more, you're going to be 45 next year. There's going to be, like, there's just no way that it can get better. So just take this for what it is.
1: Maybe I'm tripping in the sense that I feel like tennis is it's very, very active and very high cardio and all of that. But it isn't like, you know, like football when we talk about players, or even the NBA where it's a little bit more physical, which is why I feel like maybe she can be competitive. It seems crazy again because you keep telling me the age, but because I feel like this isn't as necessarily physical of a sport, I feel like she could go out there and be competitive. But you're right. This might be her last two raw. And if it is for her daughter to see her, I don't blame her. That's pretty awesome.
0: Jason Stewart, our executive producer. I know you've been to Wimbledon.
2: Oh, no, I've been there. Yeah.
1: Did you wear all white?
2: Humble brag. No, I am white. So here's the deal. I think it's very self-serving. And if she's doing it for the daughter, that kind of proves my point. But I'm trying to think of like
0: these. What should she do it for? Like
1: for me?
0: For the game? Like
2: yeah, just for us on a national talk space level. It's just not rising to the interest because I tried to rack my brain on great athletes that took a while off in retirement and came back and did something great. And the list is very short. There's a long list of people that have done it. There's a very short list of people that came back and did something great, i.e. George Foreman.
0: And I mean, heck, we took Philip Rivers.
1: Yeah.
0: And his comeback of just, all right, watching him play again. I think that's what that more is than, even though he tried to save the Colts season and couldn't do it, I just think we appreciate to be able to see Serena on the grass courts once again for the first time in a while.
1: And Philip Rivers was supposed to.

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From the Columbus Clippers Sports Desk, powered by Great Lakes Hyundai, I'm Mark Muse. The Blue Jackets are making some moves before tonight's draft. Columbus acquired Val Nichushkin from the Colorado Avalanche in exchange for draft picks. The Blue Jackets also acquired forward Luke Tuck from the Montreal Canadiens in exchange for forward Hunter McCown. Now Columbus has the 14th overall pick in tonight's NHL draft. The Guardians begin a long homestand tonight. They open a three-game series against the Seattle Mariners at Progressive Field. The Guardians coming off a victory over the White Sox that snapped a three-game skid. The Reds are on the road at Pittsburgh tonight while the Columbus Clippers take on Omaha here on Fox Sports 920. I'm Mark Neuse at the Sports Desk.

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4: At the World Cup right now, France has a 3-1 halftime lead over Norway thanks to a hat-trick by Ousmane Dembele on Fox.
5: And Dembele will try to get on that left foot again. You know it, you know it. And there's the result. He's got a hat-trick. Ousmane Dembele, unerring.
4: Both teams have already clinched berths in the knockout round. France can win the group with a win or a tie. Norway would have to win the group with a victory. But again, it's France leading Norway 3-1 at halftime. Also at halftime, Senegal, a 1-0 lead against Iraq. The winner stays alive. The loser will be eliminated. Iraq having to play the rest of the match with 10 after a red card in the 13th minute for the denial of a goal-scoring opportunity. Baseball today, the New York Mets fired their manager, Carlos Mendoza. I'm Isaac Lohengrin.
6: You want winners? He went 0 for 14 picking bowl games.
7: God bless football.
6: You want hot takes? He said Patrick Mahomes would be a disaster.
7: Really?
6: You want baseball news? He doesn't even know who Kyle Tucker is.
7: Oh, okay.
6: In his personal record book, Kevin Durant hasn't won a ring yet.
7: I'm just telling you that's what he's doing.
6: You're listening to the man who made falling upwards an art form.
7: It's crazy.
6: This is Stu Gotts and Company Live. And sitting in for Stu Gotts and Company, it's Dan Beyer and Monsi Bolaños.
8: Happy Friday to you, and we couldn't do it without you, and we couldn't do it without our company, Jason Stewart, Iowa Sam, and Isaac Lohengrin here. Got our eyes on the World Cup matches, plus some golf up in Connecticut. Scotty Scheffler shoots 60 today. He's going to be my pick to win the Open Championship next month. I'm just saying right now.
9: All right, saying it out loud.
8: That's where it is on June 26th.
9: That Scotty Scheffler is going to win.
8: Doesn't seem like it's going out on a limb, especially after he was also in contention and he's world number one and he shoots 60 today. But I have been saving Scottie Scheffler in a golf pool so I could use him at the Open Championship, as I believe he will go back to back because he won last year at Royal Fort Rush. But I think right now golf maybe isn't on the forefront of our minds.
9: It's really not. But when was the last time Scottie won? It feels like it's been a minute. Not that it's been a long time, but it feels like it's been a year?
8: Gosh, now that you're saying that, it has been a little while because he was so dominant.
9: Mm-hmm.
8: And I'm even just trying to remember just early on in the season.
9: Was it when he got arrested? Was that the last time he won?
8: No, He won the BMW Championship last year in August. There it is. That's the last time that Scottie Scheffler, the American Express in the Palm Desert, he won on the PGA Tour earlier this season.
9: Okay. It feels like a while ago.
8: Yes.
9: For Scottie Scheffler.
8: It has been, and he's been in a bit of a slump, and we've seen images of him on the range, specifically even at Shinnecock, of trying to work with his grip. But anyway, shoot 60 today, so he'll head into the weekend with a lead in what is always a great PGA Tour event. You know what we are also heading into, Monsi? NBA free agency.
9: Oh, I can't wait to get started on that one. 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
8: The Giannis Antetokounmpo situation has been sorted out. And now there is another situation to be sorted out. LeBron James. You are on record as saying LeBron will play in what uniform next year?
9: Lakers.
10: Thank you.
8: I am on record as saying he will be in a Cleveland Cavaliers.
9: Correct.
11: Jersey. Yay.
8: And
7: who, me?
8: And now a former teammate of LeBron is on the record of saying that LeBron will be in a different jersey. This was Mario Chalmers speaking on WQAM in South Florida.
12: I can see him coming back. It'd definitely be a good opportunity just because the players he has around him with Giannis and Bam. You could actually get Bronny some real good minutes at the point guard and keep developing him and let him learn from other guys.
8: That team would be the Miami Heat that he's talking about. If he's talking about Giannis and Bam, could you envision LeBron James playing for the Miami Heat once again, Monsi Bolaños?
9: I could.

0: Does it make sense to go to the Knicks now that they're NBA champions?
1: Even, but when it was being talked about, right, of them, him going there before we knew the Knicks were
0: going to
1: win.
0: I thought there was a possibility, especially when it came to the Eastern Conference Finals, because I said it during that time, that the winner gets to go to the NBA Finals and the loser gets to LeBron. At least be in the sweepstakes.
1: Sure.
0: Because I felt that it would allow the narrative to be, well, we could use him to get us over the hump.
1: Totally.
0: And I think that when we saw how the Cavaliers series played out, that maybe it was pretty evident that they could have used LeBron James. Whether James Harden is or isn't still there, even if James Harden is still there, I feel that there's a role that LeBron James could play with the Cleveland Cavaliers.
1: And there's a role that LeBron James could play with the Miami Heat. He could absolutely go back there. I think there's a lot of truth behind Bronny James being able to develop within the Miami Heat culture, because they definitely bring the best out of their players. And Miami needed to make a move. We talked about this yesterday. They were stuck in the play-in for years, and they were competitive and they wanted to make moves. So like, they had to do something for now. I don't know how old Bam Adebayo is, but I think they're thinking he still has it in him. A little bit of Giannis, which I think I'm still high on Giannis. I don't know. You're not as high because of the whole Bucks situation, understandably. So
0: injury situation. Injury. Yes,
1: but I also do think because you're Bucks, you look at it a little differently because you're a Bucks fan.
0: I'm not. There are people who are hung up over Giannis feeling that they strung him out of Milwaukee. My whole deal is this, is he had missed some playoff series. He got injured in their run to the NBA Finals. And there were injuries throughout. Now, last year, not the 2025-26 season, 24-25, he played in the series against the Indiana Pacers. He was the only thing that they had. I just don't think for a guy that's so physical, when he's already had some injury history, is going to be able to hold up to that. And it's not more about like him wanting to stay in Milwaukee. Like, the ship sailed long ago. I was ready to move on for it. I just don't know if his body's going to hold up.
1: And that's the fair truth.
0: Yeah.
1: But joining another big man like Bam, maybe he doesn't have to do as much or carry as much. And again, going for the Heat, I think the Heat are just like a really good team. So I think for Bronny James, it would even be better, to be honest, than it would be for LeBron.
0: I think that Bronny needs to leave Dad.
1: So
0: the Chalmers piece, first of all, I don't think that the Heat are out of question. And it's something I've talked about before, that when Pat Riley got a statue with the Lakers, LeBron came out and sat during the ceremony. Mm-hmm. There wasn't that animosity, and I felt it was a great sign of respect, but I also felt that it was LeBron leaving the door open. I think for Bronny, though, what would it look like on your second stop that you're also following Dad?
1: I think we just associate them together, though. Like, I actually, until LeBron retires, I feel like I just think they're a 1-2 punch.
0: And maybe
1: if it was a different team, but like with the Heat, I think that would help Bronny a lot. But I'm not surprised. I think they're attached to the hip as long as LeBron is around.
0: I think any player that goes to the Heat or that would go to the Spurs would develop.
1: Mm-hmm.
0: And I think with the Lakers, honestly, like, we don't know because of JJ Redick's tenure being that, but there's stable situations in Miami. There's stability in a place like San Antonio. I don't know. I don't know if LeBron would want that. I mean, I think that he would. I think he'd love to have his son around, but I just don't know. I think that it's nice for Mario Chalmers to say that. I just think at some point, like, Bronny's kind of got to do his own thing. And I think that he would ask, you know, like, of that. I'm sure he doesn't want to be traded, but I think it would be a crappy thing to do if LeBron were to go somewhere else and then say, like, well, I'm bringing Bronny with me. I don't think that does Bronny any good.
1: What from Bronny's tape have you seen that you think he could go elsewhere on his own?
0: It doesn't matter if he makes it or not. I just wouldn't want my career to be made because I followed in the footsteps of a parent.
1: But that's kind of where we are, in the sense that Bronny should have not been in the NBA as soon as, I think Bronny needed to stay in school at least one more year, especially with everything that happened with his heart, right? Like, it all sped up for him. And
0: I'm not talking about Bronny, the basketball player. I'm talking about, Bronny's now a man.
1: Oh, yeah.
0: Like that portion of it, whether Bronny has a 2-year NBA career or a 4-year or a 10-year, it doesn't matter. Like, it's going to be what

0: it is. So when you're asking me, like, what has Bronny done? It's not even about what Bronny has or hasn't done. His NBA career, maybe this contract. That may be it. Mm-hmm. After 4 years, it just may be done. But I would want to know if I'm Bronny, if I could have made it in the NBA without just having James on the back of my jersey and my dad having me in these other spots. So at least he would get the answer in that sort of way of knowing, instead of, you know, following him to Miami. And I find it interesting that, again, like, we're using his son as a piece to try to lure Bronny, when I'm not sure if Bronny staying in a Lakers uniform is appealing to LeBron if the Lakers don't want him.
1: Right.
0: You know,
1: or to Bronny.
0: Yeah. Well,
1: right.
0: Yeah. In some cases, if the Lakers don't want his dad, I think that he's got to at least be mature enough and a professional enough to understand that this is a business. And if they find any value in him, great. Maybe they want to get away from the whole circus entirely. But, you know, there's a report, and I say this, I haven't heard Shams say it. Bleacher Report credited Shams with it, but saying that there's been no communication between mm-hmm. the Lakers and LeBron, that they have not offered him a contract. There's been no talk since that negotiation period opened. And if that is true, I think that falls in line to why LeBron had to opt into his contract last year, is the Lakers were not willing to do another 1-1. They wanted to be done with them. And it was last year that they took their medicine with him and said, all right, you can opt in and then you can be a free agent, but you aren't opting out now and us signing you to a 1-1 to have another decision, which would be this offseason mm-hmm. on what he wants to do. I think that that's the reason why LeBron opted in last year, was because the Lakers didn't want to do another deal with him. So hearing this, I'm not surprised by that, but I think that Bronny is a small part of it. I think that it fits the narrative, but I also think it's crappy to Bronny to have this now saga continue with LeBron and him being attached to it.
1: I don't know if for Bronny's sake any of this is going to change until LeBron is out of the league. I think they're always going to be tied in together. And then if he doesn't stay with LeBron and he goes to another team and then it goes bad, it doesn't go well for Bronny. It goes back to, see, he should have never been in the league, but his dad brought him in. And so, excuse me.
0: Was
1: it more BS? The BS is, thank you so much. I really did think, though, with the extension of Austin Reeves, because I don't think Austin Reeves deserves the contract that he got. Good for him. Make your paper. But I thought the Lakers did that so that they could go tell LeBron, like, look at it, we don't have money. Look at how much we just gave this guy. So we have to only give you like 10 mil. Is that okay with you? Like, I thought that was the game plan behind giving Austin that money, to try and show LeBron.
0: Yeah.
1: We can't pay
0: visually.
1: You.
0: So if you're going to play with us, you're going to get paid $10 million a year.
1: Yep.
0: You're going to take the sacrifice because we didn't even want to do you a solid.
1: Correct.
0: By doing that.
1: Mm-hmm.
0: Yeah. I think that's, you know, some of that is fair and realistic.
1: And maybe that's why they're not talking. Because LeBron's like, oh, I see.
0: I just don't think that they ever wanted him back. And to go back to the main point of, there are only certain teams. There are only about 4 or 5 teams that would be interested. Did we hear like a Rich Paul thing, say like 12 teams or, you know, 12 teams could be interested in LeBron?
1: He said all 30. So I'm just kidding. 32,
0: no, but he
1: whatever.
0: Said 12, but LeBron's not going to 12 different teams.
1: No.
2: Not 2, not 3, no. Not 4, not 5, not 6.
0: No, it was 4. Like 5 if you wanted to count the Lakers.
1: Sure.
0: But it was the Heat, Warriors, Cavs, and I do think the Knicks.
1: At one point they were. Yes.
0: Yeah, just not now. I think I am not surprised by any of this. I was surprised when I heard 2 weeks ago people thinking that it was a foregone conclusion that LeBron would be back with the Lakers. And I just didn't add up, even though he sacrificed. It just didn't add up on either side, that LeBron would want to sacrifice more for an organization that also didn't really want him around.
1: I just don't know what the Lakers, they need players.
0: Yeah, but I think they'd rather turn the page without LeBron and try to figure out those players than, they're not going to be any better than they were this past year.
1: Yeah.
0: If you bring them back.
1: No.
0: So you might as well just try to move on. Like, the relationship is over. You might as well just end it. I think that's a good at dating advice to people. Jason Stewart is our executive producer.
3: I think the Bronny piece here is interesting in that don't you also have to

0: bring in Giannis as at least one of his brothers. Mm. So you're going to have, if you do include Bronny, you just kind of have a bench of not so great players that placate your star players. I think that's funny. This part about, I think LeBron's going to go to the team that is the best story for him going out. And I do think that's Cleveland. But if Bronny is traded or given to the team that LeBron goes to, then the Lakers kind of have to look their fans in the eye and be like, yeah, that whole thing that we sold you that he earned being a draft pick and this was our decision and LeBron didn't have anything to do with this, that was all a big lie because we just sent him to the next team that LeBron was on.
1: I think that would confirm that, but I also think that we're past the point. I think that you either believe it or you don't.
2: Mm-hmm.
1: You know, I think at some point I said to you, at some point, we just have to talk about, can Bronny make it into the NBA, whether he deserves to be there or not. And your point is right now you haven't seen enough. And I look at it just from the Bronny perspective of, gee, that sucks.
2: Yeah.
1: You know, here he is, you know, 21, 22 years old, trying to find his way in life. And you don't want to be, I mean, it's tough enough having your name be Bronny James.
2: Of course.
1: Right. And then that to have to follow in his footsteps, that at some point you want to see what you can do without your dad's help. I don't think that at any point we should look back and be like, see, they did it. I think we know that they did it. That's the reason why they did it. So I think that's already baked in. But the Miami Heat, to Jason's point about stacking players that make the players who play comfortable, yeah. Udonis Haslem was the leader of that team, never played, but, you know, had his own spot on the bench for years because he was UD. Juwan Howard was the same way, had his spot on the bench. So the Miami Heat are not afraid to sit there and put someone on the bench or two people on the bench if it is better for the Heat culture that they like to cultivate.
2: We'll put Bronny James on the bench. We'll put both of Giannis's brothers on the bench. We'll get Asia Wilson to join the team for Bam. They could use a point guard. Who else can we put?
1: I'm trying to think who's on their team still.
2: Right.
1: Like, seriously.
2: Right. Because Jaime Jaquez is gone, so we can't bring his sister.
1: No, he can't. Our hero's gone. It's a good question. It's a really good question.
2: The family team.
1: They could play in the big three. Here's the other thing, though, with that, and I say that, of like the big three. Do you think LeBron's really going to want to go to a place where he isn't the biggest three? He just had to deal with that in L.A. with Luka coming in. What's bigger to the Heat, that LeBron would return or that they got Giannis?
2: That they got Giannis?
1: Yes.
2: Yeah.
1: Yeah, so I just don't think we can try to fantasize, and maybe if Cleveland doesn't want to, that's where he ultimately has to go because he doesn't want to go back to the Lakers. But I think Cleveland wants him. I think Cleveland is willing to bring on LeBron if he would be willing to. And I think, to Jason's point, in the end, what's going to serve him best, that's what's going to serve him. Being second fiddle to Giannis in Miami doesn't fulfill LeBron's need. I don't think that it's coincidence that LeBron and his buddies did their 10-year championship golf trip over these last couple of weeks.
2: And documented it, like, from top to bottom.
1: I just don't. Like, Richard Jefferson just came off of calling the finals. I know some of these other players had other commitments, but the NBA offseason is just starting.
2: Mm.
1: If you had booked your trip in, say, late July, that would be fine. If you went on your golfing trip with all of your buddies and got together, I don't think that they're like, we need to do this in the third week of June. I think that that was a bit, hey, look at me celebrating 10 years. It's the Cavs crew back together. Look at us.
2: Everything with LeBron tends to be calculated. That maybe Mario Chalmers saying this, it's just to be like, look, Lakers, teams do want him.
1: Mm-hmm.
2: You gotta act on it now. If not, someone's gonna swoop up and get LeBron.
1: Speaking of calculated, we're gonna be adding up some points because In the Neighborhood is next here on Fox Sports Radio. Monty, you know what? You get to pick your partner today.
2: Oh!
1: Who do you get to pick as your partner for In the Neighborhood? You've got Isaac Lowenkron, who's at the news desk.
3: Is there even a choice here?
1: You could go with the anchor theme. You can go with the Caitlin Clark t-shirt jersey team of Iowa Sam.
3: Iowa.
1: Or you could do the Dodger blue with Jason Stewart. There are all those connections.
2: There are a lot of connections. Do I have to pick now?
1: You can do it on the other side.
2: On the other
1: side. Monty Bolaños. Okay. I'm Dan Beyer. We wrap up the week with some In the Neighborhood. One of your favorite games here on Fox Sports Radio. It's all next year on Stu Gotts and Company Live on FSR.
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9: Heavy traffic on 71 South between 670 and 70. We have a disabled vehicle on 71 North after 17th. Traffic backed up to Main Street. And Midland Avenue northbound is closed between Sullivan Avenue and Hope Place because of an accident. 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
1: Welcome back to Yeah, That's a Pepper Thing. First up, we've got Harrison wrapping his Dr. Pepper in a tiny quilt so it feels at home. Oh, how tender. 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And over to Becca, who's whispering affirmations to her can.
2: You're sweet. 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
1: She swears it makes it taste better. 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It's a Pepper Thing!
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10: 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And let's go to Isaac first, and then Motsy will reveal who her teammate will be in the game of In the Neighborhood here on Fox Sports Radio. Isaac has the mic, so maybe it's his last opportunity to, you know, convince you, yes, to make a pitch to his teammate. Take it away, Isaac.
11: I'm just saying, notice how much accurate information is going to be packed into what you're about to hear.
12: Absolutely noted.
11: The New York Mets fired manager Carlos Mendoza today. The Mets at 34-47, currently on a 6-game losing streak. They're in last place in the National League East. Andy Green named interim manager for the rest of the season. 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At the World Cup, France has a 3-1 lead over Norway in the 65th minute. France can win the group with a win or a tie. Both teams have already clinched berths in the knockout round. And the story of this game, Ousmane Dembele with a hat trick in the first 33 minutes of the match. Earlier, we played his hat trick goal and how it sounded on Fox. Here is how that same goal sounded once again from our colleagues on the radio in France on RMC Info Talk Sport 103.1 FM in Paris.
13: Provoquer, il faut aussi le frapper. 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
11: Meanwhile, in Toronto, Senegal has now opened up a 3-0 lead over Iraq. They are now in the

0: 62nd minute. The loser eliminated. The winner stays alive for a possible third place advancement into the knockout round. Iraq, by the way, has been playing with 10 players ever since the 13th minute due to an early red card. As here in the second half, Senegal has added insurance goals in a 3-minute span in the 56th and the 59th minute. They are now in the 63rd minute. Monsi, back to you. Dan, back to you.
1: All right, decision time. Who is it going to be, Monsi Bolaños?
2: Listen,
1: your teammate, or in the neighborhood?
2: Ilo gave a great pitch with all of that. And I made my decision. Because I have never had the opportunity to be paired with Jason Stewart.
1: All right.
2: So I'm gonna take Jason Stewart because we've never had the opportunity. Wow. And we'll see if we're a team of destiny.
1: All right, Monsi and Jason against Isaac and Iowa Sam. We'll see if the eyes have it.
0: Whatever, Caitlin.
1: We'll see if the eyes have it, or will it be Team Blue? In the Neighborhood is a game where there are 12 questions, each numbered, so each team gets to pick which question they get by the number. They don't know what the question is, and they have to answer the question. If they can get it right, or if they get it within the range that's needed, they'll get a point. And the first to five win by two is how we score. Are you guys ready to play?
2: Ready.
3: All right, for the record, I'm wearing a t-shirt that Monsi got from me for Christmas.
2: That's correct.
3: Back-to-back Dodger championships.
2: Facts. Yeah.
1: See if you get your first championship here. Since Monsi got to pick her opponent, Isaac and Iowa Sam, you guys will get to go first here, but we will snake it. So Monsi and Jason will then get the next two questions.
2: Dale.
1: Isaac and Sam, pick a number 1 through 12 for your first question.
0: Sam, all yours.
4: Let's go with 8.
1: Number 8. Within 10 spots, what is Giannis Antetokounmpo's rank on the all-time NBA scoring list? So where does he sit on the NBA's all-time scoring list within 10 spots? Giannis Antetokounmpo.
0: All right, let's spit out our first impressions and then maybe work from there. Sam, I'm going to go, I hate to say this, but 65th.
4: Wow.
0: No, what's your first?
4: Well, no, I was going to say anywhere from 30 to 40, but you could be more in the neighborhood.
0: Well, why don't we split the difference and say something around 50?
4: I think, what do you want to do? You want to do a cool 50?
0: Fine with me. Notice how seamless we work that out?
4: It's no Bow and Cron, but it'll get the job done.
1: You sure worked it out. He's 47th. You're in the neighborhood.
4: Yeah!
2: Wow, that was incredible.
4: That is teamwork.
1: Great job.
2: Great job. No pressure, Jason.
1: 45 points behind Hal Greer for 46. He's actually closing in on Larry Bird. It's about 260 points behind Bird.
2: Oh.
1: Past Pau Gasol this past year. Walt Bellamy is 48th. Pau is 49th. So that's where Giannis is. The likes of Chris Paul, Damian Lillard, they're 41 and 42. Clyde Drexler, 43. Gary Payton, 44. Larry Bird, 45. Giannis, 47. And a point for Iowa Sam and Isaac Lowenkron.
3: In case the listeners missed it, the collaboration just 2 minutes ago went like this. Isaac said, how about we split the difference and go with 50? And Sam responded with, what do you want to go with 50?
4: We'll do a cool 50? Nice,
2: a cool fit, because Sam wanted to go like 51, 49.
4: We still would have gotten it.
2: You still would have gotten it.
0: Sounds like Jason's making a pre-excuse, if I can put it that way.
4: Yeah, he doesn't like our workshopping, but it got results.
1: Monsi and Jason, pick a number 1 through 12 that isn't 8.
3: I want George Brett, 5.
2: There you go.
1: Within $300,000, okay. The amount Wyndham Clark received for winning the U.S. Open last Sunday. Than $300,000.
3: I'm gonna start with 2.1. What do you think?
2: Ooh.
3: Higher or more?
2: I was off. My first number was 1.5, but
3: so if we split the baby, it's about 1.75.
2: We have to be within what?
1: $300,000.
3: Oh my!
0: Sam and I had to be within 10. Yeah. By the way,
2: how? It has to be at least 1.5, right? You would think.
3: Yes, it's at least 1.5.
2: Do you think it could be more than 2.5?
3: No.
2: Okay. So you want to say what about 2 million?

0: Because that's, it's up or down?
1: Yes. Yep. So you would have 1.7 mil to 2.3
0: million. I don't
1: like
0: the face you just gave me.
1: Is that your final answer?
0: The face you just gave me.
2: I say that to my wife a lot.
0: Dan just gave me a face, Jason, and it wasn't a good one.
3: Is that a tell?
1: Is that?
4: I do like the poker aspect of this. It's a good way to operate. So maybe we'd do a little bit less. 1.8, 1.75?
0: Yeah.
1: Okay, so that would be like 2.05 down to 1.45, correct?
0: Yes.
1: Uh-huh. Okay.
0: Yes.
1: Is that your final?
0: I guess.
1: Wyndham Clark made $4.5 million for winning the United States Open. You are 4.2 to $4.8 million would have been the amount.
4: Not even close.
0: Yeah.
4: Oh my God.
1: Yeah. Not even second place. Made
2: Sam and I would have answered three questions by now.
1: All right.
0: Oh, okay.
5: Wrong.
1: The eye is still up 1-0, but you still have the ball, Team Blue.
0: All right. Let's go with number 12.
1: Within three, the total number of wins by the U.S. men's national team in World Cup history. So throughout the World Cup, how many actual matches has the United States men won as of today?
4: Oh, wow. As of today. So we can count the two.
0: Yeah, for sure. Within three?
1: Within three.
4: Like, they haven't made it to the second round, but once, is it? Once,
0: yeah,
4: or
0: I
4: twice
0: think they
4: total?
0: Went to the round of 16 once, that's, or twice, but that's the furthest, right? And so
4: I would put it at 13.
0: Oh, I was gonna say 15.
4: Okay.
0: So you wanna split the difference and go 14?
4: Let's go with Jim Rice. 14.
0: 14, our final answer.
1: By the skin of your chinny chin chins, the number is 11.
0: Woo!
1: You had 8 to 14, but they have 11 wins.
0: Oh, good job. All right. Back in it.
1: You got a point.
0: Back in it.
1: The eyes have it. Isaac and Iowa Sam, you have the next two questions. Pick a number 1 through 12 that isn't 5, 8, or 12.
2: Sam?
3: Let's go 2.
1: All right. Within 1, the most goals scored so far by one country in this World Cup. Entering today.
2: In one match?
1: Overall.
2: Oh, overall? Yes. The first number that popped into my mind was 9. What popped into your mind?
3: Wait. Tell me again. Is it, this is one match, or this is...
1: It's one team in this World Cup.
2: In all their matches.
1: Today. Yes,
3: in all their matches. Yeah. Go all their goals added up.
1: Correct.
3: Well, Germany had 7 in 1.
2: Oh, okay.
3: 7.
2: But so, they had, I think they had a scoreless tie in another match.
3: Let's see.
1: Within 1.
3: Within 1. But, jeez.
1: That's entering today.
0: Take longer.
2: Wow, Caitlin.
4: In poker? In poker, since
2: Why don't you go
4: was
2: tune into
4: poker?
2: The net latest we special about you on ESPN?
4: But we call a clock.
2: Oh, yep. You're complaining after it took you.
4: Call a clock, 10,
2: you,
4: 9.
2: You
4: eight.
2: Had a hydration break during your first question. All right, I'm going to say 9, okay. Sam, if that's all right with you.
3: Yeah, I was just thinking, okay, so the U.S. had 4, and they had 6, and 7, 8. Germany had, let's say they've had to have had at least 2 more goals.
2: Yes, but 9 in Germany means 0. So, all right.
1: Is that good?
3: Do we have to name the team, or are we saying the number of goals?
2: 8 or 9 is fine with me.
4: We don't have to name the team.
0: No.
1: Nope.
3: Okay, let's go. It's within 1, right?
2: Yeah.
3: Let's go with 9.
2: All right.
1: Your range was 9 to 11 because the Netherlands and Germany had 10
2: all
1: goals.
2: Right.
1: So wow, you got that correct. Point number 2. Good job. By the way, Senegal may score 10 in this match yeah. against Iraq. They need all of them as well because of a third place tiebreaker. All right.
6: The Germans.
1: Another number. The eyes have it.
3: Nice
1: Iowa
3: job.
1: Sam and Let's Isaac.
3: Go. Little deliberation.
1: Give me another number between 1 and 12.
2: Is that okay? Go ahead.
3: Should Sam. I go? Because we've been on a hot streak when I picked the number, and they've been even numbers. So it's 2 and 8 are off the board, and what else is?
1: 2, 5, 8, and 12 are off.
4: And we're up against a break, guys.
3: Okay, real quick here. Let's
2: notice
3: go,
2: how passive-aggressive that was by the losing
3: team. Yeah, hurry up.
1: We do need to speed
3: okay,
1: it up.
3: Okay, let's do 10.
1: Number 10. Within $50, the retail price without tax of the Hugo Boss shirt worn by U.S. manager Mauricio Pochettino.
0: Nice.
1: How much does that Ooh. Shirt that he has
2: oh,
1: worn
2: that's a good question.
1: Within $50?
3: $50, Hugo Boss.
2: I'm going to

0: say 200.
1: Yeah, I was thinking somewhere like $300. So like, do you want to do?
0: Yeah, 300's good. Yeah,
1: do you want to do 250 or 3?
0: Let's go a straight 300.
1: Let's go a cool 300.
2: Okay, that shirt can be had for $499. Woo! It is a $500 shirt.
0: He got fleeced.
2: So $449 to $549.
0: I could get that for
2: opens the door, but the Ice still lead the blue team by a score of 2-1.
1: Fleece.
2: There is a tiebreaker, but we are about halfway through. We're going to get to the other side, okay. Take a timeout. A great game to end the weekend. A tight matchup, unlike Senegal and Iraq right now. That's 4-0. France still up on Norway 3-1. She's Monty Bolaños. I'm Dan Beyer at Stu Gotts & Company live here on Fox Sports Radio.
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11: Heavy traffic on 71 South between 670 and 70. We have a disabled vehicle on 71 North after 17th. Traffic backed up to Main Street. And Midland Avenue northbound is closed between Sullivan Avenue and Hope Place because of an accident. 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
4: This is Two Pros and a Cup of Joe.
5: Yeah, baby.
6: Well, how would you guys approach trying to add another NFL team? Or maybe two?
7: As long as it's not in London, I'm okay.
6: I mean, Mike Riepel thinks, or at least from his discussions, part owner, obviously, the Raiders, and run the UFL, he thinks that there's a chance the NFL is going to expand to two more teams. And that's what they're talking about.
7: Will they
6: be? I'm just trying to think, like, what would those two markets be?
7: Yeah.
6: You think it would be London?
7: There's got to be somewhere else in the U.S. you could have another team. Maybe a second team in Chicago. I could see that being a possibility.
8: 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San Antonio is interesting. That 100% could make sense.
4: Two pros, LeVar Arrington, Brady Quinn, and a cup of Joe. Jonas Knox, 6 a.m. Eastern, 3 a.m. Pacific on Fox Sports Radio.
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11: We're back on Serve here on Stu Gatz & Company Live. I'm Dan Byer. She's Monty Bolaños. Monty's teaming up with our executive producer, Jason Stewart. They're one team in the neighborhood, Iowa Sam and Isaac Lohenkron, news anchor. The other team, they're up 2-1, but Monty and Jason, the floor is yours. You have the next two questions. You can pick numbers 1, 3, 4, 6, 7, 9, or 11.
12: We're number one, so number one.
11: Within one, the number of technical fouls Caitlin Clark has this season.
12: Seven?
13: Seven is your first thought?
12: Mm-hmm. I actually was six, but I maybe she's gotten one since high. Seven?
14: And she just walks out there and she gets one. She claps and she gets one.
12: For real.
13: What's the number before she loses a game?
12: Nine?
13: I'm Ron Burgundy.
11: Within one, the number of texts Caitlin Clark has this year.
13: Yeah, didn't I read recently that she's one away from that or not?
12: I thought she was two.
13: Okay,
12: so that's why.
13: Let's go with seven then.
12: Seven.
11: It's five.
12: No!
11: Yes, the range was 4 to 6. She's received five. Her and Angel Reese actually had the most in the WNBA.
12: I'm sorry, Jason.
11: So you're still stuck on one, but you guys still can pick again. 3, 4, 6, 7, 9, or 11.
13: Nine.
11: Within 200, the amount of air miles from LAX to Philadelphia International Airport when Iowa Sam flew. The number of air miles, so straight to within 200 miles. How far is it?
13: 200, Dan?
11: Yep.
13: Could we ask for 500?
12: No.
11: Within 200 miles.
12: No.
13: Yeah, we could ask for more.
11: No.
13: It's within the rules.
12: Jason, I don't even know where Philadelphia is.
13: Well, it's about 3,000 miles away, maybe 2,600 miles.
12: Okay.
13: As the crow flies, as they say.
12: Go.
13: Call. Between 26 and 3,000, I would guess.
12: 27.
13: Okay.
12: 2,700.
11: It's 2,396 miles. 2,600 would have been four off, but you guys were not in the neighborhood. Just a few miles off. It's a really good guess, though.
13: Didn't
11: really
13: I ask guess. For more miles, though?
11: You did.
12: You did.
11: Just were not granted that request. All right. The eyes have it. You guys went 0-2. Iowa Sam and Isaac, you can really almost close it out. 3, 4, 6, 7, or 11.
14: I flew nonstop each way, so.
11: 3, 4, 6, 7, or 11.
14: All right. Three. Let's go four. Let's go four. We're staying with the evens.
11: Within 12 pounds, what is Christian Pulisic's official weight?
12: Nice.
14: Okay. Oh, all right. Within 12?

0: Okay, go ahead.
1: No, I was going to throw out he's probably about 170.
0: I was going to say 175. Should we just do like 175? Because we're probably lower than higher. 170
1: within 12?
2: Yes, within 12.
1: Let's do 175.
0: All right.
2: The range was 149 to 173. Oh! He's 161 pounds, according to his official weight.
0: So do we get it?
3: No, you
2: did not get it.
3: You didn't.
2: If you would have split the difference
0: at
2: 173.
0: We got 17. Oh, okay. Yeah,
2: yep.
0: All right.
2: Yep. You were just 2 pounds off.
3: Aw, darn.
2: 2 pounds off.
3: Darn for you.
4: Do we have a chance at this game or not?
3: We do have a
2: chance. 3, 6, 7, or 11. It's 2-1. The eyes lead the blues.
1: Oh, we go again.
2: Yes.
1: Let's go 6.
2: Within 2 feet, the width of a regulation soccer goal.
0: Oh, it's 24 feet.
1: What Isaac said.
2: You're in the house. That is exactly what it is. 24 feet.
1: Let's go, Isaac. Let's
2: 3 points. The blue, you need these two to
3: okay,
2: tie.
3: Okay, we got it. Jason.
2: Got 3, 7, or 11.
3: 3. Let's go.
2: Within 20 feet, what's the longest home run hit in the major leagues this season?
4: Within 20 feet. I think we're pretty safe to say like 430. 20 feet? I mean, 430, that's a range of 410 to 450.
3: I like that.
4: 430.
3: Yeah, I like that.
2: 483 feet by Shane Langeliers of the A's against the Brewers in Las Vegas. So you had 463 to 503. Mathematically, you cannot win. The eyes have it today.
4: Who created this
2: pair? In the neighborhood. You guys want your other question?
3: Yes.
2: Do you want 7 or 11?
3: 7.
2: 7 was within $4 million, the total value of Caitlin Clark's 8-year shoe deal with Nike.
3: 8-year shoe deal.
2: Within $4 million.
4: I'd say $95
3: million. I was going to say $100.
2: $28 million.
4: Total?
2: Total.
4: Not per year?
2: Correct.
4: $28 million.
2: And the last question would have been to the eyes. If you all want to try to get this one, within 3, the number of teams that kept and made their own pick in the second round of the NBA draft on Wednesday. So there were 30
0: that's
2: picks.
0: A good one.
2: Within 3, how many teams actually kept and made their own in the second round of the draft? That wasn't dealt or sent through another team.
0: I would say just 10.
2: You guys have any other guesses?
4: I would say like 2 or 3.
1: I have no idea.
3: 3.
2: It was 1.
3: Nice.
0: Wow.
2: Toronto was the only team at the 50th pick to keep their own pick in the second round.
4: See, that gave us momentum right there. It's just like last night where USA may have gotten their momentum stopped. That gave Monty and me momentum. We got that last right.
0: Assuming she picks you for a teammate next time.
4: Do not forget that.
1: Cool 50th.
2: Senegal.
1: Cool 50th.
2: It's got 5 goals. They need him again for this third place tiebreak. This is bad news for South Korea, by the way. Finally, do you want to know what the tiebreaker was?
3: Yes.
2: The weight of the World Cup trophy.
3: Ooh.
2: Yes. Just impossible. There was no range. Because it was a tiebreaker, you each would have set a number.
0: 14 pounds.
1: Pounds or kilograms?
0: Stanley Cup's 35.
2: So if Isaac and them would have said 14, what would you guys have said?
1: I'd say 18 pounds.
3: No, you can't have a different 18. Answer.
1: Oh, it's my answer. We're all answering individually.
3: Yeah, I was going to say more closer to 20.
4: Yeah, 20.
2: 13.61 pounds.
3: Right.
2: Isaac was...
3: So Isaac by himself next time. Okay? And then the 3 of us will be a team. Because Isaac knows everything.
2: They have changed the locks for Isaac Lohenkron when it comes to In the Neighborhood.
5: Isaac Lohenkron.
1: Yeah.
2: Just too good.
3: Forget it.
2: So are you guys. Thanks for the help all of this week. We're going to be around. Monty and I will be teaming up next week as well. For Covino and Rich, as the guys are doing the Dan Patrick hat trick. So we will talk to you then. Listen to Monty tomorrow night. Hear me on Sunday. Talk to you next time here on Fox Sports Radio.
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2: It would be like doing a montage of wrestling. And remember when Hogan had all his discrepancies about the dump?
3: I'm Dan Patrick, and this is Above the Noise. The WNBA keeps growing, but moments like this make it hard not to think the league still gets in its own way. To celebrate the 30th anniversary, the league released a promotional poster featuring some of the biggest names, brightest young stars. There was a glaring omission. Caitlin Clark. Paige Beckers made it. Angel Reese did. Clark didn't. Now, it's not a shot at either of those two players. It's a criticism of the league's awareness. Clark is not just a talented player. She's the biggest name in the WNBA. Maybe ever. She moves ratings, ticket sales, conversation in a way that few basketball players can, regardless of gender. Now, leaving her off a poster meant to celebrate and promote the league makes little sense. The NBA understands this better than anyone. It squeezed every ounce of attention it could out of Bronny James because star power matters. The WNBA should be doing the same with Caitlin Clark, especially when she's actually good enough to justify the praise. I'm Dan Patrick, and this is Above the Noise. 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
7: Heavy traffic on 270 South between Tuttle Crossing and Roberts Road because of an earlier disabled vehicle. We're slow on 670 West between Leonard Avenue and Neal Avenue. A disabled vehicle 71 North after 17th. Traffic slow from Main Street. And Midland Avenue northbound closed between Sullivan and Hope because of an accident. 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
8: 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Cleveland opening a three-game homestand against the Seattle Mariners at Progressive Field tonight. The Guardians coming off a victory over the White Sox that snapped a three-game skid. The Reds are on the road at Pittsburgh tonight. The Reds now five games under 500 in last place in the NL Central. The Reds have lost 5 of 6 to the Pirates this season. And the Columbus Clippers have dropped 3 of their last 4 at Omaha, falling last night 6-3. Same two teams tonight here at 8 o'clock on Fox Sports 920. The Blue Jackets making some moves before the draft, acquiring Val Nichushkin from the Colorado Avalanche in exchange for draft picks. And the Blue Jackets acquiring forward Luke Tuck from the Montreal Canadiens.
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0: Here's what you need to know.
1: At the World Cup, France has just defeated Norway 4-1 behind a hat trick from Ousmane Dembele. He scored all three goals in the first 33 minutes of the match. Both teams had already advanced to the knockout stage, but France has officially won Group I. Right now in Toronto, Senegal has a 5-0 lead over Iraq in second half stoppage time, thanks to two

0: second half goals by Pop Gay in a 13-minute span after being subbed in off the bench. Iraq, moments away from being eliminated. Senegal, however, will keep its hopes alive of advancing to the knockout stage. In Major League Baseball today, the New York Mets fired manager Carlos Mendoza. The Mets at 34-47, currently on a 6-game losing streak and in last place in the National League East. I'm Isaac Lohengrin.
1: This is Covino and Rich, a show with over 20 years of experience.
2: People want to know our secret.
1: Just think about that. 20 years of Little League stories.
2: Just ask anybody I grew up with. You know how many Little League kids I owned and took them deep? Ask them. 27 Little League home runs.
1: 20 years of assessing Rich Davis on the air.
2: What makes Rich Davis Rich Davis?
3: Well, hold on, DP.
2: Like, if you got your 23andMe back, you're definitely like 60% annoying.
3: Insane in the membrane.
1: Please. 20 years of this.
2: And the secret to our success, never saw each other's junk. Never. Never. Yeah, why would we do that?
1: Now, live from the Fox Sports Radio studios, here they are.
4: Here they are.
1: Covino and Rich.
5: They don't know what the they're doing.
3: Wow!
6: Yo, you ready for the weekend or what?
2: Dude, been ready.
6: Let's go!
3: Come on.
2: Wow. Oh, look who decided to join us. Is that Iowa Sam?
7: I'm back.
2: I'm going to pull some mom stuff. Like, oh, look what the cat dragged in.
3: Oh, it
2: decided to show up.
3: Good afternoon, sleepyhead.
2: Oh, sorry. Did you just wake up? Look who's here. Iowa Sam.
8: Back in action.
7: I'm back.
2: All right. The whole team is back. Ryan is Dan Byer, but it's always fun when Lohengrin is here.
8: You said it.
2: Danny G is our super producer. He's a real-life executive, and he's on the phones, 877-99 on Fox. We're Covino and Rich. We're super pumped that it's Friday. In fact,
9: today's Friday.
2: Friday. Let's be rocking out into the weekend. Let's go.
7: Friday.
2: All right, so it's always fun to see Sam and Danny G. And you can watch, be part of the whole show. Streaming live at Covino and Rich FSR on YouTube. 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You could chat with everybody else and see us live. You'd see my, this hat looks extra corduroy and big on my head right now. I got to fix this. But I'm wearing some red, white, and blue for Team USA. USA.
8: Wow.
2: Even though they fell short, man.
8: What happened last night?
2: Turkey, huh? Am I right?
7: It doesn't matter.
10: Yeah, they didn't fall short. They didn't fall short as far as gathering total points.
2: No, but it was a little heartbreaking to see the second stringers compete on that level. They're winning, they're tied, and then they lose it in the very last play, very last minute. Like,
3: oh, come on.
2: No.
3: I know it meant nothing.
8: But I hate that it meant nothing. Like, I feel like we should be a little bummed about that.
2: But I wanted us to win still.
10: Not really.
2: Just for national pride.
10: Turkey had to get on a plane and go home.
3: Danny.
7: It's on to Bosnia-Herzegovina.
8: Danny, if it's like week 17 or 18 in the NFL, even if your team's already locked up in the playoffs, you still don't want your team to lose.
10: Yeah. I mean, it's kind of like your favorite NBA team and they're up by 20 and then they put the bench players in and the other team cuts the lead like down to 8 points. It just doesn't look as good. That's all.
2: You know what? We have so many casual USA fans. I still wanted them to win for that reason, just to give the casuals, like myself. I'm not a big soccer fan, but I'm into it. I wanted to see them win. I don't want to see an L for Team USA, but Danny G's right. Everybody's right. We know it doesn't matter much, but they had it. They could have tied it. And I guess props to Turkey, a nice moral victory because it didn't mean anything
8: symbolic.
2: For them either.
8: Yeah, symbolic.
2: I'll be honest. Like, there's a part of me that's like, we're fine. We're still advancing.
8: Yeah, good for Turkey.
2: All right.
8: Good
2: so
8: for Turkey.
2: Hope you enjoyed the game. It was fun to watch regardless, man.
8: You know,
2: the World Cup's been bringing it. And I'm here for it, man. I'm excited for this weekend for so many reasons. Not necessarily for Supergirl, but to watch my Yankees win, to watch your Mets find a new manager.
8: Oh, yeah.
2: And, of course, to watch some good soccer. And, by the way, I bring that up because Rich's Mets got rid of Carlos Mendoza like 2 months too late. To me, this is the biggest joke, Rich, and I know we're not going to harp on it, but like, if you were going to get rid of the guy, were you even thinking about getting rid of the guy?
8: Yeah.
2: Why didn't you do it a month ago?
8: Maybe there was the sentiment that they could turn it around and, you know, he was very connected to Stearns. I don't know. Met fans are frustrated. I'm more frustrated at Francisco Lindor saying he was shocked. I'm like, how can you be shocked?
2: Yeah, so some baseball news there. I know that affects Rich personally, but they should have made that move a
8: shocked.
2: While back.
8: Shocked. It'll be like if your wife had a new hunky person.

0: the time at the end of a soccer match?
1: Yes.
0: Like, you know, like how it's sort of very vague. Like if there's still a play going on, they're not going to stop things in the middle of a play. It's almost, they wait for like a very clear stoppage. Because the time sort of was going over, but Turkey was still sort of moving the ball, right?
2: Turkey, bro. Imagine
0: Turkey
2: you're the Fonz talking about your trip to Turkey for Turkey, your hair transplant. Hey, yo, Rich. Hey, Rich, the Fonz.
0: Hey.
2: Where did you go to get your hair transplant?
0: Turkey, eh?
3: Hey.
2: Hey. Or if you're Turkey, Canadian. Hey. Imagine you were Canadian.
0: Turkey,
3: hey.
0: The Kron. Am I right about that? Like, they're not going to stop something in the middle of a little rally, I guess you'd say, a little...
4: That's correct. Generally, the more you experience it, you can tell the referee, especially if it's a one goal match, will wait until a team has had a clear possession and a scoring chance end. Or if a team wins possession, say at midfield and it's already past the full time.
0: Yeah. It's almost like they're giving the team that's trailing. Like a shot.
2: We're a little. And Turkey scored. I'm sorry. Turkey A.
0: When did it become Turkey A?
2: Scored. Like in the last like 2 years.
0: On their very last possession.
2: I got the Olympics.
0: Turkey A became a thing?
2: The shooter from Turkey A.
1: Yeah, like we Americans call it. Right
2: now they put an umlaut.
1: Turkey.
2: They put like an umlaut over the U, and then they do like the yay.
4: They did a bad job getting the message out, considering they did it like 3 years ago.
0: Turkey, eh?
1: What's, yeah, we got another we got, one. You know why? Because we got to change all of our globes now.
0: Can I say when I was a youngster? Do you guys remember? You know, with all the
2: so Rich, it's just much easier to ignore
0: all the you know war stuff over the last year or so. When you were a kid, don't you remember calling it the Ukraine?
1: Yeah, but that
0: like
1: doesn't
0: the,
1: make it right.
0: And then they just drop the.
2: I mean, also Czechoslovakia went from Czechoslovakia to the Czech Republic to now Czechia.
1: I swear to God, I'm not the only guy.
0: They're like the Washington Commanders. Make up your mind. You have a team, the Redskins, the Commanders.
1: It's a Mandela effect.
0: Czechoslovakia.
2: So it went from they split into two countries, right? Slovakia and the Czech Republic.
0: I knew that.
2: And then they were the Czech Republic, and then they became Czechia.
0: Then like, we don't need the Republic. Chechnya.
2: Chechnya is like a region that was like people warring, and that was, I think, in Russia, maybe.
0: Man, I'm terrible.
1: You're Russian.
0: I was going to say, I'm terrible. Where in the world is Carmen Sandiego? Remember the final round where they had to put those little flags on the map?
1: Yeah, I just remember Rockapella, dude.
0: Do it, Rockapella.
4: Rockapella was awesome.
1: Your thoughts on the World Cup?
2: Chechnya's in Russia.
1: We know it didn't matter. I still wanted the second string team to win it all. Pulisic looked great. That was cool. It's very promising moving forward that our backup guys could still hold it down like that. I get it, but really entertaining to watch regardless. I guess congrats to Turkey A for pulling out a win. And then that leads us to some great games tomorrow. We'll talk about it. We also got to talk some Caitlin Clark. Okay, so while we get some phone calls going about the World Cup and your observations yesterday, and I got to get myself a nice USA jersey, by the way. I do.
0: Too late.
1: Too late for what?
0: I anticipate the next World Cup, you'll be a little bigger.
2: Nah. Did you guys like that they changed to like the darker? Like, I like those sort of candy stripers. That's sort of the American 250 motif.
1: Yeah, they were wearing the dark one yesterday.
2: I don't know about that.
1: I didn't like it either.
0: A little too navy?
2: Yeah, it was just like, rock with the primary colors, man.
1: I did think it was interesting that Ed Norton was there talking to himself as the viral meme went.
0: That was funny.
1: Tyler Durden was there. He was talking to Brad Pitt, if you don't get the Fight Club reference.
2: Don't spoil it.
1: Yeah, he was there talking to himself. The stars were out. Yeah. Leo DiCaprio and his Caprio.
5: Owen Wilson with his flowing locks outside of his cap.
1: I mean, that's just fun to see. I know that a lot of people eye roll at the celebrity sort of love that we saw in the NBA Finals and at the World Cup. But I think the World Cup here in the U.S. could use any help that it can get. Worldwide, obviously, everybody's way invested. I'm glad to see that the stars are showing up and people are starting to care about our team, too. So I thought it was a lot of fun, man. Even though it meant nothing, I was tuned in.
2: Was Celebrity Row more impressive? Because actually, I was flying back from Philly to L.A. I missed the game. The pilot was giving us updates, and nobody was reacting. They're
0: really?
2: Like,
0: pay attention to the flight.
6: And I'd like to report that the final is 3-2 Turkey over USA, and it was just completely
0: And then
6: silent.
0: Sam stood up and he's like, oh, pilot, no! It's Turkey A.
2: Yeah, no, but nobody reacted on the flight. But anyway, where was I going with this? Celebrity Row. Do you think it was better in the first game at LA Stadium, or was it better in the

0: the third game.
1: I think it was better at Madison Square Garden for the Knicks.
0: There's a lot of celebrities in each of these games.
2: I mean, dude, when you got Ed Norton, Brad Pitt,
0: I think it was almost better for this one.
2: And I'm sorry, Edward Norton. I'm not talking honeymooners. Edward Norton and Brad Pitt and Leonardo DiCaprio. That's
0: he was
2: major,
0: at the first one too.
2: But yeah, that's major star power, man. So
0: it was Tom Cruise.
1: But you know what it is, though. Can we be honest? I think it's more of a you want to be where in the room where it happens. To quote Hamilton, like I don't know if they're that into soccer or hey, man, it's in L.A. I'm Leonardo DiCaprio.
2: You don't know that.
1: I could get in, I suppose. Why not go? Right?
2: They could be into it. Who knows? So we're broadcasting live from the Fox Sports Radio studio again, streaming live. So join us now and join the chat with Machiavelli and Ric Flair and Kay Rain and Lisa Paragio, Scott Vermeer.
0: Hey,
2: people are chiming in live at Covino and Rich FSR. And just a quick reminder that tomorrow, because the podcast still goes up. I know we're on YouTube and all that, but the podcast goes up and Danny G puts the best of the week up. That drops tomorrow at 6 a.m. Eastern Standard Time. So definitely catch the podcast and let's get into some other stuff besides World Cup, Rich. And if you want to call about it, that's fine too.
1: Mm-hmm.
2: Yesterday, you and I talked about Caitlin Clark and it was a three-pronged doozy of how she's just being wronged in the past few days.
1: And,
2: my goodness.
1: Social media, you would think that you and I said something really controversial. And
2: you
1: I feel it's
2: annoying too, though.
1: I feel like we just had common sense.
2: When you live in the world of social media and clips, right? A lot of people hit us up with stuff that we said, but it's not in the clip. That's also kind of annoying. And I get it. It's like, hey, that's why we want you to listen to the full show, you bonehead.
3: Yeah.
2: You can't fit everything into a 40-second to a minute clip.
3: That's why this current state of people not listening to things in its entirety is frustrating.
1: Well, that's a major problem in
2: nobody talks
1: in
2: about
1: politics
2: that.
1: And life in general. You're right. You're like, if you take something a player, a politician, or someone says in a little 10-second sound.
2: Like, for example, if people say, you know, Diana Taurasi's not in the poster either. They're like, Taurasi. And I'm like, yeah, well, we did talk about that. But it's just not in the clip. It doesn't paint the full picture of the full conversation, which is why we implore you guys to check out our YouTube channel or the podcast.
1: Camino is telling. I don't usually check X because I feel like that's where weenies troll. I feel like it's the worst of all the social medias. And Camino's like, did you see how viral our Caitlin Clark clip went on X? And I did not. I still haven't seen.
2: Dude, we're getting tons of feedback.
1: You
2: let's
1: told
2: put it
1: me,
2: that way. And I'm having
1: me,
2: fun at there. I try to be polite, but also tell them to beat it at the same time.
1: You told me we hit a demo we usually don't hit?
2: No, because there has been updates.
3: Yeah.
2: Here's the other annoying part about social media. There have been updates or speculation, not confirmed updates, but speculation about the things we were talking about, but that came out after our conversation. Yeah.
3: The main one being a tweet from Darren Revelle saying that Caitlin Clark's likeness couldn't exactly be used by the WNBA because they only can use her name and her number because of her deal with Nike.
1: So when we said any WNBA 30-year anniversary poster that didn't have Caitlin Clark front and center is a fail of a poster. Yeah, but that's before maybe we had that detail. So, of course, it looks like, you know.
2: So, it's like, you know, and that's the problem with social media. And then you're trying to deal with all these people coming at you with all this negative commentary. And I don't think there's any secret, regardless of that fact or anything else. Is the WNBA embracing Caitlin Clark the way they should be?
1: No way.
2: Are they protecting her
1: the
2: way they should be? Doesn't seem that way, right? So, we were just giving you the updates as we had them yesterday. Yeah. And, there have been some updates since, and it's caused a lot of controversy, not only on our show, but on a bunch of other shows. There's other shows like feuding with each other.
1: You know what's so funny? I did not have Rob Parker against Boomer Esiason, as I say, on my 2026 bingo card.
3: Yeah.
1: It
3: is a headline on awful announcing today.
1: That's so funny. Rob Parker versus Boomer Esiason. So you know what?
2: It's funny because I have them on my Loteria card.
1: Oh, okay.
2: Yeah, I do.
1: Danny, you want to go?
3: Yeah, let's start with, I mean, this was a headline all throughout the day yesterday because of Boomer's take on the whole Caitlin Clark drama.
4: If I were Caitlin Clark, I would seriously consider going to play overseas somewhere and get the royal treatment and get real money.
5: From the Saudis?
4: From somewhere. But I think that there's a petty jealousy and She's a straight white

0: basketball player. And she is not being treated with any sort of respect.
1: When you bring sexuality and race into it, that's when it gets real juicy.
2: Yeah, but I don't think he said anything I disagree with, to be honest.
1: But his name is Boomer, and that doesn't help the argument. No.
3: Another Boomer chimed in.
1: Yeah.
3: Because yesterday, after our show was over on the network, Fox Sports Radio's very own Rob Parker said this.
4: What a shocker. Boomer Esiason. She's a straight white basketball. I want to say something.
2: Oh, say it.
4: This is so up his alley. And despite all the money that she's making and all this other stuff, he's going to throw out her sexuality. Hey, Boomer, why don't you name all the non-straight players in the WNBA that you just wanted to talk about? He is the worst of the worst. If you thought he was a bad quarterback, he's a terrible talk show host.
1: Wow. Those are fighting words.
2: Wow.
1: Fighting words. Yeah. Round one to Rob Parker.
2: Quarterback sack.
1: I'm serious because when you like dig in at how they are professionally and everything, that hurts. That stinks.
2: But to defend Boomer Esiason for a second, why are we pretending that the WNBA isn't predominantly lesbian women? Why are we making it seem like Caitlin Clark is the anomaly?
1: Subaru's rich doesn't necessarily imply anything. Okay. So we don't know that for fact.
2: Subaru the official sponsor of the WNBA?
1: I don't know. No. My parents love it. My parents have one. So get this.
2: It's funny. Kavino's parents bought a Subaru.
5: They're good cars.
2: Kavino's parents.
1: Sam's got one. They're great cars.
5: I just said they're good cars.
2: Sam, Kavino's.
5: I just say they're good cars.
2: They're great.
3: Sam says they're very safe.
1: Dude, Rich and I have done a lot of partnerships. They're fantastic.
2: We've done events with them, but it's no secret that Subaru has ad campaigns directed at the lifestyle for lesbians. Kavino's parents.
5: People like to camp.
2: Camping lesbians. Kavino's parents.
5: Hiking.
2: Bought a Subaru and never heard that.
1: They don't believe me. I'm like, well, it's a great car or whatever. Believe what you want. Okay. But anyway, I want to stay away from the controversy. Rich, you want to lean into it? That's fine.
2: I'm just saying, like, they both make great points. I don't think Boomer's crazy to say that Caitlin Clark isn't getting the respect she deserves. In fact, when you are the face of something and you're the one responsible, you led the charge to these women getting way more money, better flights, better accommodations.
1: You know who's getting the most hate about this? You are. And you don't even know it because you've been busy all morning.
2: Yeah. Do they look at X?
1: You said you compared her to Michael Jordan, right?
2: Did I?
3: So, yes.
1: Okay. Yeah. Okay. And honestly, again, out of context, and it's the problem with social media. It's not that she has the stats of Michael Jordan, but she is your Michael Jordan. Guess what? If Rich was in the WNBA, he's probably the Michael Jordan of the league. She's the most impactful, right? The most popular. That's what we mean by it.
2: Obviously,
1: we know she hasn't won any championships.
2: Most popular.
1: Right. Her importance to the league is of that. That's the point.
2: I guess the point that I was trying to say, the only point that Boomer makes that I'll agree with, because I agree with Rob for the most part, but if you're Caitlin Clark and you know that you're responsible for all this positive change for the league and you're not getting the royal treatment, you'd go somewhere else in any other career. I'm not saying she should go play for the Saudis, but in any other job.
5: What good would that do though? Like she's already making a lot of money. Like,
2: but if you're not feeling respected.
5: She is going, okay.
2: All right, Fox Sports Radio, if you felt disrespected here, right?
5: Yeah.
2: If you felt disrespected here where you're like, man, no one's really loving me. And a company with the same pedigree or not even offered you the same thing and they treated you like a king, you wouldn't contemplate it?
5: I think that I'm just speaking to her. Her crown is heavy. She needs to wear it. It's like if she went off and played in Seoul, South Korea or in Germany or something, she'd become popular over there. But here where she matters, where things matter, she would become irrelevant.
1: Sam, I implore you to listen to our conversation because you're the resident big time day one Caitlin Clark fan.
2: Yeah.
1: So again, we talked about this yesterday at Covino and Rich FSR. And if you missed it, it was about her being left off the 30th anniversary of the WNBA poster. We didn't have all the details at the time as to why.
5: A little more clarity on that, yeah.
3: Then it was about the flagrant fouls,
1: the fist to the neck, dude, which is like the worst visual. And then how she was being trolled by that team on social media.
3: By Mercury.
1: Right? So we talked about that yesterday. Today, it's Friday, Rich. I'm not trying to ruffle any ridges or feathers.
6: Today's Friday.
1: At least not today. I have a different spin on this.
2: Okay. Let's hear it, Friday
1: when
2: boy.
1: When you hear what Boomer has to say about it, and Boomer, man, he brought sexuality and race. He brought everything into it. And you hear what Rob Parker has to say about it, which was...
2: what I love about Rob Parker.
7: I knew that.
2: And what's funny, I very much admire...
1: We love Rob.
2: I love

0: Rob, and he's a friend.
1: He's the best.
0: I do find it funny. I find it funny, though, that he is so comfortable to just take a dump on Boomer Esiason, like totally just make fun of everything about him.
1: I don't know.
0: For all we know, when he was covering stuff in New York with the, you know, maybe Boomer and him had a little, you know.
2: Rob is not afraid of sparring with people who played the game when he did not.
1: Good. Fine.
2: He is.
1: I'm not even taking sides.
2: You know what, on the table.
1: Even though if it came down to it, I'm Team Rob. I don't know Boomer from anything.
0: Yeah.
1: Right? Who do you think would win in a celebrity death match? We got
3: four rounds. Four round celebrity boxing match.
1: We got to do a tail of the tape here.
0: Boomer Esiason.
1: You really think so?
0: He's a former athlete, Rob.
3: That means there's more wear and tear on his bones.
1: Yeah,
3: Rich.
1: This guy's hobbling around probably.
0: If you told me who would be better at picking a girl at a strip club, or a wing eating contest at a buffet when we're all hanging out.
1: No. I actually agree with Danny G.
0: Who's the life of the party? Rob Parker.
1: Boomer Who do I rather Esiason, hang with?
0: Rob Parker.
1: Boomer Esiason is 65 years old, and he probably has a bad back and bad knees and everything else. So, I mean, he looks great. He's a former athlete. But, dude, these athletes at that age, they start to crumble and wear down.
0: Boomer's 65.
1: Rob Parker, we went to his 60th birthday. He's 62. He's, like, on a fitness mission. He's trying to turn back the clock.
0: You gotta have the structure.
1: Yeah.
3: Boomer was sacked.
0: You gotta have the bones.
3: Boomer Esiason was sacked 318 times in his NFL career.
1: Rob Parker's also a pretty tall, big guy. He's not a former athlete, but he's a big dude.
3: Yeah. Rob Parker was only sacked by ESPN.
1: I'd say Rob Parker.
0: Oh my God.
1: That's messed up. That's really funny.
3: Love you, Rob.
0: So 65 or 62.
2: Why don't we just leave a claymation studio to handle this? Like the old timey celebrity death match.
0: Tell the tape.
1: Boomer Esiason is taller than you think.
0: What is he, 6'5"?
1: Yeah, he's 6'5". Yeah, I thought he's like 6'3", 6'4".
2: But was that his height 25, 30 years ago? Because people shrink
1: as
2: they get older.
1: But Rob Parker, who we see every day, Rob Parker's like a good 6'3", 6'4" himself.
0: Let me see. Okay.
1: I would imagine Rob Parker got some reach on him. I feel like Rob Parker's more youthful than... even though he's a little gray, no play for Mr. Gray, he's still more youthful than Boomer Esiason. In a celebrity death match, I'm not even being biased here. I'm taking Rob Parker on this. So I'm wondering, tail the tape, who are you taking? Rob versus Boomer.
0: You gotta have the bones. You gotta have the structure.
1: 877-99-ON-5. You know why, Rich? Because when you talk Caitlin Clark and you bring any honesty into it, people don't want to hear it. That's just the truth.
0: They don't want to hear about... No, people don't want to hear. People don't want to hear about the unpopularity of the WNBA until Caitlin Clark made her impact.
1: No one wants to admit that.
0: They don't want to talk.
1: It's been 30 years? That's laughable. Like, 30 years? Like she's the biggest star you've had.
0: It's like 28 years of irrelevance, 2 years of, oh, wow, this is getting good. I told you, her and Angel Reese.
1: That's not a matter of opinion.
0: No, that's fact. I also applauded Angel Reese for leaning in as well. Their feud really had... The average sports fan like, oh, this is good, right? There's some beef here. And yeah, there have been greats. We don't deny that. Great women basketball players. But truthfully, your average sports fan couldn't name all the WNBA teams, let alone who the greats were. And before Caitlin Clark, I bet you there's people that are like, oh, they're still playing? Trust me.
1: Boomer Esiason is 6'5", 225. Rob Parker, according to AI Overview, is 211 pounds.
2: Wow, AI.
1: Yeah.
2: 211.
1: I don't know. Okay. Rob, I don't know. He's been on a fitness mission, but I think he's probably around the same weight as Boomer Esiason. So, tail the tape. They're going at it. Who would really win when you think about it?
0: I guarantee this. Rob would come down to the ring in merch he made himself.
1: Oh, no doubt. He'd come in.
0: He'd go buy a bathrobe at Ross Dresserless.
1: And say Odd Couple.
0: And on the back,
2: there'd be a website where you can buy it.
0: Yeah. Buy this at oddcouple.com.
3: His entrance song would be the Golden Girls theme music.
0: You know what? I'd be in Rob's corner. I'd be his cut man, his water guy. But it's a former athlete, dude. Like, I'm in my 40s. If you put me up against any other 40-year-old athlete, I'd be like, yeah, I may feel like I'm in shape and I go to the gym, but a former athlete would probably whoop my ass.
1: I don't know about that. All right, so we'll let Fox Sports Radio Nation decide, and I'll go through the feedback on YouTube as well. 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
10: Heavy traffic on 270 North from Morris Road to 161. 270 South slows from Morris Road to Easton Way. We're heavy on 270 West from 161 to Cleveland Avenue. 270 South slows from Tuttle Crossing to 70. There's an accident on the 70 westbound ramp to 71 North downtown. 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
12: Well, the NHL draft is tonight in Buffalo. The Columbus Blue Jackets have the 14th overall pick. But the Jackets making some moves before the draft. They've acquired Val Nichushkin from the Colorado Avalanche in exchange for several draft picks. And the Blue Jackets also have acquired forward Luke Tuck from the Montreal Canadiens in exchange for their forward Hunter McCown. And tonight, Columbus gets a preview of women's professional soccer that starts here in town in 2028. The National Women's Soccer League Challenge Cup comes to Columbus at Scott's Miracle-Gro Field at 8 o'clock when Kansas City faces Gotham FC. I'm Mark Newsom. That's a Focus on Ohio Sports on Fox Sports 920.
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8: If it was a tag team match, I'm definitely taking Rob and Kelvin, the odd couple, over Boomer and Gio.
9: Oh, Kelvin off the top rope?
8: Yeah. Kelvin will smack Gio around, definitely. So, yeah, I'm team Fox Sports Radio all the way. Thank you guys for being part of it.
9: Yeah, buddy.
8: Covino and Rich, live from the Fox Sports Radio studio.
9: Yeah,
8: Steve Covino, Rich Davis.
9: Oh, yeah.
8: At Covino and Rich at Fox Sports Radio. 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Now, we gave you our honest opinions about Caitlin Clark yesterday, and my goodness, are we paying the price today? Do I care? Not at all. The truth is, people don't want to hear the truth. People don't want to hear
10: I don't care.
8: The facts, and people want to pretend like Caitlin Clark isn't the most popular thing going on in that league.
9: I mean, listen, to me, we claim that we're one of the most, if not the most, interactive show on radio.
8: And by the way, I said popular.
9: Right?
8: I didn't say the best. What? I didn't say she has more titles than anybody. I didn't say she is, you know, the stat leader of everything. I'm saying as far as impact and popularity, it can't be denied. So why is that not being embraced the way it should be? We talked about that yesterday, three different stories, and got a lot of backlash. Boomer Esiason talked about it. Rob Parker talked about it. Now they're feuding publicly.
9: Well, so what I was saying was we're super interactive. But when you put something on X, X has a way different from Instagram or Facebook or TikTok. I feel like the other social media forms, I don't know, there's like a picture or a profile attached to the person where there's almost a little more accountability. X is haywire. Like, it is wild. Like,
8: X is a bunch of trash bags.
9: It is.
8: I'm serious.
9: And so, like, when you tell me that there's, hundreds of thousands of responses to us and how we're dumb,
11: them are sex bots.
8: Yeah, or it allows you to be a trash bag.
11: Or argument bots.
8: We get lots of great feedback as well at Covino and Rich.
9: How do I get one of those sex bots?
8: If you missed us yesterday, it's on the podcast. It'll probably make the best of the week tomorrow. And of course on YouTube at Covino and Rich FSR, where we're streaming live right now. But as a result, it gets so heated that Boomer Esiason and our very own

0: Ron Parker started feuding about it publicly. I don't know if they have history, but we're throwing up the tail of the tape. We're saying, hey, all right, in the world of spectacles and goofy fights, Spot, great job. Spot, our video producer at Covino and Rich FSR, put an official tail of the tape up. And it has them both listed at 6'4". Online, they're both listed at 6'5". So I'm like, damn, Ron Parker is taller
1: than that. Don't take an inch away from Rob.
0: Yeah, but then again, you know, it also says that I'm a professional soccer player online, and that's a completely different Steve Covino.
1: Goal!
0: So yeah. So don't believe everything you read. We got Rob Parker on standby, but what do you think, Fox Sports Radio Nation? Who wins in a celebrity death match? You got to have fun with this because it gets too sticky and too serious when it comes to Caitlin Clark. And guess what? I don't want a throat to the neck, and it's Friday, and I'm trying to have fun.
1: Yeah, let's go. Let's have some fun. But it is interesting.
0: Did I say fist to the neck?
1: Yeah.
0: Okay.
2: What do you think you said?
1: Fist to
0: know.
1: What?
0: I don't know.
1: Let's go to Rob, who's on the line. Rob Parker, a mentor, a friend, a coworker. What's up, buddy?
0: Hey, Rob.
3: Hey, I want you to know, only for you guys would I step out of Mastro's with my lobster and steak on the table, okay?
0: Oh,
3: only,
0: man.
3: Only for you guys. I'm in New York.
0: Oh.
3: I'm about to do the Odd Couple.
0: Oh, man.
3: But I wanted to... I don't know. Did Boomer come back at me today or something? I don't know. I didn't hear anything.
0: Well, hold on, Rob. If you're at Mastro's right now, we have you listed at like 220 something. We might have to boost that up to like 230 something after you have that butter cake.
3: That steak and lobster. Oh, my God. No cake, but the steak and lobster I'm going to definitely have.
1: Well, we'll let you get back to that. But I got to ask, do you think, tail of the tape, if there was a celebrity death match, you think you could whoop Boomer's ass or what?
3: That old man, absolutely. And after I beat him up, I would throw a senior coffee from McDonald's in his face.
0: Oh man! Wow. You know why? Because you came at him pretty hard. Like, you know, I respect that. You didn't hold back at all. So I was like, Rob must be pretty confident that if it came down to it, you know, even though Boomer's a former athlete, he's 65. He's got a lot of wear and tear. Rob's a youthful 62, and you're also a really big dude.
3: Yeah, you know what? I just didn't. I'm going to be honest. His conversation has a certain tone and narrative to it that I don't like. The idea that he pointed out because she's straight and white or whatever, that really bothered me. That was the angle that he used, as if there's some hate there because she's not a lesbian or she's straight. And I guess he's saying everybody in the WNBA is black and lesbian, I guess. And so they hate her. So that's what really pushed me over the edge and why I went to task with him. That line there sounded like a narrative to me rather than the conversation that could have been taken about whether or not they're rough on her or not.
0: I feel so you, but I'll tell you what, outside looking in, it felt like fighting words. You know,
1: like
0: it did.
1: I like it.
0: So I'm wondering, does Rob... Do you come at him, or do you stick and move? Do you hit him with the jab? I'm wondering how that would go down, man. Or is it a wrestling match?
3: I'm a kid from the streets of New York City, man. I'm going to protect myself. I'm going to do whatever I got to do. But I doubt we'll ever get to that. But if I were to see him and we had whatever, I would have words with him. I just would. I would say something to him. And then if something happens from there, it'll be whatever it is. But you know me, I'm a really good guy, nice guy.
0: Yeah.
3: But sometimes people rub me the wrong way. That really rubbed me the wrong way.
0: And that's why we're bringing it up, because we know you're a great dude. And I got two last questions, because I know that
1: the guys at Mastro's, let them go.
0: I don't know, but I got to know. What song are you coming out to, and do you have the Odd Couple advertised on your robe when you come out?
3: Absolutely, the Odd Couple is going to get love. And it's Set It Off. I don't know, you got to find that song, Set It Off. It's by something called Strafe or something like that. Huh. Set It Off is a great song.
1: We thought it might be the Golden Girls theme or something.
3: No. I'm trying to win.
0: All right, man. Hey, enjoy your dinner. Enjoy your weekend. And everybody check out The Odd Couple on Fox Sports Radio. Thanks, it's a great show.
1: I love you, buddy. Later, Rob.
4: Thank you, Rob.
0: Is it?
4: Yeah, that's what he really would come out.
1: Coming down the aisle.
0: Rob Parker
1: from Hollis, Queens. All right, thank you, Rob Parker. And hey, Boomer versus Rob, man, What a battle. All right, let's go to Ilo for an update. Thank you for all the Caitlin Clark fun. And we got a bunch more coming up, but Ilo's got an update.
5: Well, we will stay in New York because today the Mets fired manager Carlos Mendoza. The Mets are 34-47 in last place in the National League East. In the NBA, the world champion.

0: 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Here is how Dembele's hat-trick goal in the 33rd minute sounded on the radio in France on RMC Info Talk Sport 103.1 FM in Paris. 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
1: Provoqué, il faut essayer de frapper. 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
0: Meanwhile, Senegal shut out Iraq 5-0 to keep its hopes of advancing to the knockout stage alive. Iraq was eliminated. Finally, Covino and Rich, we have a pop quiz for the two of you. The Sports Business Journal reports that female TV viewership for this year's Stanley Cup final was up 148% from last year, while female TV viewership for this year's entire Stanley Cup playoffs was up 164% from last year. What do you think might be the main factor why?
2: Hold on.
3: Pop quiz, hot shot.
2: There you go. Now answer.
4: Hold on.
5: I have the answer.
4: Do you really?
5: Yeah.
4: You know it?
5: Of course.
4: Is it an educated guess, or
5: no,
4: do you know
5: obvious
4: it?
5: Answer.
4: Okay.
5: The popularity of the TV show Heated Rivalry.
0: Bingo! That's got to be it.
4: Has to be
0: back
4: it.
0: To you. Good job.
5: There you go.
4: Oh, great job.
5: Wow.
4: Yeah. So all these women are horned up is what you're saying.
5: Horned up for hockey dudes.
4: Horned up hockey women. Wow.
5: What do they call them? Puck bunnies?
4: Yeah, because that's like a steamy show. Not everybody knows. That's like some steamy hockey show, right?
5: Yeah. But wow. It's like dude on dude steam.
4: Dude on dude hockey steam.
5: So yeah, look at that.
4: That's really interesting. All right. Thank you, Ilo.
5: And again, by the way, Ilo, the Mets firing Mendoza, it's like 2 months too late.
4: No, I mean, and Andy Green is the interim guy. That's so weird to me.
5: And to think that the saddest part, when you look at the standings, the fact that the Marlins and Nationals are ahead of them. It's not like the Mets are under-delivering and they were like playing 500 baseball. Like teams that went into the season with like no hopes are doing better than the New York Mets.
0: But just to maybe cheer you up a little bit, the New York Knicks are the NBA champions.
5: That's true. Oh, New York's got something.
4: Thank you, buddy. Ilo. Again, we're going to play Brainwave, giving away prizes, but we got to take a hydration break, and we'll be back talking about Jake Paul next on Covino and Rich, Fox Sports Radio.
5: Nice. The Cup is taking over the U.S., unless Turkey's involved.
4: Turkey, sorry.
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2: Heavy traffic on 270 North from Morse Road to 161. 270 South slows from Morse Road to Easton Way. We're heavy on 270 West from 161 to Cleveland Avenue. 270 South slows from Tuttle Crossing to 70. There's an accident on the 70 westbound ramp to 71 North downtown. 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
13: Oh, hell yeah. Covino and Rich. Tight like Lilo and Stitch. There he is, Rich Davis, in the flesh. You can watch the show now at Covino and Rich FSR. And check out our red, white, and blue. You know why? Because we're proud to be some Americans who blew the game yesterday. And that leads to our Tire Rack Play of the

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1: 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Their local time. We are on for 2 hours, 4 to 6 p.m. there. Shouts to their program director, Greg Henson.
0: Hey, Greg. Thanks, guys. Thanks for having us.
2: Thank you guys for having us. Rich is right. We're honored to be on, and I'd love to come to your city and do it live. Let's meet the listeners.
0: Do it live.
2: 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And now it's time for our Tire Rack Play of the Day. Team USA got off to a blazing hot start last night.
3: To the back post. Knocked down.
0: Such a homer play of the day. We're not playing the game-winning turkey goal? Would that offend people?
2: That USA.
1: That is un-American. I know you'd like that.
2: Yeah, I know. I'm so
1: Thomas in the chat says, Rich would like it if we played the turkey goal.
0: Yeah.
4: Old trusty AA.
0: I rooted for Drago in Rocky IV. I'm kidding.
2: Man. He's the trusty proud, one. Proud American, rooting. The only thing is, I know what jersey to get. Like you said, Sam, I need a jersey. So I'm wearing some red, white, and blue right now. USA loses, though, on that last-second turkey goal we talked about. But they do advance to the knockout stage based on total points. That call was from the World Cup on Fox. That was our Tire Rack Play of the Day.
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0: Hey, 4th of July is next weekend.
2: Sure is.
0: Are you preparing all the fixins?
2: I need that apron, man. You know what? The grilling apron is a must-have for your 4th of July weekend, plus the koozies. And we're giving away a summer prize pack next hour when we play Brainwave.
0: Oh, you know, I'm happy that we have Joey Chestnut. He's going to be on our show Friday the 3rd.
1: Yep.
0: We're filling in for Dan Patrick, and we have our annual hang with Joey Chestnut right before his attempt at title number 18. He's going for his 18th hot dog eating championship at Nathan's.
2: What's more American than this?
0: Yeah. And
1: he's like the Celtics.
0: You know, I'm so intrigued by the preparation and what really goes into it the days leading up. Like, is he warming up? Like, you know how they always say during Thanksgiving, like, you know, don't starve yourself. That's the wrong strategy. You should, like, eat throughout the day. Like, is he like the beginning of the week?
2: He's probably snacking on little hot dog weenies throughout the week.
0: Yeah, like just
2: to, yeah, just to prepare.
4: Little smokies.
2: Yeah.
0: Little smokies.
2: Little smokies. Little pigs in a blanket.
0: So we are going to get to Brainwave, give away that apron as we get ready for the 4th of July.
1: And then we got another beef in the sports world to talk about.
2: Yeah, one of our boys, Sean Merriman, lights out. Beefing with Jake Paul?
0: There's something there. We're going to break that down. And plus, anything else going on in the world of NFL, NBA, Major League Baseball? I told you my Mets got a new manager. What does that even matter?
2: Who's their manager? Mr. Fuji?
0: No, Bobby the Brain Heenan. They went with Heenan.
2: We know it's Andy Green, but what a pathetic
0: Paul,
2: time
0: Paul
2: for
0: Heyman
2: the Mets.
0: Now running the Mets. Mets are pathetic. We know this. And I could end it with that. We got more CNR right here on Fox Sports Radio. 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
9: Heavy traffic on 670 West from Leonard Avenue to Neal Avenue from an earlier accident. There's an accident downtown on the 70 westbound ramp to 71 North. We have an accident on 315 North at Kinnear Road. Heavy traffic on 71 North from 70 to 17. traffic sponsored by Duracell. 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
1: From the Columbus Clippers Sports Desk, powered by Great Lakes Hyundai, I'm Mark Muse. The Blue Jackets are making some moves before tonight's draft. Columbus acquired Val Nichushkin from the Colorado Avalanche in exchange for draft picks. The Blue Jackets also acquired forward Luke Tuck from the Montreal Canadiens in exchange for forward Hunter McCown. Now Columbus has the 14th overall pick in tonight's NHL draft. The Guardians begin a long homestand tonight. They open a three-game series against the Seattle Mariners at Progressive Field. The Guardians coming off a victory over the White Sox that snapped a three-game skid. The Reds are on the road at Pittsburgh tonight while the Columbus Clippers take on Omaha here on Fox Sports 920. I'm Mark Neuse at the Sports Desk.
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6: My objection to soccer and the World Cup is, A, the U.S. men team, they never do anything, and it appears maybe they're going to do something this year, so that helps. The other objection I have is there's never goals scored. And so in this particular World Cup, now I will be honest with you, Izzy, betting on the World Cup certainly helps, and I've been doing that blindly. I have no information. I just look at a game, and I go with my gut, and so far I'm 4-1.
7: What a great ad for FanDuel, right?
6: Include the Harry Kane anytime goal. I mean, how about that?
7: Congratulations. So
6: he netted two, so I'm getting into soccer. That's how you say it, right? Two. So he netted two. It helps that we have a bunch of goals scored. 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
4: And here's what you need to know.
11: At the World Cup today, Ousmane Dembele's hat-trick propelled France past Norway 4-1 to clinch Group I. Both teams had already advanced to the knockout stage. Senegal shut out Iraq 5-0 to keep its hopes of advancing to the knockout stage alive. Iraq has been eliminated. The Athletic reported that prior to the World Cup, the U.S. Soccer Federation offered head coach Mauricio Pochettino a 4-year contract extension through the 2030 World Cup. Both sides agreed to make a final decision on the proposal after this year's World Cup. In Major League Baseball today, the New York Mets fired manager Carlos Mendoza. The Mets at 34-47 are presently in last place in the National League East. NBA world champion New York Knicks re-signing guard Jose Alvarado to a new 3-year, $14 million deal. I'm Isaac Lohengrin.
4: Hi-ya! Ladies and gentlemen. Woo-hoo! Are you ready?
12: Hey, it's me, Diamond Dave!
4: It's time.
12: Oh!
5: for Covino and Rich. Ah!

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1: 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We have no idea what that means. I think we're just doing this open for the drops.
2: 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No time to waste. This is Diamond David Lee Roth.
1: Now. 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Here they are.
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1: Covino and Rich.
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5: Nice.
4: I'm Covino. Are you the guy I heard on Jeff Lewis?
5: I was
4: promoting our show.
5: I was on Jeff Lewis earlier today. Jeff Lewis Live. Good dude.
4: Is that where this guy Thomas heard you from? Because he keeps hitting you up. I think he wants your attention.
5: Let me tell you, it's
4: he must have heard you on Jeff Lewis.
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4: Let's go.
5: And I'll say this. I love when we talk about something, get some buzz, Danny G, because, you know, you get more clicks and more fun and more listeners. I love that.
4: Yeah, but some of these guys are flirting with you, man.
5: Some people are just so desperate to get attention, and I don't know. I really don't know how to handle when someone is nonstop like you guys. I just get this one dude is relentless.
4: I mean, desperate is the key word here.
5: Is that what it is?
4: It's all good, man. I'm just glad people are here. People are listening, and we're sweeping the nation. We're taking the world by storm and scattered showers, Danny G. Danny G's our super producer.
6: Are you guys saying some people are like WNBA players putting a fist down on your throat?
4: Yeah, but I don't care. You know why?
5: The proof is like Kimberly Clark.
4: Yeah, I get it. But you know what? We're filling in for Dan Patrick anyway. July 1st, 2nd, and 3rd, and 7th. So make note of that. We got the Dan Patrick hat trick coming up. And our shows are available at Covino and Rich FSR on YouTube. If you want to join the live chat.
5: Are you sure? This one guy says guaranteed Covino is fired by 2027.
4: Guaranteed? That's impossible because we have a contract. So he's wrong.
5: Ooh, how gotcha, about that? Gotcha.
4: Iowa Sam is back.
5: Come on.
4: The Alpaca Boys in the studio.
7: Full
4: and
7: alpaca.
4: Of course,
7: Alpaca Flow.
4: The Kron is here. We're having some Friday fun. And we're going to be playing Brainwave this hour, giving away prizes.
6: I like when Ilo's here to play Brainwave with us.
4: Oh, hell yeah.
5: I like Ilo in general.
4: Brainwave.
1: He's a good fella. And Kron.
6: Stop trying to kiss up.
4: It's multiple choice and your chance to win our summer prize pack. We've talked enough about Caitlin Clark. Now, other beef. There's more beef than Rob Parker and Boomer Esiason.
7: Beef. It's what's for dinner.
4: By the way, who beefed?
7: Beef.
4: This beef is between a guy that's been a longtime pal of our show. Shout out to Sean Merriman.
5: Always.
4: Sign him up.
5: Always one of the nicest. In fact, there's an ongoing joke. If you've been with our show for years, Sean Merriman and Covino have this funny thing where every time they try to shake hands or bro hug.
6: Funny or awkward?
4: Yes, an odd chemistry.
5: They get like crossed up. Like Merriman goes for the hug. Covino goes for the handshake.
4: Dude,
5: he goes for the handshake. Covino goes for the hug. They get crossed up. Like, you know what a stick shift is, Ilo, where someone does a fist bump, the other does the hand. We have a montage somewhere on social media of like six times where
4: it's so embarrassing. Throughout the years, it's every time.
8: I heard that happen on the first episode of Heated Rivalry, by the way.
4: Yeah, but
5: that's where it all starts.
4: What happened on the last episode?
5: But now, every time they see each other, it's a big how do you do? Like,
4: so
5: they
4: weird.
5: Stop, they look at each other like, all right, let's bring it in.
4: It's organic, too. It's the weirdest thing.
5: He's
4: man.
5: A really good guy.
6: Update at the Super Bowl in San Francisco. What happened?
5: They finally figured it out.
6: Yeah, you guys figured it out.
4: But it's like a pause, pun intended. We had to make eye contact and like see what the other was going to do. And
6: I felt like there was a little bit of cheating going on. Like, you were sizing each other up.
4: It's just so awkward. But anyway, he's a good dude. And he's a massive dude. He's a monster. Former NFL player. He's got, you know, just a crazy. Now I'm giving fuel to what Isaac said. Crazy physique. Oh. He really is. He's a humongous guy.
5: Tell me more about it. Your thoughts on he's one of those guys that after his playing days kept up with this. I talked about this with
4: when we had that bro hug last time, I felt my back crack in like four different spots.
5: Is that all you felt? Jeez.
4: Yeah.
5: I talked to Kerry Rhodes about this recently. He was filling in for the Odd Couple. And I said, Kerry, it's probably why.

0: when Jake Paul started his fighting career and his fighting path, I believe Sean Merriman like came out and told him to beat it. Like, you got no work. And Danny G's going to read all the tweets, yeah, but I'm just giving you some of the backstory. And eventually, Jake Paul has this amazing career in fighting.
1: Way better amazing than anyone thought.
0: For what it is.
1: Yeah.
0: Right? I mean, making money, putting on events, but still, like, made a lot of money.
1: I think everyone in this room could admit that Jake Paul performed better in the ring than anyone would have thought he did.
0: But
1: right?
0: then I he mean, fought, maybe bit off more than he can chew, and he fought Anthony Joshua, and Anthony Joshua broke his jaw. And that changed the trajectory of everything. And Danny G said on the show, too, man, if his jaw's broken, Danny G, you said that's it for him.
2: Yeah,
0: right?
2: There's really no way you could come back from that serious of a jaw injury, because you get hit the right way in that same jaw, you are going to be eaten through a straw for the rest of your life.
1: But at the same time, though, Jake Paul hung with everyone and then finally was like, all right, a guy like Joshua finally put him in his place.
0: But
1: the fact that he hung with Joshua for a few rounds was wild.
0: But that jaw break sort of changed everything, because now Jake Paul's like, all right, well, what's next? I'm not saying his career's over, but he is sort of switching it up. And the story this week that we never really got to, and we're having fun on this Friday, so we might as well bring it up, is that he's like, yo, I think I'm going to take my talents to college football now, and hopes to make it to the NFL. He wants to play for Stanford as a slot receiver or something like that. But for him to think he's going to make it to the NFL, look, he's proved us all wrong already, but that's impossible, dude. Get out of here with that. I don't see that happening. Like, you're big dreaming, big time dreaming if you think that's possible. You're really underestimating the talents of these NFL dudes.
1: Nothing and everything is possible.
0: I mean, I would wish him the best. I would love to see it. That's not me rooting against the dude, right? We've had great run-ins with the Pauls, and they've put on some great events, and I'm all there for it.
1: Listen, anytime we've ever interviewed the Paul brothers, always been nice as well. But here's the thing. The fact that Jake Paul did this in boxing makes you wonder, well, he's got a work ethic that's unmatched. But thinking he could just become a receiver that could play at an elite enough college level, and then to jump into the NFL is just like, I get it, dude. Like,
0: there's certain
1: we all want those things, but
0: certain tangibles, I guess. There's skill sets that you need. Like, to be a fighter, yes, you need certain skill sets, but it's the raw form of combat, right?
1: Mm-hmm.
0: With professional football, you have to have a certain level of speed, like God-given abilities, I think. A certain level of hands. Like, you have to be elite on different levels. So I'm not wishing anything against the dude. In fact, I'd root to see him succeed, but Sean Merriman has now weighed in on it, and they're beefing as well. And Danny G has the sequence of tweets and back and forth.
2: You know what? But rather than me read these tweets, let's hear it from I don't want to call him a horse, but let's hear from the Lightning's mouth, because he's a friend of mine and yours, Sean Merriman, on the show right now.
1: Wow. Yeah, what's up, Sean?
0: Sean!
3: What's up, fellas?
1: What's up? Nice surprise, man. What's going on?
0: I'm glad this isn't in person, because I don't want to go through that handshake thing, you know? I'm glad you're on the phone.
3: You know what? We made up, man. The last couple times, we got it right.
1: Nice.
3: So I think we're in good shape.
0: We did, and thanks for making time for us. Tell us, like, where this all started and where this beef with you and Jake Paul right now.
3: You know what's weird, man, because you know, I was around Jake when he first really got into boxing. One of my close friends, Shane Mosley, had invited me up to come to Big Bear when Jake was training. So I got up, I drove up to Big Bear, and I got a chance to see him in person. This one, you know, Jake only had one fight against that other influencer, and he was just kind of being serious with it. So he's training, you know, in Shane's garage. He's sparring, you know, just Shane has a boxing ring set up in his garage. And so he's sparring in there with some amateurs, a couple of pros, and he was getting his butt kicked. Don't get me wrong in some of the cases, but he just started out. He was fighting. I saw him working, running up the hills. Like, by the time I left after, I think I was up there for about 3 or 4 days, I was the very first one that came out and said, listen, I don't know how far this kid going to take it, but I can tell you that he's going to do well. I don't know how far he's going to take it because I've seen it. I saw the work ethic, and I've been around professional athletes my whole life. So I've only done, you know, but promote Jake, and even though that he warrants, you know, some of the criticism he gets, he's done a great job in what he's doing. And so, you know, fast

0: for it a couple of days ago. You know, I saw one of the posts online, and he was doing a podcast talking about potentially trying out for football and making a team at Stanford and playing for the Cowboys and Nelson. I kind of just quoted, reposted, like, man, I you guys can miss me with this. I'm not even paying attention to it. I wasn't even really aimed at him, but I just thought it was, I thought it was so outrageous for him to say that. And I know that he rage baits a lot of people. And normally, I actually enjoy it because people just, you know, he grabs people's attention.
1: Yeah.
0: But he rage baited me. You know, I'm not one to, you know, I'm not one to be rage baited. And I just made a simple quote, and then he commented under about me hating on him. And I was like, dude, I mean, I was the very first one that told everybody, you're going to be doing exactly what you're doing now.
1: Okay, but his tweet was like completely different than what you just explained. His tweet was, you were the guy that discouraged me from taking up boxing, and look how far I took that. And you're saying that never happened.
0: No, absolutely not. I mean, I was with him for almost a week, and this is when he's first starting out. And since that day when I left, I trained with those guys. I, you know, ran some hills with those, I mean, you know, they had a couple other boxers up there too, and I trained with them for a couple of days. And I had nothing but positive things to say. Still to this day, I think he's done a great job.
1: Wow.
0: Love him or hate him. I love him or hate him. I think he's done a great job. Even if people are saying, oh, he's picking old fighters or old retired MMA guys, I was always saying, look, if this is a game plan, make your money fighting, you know, Ben Askren and Tyron Woodley and some of these guys and Anderson Silva. And then on your biggest payday, fight a real boxer. He did it with Anthony Joshua. That didn't turn out so well. So, but I always said that was going to be the plan from the start, and he executed. He did it right. So I was just kind of thrown off. But I did say this, and I posted this, I think it was yesterday. I said, look, if he's trying to get into football, we need to go do the Oklahoma drill. He started the 10-yard line. I put my heels on the end zone line. And if best out of five, if he gets past me, I don't care one time, he should get an opportunity to try out for either Stanford or the NFL. But he ain't going to come close. Mm-hmm. And so, you know, I was just basically saying that. It was almost for me, he ventured off from the boxing side because he's done a great job, regardless of what people think of. I think he's done a great job over there. But now you're coming to uncharted territories where it's a different ball game over here. So you're not going to, you know, you're not going to, that boxing stuff and the way you went about it is not going to happen on this side. So there's no knock on him. But also, I just kind of reposted to say, okay, stop it now. You've gone too far.
1: I mean,
0: pretty ridiculous.
1: Sean Merriman here on Covino Rich. Now, Jake Paul, confident guy. You got to appreciate a guy that believes in himself and works hard like that. But safe to say, can we all agree that thinking he could just, again, dip into D1 college football and thoughts of the NFL is just silly?
0: Yeah, it's kind of ridiculous. And the thing is, he is, man. I believe that Jake can put his mind to whatever he wants to do. He'll probably execute on it, or at least do a damn good job at it. Because mm-hmm. the kid, man, he works. It's not like, I know we're seeing a lot of stuff on podcasts and TV and some of his antics, but I'm going to tell you, behind closed doors, I've been there with his trainers, with BJ Flores. I was in the gym seeing, I mean, he works. The guy works. But it's different from learning how to box to trying to go try out for a football team and not having any real experience. And he may make a roster for Stanford or a college. He may make it, you know, get on a squad. Mm-hmm. But going to the NFL, playing at that level, dude, you're asking for the worst thing to happen to you. It's a different ball game. And I wish him well, man. I wish him success. He's going to be successful in much more than what he's doing now. He's doing a great job promoting MVP. I didn't think the fights were all that great that they had on Netflix. You know, using some older guys, retired guys, it very bad matchmaking, but production
1: Ooh.
0: Was great.
1: Yeah.
0: A lot of other things were great. But you know, again, you're talking about something that can really, really put you in harm's way, and that's getting on the football field.
2: Well, I want to stir it up a little bit, instigate a little bit, because I do want to read what Jake Paul wrote to Sean Merriman here on the Covino and Rich show. What's crazy is that you, Sean Merriman, he's saying, were one of the dumbasses who talks smack, I'm saying smack, about me going into boxing and said it wasn't possible. Do you have short-term memory loss, bro? I do anything I set my mind to and become the best at it. Witness, meathead. He calls you a meathead, Sean, so I want to give you a chance to respond. Does he want the smoke? Can he handle the smoke?
0: The only factual thing he said that whole thing is, I am a meathead. I'll take that.
1: But
0: as As far as

0: far as everything else, it was just complete BS, man. I always thought the world of Jake, and I thought I had a really good relationship with him, and I was just saying to kind of poke back at him, like, dude, you've lost your mind. And trust me, there were so many guys, former and current NFL players, who texted me after, like, dude, please do it, please, like, please get him to do it. I just turned 42 last month, and I tell you right now, he don't have a shot in hell of getting past me and scoring out of five times. He wouldn't do it once. And in fact, if he makes it physically and don't tap out and quit or have some kind of serious injury after the third or fourth one, I would be shocked. But damn sure not scoring. And so, I mean, it's pretty ridiculous. But you know, behind closed doors, man, I genuinely do like Jake personally. But he's lost his damn mind.
1: Well, hold on. We would love to see this first and foremost, and we would love to be there. Okay.
0: I'm just telling you, I'm in Vegas. It's about a little over 100 degrees. It will have to snow tomorrow before Jake does that. And it will just never happen. He knows that. He would never do that.
1: Okay. So Sean's saying he's shutting him down when it comes to that. But Let's say, all right, let's say Jake's jaw heals and he's okay. You're quick to get into the ring. How does that go down if that were to ever happen?
0: I would possibly do it in MMA, but again, you know, one thing because I'm a former professional athlete, I don't call guys out that train and fight and do it for a living, right? Mm-hmm. And that's why I felt the disrespect of him saying something about football. I would never call him. Jake is a much better, as right now, is a better boxer than me. Like, unless we had a 3-round fight, it wouldn't even be competitive after the third, because I haven't, you know, I spar here and there. I train with a lot of guys. I'll pop into, you know, a few boxing gyms or MMA gyms across the country when I'm traveling. But I do it just to stay in shape, right? I go and I spar with the guys. A few months ago, I sparred with Johnny Walker. And if they need a big body now, step in. I can, you know, do my thing. But I would never call out a professional fighter, because that's how you get hurt. You don't get in the ring with somebody that's doing something professionally, which is why I had a problem with him saying what he said about getting on the football field.
1: All right, so let's make that happen. Let's do it. What do we got to do?
2: Lights
1: sign
2: out.
1: Him up. Let's go.
2: Sign him up.
1: Sign him up.
0: Yo, Sean. Listen, I, God has blessed me, and I'm fortunate in a lot of ways. If he gave me one more blessing, I would want that.
1: All right.
0: That's what I would want. I would want that one blessing for Jake Paul to say, yes, I'll do it, and just tell me where to meet at. It would make my life. It would make everything. I would love that, because, you know, too, this is what I do for a living. I've been doing it for a living, and 42 or not, I just don't see him having a chance.
1: Well, nice. Sean Merriman, we want to congratulate you on getting into the Maryland Hall of Fame.
2: Yeah.
1: And we want to thank you for being on the show, man. And we want you to have a great weekend.
2: Appreciate you as always, Sean.
0: You got it, guys. Appreciate it.
2: All right. Have Sean a good Merriman. Weekend. Enjoy, man.
1: Wow.
2: There's no way that Jake Paul gets past Merriman.
1: But when does Jake Paul ever turn down a challenge that people would want to see?
2: That's
1: kind of cool, man.
2: Right, we'll keep this on the radar. Maybe
1: that's
2: we'll try to make it happen. Let's go.
1: Exclusive. I like that. All right. So, guys, now we got to give you a chance to win some prizes. We do it every Friday. It's a game that's sweeping the nation called Brainwave. Are you on the same Brainwave as Covino and Rich? It's not necessarily a good thing, but in this case, it is, right? 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
8: 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Now, this is a game we play every Friday. It's a lot of fun. We give away prizes, do some trivia. It's a match game, essentially. It's called Brainwave.
0: Do Covino and Rich really share the same brain?
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0: It's easy. We drop fun sports, music, and entertainment questions. And if you match with enough of these bozos, you win.
12: I love that.
0: On the count of three, reveal.
7: Brainwave.
8: Ooh.
13: One, two, three.
7: Yeah,
8: locked in.
7: You guys are on the same wavelength right now.
13: All right, happy Friday. The questions in this game are all subjective. You just got to try to match the brain of CNR and the crew. Going to get our contestant from the studio lines right now, then I'll explain the rules. Ilo, I'll use you for this. Would you love to travel to beautiful Paradise, California, Unity, Maine, Los Angeles, California, or Redding, California?
14: You know what? I've never heard of Unity, Maine. Let's go there.
13: Cool. That's John.
7: Hey, John from Unity.
14: Johnny!
13: Hey, John.
14: Unity!
13: Uh-oh, is John having some cell phone technical difficulties?
8: Oh, man.
13: Hey, Johnny.
8: What if John's not there?
15: His network needs some Unity.
13: No. John.
8: Snooze, you lose, bro.
15: I'm not feeling the Unity here on the show.
13: Oh, sorry about that. Yeah, his cell phone dropped off. All right, so Ilo.
14: Paradise, California.
13: That is another John.
14: John!
13: What in the world with Johns? All right,
16: John. How you doing, gentlemen?
14: Hey.
13: Yeah, John in beautiful Paradise, California. How have you guys recovered from that fire you had a few years ago?
16: Yeah, we're getting better every day. Still not the same, but you know what?
13: All right.
16: There's a fire burning right around the corner now as we speak. Another one. Here we go again.
15: Stay safe, buddy.
13: All right. I got five rounds ready to go. Five rounds here, and John needs to win two of them to be the champ and walk away with that CNR grilling apron for the summer. I'm going to ask a question and then give three debatable answers to choose from. Five of us in the studio today, we're going to write down our answers on these dry erase boards for the YouTube channel. So log on, watch us do this, and then on the count of three, caller shouts out his answer. He's got to match with three of the five of us to win the round, or no matter his answer, if all five of us happen to match, it's an automatic round for the caller.
7: Oh, are you ready?
8: Go. Here we go.
13: Let's do it. Round one. All right, we're going to start with the HR department. What's the more embarrassing way to get fired from your job? Stealing a Knicks-colored trash can? Stealing Jason Smith's wings from the office fridge? Or accidentally sending an inappropriate email to your whole work group?
7: Oh.
14: Define inappropriate.
13: Something that would get you fired. The more embarrassing way to get fired from your job. Stealing a Knicks-colored trash can.

0: stealing Jason Smith's wings from the fridge, or accidentally sending an inappropriate email to your whole work group?
1: I've been there.
2: Send in the inappropriate email.
0: Whoa. You got to wait till I count to three for you.
2: Oh, I'm sorry, God. I'm sorry.
0: It's all right.
2: Go ahead.
0: I think all of us had our answers halfway.
3: Yeah, I'm locked.
1: I know what you want.
0: All right. All right. So now we know he says inappropriate email. Is that your answer, John? All right.
2: Absolutely.
0: We start with Steve Covino.
4: Well, call me prisoner of the moment, but the woman that got fired this week was a CEO. So she was, she was an executive.
0: Yeah,
4: so
0: a senior executive.
4: Senior executive and a pathetic, pathetic clip that went viral. So I hate a litter bug.
3: No, I hate a litter bug. I hate someone that steals. She was terrible. But, you get fired for an inappropriate email or anything inappropriate for that matter. Like, imagine accidentally sending a junk shot to your boss or something. What? Oh, inappropriate email. Come on.
0: I didn't say it was a junk shot. All right.
3: I mean, what would be inappropriate?
0: There's a lot of things nowadays inappropriate. Ilo, what say you?
5: Inappropriate email.
0: Hey! That's a point there.
3: That's two.
0: Unfortunately, I said the trash can, man.
3: It's embarrassing.
0: Yeah, that trash on the ground. What an embarrassing look for your company.
1: Such a trash move.
0: Yeah, he's out of it, but what'd you say for fun, Sim?
6: He's three out of five, right?
0: Yeah. He needs three, yep.
6: Man. The email thing, it's like one click here, one click there, a millimeter separated the two. But this person, you're stealing a blue and orange trash can. Mm. You know, you're like, come on. Wait.
0: Yeah.
6: You know what you're doing is embarrassing, and you're still doing it.
3: Yeah. All right, hey, he did lose. You're right.
0: All right.
3: 0-1.
0: Let's go to he's got a few more categories here. Let's go to sports. What would be the most exciting way for your favorite team to eke out a victory? A walk-off home run? A three-pointer that hits nothing but net at the buzzer? Or making a 60-yard field goal as time expires?
3: Oh, that's a good one.
0: The most exciting way for your favorite team to eke out a victory. Walk-off homer, three-pointer at the buzzer, or making a 60-yard field goal as time expires. Nope. All right, and our answer's down?
3: Yep.
4: Locked in.
0: All right, we need your answer, John, on the count of three. One, two, three.
2: Three-pointer at the buzzer.
0: He says three-pointer, and we go in reverse order. That means, Samuel, you are up first.
6: They're all good options. Being a football fan, I went with field goal. 60-yarder's tough.
1: Come on.
0: I think the buildup and the dramatics of a walk-off home run make that the answer here. Ilo.
5: I actually went three-pointer at the buzzer.
0: Ooh.
5: Especially if it's in baseball, that would really be dramatic.
3: Interestingly enough, I thought the only one that stunk was the one Sam said.
6: A field goal?
3: Sam, no one's ever been in their driveway and they're like, and for the 60-yard field goal.
6: To win the game. It doesn't matter how it's done. It's amazing.
5: I think that would have been more impressive 15 years ago, but now 60-yarders are almost automatic. If it was a 70-yarder.
6: 60-yarders is not almost automatic.
3: I just picture dramatic.
6: No, 50-yarders are more
3: automatic. What I practiced in my driveway as a kid, walking off a home run. Three-pointer's a good answer, but we just were not on the same brainwave.
0: And what'd you say, Steve?
4: I agreed with Rich. Every kid's dream, the walk-off home run.
3: Touch them all, Joe. Yeah, Joe Carter, right. Lived everyone's dream.
5: Good pull, by the way.
2: You're worse than a three-pointer at the buzzer than have you.
3: Yeah, no, those are both good answers. I was Sam's the only one off the mark. Yeah.
6: That is another. Gone crazy when your team wins it on a walk-off.
3: But Sam, no one fantasizes about a field. There's nothing dramatic about it. The walk-off.
6: Your team won. That's all right. What's important.
0: He's got three more categories to try to get two W's.
3: Let's go, John.
0: Here we go. Round three.
2: Come on, boys.
0: Let's go to the Utes category. Yes, Utes. I said Utes. Okay, you have a son. Which big interest of his would give you more anxiety? Youth tackle football, competitive skateboarding, or youth ice hockey?
5: Oh, that's a good one.
2: Mm. Wow.
0: All right, we're all writing our answers down.
5: Wow.
3: Okay, I got it. I think it's an easy one. Truthfully, think about it.
0: All right, we need your answer, John, on the count of three. One, two, three.
2: Youth ice hockey.
0: He says ice hockey. Let's start with Steve Covino.
4: I'm going skateboarding. Sorry. I don't know. Like, less upside with skateboarding.
3: Yeah, I just feel like,
4: bigger.
3: Unless you're in the X Games or something. My thought was simply, a lot of kids play football. You're not guaranteed an injury, right? Maybe you get a little banged up. Same with hockey. I feel like every kid that skateboards definitely gets broken bones. And what's the payoff?
4: And they get into trouble X Games, along the way.
3: Yeah, that's usually the kids that are smoking weed and doing dumb stuff.
4: That's what I was thinking.
0: Ilo.
5: I got to agree, because a lot of people, there are either practice

0: practicing on the court or like in the middle of in between parked cars that they're dodging.
1: Yeah. All right. So
2: wow, he could get the backdoor cover though, because I also said skateboarding.
1: Oh, yeah. Okay.
3: It comes perfect. Down to Sam.
1: Hey, Sam, what's up?
0: Sam, don't suck, Sam.
3: I mean. Listen, I don't know. I feel like even though I'm a huge fan of this sport, it does have all the hazards. I said football, so sorry. No backdoor cover. I guess I'm off the length, the wavelength.
4: Yeah. They're carrying sticks.
2: I know.
4: You know? They're carrying sticks.
1: Yeah, they got equipment and helmets and, pads. Sam.
4: Right. I live in California. It seems a little bit harder.
3: He's in hockey. You guys all say skateboarding.
2: All right, he's got to sweep the rest of the board here. Round four. Let's go to the freedom on the fourth category.
1: Okay.
2: Which person would you least want to be in charge of the grill at a backyard barbecue next weekend?
1: Okay.
2: The everything is burnt on purpose guy claims it's tactical charring. The six-pack sergeant turns into a fitness test and judges you for wanting seconds. Or the guy who treats the grill like classified equipment won't let anyone near it. So, burnt on purpose guy, six-pack dude, or the guy who won't let anyone near the grill?
0: And just to clarify, six-pack means the abdominal muscles in this case, yes. Right?
3: He's making you food, but he doesn't want you to eat much of it because he says, less is more.
2: Which person would you least want to be in charge of your grill?
1: I think the answer is obvious again. All right, locked.
2: All right, everybody locked in?
1: Locked. Yeah.
2: John, we need your answer on the count of three. One, two, three.
4: The burn on purpose guy.
2: Purpose. All right, we go in reverse order. We start with Iowa Samuel.
3: I went with the fitness guy.
1: Why? Who's shaming you for a burger? I just got a dopey answer.
3: Listen, this guy's going to make little tiny patties. He's going to do one little sprig of asparagus. He's like, that's all you get. I want the food going out like a conveyor belt.
2: It's bad enough Covino's always walking around saying, how many have you had?
3: Why are you upset at my answer?
2: I also said six-pack guy.
1: Really?
4: Lord.
1: These guys suck today.
2: I've been on your wavelength for all the other ones.
3: I can do some char.
2: Ilo?
0: I also went for the six-pack guy. My impression is this guy walking around with his shirt off and his six-pack preening all the time.
2: See, Rich could have been a backdoor cover if you weren't in the game.
3: Rich, you gave your answer away.
1: Well, my thought was, first of all, who's a judgy person at a barbecue? Who cares? What was the other one?
2: He's out of it.
1: No, give me the three, though.
2: You want the three again? All right. So the everything is burnt on purpose guy, six-pack guy, or the guy who treats the grill like it's classified equipment?
1: No one should be touching another guy's grill to begin with, so cross that one off. The guy that's being judgy, who cares? The guy that burns everything out of precaution, like here's a burger and it's a hockey puck, get out of here. Burnt guy sucks.
2: At least you know there's no E. coli.
1: Burnt guy sucks.
3: Actually, I'm kind of with you on that one, Rich. I was thinking about it more of the flavor.
1: Don't let him sway you.
3: But I like medium rare. I want some pink on the inside.
1: Rich said all of your answers suck, but all of us were on the same wavelength, the same brain, except for Rich. Because who wants to be judged when you're enjoying a nice, tasty burger?
2: Who stinks now, Rich?
3: You're the
1: only guy.
2: Boo. Look at we got 2 minutes here. I'm going to do this. We got one more round. If he wins this one round, I will mail him the grill again.
1: What if he just loses all the rounds? Which is, it's almost like going 0-for-5 on a parlay. That's just as hard.
2: That's not how we do backdoor covers here. All right. So, John, it's all on the line for another sports, another round of sports.
1: Okay.
2: Who had the rougher week? Rafael Devers, Caitlin Clark, or Jazz Chisholm?
1: Oh, good one.
2: Who had the rougher week? Devers, Caitlin, or Jazz?
1: Okay.
0: Locked.
1: Yeah, come on.
2: All right. Everybody's locked in?
1: Yes, sir.
2: On the count of three, John. One, two, three.
4: Gotta say Caitlin, just because I don't know what happened to Chisholm, and Devers is too local.
1: Okay.
2: So he listens to every day of our show. Covino, you're up first.
1: Oh, it's easy, man. It was a three-prong doozy yesterday. Caitlin Clark, and she's not playing now. At least Jazz had a home run, so he had an upside.
3: Yeah,
1: Jazz had the lollipop
3: powered
1: incident.
3: By sugar.
1: Yeah. Jazz had a lollipop, big deal. Devers didn't want to come out of the game.
2: He did, and Devers sounded like a D-bag afterwards talking to the media.
1: But that didn't bother me much either. Caitlin Clark had a roughie. I'm with you, Caitlin Clark.
2: Ilo.
0: There's been a big fever about Caitlin Clark this week.
2: Boom! He wins that round. Yeah,
1: Queen three for what?
3: Let's just kind of go. Let's go for the full cycle here.
2: I also said Caitlin.
3: And I also said Caitlin.
1: Nice!
4: There we go.
3: Yes.
1: All right. Hey, John, you win a prize. Thanks, the grilling apron. And if you're grilling with that apron, medium rare, please.
4: Absolutely.
1: Don't be judging anybody. Don't be sick.

0: fat guy or burnt guy. Thank you, buddy. Yeah.
1: Thank you for I appreciate you guys. Can I say something?
2: Yeah, go for it.
1: You guys got preempted on 1 hour of my radio show by Rome, and I'm not happy about it.
0: Happens sometimes. Yeah.
1: Well, I hope it's not. Well, I ain't happy about it. That's why I tuned you in on my phone.
0: If it's permanent, let us know because I'll call. You know,
3: that would not be phenomenal.
0: I'll whoop that old guy's ass.
2: John,
1: you guys are the best show out there.
2: Thank you. Do me a favor, find that local affiliate's address. Go there tomorrow and pick it. Hold a sign outside their office. Studios.
0: Jim Rome preempting
1: us. I have no problem with that.
0: That would only be appropriate if it was like 1990 something. All right, let's go to Ilo.
4: I'm talking about when he was relevant, right? I'm
0: just saying. You just moved
3: Rob Parker and Boomer Esiason into the undercard.
4: Jim Rome's got a mullet.
5: Oh, boy.
0: Seems like Rich Davis is on fire.
3: Oh, man.
0: I'm going to pull Jim Everett on him. All right, let's go.
3: Wow.
0: What's going on, Ilo?
3: Hang on. If you know, you know. All right. In non-feud news in Major League Baseball, the New York Mets today fired manager Carlos Mendoza. The Mets at 34-47 in last place in the NL East. In the NBA, the world champion New York Knicks re-signing guard Jose Alvarado to a new 3-year, $14 million deal. 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At the World Cup today, Ousmane Dembele's hat trick lifted France past Norway 4-1 to clinch Group I. Both teams had already advanced to the knockout stage. Senegal shut out Iraq 5-0 to keep its hopes of advancing to the knockout stage alive. Iraq was eliminated. Finally, guys, veteran golf writer Alan Shipnuck reported in a piece for Scratch.Golf today that Phil Mickelson has made unwanted advances towards women on multiple occasions, including towards the wife of a fellow player back in 2015, and that his behavior has led to his departure from two additional country clubs. Get this. The article also reported that Mickelson's wife was tracking his phone so Mickelson would pay a pro shop employee at one of those courses $500 to drive around the course with his phone for 3 to 4 hours while Mickelson snuck away for a rendezvous. Back to you guys.
0: That is spicy. Oddly brilliant. Isaac just literally spit. Thank you. All right, we got more Camino Rich and Weekend Hobnobbing. What to watch this weekend in the world of sports and entertainment? We do it next right here on FSR.
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10: The big news is Miami wanted Giannis. They wanted Giannis for, it feels like, 5 or 6 years, and Pat Riley got his man. Now, keep in mind, Pat Riley running the Miami Heat. He wanted Alonzo Mourning. They won a finals. He wanted Shaq. He won an NBA championship. LeBron and Chris Bosh, they won 2 championships. Jimmy Butler went to 2 NBA finals and lost both. Pat Riley's here to win it. He's in it to win it, and he went big game hunting, and he ended up landing Giannis. But, you know, for the Milwaukee Bucks, we said this for the last 2 years. It doesn't feel like this is a team that can compete. Now, I do give them credit. They took a big swing for Dame Lillard, and it didn't work out. He got injured. Now, they'll be paying for that big swing for a few more years.
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All right, Friday. I want to shout out Gus the Bus, Vince Garcia, Manny Munoz. What up, Manny? Handy Manny. Thank you. And, man, we just got some great feedback, too. I appreciate all of it. At Covino and Rich, at Fox Sports Radio. Shout out to Jesse Leans. What up, Jesse? 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During the World Cup,

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1: And it's got to be AJ DeBonza, right?
3: You're
1: the number one pick.
3: DeBonza, yeah.
1: You're going to try to change the culture with the Washington Wizards and make him a winner. So, hey, props to him. Number one pick in the NBA draft.
0: Congrats to AJ DeBonza.
1: All right, now, if you missed any of the shows this week, Danny G has that best of tomorrow morning. But real quick, let's get into it. Weekend hobnobbing.
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0: All right, I'll make it snappy. Supergirl? Hell no. Go see He-Man while still in theaters.
1: Come on.
0: UFC Fight Night. Fiziev versus Torres. Magomedov. Pereira. And of course, if you missed Love Island, I'm not saying you need to like it. I'm not saying I'm offended,
1: dude.
0: But my goodness, episode 19 was something I've never seen on TV before. So I'm going to catch up on that. And of course, shamelessly, our overpromised bonus pod, episode 145, dropped yesterday. We talked about how the World Cup is bringing the world together and more. It's the best show in the podcast network. Overpromised, 145.
1: Can I tell you, I watched the Love Island episode you talked about. We have to talk about it in further depth on our Patreon. What do these youngsters do nowadays?
0: Keep the kids off Love Island.
1: Yo, 20-somethings do anything on camera, huh? Jesus. Hey,
0: by the way, who is this, Tony La Russa?
1: I got to go straight to my kid's game. Oh. I have to wear full uniform.
0: This guy's in full uniform next to me.
1: Oh, hey. Go! Score! Toy Story 5, taking the kids this weekend. They said it's going to make another $100 million. The others, 1 through 4, by the way, as you know, are on Disney Plus. So if you want to catch up, bring the kiddos to that. Supergirl, I don't know. They say that's going to be number 2, but I think it's a Toy Story type of weekend. And I Will Find You. This is based off a book series, from what I understand. It's trending number 1 on Netflix. Danny G, have you seen this? Where the guy's in prison because he killed his son. But then they're like, wait a minute, his son's still alive and out there. So how could he have killed his son? So it's like one of those murder mystery, crime shows.
3: And the Maximum show that you suggested, man, we're loving it.
1: Oh, Maximum Pleasure Guaranteed on Apple TV. That's another doozy. That's
3: and
1: a good one.
3: Another one on that same service, Cape Fear. I told you about this a couple weeks ago with Javier Bardem.
1: Oh, Javier Bardem.
3: And Amy Adams.
1: Nice.
3: I always get her confused with the other one. Really good show, man. 9 out of 10.
1: All right, perfect. Have a great weekend. Enjoy your football previews. Enjoy your World Cup. We'll see you later.
0: See you in the promised land.
6: Today's
0: bye,
6: Friday.
1: Let's go.
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17: So this is the 10th player right now, currently in the NBA, that Colin Cowherd would want to build his NBA team around.
18: Actually, I think it's more suspenseful if we start from 1.
17: Oh, really?
19: Wow. So we'll start at the top. The first player, most obvious player in the league that you would want to build around.
17: I love a good twist. Go ahead. Who's number 1?
18: It's Victor Wembanyama.
17: Okay. And you're mad at that because it's so obvious, right?
18: I'm not mad at that part.
17: I am.
18: You'll start to see where my anger comes in.
17: No, but I would say that's the obvious number 1. And if you're putting together a list and you're a cagey vet and a Hall of Famer like Colin Cowherd, you need to do better than Victor Wembanyama. How about that?

0: I might have accidentally looked ahead. I think I know where
1: he says this.
0: It was an accident. I just said it was an accident.
1: Mikey, I mean,
2: don't even have it up.
0: The good news is I've only seen the top six, so it's not that bad.
1: All right, number two, go ahead. Who's the second player in the NBA that Colin would most want to build his team around?
3: Nikola Jokic.
1: What? Died to Jesus. I mean, Captain Obvious. The C in Colin stands for Captain Obvious. How about that?
3: If you think that's Captain Obvious, Stu.
1: Yeah.
3: Number three on this list.
1: Uh-huh.
3: Cooper Flagg.
1: Oh, wow. Yes.
3: And correct me if I'm wrong, Cooper Flagg didn't win anything of significance in his rookie year.
0: Like, I mean, outside of rookie of the year, but yeah, no, in terms of on the court, he won nothing.
1: He said significance. I mean...
0: That is a wild list. If you just presented somebody right now three names, Victor Wembanyama, Nikola Jokic, and Cooper Flagg, tell me what list is this? These are the top three players. Maybe.
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2: To La La Land we go, where the once proud Laker franchise that haven't won anything since Kobe. We have now been told the Lakers have no intention of keeping DeAndre Ayton on the roster past this summer. That is if he opts in to his $8.1 million player option for next season. It was only 1 year. What went wrong? So this was a lap dance at the Deja Vu Lounge is what this was. The same thing that went sour in Phoenix and started rotting in Portland happened here. The Suns questioned the motivation, the motor of DeAndre Ayton. The Blazers also questioned that part of his game. And the Lakers are like, hey, this guy's on island time.
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4: And here's what you need to know.
11: The Mets fired manager Carlos Mendoza today. The team has lost six straight going into its home game against Philadelphia this evening. The Mets are in last place in the NL East. This was Mendoza's third year there. Andy Green is the interim manager for the rest of the season. Coming up shortly, Kansas City at the White Sox. Royal shortstop Bobby Witt Jr. returns after missing about a week with a sprained MCL. One of the late games tonight is the Dodgers at San Diego. Dodger right fielder Kyle Tucker returns. He was out since Monday with back spasms. The Yankees are at Boston. Ben Rice of New York not starting. His batting average in June, .224. Connor Griffin activated shortstop of the Pirates after an elbow injury. He has hit a leadoff homer. Pirates and Paul Skeens up 1-0 on the Reds in the top of the second. To the World Cup, France 4-1 over Norway, which rested most of its starters. Senegal a 5-0 winner against Iraq. I'm Steve DeSager.
4: One guy is happily divorced. One guy is happily married. One guy gets called daddy by his three beautiful daughters. One guy gets called daddy after a credit card approval. One guy won a state high school basketball championship. One guy only covered a state high school basketball championship. One guy's been inducted into three halls of fame. One guy has only mopped a hall. Does this seem weird to anybody else?
12: Crazy.
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2: F*** it. Do it live. 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
3: Do it.
0: Thank you, Bill. Say my name.
4: Rob Parker.
0: Say his name.
4: Kelvin Washington.
0: And we are indeed the Odd Couple on this funky flashback Friday. And guess what? You'll need our phone number because we are, without question, the most listener-friendly national sports talk radio show on the planet.
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4: Aaron Rodgers.
0: On the planet.
6: Ben
4: Aaron Glenn.
0: There you go. No Aaron Glenn. Stop. Okay. At least when people are still awake. Sorry about that, Ben, but, you know, people need to be awake. If we're going to do all
4: count,
0: that.
4: Man, it don't count.
0: No doubt. All right, and guess what? 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You write down our telephone number. 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
0: And if you hear feedback on the line, it's your own fault. 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
0: That's right. And with all that said, always remember...
11: The Odd Couple was filmed in front of a live audience.
4: Sweet Ubini! Somebody was out here eating ribs, lobsters, and steaks. Yeah.
5: Oh, God.
0: Let's go, big show. Let me welcome in my co-host. He is...
5: Petty Washington.
0: He's Petty,
4: Alex,
0: all right.
4: Spit my coffee out. Don't ever do that again, Alex. Don't make me waste my $12 coffee as Rob G.
5: My bad.
4: Get mad at me about
5: my
4: it.
5: My bad.
4: I'm good, man. I don't know if I'm as good as you. I had in and out with my children. that wasn't hitting like steaks and lobsters out here in these streets, in these New York streets.
0: Man. You know, the two trips I've been in, Mastro's, taken out to dinner by... Chris Broussard and my friend Wanda tonight. Just fantastic.
4: Hey,
0: you know,
4: I feel
0: Mastro's blessed.
4: Mastro's supposed to be sparingly. You know, hit Mastro's twice in a week.
0: Twice in 2 weeks, right? Yeah. Unbelievable.
4: Living it up,
0: no,
4: man.
0: No.
4: It looked good, though.
0: All good. Yeah. Lobster steak, a great dinner, 52nd Street here, right? Three blocks from the radio station here in New York. So it's actually great.
4: No, I'm good, man. Friday, feeling good. Yeah. Funky flashback Friday, man. Looking forward to the weekend, little rex and relaxation. I might get out there and swing some clubs. I'm really trying to get out there, Rob. If I can swing some clubs, even if it's just on a range by myself or with a coach, instructor, I'll be happy.
0: Go ahead. Go out there. Have some fun. Nothing wrong with that. I'll be back in L.A. and back on KNBC for the post-game baseball show this Sunday night. Sunday Night Baseball on NBC, so I'll be back into the swing of it and in studio and working all next week, so we're good. There you go. You just had to say that.
4: I learned from the best.
0: I'm going to talk to Olivia and let her know that you don't watch our show. It's all good.
4: I never miss it. That's right, Broussard. He knows. Hey, you know what? Wish me some luck, too, man. Sunday, the SoCal Journalism Awards. I'm up. Thank you, bro. Okay, Brew. Okay, we got
0: okay,
4: it.
0: All right.
4: Brew,
0: okay.
4: Brew, we got it. I'm up for awards. So, Alex, Rob G., you, Parker, and Steve, say, wish your boy some luck, man. I'm up Sunday.
5: Good luck.
4: I did a special on the Altadena Fire out here, and did a great special on the people, how they're enduring and persevering, and nominated. So, let's hopefully win Sunday.
0: There you go.
5: A lot of people lost their homes, but I'm up for an award.
0: There you go.
4: Oh, no, that's why the story was great. We shared their stories. Alex, you know how I am. We was in the middle, literally in the middle of them streets, literally in a table in the middle of the streets, talking about what they've been going through and how they're frustrated and how they need help and how they're fighting through and persevering. So it's a good one. So that'll be Sunday. I'll let you know on Monday. If I come in sad, I didn't win.
0: Yeah, hey, don't get your hopes up. You know how award shows go.
4: You know,
0: you just got to be like, you just got to wait. And if it happens, it's a great thing. All right. Yeah. Definitely.
4: Even
0: but to be nominated means something.
4: Yeah, I appreciate it.

0: I forgot. I clicked it. I had like 195 notifications. I'm either they're just black and they don't like Caitlyn. Got a lot of that. Or yeah, man, they're keeping it real. Or stuck on, man, she's like the fourth best player. Okay, you got it. You got it.
1: And then, of course, there was the Boomer Esiason stuff. And
0: His name is Boomer for a reason. I got some. Yeah, we
1: exactly.
0: Got some. Man, I literally didn't look for 20 hours. I just checked the handful
1: of
0: hours.
1: No, it went crazy on X. But all good. All right, Rob G.
2: Well, speaking of going crazy, guys.
1: I was going to say this. Let's do it.
2: That's the segue. The U.S. men's national team has advanced on in the World Cup. We move on to the round of 32, but...
1: You're not on the team. You mean they move on.
2: We're all Americans here. But yes, they moved on. And last
1: night... The reason I'm saying what I said is because of what we're about to talk about.
2: That's a good point.
1: I see what you did there.
2: Okay. So they had already won their first two matches. Yesterday was inconsequential. It didn't matter if they won or lost. They were already in. Well, they ended up losing, of course, to Turkey on a last-second goal, literally in the final minutes. And after the match, U.S. men's national team coach Mauricio Pochettino seemed very miffed at the response he was getting from the reporters in the press conference. Take a listen.
3: It's very positive to finish in the way that we finish. Cannot be possible, I'm sorry, guys, it cannot be possible that Turkey finishes celebrating the 3 points and Australia celebrating the qualification, Paraguay celebrating the qualification, and come here and for you not to say congratulations that we won the group. That is a little bit sad, but only that. I need to remember you and everyone that we won the group. Sorry, guys. We won.
1: Okay. Hey, Kelvin?
0: Yeah.
1: I don't know. Rob G, maybe you have the background of him. Where is he from, the coach?
2: I believe he's Argentinian.
1: Okay.
0: Yeah, he kind of came here, Rob, to coach the men's team, rip our stuff into shape and all that.
1: It's obvious that he's not from the American soil and the way the media, just like Rob G said, we won the group. When you're a reporter covering this, Kelvin, we didn't win anything. We're not a part of anything. Not when you win, not when you lose. Yes, we've been in locker rooms, Kelvin, where they're popping bottles and pouring champagne and that stuff. But you don't do that. That's not for you to celebrate. You're not drinking out of the bottles of champagne. You're not doing that. I've been at stadiums, crowd standing, cheering for 15 straight minutes after a dramatic walk-off home run. Mm-hmm. And nobody in the press box is moving, you know, other than writing or doing what they need to do for their job. I've never been anywhere where there was any kind of emotion. I've been there when people retired, the whole building is standing and cheering and people mm-hmm. are crying and all that. And reporters don't flinch. Like his idea, I know it was a loss and they still won the group. So he was thinking, hey, congratulations, coach, you know, for the men's soccer team. This is great and all that.
0: Yeah.
1: That's not our job. That's not what we do. We covered the event. We didn't win. We didn't lose. That's where fans are there. That's not, you got to get off the we when you become a reporter. Mm-hmm. It's not a part of our vocabulary. We didn't win anything. We didn't lose anything. We don't, you know what we root for? A quick story and a great story to write or broadcast. That's what we root for. Nothing else, Kelvin. You know that.
0: Facts. And I think you had a great perspective on that. I'm going to kind of take it a little more macro even, just for the broader audience, right? Like, I think he's misunderstanding the way American sports culture works. Right now, it's been fun. You know, people are enjoying it. People are watching maybe, of course, more than they normally would. And this American team has been better than we've been. But we ain't been great, period, Rob. So it's like we went from the bottom, one of the worst, to, all right, see you a little bit. We don't enjoy that like that. We don't express our excitement about that. People are still buzzing who are not even in New York off the Knicks victory, right? We want wins. We want excitement. We don't want to celebrate you making it in the play-in. So even if you wanted to, you took it from the professional end, and you were absolutely correct.

0: from a journalistic standpoint. Even if he wanted to feel a bit more festive, it's like, dude, you guys are doing pretty well, but this should be the minimum for America. This is kind of how we expect ourselves to be. And you're just getting now into really what, if we want to call it the play-in, the tournament now. This was the group stage. And so you're beating up on a couple of teams you were supposed to, and you've had some success. First time we've ever won back-to-back. But the fact of the matter is, we want more. And here's the crazy part, Rob. They asked him earlier about the about where he's talking about, you know, historic and, quote, making history. He pushed back. He said making history is winning the World Cup. It's not winning three matches only within the World Cup.
1: What's the problem?
0: Rob, this was in the same couple of minutes of the press conference. And then he goes, you're thinking a little too small. So are we thinking too, like, okay, cool. This wasn't anything. This was the group stage. Making real history is winning the World Cup. Well, you just told us where the bar is set. So I understand you guys are doing all right. You've done something you haven't done. But the fact of the matter is we want more. Okay, in America, dang it, we want some Duke in North Carolina. We want some Yankees, Dodgers. And dang it, we're celebrating still off a high as far as basketball world with the Knicks. Winning a couple of games in the World Cup when we're just really getting familiar with the sport, catching up to the world, you're not going to get our singing praises right now. You know, you'll get a little, okay, we see you.
1: But you shouldn't get any praises from the press.
0: No, I agree with that.
1: I don't understand what he's looking for. Were we supposed to applaud him when he came into the press conference and congratulate him? It just doesn't work that way. I'm telling you, I've been at so many big events and even like heart-wrenching where somebody's retiring or, and you would think, wouldn't that be cool if the whole press corps, you know, got up and applauded, gave the guy said, no.
0: You'll get a, hey, congrats on a great career. How do you feel about what, you might get that. But again, that's the totality of a career, right? It's, you know, 10, 20 right. years. Not, or you somebody, guys won a couple
1: if
0: of games.
1: Somebody advances or whatever, and I have a quote unquote relationship with them.
0: Yeah.
1: Or you're just having a conversation. Of course you would say, congratulations, hey, you guys round. Are moving yeah. on to the next round. You know what I mean? Like,
0: yeah.
1: Like, yeah, congratulations, but not, yo, give me high five, give me some of this, you know, and all that. Like, that is not a part of it.
0: And again, so that's why I said, I like the way we kind of have like two additional perspectives, I'll say. Kind of the journalistic, this isn't what we do. It's about, hey, you guys lost today. How did you feel about resting some players? You got guys with yellow cards that you're trying to save them for another round, right? That's the journalistic. We're not all wee-wee, clap-clap, high-five. And then even broader as Americans, like right now, it's like, this is fun. It's been good, but all right, show us more. You want to advance soccer? You want to advance the United States men's national team? Then win some more. Get to the I'll call it the Sweet 16, but get to the round of 16. And the way it's instructed, Rob, here's my last point. The pressure really is on them. They had, now they play Bosnia, who had, you know, they got a little longer name now, so I'm going to make sure I can say it correctly. But they play Bosnia, coming up. And then if they win that, they go see either South Korea or Egypt. So point being, them getting to the round of 16 and 18 is almost kind of like, I'm going to need y'all to do that. You know, so I feel the pressure is on to really advance, go farther, and really more than anything, advance the sport and the fandom here in America. So keep going. Fans will celebrate and cheer more, congratulate you more. And as you mentioned, don't expect that from journalists.
1: 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All right, 877-99 on Fox, 877-996-6369. Was the U.S. men's soccer coach wrong for asking for congratulations now that his team has moved on to the knockout stage? It is the Odd Couple, where we deliver insight, not noise, and where we value your opinion. 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
0: Lexi, we'll talk to you a little bit later on to get your perspective on it. But let me tell them about it. Since we're talking about the world's biggest soccer tournament, of course, it has arrived, and you can trade the entire tournament on Kelsey. 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Now check it out. Belgium, they're coming off back-to-back draws, so they could really use a mark in the win column tonight. with that in mind, Belgium, they're currently trading at 83.

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0: on this funky flashback. Oh, oh, oh. Ow. Funky flashback. I made her break this stuff. Ow. Ow.
1: Ow.
0: Oh, my goodness. Still got a lot coming up. We have D-Shirt, Thor Star, did I say it right? Fox Sports MLB reporter. The excitement of the FIFA World Cup is now streaming live on Fox One, the official English streaming platform to catch every unforgettable moment. 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We've been talking about, speaking of the World Cup, and just maybe some delusion from their from the coach of our U.S. men's national team. Let's get into it, Rob G. Let's get some phone calls, 877-99 on Fox. Who we got?
2: All right, let's start with Harry in Chico, California. You're on the Odd Couple Fox Sports Radio. What's up, Harry?
3: What's going on, boys? Appreciate you taking my call, man.
2: Yo, yo. No problem, bud.
3: Yeah, so I got a little, you know, I disagree with you, man, I disagree with maybe, so I'll just start from the top. No, I don't think it's a problem how he's addressing the fans and the supporters right now. Coming from a journalist, they should speak to the heartstrings of the supporters, too. I understand what you're saying. They got their job. But at the same time, the masses have an opinion about USA right now. They think that we're doing great.
2: Good. But that's for their opinion. I don't know what the media. So if that's the reaction you want, if they lost and they didn't make the knockout round or whatever, should the reporters attack the coach after the game?
3: No, my man. Remember, we sat our starters and we didn't play it. We didn't play at full strength for a reason. This game. Right.
2: No, but so what's the celebration about? They didn't win anything. What's the celebration?
3: Yes, we did. We got through the group stage, man. That's a big deal in the World Cup. I know you might be new to the soccer thing.
2: No, but didn't they get through it without before they lost?
0: They had already gotten there.
2: So what? So losing. What's the congratulations do you want?
3: Congratulations on moving through.
2: But they did that.
3: With your backups. Hey, you got your backups in. Christian Pulisic comes in the 60th minute. He's a superstar for the United States. He's not even
2: that's
3: playing
2: not,
3: for the
2: That's not our
3: game.
2: Job. That's for guys like so, you. That's for fans.
0: And Pulisic, he came in, and he played, and the team played relatively well during his, you know, X amount of minutes. But they didn't score. And again, to Rob's point, it's not that Joe Public might be like, all right, we're moving on. But as a journalist, you're going to be like, how was it trying to manage those guys? Do you think you guys could have still tried to win this game?

0: game, even though you didn't need it, just for momentum's sake. Like, exactly. It doesn't have to be a congratulations thing. The journalists are looking for the story. The story is, hey, how do you feel like that? Did you lose any mojo by losing? How was it managing yellow card guys who you ended up not playing? Like, that's the story from that. They had already advanced. Once they beat, who was the last game? Was it Turkey? No, not Turkey. Who was the last game?
1: They lost to Turkey.
0: Yeah, who? Alex, Lexi, who am I missing right now? Paraguay was game one. Australia. That's who it was. Australia. Once that, what we knew then, that's when it was.
1: No doubt about it. All right, Andrew in Bakersfield, you're on the Odd Couple Fox Sports Radio. What's up, Andrew?
2: Hey, guys. Thanks for hitting this topic at the top of the show. And you guys have an amazing amount of knowledge and experiential knowledge on this topic of the media. So it's great. Now, I agree. But the fact that in America, it's not separate teams right now, it's the whole country, you may have expected some excitement, even from the media. But we lost the game. And I say we lost the game, Pochettino. So that's all I got to say. Thank you.
0: No doubt.
1: Okay. I just don't. It would be weird, Kelvin, that they lost the game. And then there's like, oh, congratulations. When they had already gotten to advance out of the group. Right?
0: Over the last few days, that's where the congratulations come from. Yes. Hey, you already advanced. Once the game ends, the storyline is like, Lexi, 10 seconds. They didn't have to win, but you kind of would have preferred them to. I know it's a difficult managing lineups and yellow card guys and younger players and reserves, but you wanted to win, didn't you, Lexi?
3: 1,000%. It's like you said, you didn't have to win, but you should have won because now you can show that the armor isn't pull-proof. You can be beaten.
0: Even though it wasn't our full squad, somebody's going to roll their eyes and say, dude, those were our reserves. And
3: yeah,
0: I get
3: it. Turkey. They're going home. You shouldn't lose to them.
0: All right. Well, there you have it. Lexi said it. We ain't say it. All right. On the way, we're going to have a conversation with Deesha Thosar, Fox Sports MLB reporter and columnist. And right now,
1: they finally got it done in New York. I'm glad, too.
0: Big facts. We'll talk about that, too. Steven Sager.
4: Hey, Steve.
5: Hey there. Coming up in a half an hour on Fox TV, it's Spain against Uruguay. The game's in Guadalajara, Mexico. Spain in the World Cup so far with a win and a tie. There are two games at 11 p.m. Eastern as well, including on Fox TV, Belgium against New Zealand in Vancouver. Already today in New England, France was a 4-1 winner over Norway, which sat most of its starter, Ousmane Dembele, with three goals in about the first 30 minutes of that game for France, which finishes 3-0 in group play. Senegal, a 5-0 win. It needed to win and score, and boy, did it get that against Iraq. A 5-0 final, outshooting them 28-6. Iraq had been given a red card early in the game, so it played 10-on-11 the rest of the day. The group stage ends on Saturday. The new round of 32 starts on Sunday, the knockout stage, when every game's winner advances, every loser is out. Upgrade your FIFA World Cup 2026 setup. 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Caitlin Clark of Indiana is out for Saturday's game in the WNBA with a bad back. Scottie Scheffler shot a second round 60, leads in Connecticut by two strokes. The CFL says it will not allow quarterback Brandon Sorsby in its league either, calling the gambling allegations against him serious and concerning. Jose Alvarado will re-sign with the Knicks. The Pistons are due to acquire Isaiah Joe from Oklahoma City. The New York Mets fired manager Carlos Mendoza. The Mets have lost six straight. They are easily the last place team in the NL East. The Mets are in action tonight, underway and down 1-0 in the second to the Phillies. Seattle's at Cleveland. The Cleveland Guardians and the White Sox are tied for first in the AL Central. Guardians leading 1-0 against the Mariners. White Sox start up in 10 minutes hosting Kansas City. Royals star shortstop Bobby Witt Jr. has returned to the lineup tonight after missing about a week with a sprained MCL. Texas out to a 3-0 lead at the Blue Jays. The Tampa Bay Rays are still two games back of the Yankees for first in the AL East. Rays are winning tonight 3-1 over Arizona. Second inning, Boston has the early 1-0 lead on the Yanks in the bottom of the second. And the Reds are leading 4-1 at Pittsburgh, top of the third, against Paul Skeens, the Pirates starter. Pittsburgh had picked up a leadoff homer from shortstop Connor Griffin, who was just activated today after an elbow injury. Back to you.
0: All right. Thank you, Steve. Appreciate it. It is the Odd Couple. Robin Kelvin on a Funky Flashback Friday. I'm joined now by Deesha Thosar, Fox Sports MLB reporter.

0: reporter and columnist joining us now. Deisha, hey, long time no here. How you been?
1: What's happening?
2: Yeah, long time. Good. Good to talk to you guys.
1: Hey, it was about time. My God. I mean, the Carlos Mendoza. What is that about? What did they have to lose 20 in a row before they made a move?
2: Yeah, I know, right? It's definitely a long time coming for everyone involved around the Mets. I mean, this was kind of written on the walls over the offseason after their collapse last year, and
1: thank
2: then
1: you.
2: The Mets hung on to him, and then they changed their entire coaching staff around him, and they didn't pick up his option for next season. So he was kind of a sitting duck for a long time. And then, of course, the 12-game losing streak happened, and they still didn't get rid of him then. So, yeah, that's a good question of what exactly they were waiting for. A bunch of us asked David Stearns that today in his press conference, and he just kept reiterating that he thought Mendoza was the right man for the job. Turns out, of course, he wasn't.
0: Well, I'm going to stay there. Rob and I have had this conversation at least minimum 2 to 3 times over the season. How much of it is just likability? How much of it is just maybe with injuries, with some Pete Alonso gone, just in the sense of where you can say, hey, it's not his fault? I mean, help us rationalize this in an era of sports where you can be coach of the year, manager of the year, Super Bowl, NBA finals winner, and get fired. What took so long here?
2: Yeah, I think the taking so long, of course, is the issue here. It really should have happened over the offseason. And why I even say that is because that's how much this really doesn't have to do with Mendoza, right? I think the cover is blown now that this all falls on Stearns' roster construction. If he had actually done this during 12-game losing streak, it would have been easier to blame Mendoza and say that he lost the clubhouse or he doesn't really have a voice in that clubhouse and there's a lack of leadership, all of these things. Even if he wasn't the perfect man for the job, I'm not sure who is capable of turning this roster around right now, right? It goes all the way back to what Stearns' vision was for this year, the players that he's playing out of position, the players that he's picked up that are always injured, that are still injured, the starting rotation that he never fully addressed. These were all problems going into the season that are now coming to a head.
1: See, I get all that, and a lot of people just want to look at the general manager. And last year, because this is more than about last year, and you know this, Kelvin, they had the best record in the National League at Memorial Day a year ago, and it was a total collapse last year. That wasn't with the changes. That was with the other players that everybody's saying that they got rid of, right, in the offseason. And they went to Florida for the last 3 games of the year, needing to win one game. They couldn't win. And you're right. Once they didn't fire him to start with the 12-game losing streak, it just didn't make any sense. Because it's longer than just one bad stretch. Am I right? Like, this has been played out for over a year. He should have been fired.
2: Yeah, and I think that's exactly what this goes back to, is that why did he start the season in this way after what happened last year? And then if we go back to what happened last year, that the Mets didn't even win with that core group that David Stearns took an axe to, one of the problems within that group was that they weren't able to shorten those losing streaks. When they got in a slump, they got in a slump hard. And that's in the clubhouse. And of course, a dugout leader, a manager, who can help turn those things around and snap them out of it, right? And help them play loose, remind them the joy of playing baseball, all of those things. That fell on the entire group last year. And that's why, going back to your point, it was never really clear why Mendoza was the right guy for Stearns starting this season, other than the fact that it was his guy. And there was, of course, a sense of being stubborn and kind of owning up to a mistake that maybe he wasn't. Maybe the roster construction was poor from the start. All of those things is unfortunate that Mets fans have to see kind of another lost season. And they've been suffering, since you pointed out, last year after Memorial Day, after Senga went down last year, and there were a lot
1: right.
2: of starting pitching injuries. That was kind of the time for a change like this.
1: But let me follow up real quick, Kelvin, and this is the other part. Look at what the Phillies did. Rob Thompson actually took the Phillies to the World Series, and he got broomed out when they got off to a bad start, and the Phillies and Don Mattingly have saved their season. Do you know what I mean? Like people go, oh, well, what are you going to do? Why are you going to make a change? What's going to happen? Well, maybe it could jumpstart your team, and the Mets had a chance to

0: do that, and they didn't do it. And the Phillies are now in the mix. They could actually catch the Braves. That's how well the Phillies have been playing.
1: And
2: that's an interesting case study because it worked for the Phillies, right? But it didn't work for the Red Sox. And they kind of they did the same thing. They're letting go of Alex Cora earlier this season. So there's really no way to tell what will work and won't for a team other than what's going right with the Phillies has always been their stars and their experience. And that is that's actual talent rather than unproven players. And that's kind of where the Mets and Red Sox land in that department.
1: She is Deesha Thosar, Fox Sports Radio, Fox Sports MLB reporter and columnist on with the Odd Couple, Robin Kelvin on Funky Flashback Friday. I want to go here, switching gears a little bit. Let's go to the idea of we could be looming. There could be a lockout at some point into the season. But right now you got things where the MLB, they're asking for a contract length of now 5 years for free agents, and they want that to be the maximum. If you were to switch teams, you get 6 years if you stay with your own team. And so they're wanting to up the minimum wage, minimum salary up to $1 million. So they want to do some things. But where are you right now with this contract negotiation? I know we're in the middle of a season, but all sides seemingly like we may be getting a lockout soon.
2: Yeah, and I think that sense is definitely inevitable around everyone in baseball right now. What is encouraging is that we're already seeing some of this language coming out well before the CBA expires. So in that way, that can be looked at as a positive sign, as progress. Whether or not these are any deal that any one side is going to agree to is another. And I think really what MLB has thrown out there, some of those points that you mentioned are kind of predictable, that the players union is not going to go for this. And of course, all of those things fall under the umbrella of them accepting a hard cap, first of all. So I think the league is kind of showing us right now what their playbook is going to be. And that even includes a lot more advertising and a lot of public sway of saying, this is why we need a salary cap right now. And I think that's the positive is that it's already happening. It doesn't mean a lockout still won't happen, but maybe, you know, the entire season next year won't be destroyed because of it.
0: See, I'm with you. I think before, Kelvin, there would be no talk at all between the two sides. Right. And it would happen after the end of the World Series after that. And then you have a shorter window. The idea that they at least have thrown out these ideas and hopefully with where baseball is and all the TV ratings and social media stuff and everything that's going on, they realize they don't want to mess this up. So maybe they can come to something, and it might be a different language, and not call it a salary cap. You know what I mean? In order for the union to kind of save face and figure it out. I just think that both sides understand how important this is. So I'm hoping that, we get a season and they don't mess it up.
1: Hey, real quick, Deesha, one more for you. Halfway through the season, players get a chance to, you know, call ABS. They get to, you know, review a pitch. What do you make of it? You like it so far? You enjoying it?
2: Yeah, I like it. I think it's definitely one of those funky additions that in the first year there's all these opinions kind of similar to the pitch clock. But now, you know, we don't even talk about the pitch clock. I think the ABS system is going to be similar to that until we maybe uncover some things here, whether they are impacting guys, pitchers, especially the way that they deliver, the way that they attack guys. One of those could be someone like Mets right-hander Freddie Peralta, who has been a little not being as successful but with his pitches at the top of the zone because players know they're just not going to bite. So things like that, I think the strategy behind it, I'm interested to see how it unfolds after a full season. But for the most part, I think this was, of course, overdue in just having at least some sense of umpire accountability behind the plate.
1: All right. Well, we'll leave it there. Hey, Deesha, have a great weekend.
0: Deesha, thank you so much.
1: Appreciate it.
2: Oh, of course. Anytime, guys. Happy to be on.
1: All right. Make sure you give her a follow, Deesha Thosar. You can follow her there on X. Appreciate it. As always, on the way, Shekel City, Tyrek Player of the Day as well. Plus, the story that keeps on giving, Rob, Sorsby. Where is he at now? Who is not wanting him in their league? We'll explain. It's the Odd Couple on a Funky Flashback Friday. 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
18: 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They've been pursuing Giannis for years in South Florida, and they finally caught him. And so there you go. However, here's the catch, of course. Pat Riley finally caught the white whale, and at the same time, he might have sunk the boat in the process.

0: So Riley absolutely gutted the roster. Yikes. The Heat got rid of just about anyone, spare parts, situational players, all that stuff. So the roster is completely devoid of role players, bench production, null and void, and no shooting. 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

0: left in the show. Mark,
1: I can remember being on roller skates.
0: Oh, hey, get it. Get it right. Hey.
1: Remember, what year is that, Alex? 1982? That was when I graduated from high school.
2: Checking now.
0: Was it that late?
2: 79.
0: That's what I was going to know. That's what okay. I was like, yeah.
2: Rob, it's your first year covering the league, right?
1: Not that late. Oh, okay. I mean, not that early.
2: Oh, okay.
0: This is a clap. They used this beat several times because this was at a hip hop, hip it, hip it, hip it. They used it then. They used it for roll bounce. It's like 3-4 songs that used this beat. Mark Funky Comodina next hour. And John Morosi is going to join us our last hour. We'll have last call. So we still got a lot to get to in the show as always. All right, Rob, let's get to it now. It's time for Shekel City.
3: Welcome to Shekel City, the home base for Rob Parker's daily picks against the spread.
4: Whoopie bamboo.
1: Thanks, DC, because again, I don't have the telephone, the numbers. I'm going to have to update them. They'll be good.
5: We want to know. We want to know.
1: But we do have Shekel City. Here we go for tonight on this Friday night, a little Shekel City. And here we go. We'll start with the Oakland A's minus 1.5. They're taking on the Angels in Anaheim. So the A's minus 1.5. The A's, remember, are playing in Sacramento, but they're playing in Anaheim tonight. A's minus 1.5. Best bet. Taking the San Diego Padres plus 1.5. They host the Dodgers down at Petco in San Diego. And I'm going to take the Atlanta Braves minus 1.5. They are in San Francisco taking on the Giants. So we got Braves minus 1.5, Padres plus 1.5, and the A's minus 1.5. And remember, Kelvin.
0: What's that?
1: I'm not telling you who to bet on. I'm telling you who I bet on.
0: All right, there you have it. Let's get to your tie rack player today.
6: And Dembele will try to get on that left foot again. You know it. You know it. And there's the result. He's got a hat-trick. Usman Dembele unerring.
0: All right, there you have it. 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All right, Brandon Sorsby, an update, Rob G.
7: Yeah, Steve DeStaker's been telling you all night, tough scene for the former Texas Tech quarterback. Tried to get his banishment from NCAA overturned. Didn't work out. So he said, you know, I'm going to the NFL, supplemental draft. They're like, nah, you can't come here. Like, oh, I'm going to the CFL instead. Well, the CFL says, actually, you cannot play here either. 2026. Brandon Sorsby, a man without a country in 2026.
0: I'll be brief. Go ahead. Go ahead.
1: Go ahead.
0: I was just going to say brief. This is for me. This is good, man. This is the young man has maybe 7, 8, 10, 12, 15 years ahead of him in the NFL. If he's as good as everybody says, you got to sit down, take your medicine, get better. First and foremost, for your soul, for who you are, for your being, so you don't screw up an NFL job. Fine. Somebody gets you and you haven't worked out your demons. Work on that for a year. Sit down.

0: become the best version of yourself mentally, physically, spiritually, come back ready. If you're that good, you're going to get in. They'll come back and get you, and then you ball the heck out. But right now, go sit down and focus. And a lot of people, Rob, quick last point, they're not okay with the idea that he bet, Rob, a lot, thousands of bets. We're not talking about, again, five bets, had a bad weekend, me and the homies in Vegas or Atlantic, something crazy, whatever. So I can see why teams are like, hold on, we need to make sure you're right before you come up in here betting on our teams like you did two, three different teams in college.
1: Maybe if he commits a felony, he'll get in the league faster.
0: There
1: I'm
0: you
1: just
0: go.
1: Saying.
0: Come on, Rod. Like, stop making sense. What you doing?
1: I'm just like the people who have been able to play football and some of the heinous things that they've done is incredible. And now they have this gambling thing, which they're in bed with. I'm not making an excuse for the kid. The kid should be punished and he shouldn't do it. But it's a double message. What you're saying, yes, gambling, we're embracing it. We're all that. And it's easy for the kids to take part in it, right? Mm-hmm. And then when they do and they fall victim to it, you have to have some sort of mechanism or some sort of situation to help them. Do you know what I'm saying?
0: Yeah.
1: Kelvin,
0: I agree.
1: I'm serious. And I'm not advocating that he should be in the league and all this, but it is weird on how the NFL does their business. People who have done some heinous stuff have gotten to play football.
0: I don't disagree with that. I think the difference, Rob, and first of all, I completely agree. You know that. We've talked about it a million times. My only thing would be this is one of those things that they deem have and have always deemed because it will jeopardize the integrity. People start to – they already question the leagues if it's legit.
1: But all I'm saying is going forward, if he's in the league and there's any monkey business or some weird game, Kelvin, or he throws a bad pick, they're going to point back to it. Kelvin, when M-Drive first came to me, I'll be honest, I'd never heard of it.
0: Yeah, truth be told, neither had I, but then I started paying attention to what was going on with my body, Rob.
1: Same. 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
1: It's not. 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
2: 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When Colin Cowherd drops the info, The Herd, you need to listen. Right here.
4: And so I would not re-sign LeBron because the Lakers don't need LeBron. They need a rim protector, more athletes. They drafted one and two elite wing defenders. And I know it's an incremental league. You can't solve all your issues. But I'm with Brian Windhorst, who says if the Lakers could sign and trade LeBron for Jarrett Allen, a very good big shot blocker, rim protector for Cleveland, they would do it today.
5: There is a thought process out there in Los Angeles, and I think if the Cavs were interested in this, the Lakers would sit up in attention right now that they would sign and trade LeBron for Jarrett Allen. The Lakers would kill for Jarrett Allen. Kill for him. All right, they would do that deal in 17-tenths of a second.
4: No band needs three lead singers. Who's on drums tonight? Luka needs the ball. Austin needs the ball. LeBron needs the ball. None of them good defenders. So and it's interesting because LeBron was recently with Steve Nash on his Mind the Game podcast, and he's kind of saying what we're saying, which is what the Lakers need. He could be a roadblock to that if he stays and signs with the Lakers. He's right. And it will be hard to get depth and more youth if you're paying LeBron, Austin, and Luka. So that's my take. It's not an anti-LeBron commentary.

0: 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Bad O-line, can't run the ball, and can't make stops. It's a good watch.
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0: LaMelo Ball's going from Charlotte and he's going to Minnesota. But what I like about this is you can always tell a well-run organization because you can see the plan. In Minnesota, in the winter of this past year, like November, December, January, figured out Julius Randle's a bit of a ball stopper and we've got to get a play initiator because Mike Conley, you know, that thing aged out. And Ant's not necessarily a playmaker. He's a finisher, he's a scorer, and he's great. So just look at what they've done. This is called a plan. They've added a hyper-athletic guard who can shoot and then a catch-and-shoot guy from Duke to go with Ant Edwards. Then they make this move for LaMelo Ball. So they're telling you what they thought about their team in the middle of the season. We want to play faster. They're telling you what they want to become.
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9: Here's a ground ball toward the middle. That's going to be stopped by Clement. Backhand flip to the shortstop. Velasquez on to first. Double play of the season.
7: Now, let's head to the ballpark. Here's the voice of the Columbus Clippers, Ryan Mitchell.
10: Hello, ladies and gentlemen, and welcome to another edition of Columbus Clippers Baseball. I'm Ryan Mitchell, glad to have you along today as the Clippers look to even this series against the Omaha Storm Chasers at Warner Park. The first two games, both low-scoring, one-run affairs. Yesterday, it was tight until it wasn't, and that happened in the bottom of the eighth inning. It was a 3-3 ball game, and the Omaha Storm Chasers opened it up, scoring three runs, and then they put the Clippers down quietly in the ninth inning. 4-6-3 victory. That's 10 games in a row now for the Columbus Clippers that have finished within the save margin. So the Clippers are playing a lot of close games recently. They've been winning a lot of close games recently. The Clippers over the past month have had one of the better records in the International League. But in this series so far, they are down 2-1. Yordan Gomez will take the mound for Columbus, looking for his first win. Now, he went shy of four innings in his first start of the year, last go-around. Not sure if he'll have the number of pitches required to go five to get a win, but it's exciting to see him out there on the mound for the Clippers. He was supposed to be in the rotation to begin the season, but at his final bullpen session before joining the Clippers rotation, felt a little tweak, was put on the shelf, and just now getting back to game action. This is just his second appearance outside of the Arizona Complex League this year. Ryan Ramsey will be the opposition for the Storm Chasers today. The 6-foot lefty pitched against the Clippers at Huntington Park on June the 4th, made two more starts after that, and then was placed on the injured list for a couple of weeks. He's back today active, and will probably get about five innings, assuming all goes well for him. We'll have the starting lineups and first pitch coming your way. Clippers baseball comes up next.
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